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5: Down on federal fraud. I'm Lee Silicera, Fox News. Dozens of people charged in what the Justice Department says is the first nationwide tax fraud enforcement operation.
6: Colin McDonald, Assistant Attorney General for the DOJ's National Fraud Enforcement Division, announcing the first ever nationwide tax fraud surge.
7: Resulted in prosecutorial actions against 76 defendants in 45 days, whose alleged and proven crimes totaled an intended loss of over $490 million.
6: Noting this includes new charges against 31 defendants, including a man in Kansas sentenced to 51 months in prison.
7: Mr. Mwangi is a Kenyan national and businessman who collected Social Security and Medicare taxes from his employees, but pocketed the money for himself.
6: Adding those 31 defendants' alleged schemes targeted about $350 million in intended losses to taxpayers.
5: Fox's Kristen Goodwin. President Trump set to speak in Montana this hour, the second rally today in his stop of western states, to support congressional candidate Aaron Flint.
8: We have some great people there that are running, and I want to make sure they win. Because when I don't run, which, you know, in theory I'm not running, but I feel that I'm running, when I don't run, we get 49% less turnout. When I do run, we win easily.
5: Earlier, the president was in Bullhead, Arizona, in support of Andy Biggs, the congressman who's running against incumbent Democratic Governor Katie Hobbs. The Pentagon is expanding its fight against drug traffickers, sending several hundred soldiers from the 10th Mountain Division in Fort Drum, New York, to Latin America. Fox News has confirmed the reporting of the New York Times. The first elements of the 600-soldier battalion have begun deploying to a new jungle training facility and will eventually train with local forces in Colombia and Honduras. 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
9: From the 570 WSYR Newsroom, I'm Dave Smith. Utica Police Department's Major Crimes Unit is working to find out how a dead infant wound up inside the sorting area of the Oneida Herkimer Solid Waste Facility. The body was found by a worker a little before noon today. Police have very little information to offer at this time. Cornell University faculty members debating today about a possible no-confidence vote in regards to how the administration handled that 2024 sex assault case. Many are disappointed how the university responded to the woman who's known as Jane Doe. Allegations that she was sexually assaulted by seven fraternity members. An actual vote could possibly take place October 28th. Syracuse police tried to figure out what led to a two-car crash early this morning. Around 1:30, officers responded to the S&R convenience store on South Avenue after the crash. One of the cars hit the side of the store, leaving a big hole in its wall. No word on if anyone was injured. Next update in 30 minutes, breaking news anytime. I'm Dave Smith on Syracuse's breaking news, weather, and traffic station. 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
10: Tonight, cloudy, low 45. Tomorrow, partial sun, high 58. Rain on Thursday night, low 49. Friday, cloudy with showers and a thunderstorm, high 67 and a high 47 on Saturday.
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3: Hey, what's up, everybody? 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

0: under your vision of Medicare for all, can people keep their healthcare plan if they like their healthcare plan?
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6: 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And so is his very popular countdown. Now, only 20 days left until Election Day.

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2: All right, number, you want to be a part of the program, it's 800-941-SEAN if you want to join us. I'm joining us now, a friend, colleague. He is the co-host of the hit show Fox and Friends. Brian Kilmeade is with us, also has his own nationally syndicated radio show. He loves to write history books. He's written a new one. It's called Uniting the States, Six Crucial Moments That Forged the American Miracle. 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You really love writing history books. This is like a passion of yours, right?
3: I know it's going to even sound even stranger. I think the best thing about it is the research. I mean, you get to meet the people who work at the library, the historians. They bring me to the documents, and then you're able to walk over to the documents and go, well, this is what Washington said. Okay, that's great. Well,

0: want to see what he wrote. And then you could see the letters they wrote and what Hamilton was thinking and what James, how John Adams prepared the Boston Massacre, defense of the British troops in 1770. And that to me is the most exciting part, because we tend to think these founding fathers just are on the side of a mountain, but they're like living, breathing people. They had the same insecurities, they had the same worries, they took the same risks. We all seem to benefit from it, but the more I read about them, the more fascinating it gets for me.
1: Well, I mean, you're talking about six crucial moments that forged the American miracle. I actually think we might be heading into a seventh one in 20 days, and I'll get to that in a second. What are these six moments?
0: So what I did is, for different reasons, I'm not doing battle after battle after battle, number one. I just said, you know, these moments have shaped us. 1770, March 5th. Why do I care about the Boston Massacre? Well, Brian, of course, that led to the 1776. Wrong. I think what it led to is justice, a sense of fairness, and presumption of innocence. Why? John Adams, liberty. You know, his group with his cousin who are leading us to freedom and liberty. And he says, these soldiers, after an incident in which 8 were shot, 5 die, as much as they were acting like thugs in the streets of Boston in those days, martial law, in this case, they need a defense. And I'm going to step up and do the most unpopular thing possible. I am going to represent, Alan Dershowitz style, I'm going to represent the British. And then he goes and picks a jury out of eyewitnesses and then gets these guys off on just because there was not only plausible deniability, there was a possibility that they were not guilty. And because of that, they got off. And why was that important? Because if America is going to be built, it's got to be built on a land of laws and a sense of justice. And he was always able to go back with all his credibility and say, hey, you know how I told you the British were deserved a defense then? Well, I can't defend what they're doing now. And he ends up being our vice president, second president overall, and just a fantastic scholar who gave us John Quincy Adams, too. And then at Washington, in the middle of a war, you as a sports guy can appreciate this. We almost lose it all where we grew up, right, in the Battle of Long Island or Brooklyn or New York, whatever you want to call it. We almost lose our entire army. Washington has to do the unthinkable. He's got to retreat out of nowhere with the sun coming up. If it's obvious he's retreating, they're all going to get killed. And out of nowhere, as written by a guy who was sitting right by his side, Benjamin Talmadge from Fort Salonga, he comes out and says, the fog rolled in mystically so thick that you couldn't see the fingers on your outstretched hand. And then Washington gets out and says, I can never fight with these guys again. I'm going to make this a protracted war. I'm going to hit and miss Trenton. I'm going to give you Princeton. And I'm never going to square off with the British again. The longer we go, the closer we'll get to winning. And he ends up doing it with a tactic he made up on the fly. And then that brings me to Louisiana Purchase, how that came down with Napoleon needing the money at the exact right time in which we decided that was our Strait of Hormuz, the Mississippi. And if the French were in control of it, that megalomaniac Napoleon, we could never be a country because we need it for commerce. And Jefferson goes ahead and pulls up a deal that almost triples the size of our country without firing a shot. And then Washington burns to the ground. Sean, you've been through the White House. Do you ever see the burn marks and the archways?
1: Absolutely. Yeah.
0: Yeah. So I remember George Bush was able to show me that. And I go, why do you think they left him there? And he goes, you know, my feeling is to know how fragile democracy was. They literally burned the White House to the ground, the Capitol building, the whole city. And for us to get off our backs with a very bright James Madison without necessarily any leadership skills, great mind, not a great leader, he was able to rally himself and a country to the point where we beat the number one standing army in under an hour in the Battle of New Orleans, never to be invaded again. And lastly, John Quincy Adams. You give Lincoln credit for ending slavery, and he deserves it, but the guy he learned from was John Quincy Adams. He went back to Congress after being president. I can't see Obama or Trump doing that. And he did 6 terms. And he just spent the whole time haranguing the South to get rid of slavery. You guys, we cannot be a democracy. We cannot be freedom for all while people are enslaved. And he laid the groundwork for a guy who sat diagonally behind him in Congress. And I thought if I told those stories, 50, 60 pages, it would give these people and everybody out there a more of a sense of how special this country is on year 250.
1: You know, if you look at the people that you really go into depth and detail in the book, from Washington to Adams to Jefferson, Madison, John Quincy Adams, you think of how fragile it was at very key pivotal historical moments for this country to actually

0: become what I believe is the greatest country God gave man, which is this republic. There's this famous moment where Benjamin Franklin, during the Constitutional Convention in 1787, says, well, is it going to be a monarchy or a republic? A republic if you keep it. Why I think it's relevant, we're 20 days out of, I think, a critical tipping point election in the country. I never thought that the issues that we are debating and discussing every day would be issues that would be the topic of conversation, but they are. We have a party that wants to shred their constitution. They want to, you know, defund the Department of War. They want cradle to grave, womb to the tomb socialism. They want to abolish prisons. They want to abolish borders. All of these things, the stated policies of the DSA, and we're 20 days away, Brian Kilmeade, and I cannot tell you how this election is going to turn out. Your thoughts?
1: My thoughts are two things. With those stories I told you, it was all resilience, too. We made mistakes and we adjust. We made mistakes because we couldn't rally in 1812. We adjusted. We made mistakes with Shays' Rebellion and not having a strong central government, so we formed this thing called the Constitution. We always end up better, and I believe you're right in saying this is a time of would-be crisis. But it's almost to say stand and be counted. If it was John Fetterman against Donald Trump, it would be like, well, you know, Clinton, Bush 41, for example. Well, obviously, Bush 41, I thought, would have been a great second-term president. I thought he was really much better than everyone thought. But Bill Clinton became president. We were center-left, right? Center-left. So, okay, we'll debate this, you know, gays in the military. Well, we'll debate the size of the military. There'd be a much better foreign policy for Bush. But it would be a fun debate. Your show, I listened to it every day at that point. It was more intriguing than worrisome. This is worrisome. Because the people that, and not in all cases, but I would say 70% of the Democrats running, I don't think like the country. And I think they have to, it's our obligation to change the country. They don't understand personal responsibility. They think people that are successful cheated. I mean, they're talking about billionaires' tax. They're talking about free everything. And I do think that it's up for the American people. And I look at these polls that say they actually think Democrats are better than the economy. Look, how could you possibly say the Democrats are better than the economy? For what? Spending? The new Green Deal? The infrastructure plan that was supposed to put terminals throughout the country and built nine of them and destroyed the oil and gas in our country? There's nothing there that would do it. That's why I hope the American people say, hey, I wish gas was lower, but I understand why it's not. Maybe ICE in my community was a little aggressive, but I understand what they're trying to do. And I hope people understand that the mistakes that you see the Trump administration making are called, in sports, hustle mistakes. Sometimes you do stuff and you don't execute it the way you want to, but the intent is clear. And that's what you have. You have an administration trying to fix a lot of things. And I think you have a country that can't appreciate it because in a way the Republicans haven't articulated it effectively. They just do it. And they're not selling it. President's the only one selling it. So my hope is there'll be a sobering moment where people say, we don't have a center-left alternative. We have an extremist alternative. And my hope is the Republicans are able to benefit from that because, man, the next 2 years are going to hit hyperspeed if they have the opportunity, which, you know, Trump, he'll work with anything. I think the ground is set for our economy to go through the roof.
0: Well, I think they set that up in the first year of a second term. All right, quick break, right back. More with Brian Kilmeade. His new book is out, Uniting the States, Six Crucial Moments That Forged the American Miracle. Also talking about the election in 20 days. Amazon.com, Hannity.com, bookstores around the country. More on the other side as we continue.
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0: On October 7, 2023, Israeli firefighter Danny faced a nightmare no parent should ever have to endure. As terrorists attacked his community, he and his sheltered in their safe room. Only yards away, his daughter and son-in-law, they were trapped inside their home as it burned down. During these horrific attacks that day, there was nothing that he could do to save them. Nothing. In the midst of this unimaginable grief, Danny stepped forward to help evacuate survivors and care for this shattered community. And today,

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right, we continue with Brian Kilmeade, co-host of Fox and Friends. His new book, Uniting the States, Six Crucial Moments That Forged the American Miracle. I'd say a seventh is coming in 20 days.

0: way I look at it is this is a fundamental battle, and it's one that has been ongoing for 250 years. Do you believe in this great constitutional republic? Now, you have on the ballot, as far as I'm concerned, and this goes to the heart of a lot of the things that you're talking about in your book, which is, you know, this country was founded on natural rights, a belief that God created every man, woman, and child. And governments are instituted by men to protect those natural rights. With those natural rights come responsibilities. And we don't teach the concepts of liberty or freedom or meritocracy. But this battle, as you're rightly pointing out in your book, comes up periodically throughout history. And here we go again. In 20 days, I believe all of this is again on the ballot. And I think it's too appealing to too many people that have been indoctrinated by a school system that has failed our children miserably in spite of spending more than any industrialized country in the world. It is a belief system that, oh, everything's going to be free. We're going to have free guaranteed daycare, guaranteed babysitters for date night. We're going to have free guaranteed government job, government salaries, guaranteed government healthy food, guaranteed government health care, retirement, and maybe a pine box when you croak, and maybe even a government lot, a plot to put your body in. I don't know. But I think that, you know, it is appealing to too many people. They're going to take away all of your anxiety, the anxiety of life, which brings out greatness and goodness in people, the stress of life, and destroy that concept of liberty and freedom. I think it's all on the ballot. Am I wrong?
1: No, you're not wrong. And I would say this. Do you see what's going on in France on a daily basis? And did you read the Wall Street Journal today when they say the UK social welfare state is failing? Everything that you said, I'm going to give you a free bus, I'm going to give you a free two-year-old daycare, I'm going to give you free all these things, that was promised to England and France, to those people. Remember, they got to get
0: it fixed. It's failing miserably. The whole continent of Europe, that is a continent in a precipitous decline, one that I don't think they will recover from.
1: Right, but it could be us. That's the canary in the coal mine. Because what happens is, yeah, I promise you daycare is going to be terrible. I promise you health care is going to be awful. I promise you a great pension. You're not going to have it. I promise you housing. You can retire at 60. Can you imagine that? In France, even Marie Le Pen is saying we're going to get the retirement age at 60. Well, they barely work anyway, and now they're going to retire at 60. They ran out of money. So that's what's going to happen. For a brief period of time, they're going to go, wow, you know what? It's so great. I got this health care. By the way, everybody says Medicare for all. The minute they say it, you know they're not being serious. It takes a supplemental insurance to get Medicare. No doctor wants it. And the seniors don't want to go to the back of the line. And the union members bargain to get great health care. They don't want to end up with Medicare. So El Sayed and Bernie Sanders are unserious people. But if we decide to sign up for that, the $32 trillion over the course of 10 years, we will end up with riots in the streets where kids go, my school has no teachers, and my school is falling apart. Forget about the immigration issue, which plays a role in that. But that's what we're saying. And I'm going to ask you this, and I have not gotten a good answer yet. Can you run for office right now with that premise that Kennedy made famous? Don't ask what the country can do for you, ask what you can do for your country. And tell people, I cannot bail out your life, but I can help create opportunities for you to have a successful life. Can you run on things like that when the guy or woman running against you says, I'm giving you daycare, I'm giving you free Social Security?
0: The answer is yes.
1: Weeks.
0: People have to choose freedom, and that's what's on the ballot. They have to choose the constitutional republic. They have to look, you see

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2: Carmen Roberts, President Trump heads to a rally in Montana after campaigning for Republicans in Arizona.
3: 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You don't have to pretend.
4: The president won Arizona in 2024 by more than 5 points, but the state has a Democratic governor running for re-election.
2: Fox's Jared Halperin. And 2 years ago, the president easily won Montana, but the Republican candidate's lead in the three-way race for the U.S. Senate is shrinking. Supreme Court sides with Republicans in a clash over the party's getting access to cheap radio and TV political ad rates. This ruling again, and that is normally those rates are reserved just for candidates. And Netflix is cutting 6% of its Glee.
5: It's been struggling with slowing growth and customer engagement. The company says it will continue to invest aggressively in high-impact areas.
2: Fox's Jenny Casola. 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
6: From the 570 WSYR Newsroom, I'm Dave Smith. A Montreal father, 46-year-old Luciano Fatolin, will serve 25 years of life in prison for the death of his 9-year-old daughter, Melina, back in July of 2025. Fatolin told authorities two men abducted his daughter near Lake George while they were vacationing. Investigation led police to a pond in Ticonderoga, where they found the girl's body in shallow water. A Syracuse man, 20-year-old DeWitt Rodenfox, pleaded guilty today to second-degree attempted murder and criminal possession of a weapon. He admitted to being the driver for two other men who shot at a person on Lincoln Park Drive in July of 2025. As part of his plea, he was promised 10 years in prison when sentenced November 10th. In a disturbing story out of Utica, the Utica Police Department's major crimes unit is trying to figure out how a dead infant wound up inside the sorting area of the Oneida Herkimer solid waste facility. Next update in 30 minutes, breaking news anytime. I'm Dave Smith on Syracuse's breaking news, weather, and traffic station. 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
9: Clouds through the overnight hours, low 45. Partial sunshine around on Thursday, high 58. Thursday night, low 49. Friday, cloudy and breezy, some showers and a thunderstorm with a high 67. Saturday, shower in spots, otherwise clouds and sunshine with a high 47 and a high 60 on Sunday. From the Stellar Roofing Weather Center, I'm Andy Robb.
10: 6:30 a.m., your alarm goes off. 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
16: All right, 25 now till the top of the hour. 800-941-SEAN is the number. You want to be a part of the program. All right, born on America's darkest day, 9/11/01. Our friends at the Tunnel to Towers Foundation, they have been helping American heroes, their families, ever since. And that means heroes like U.S. Chief Cryptologist Technician Shannon Kent. Now, Shannon's service was inspired by the 9/11 attacks. A decorated warrior, mother, Shannon served multiple tours in Iraq and Afghanistan. She joined this warfare unit command when it was established. And tragically, she lost her life in a suicide bomb attack in Syria. Now, this is the 25th anniversary year of 9/11. And her sacrifice and the sacrifice of so many others for our country and community reminds us of the cost and the lasting impact of that day. Now, Shannon left behind her husband, their two young sons. But because of your generosity, the Tunnel to Towers Foundation was able to pay off the Kent's family mortgage, giving her family the security of knowing that their home is theirs forever. Now, we can help more people like the Kents, but we need your help. 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Anyway, go to their website, the letter T, the number two, the letter T.org, the letter T, the number two, the letter T.org for the Tunnel to Towers Foundation. All right, let's get to our busy telephones. Let us say hi for Mark is in Tennessee. Mark, how are you? Glad you called, sir.
17: Hello, Mr. Hannity. This is an honor. This made my day.
16: Well, you made my day. I'm glad you're out there. Love our friends in Tennessee. What's going on?
17: Well, I was listening to you yesterday, and like I told Miss Katie earlier, I got a bone to pick with you.
16: Okay, pick the bone. What kind of meat are we eating?
17: Well, you're a steak man, and so am I. I'm a truck driver, so I love steak.
16: All right, so we'll be picking a bone-in ribeye. Go for it. What's on your mind?
17: Works for me. Mr. Hannity, you said yesterday about the election that if we didn't get out and vote, we were going to lose the election. I agree with you 100%. Everybody has to get out and do their part. But on the other hand, I kind of disagree with you that even though I don't know what John Thune is doing with all the approval, the 80% of the American people that want the Save America Act, I cannot understand why Mr. Thune has not done brought this to the floor to get it passed, because I sincerely listening to you, Mr. Wilkow, Mr. Levin, so forth and so on, I sincerely believe he has the votes, and it would sure make things a whole lot better. It would stop a lot of the left's, I don't want to call them cheating, but I don't know how to put it any other way.
16: Well, if you don't want proof of citizenship or voter ID, you think there's some political advantage in opposing it. You're right. It's an 85-15 issue. Certain aspects of that bill, in fact, did get inserted in the recent House bill that was sent to the Senate. Am I happy about it? No. But let me ask you a question. Did we have the SAVE Act in place in 2024? Yes or no?
17: No, sir, we didn't. And I'm.
16: And did we win?
17: We did, sir. And I'm hoping that by all of the you've got me at a loss of words. I'm nervous as a dog in a long tail.
16: To let not your heart be troubled. You sound great. All right, so my point to you to help you out here is, yes, we have certain measures in place. We have the government now is monitoring any possibility of election fraud. Is it what we wanted? No. The only thing I would disagree with you on is that John Thune did not have the votes to get the bill passed. The argument was, if you keep it open on the floor long enough, don't go on vacation, hopefully that would cause people to change their vote. In my opinion, it's unfortunate. But look, sometimes in life, you deal with the hand you're dealt, not the hand you wish you had. The best way to change this is to primary people, and there's a time and place for that. But now it's a team sport at this point, and now we've got to win the game.
17: Well, I'm gonna do something tomorrow that you don't like, but by me being a truck driver, I will not
16: be
17: home during election day, so I'm going to early vote tomorrow.
16: No, I'm not against early voting at all. If that's the system that we're dealt, do I prefer it? No, I don't. Because too much can happen in the next 20 days that might change or alters people's vote. And I would rather have day of voting with the exception of the infirmed and the elderly and in the military. But that being said, that's the hand I'm dealt, not the hand I wish I had. I would like to see the SAVE Act passed. I like proof of citizenship, voter ID, signature verification. I'd like chain of custody for any mail-in votings that stays on camera the moment it arrives at a place. I'd like partisan observers watching the voting all day, the vote counting all night. I prefer paper ballots. I'd like updated voter rolls every year as well. I mean, I have a whole list, a laundry list I've been talking about for years and years on the show. And we're getting some things done, but it's way too slow for my liking. But I'm just telling you, don't let this deter you from this important election. That's my humble ask of you.
17: It's not going to. Trust me, sir. It's not going to. And can I just say one more thing?
16: Yes, sir.
17: Would you please quit giving Miss Linda such a hard time about her New York accent?
16: Why would I want to do that?
17: I could listen to her talk for days. I love her to death, and I've never met the woman.
16: Mark, you might not know this. Do you think you have an accent?
17: Me?
16: Yeah.
17: Yes, sir. I know I do. I'm a hillbilly.
16: That's the best answer I've ever had. It's really all in good fun. Because she can't say silver pala pasta sauce. And she says silver pala pasta sauce. It's not sauce. It's not coffee. This is not talk radio. And I just think it's funny. And we do it for entertainment purposes. Linda, is that correct?
18: Yes. And Mark, I just want to say thank you for defending me. I will take defense from a hillbilly any day of the week. So thank you very much.
17: Miss Linda, I have lost nothing in New York, but if I had to make the drive up there, I would be there.
16: She doesn't even live in New York.
18: He's long hauling to New York.
16: She doesn't live in New York anymore. She hasn't for years.
18: He didn't say I lived in New York. He just said if I was in New York and I needed him, that he would long haul to me. He could be so specific.
16: My word. Back to our phones. Thank you, Mark. John in California, Gavin Newsom's communist utopia. What's going on?
19: Hello, Sean. I want to make a sober point. This is not a wild right-wing thing. Maybe you could ask Greg Jarrett this. Why are we not pursuing sedition with these people? They want to tear down the government. So, and some of them are involved in violent acts and violent extremist groups to tear down the government. It's the very definition of sedition. So I'm not.
16: Well, right now we're in control of the government. Right now we have the DOJ, and you know, if they're telling you what they're going to do if they get elected, what they want to do, what their agenda is, which I believe would shred the Constitution, if that's what they're going to push for, advocate for, and act on, that's why this election in 20 days matters. Elections have consequences. I know people don't like when I say this, but in the end, we will get the government we deserve. I have been through election cycles where I'm very happy with the results, and I've been through election cycles. I hate the results, but I never, ever leave the fight. I fight for the country that I love, and I'm not going to stop until my dying breath.
19: I understand that, but they're committing crimes now. You can't publish things like they publish. It's
16: like what? You can't say that you want to shred the Constitution, and you absolutely can say you.

0: want to abolish prisons, that you want to defund the Department of War. You absolutely can say you want to change the Constitution and eliminate the Senate. You can say you want to abolish borders and offer amnesty. You can say that you want to abolish prisons and the police. They're saying it. There's nothing that prevent. We do have freedom of speech. And that's why this is, I think, the greatest choice election, inflection point election in our lifetime.
1: No question. But you can't support the Muslim Brotherhood. You can't support these riots in the street. You can't be doing that. In the 18th century, these were crimes against the crown, for instance. You just, there's a, they've crossed the line, and maybe Greg Jarrett can speak to it from a legal perspective. And
0: if it becomes violent, if people make terroristic threats, if people act on these stated views or make threats towards people, then I believe you're on strong legal footing. But the best, I'm going to tell you what the best solution is.
1: We got
0: in 20 days. You know, there have been people that are upset with some Republicans. Well, okay, the time has come and gone in terms of replacing candidates. Now you have a very clear-cut choice. You don't have a single Republican that buys into this radicalized DSA agenda. You don't. That's running for the Senate or for the House. And all of the Democrats, in some way, shape, manner, or form, are either supporting this craziness, or their silence is deafening and they will bow at the altar of those that have the power. That is what we are all facing as a choice in 20 days from now. And in some cases, you might vote, I'm all for it. So, you know, I'm looking at what the reality is, not what I wish the reality was. I'm looking at the truth as I see it. And I'm trying to express, as I have been for months, the sense of urgency that the stakes are that high here. Maybe I'm not doing a good enough job. I don't know.
1: No, you're right. But two last points you got to know about. Here in Southern California, they found ballots on the side of the road that were not distributed, back to your chain of custody issue with the SAVE Act. So it's a real thing. They found these ballots, real live ballots, out in a field here in Escondido. Second, the average price of gas in San Diego right now is $6.29. Just,
0: well, you can thank Gavin. You have the highest gas taxes in America.
1: Exactly. And I'm more than willing to do my share. And I drive delivery. It's hitting me right in the pocket. But I'm more than willing to do that to fight the war against these knuckleheads in Iran having a nuclear weapon. I'm all for it. But I just wanted to kind of give you a gas price monitor out here. We're paying about $6.29 on average. That's not the expensive gas. The expensive gas is about $7 per gallon. That's California. And that's what we're going to get if we don't get out there and vote for the Republicans, as you're saying. You're spot on.
0: Listen, California, look, Bill O'Reilly may be right. It may be too gone. But I do believe Steve Hilton would reverse course in California, or I'm anticipating another massive, if you will, wave mass, you know, migration out of states like New York and California. I think people are going to leave. I think job creators and innovators are going to leave. Companies that have already begun the process are going to finish the process. So there's a lot on the line coming up in a very short period of time. I hope everyone does their part, John. I really do. Appreciate you, man. Thank you. 800-941-SHAWN is our number. Ron is next in Illinois. Ron, how are you? Glad you called, sir.
2: Oh, yeah, Sean. Good. I could finally get on with you. My concern was what's going on about the Fort Hood shooter. I'm not in favor of a public execution. I mean, that martyrs the guy, if you ask me. I mean, that how would that affect the recruits to radical Islam? I was thinking, gee, what happened to Osama bin Laden? I mean, who's going to get this hood guy's body?
0: Well, look, I think you're making as strong a case for your point of view as anybody can. I personally think that, you know, they can put it online. If people want to watch it, they can watch it. It doesn't bother.

0: bother me one way or the other. I mean, the reality is it's happening. We don't need to give radical Islamists any more reasons to want to hate us. They already do. I don't think they can hate us anymore. And we just need to know who they are and be forever vigilant. But I think you make the best case I've heard from people that are against it. My guess is I suspect the president probably in the end will probably not do it publicly and probably go along with your position. I really am sort of agnostic towards it. It's not my main focus right now. But Ron, we appreciate you, man. Thank you. Glad you're listening out there. 800-941-SHAWN is our number. You want to be part of the program. Look, there are some situations if somebody wants to kill you and kill your family, there's only one option that will do, and that's the lethal option. But the FBI tells us, 2022, that that's 0.01% of the time. Now, how do you defend your family and not have to go for the lethal option? Well, that's where the new technology of BYRNA.com comes in. And the beauty of this launcher is it has pepper spray, kinetic projectiles, tear gas. You can hit a target 60 feet away. It gives you some serious stopping power. 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
5: 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Set your DVR. Peter Ducey, Bruce Blakeman off a huge, huge debate win that he had. He'll join us tonight. Victor Davis Hanson, Dan Sullivan in Alaska, Mike Rogers in Michigan, Greg Jarrett. News you'll never get from the abusively biased, corrupt media mob. All coming up, 9 Eastern tonight on Hannity. See you then. Back here tomorrow. Thank you for making this show possible.
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1: A two-stop swing. I'm Lisa Lucera, Fox News. With 20 days into the midterms, President Trump making the second of two stops this hour in Montana in support of congressional candidate Aaron Flint. Earlier in Bullhead, Arizona, he told the crowd to make sure they vote Republican.
2: We have to be here a long time. We want to make it so it never happens again. They can never destroy. They destroyed our country. They would have. If they had one more year in office, our country would have been, I think, destroyed. It could never have been brought back.
1: In between rallies, the president defended his decision to visit Republican states, saying he wanted to thank voters. The watchdog group Citizens for Responsibility and Ethics in Washington suing President Trump's son-in-law, Jared Kushner, to try to block him from serving as one of the administration's top envoys because he hasn't disclosed his personal finances and potential conflicts of interest. The White House says Kushner remains a private citizen and is doing his diplomatic duties on a volunteer basis, but the group argues Kushner is representing the United States while simultaneously running an investment firm that manages billions of dollars of owned assets. A federal regulator accusing the nation's largest banks of cutting off customers over political views.
3: An investigation from the Office of the Comptroller of the Currency finds irrefutable evidence the nation's largest banks denied, debanked, and discriminated against customers and businesses based on political, religious, or social views. The review was done following an executive order signed by President Trump to guarantee fair access to banking. The agency says financial institutions' reputation risk policies, often cited for denying service, are broad and lack clear standards.
1: Fox's Jared Halpern at the White House. J.P. Morgan Chase, one of the banks cited, says the report discusses a limited number of interactions, but as we take it seriously, learn from it, and improve the way we do business. 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
4: From the 570 WSYR newsroom, I'm Dave Smith. The Oswego City Council last night unanimously agreed to hire an outside law firm to help assist the town attorney in dealing with the state AG's request for information about that incident with the Border Patrol that resulted in a standoff and two men on a roof. Some question why Oswego's police and fire departments were even involved in that incident. Tomorrow is Call In for Cancer here at News Radio 570. 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And SU men's basketball lost last night in an exhibition game with the UConn Huskies 72-52. The Orange next head to Coach Jerry McNamara's previous employer, Siena University, for their second exhibition game Sunday. Tip-off is at 2. Next update is in 30 minutes. Breaking news anytime. I'm Dave Smith on Syracuse's Breaking News Weather and Traffic Station. 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
6: Tonight, cloudy, low 45. Tomorrow, partial sun, high 58. Rain on Thursday night, low 49. Friday, cloudy with showers and a thunderstorm, high 67 and a high 47 on Saturday.
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3: He's here. He's here. 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
4: Welcome. It is the Mark Levin Show. Ben Ferguson filling in for the great one. It's so nice to have you with us wherever you are around the country. We've got a lot that we're talking about. The president's doing rallies right now. And then there is the big news that has broken. And I am going to explain to you just how corrupt the Democrats have been using the power of the government to go after and put pressure on banks to then go after their political opponents. Now, there was a narrative early on that there were banks that were debanking people they didn't like. We are now learning that is not accurate. What we do know, and it is a fact, major banks closed accounts of MAGA and pro-life and other conservative groups that were, key word here you need to understand, disfavored by the Biden administration. Now, there is a New York Post article, and I'm going to read just part of it for you because it's important you understand this. And then I'm going to give you way more context so you understand the context to all of this, okay? Because it's important that you understand that there is headlines and then there's the backstory here. And if you are a conservative, you should be furious. By the way, I'm also going to argue this. If you are a liberal, you should be furious that we have regulators that have gone so rogue in our government that they are able to then dictate and put extreme pressure on banks to do their dirty work. I'm going to use an analogy to put in perspective at the very beginning of this argument so you understand. I want you to imagine the stress of a full-blown IRS audit on you or your small business. I want you, if you've ever had to deal with an IRS issue, you know how stressful that can be. I want you to times that times 10,000. And that is the stress that these major banks had when they were dealing with the wink and nod threats of the regulators in our government, that if they didn't do the dirty work for the federal government, that we're going to come in and come after you, the banks. Now, if you own a bank, and again, I'm setting the overall view now so you understand just how corrupt the government regulators were and the administrations, the Obama and Biden administrations were, using this extreme power to put extreme pressure on these banks to do this. If you are a bank, if you're a big bank, the worst thing that you can have is regulators come down on you. The worst thing that can happen to you is for them to come in and start making up rules as they go and deciding that they're going to hurt you and fine you tens of millions or billions of dollars. By the way, that has happened. I want to be very clear about that. And so that is your nightmare scenario. By the way, if you're a big bank, you are a publicly owned bank. Right? You're publicly traded. There are shareholders. You have people that you have to answer to that own stock in these banks. And by the way, a lot of you listening right now,

If you have a 401k, you are invested in many of the major banks in this country that you probably thought you should be angry at, who close accounts and refuse credits to MAGA merchants, to pro-life causes, to religious groups, to conservative organizations, and to sectors, keyword, that were disfavored by the Biden administration. Now, I'm one of those. I want to be very clear about this. We dealt with debanking. I owned a gun store. I now know why. It was because of the Biden administration coming after the firearms industry. And guess what? The first thing that was mentioned in this New York Post article is, quote, such as firearms. And then the Biden and Obama administrations, guess who they decide to go after next? Well, who did they hate the most when they were pushing their Green New Religion, the Green New Deal? They hated oil and gas. Guess what? Oil and gas, it appeared, bam. They said, we're going to weaponize the government and we want you to stop doing business and giving credit, meaning giving massive loans that are needed for oil and gas exploration to companies because we hate that industry. So we hate firearms, right? Check the box. Don't do business with them. Okay. Don't process their credit card transactions. That's what happened with us. We were told that the credit card transaction company that dealt with our credit card swipes was no longer going to do business in our sector. Is it because they didn't want our money? No. It is because they were terrified of the federal government regulators coming in and coming after them. Then you look at oil and gas. Now, oil and gas, by the way, has nothing to do, I would argue, with MAGA. It had to do with it was anti their religion, which was the Green New Deal. So they're on the list. Something else that Democrats are obsessed with. Democrats, and I've spoken, by the way, to some of the people involved with private prisons. They were also debanked and were not able to get credit they need because the Democratic Party, under their defund the police, bail reform and prison reform, hated private prisons and said, hey, can we put pressure on them through government regulators? Watch this. Now, this bombshell report from the federal banking regulator has found all of this to be fact. The debanking review by the Office of the Comptroller of the Currency, or the OCC, investigated, and this is a number that should make every American furious, 100,000 complaints. They scrutinized 50,000 internal bank records to reveal how customers were, quote, debanked based purely on their political, on their social, or, and again, this is why every American should be angry, religious beliefs. Now, let me go through the religious aspect of this real quick, because I think this is important. If you are someone in government, and let's just say that you gain power and you hate Islam, should you have the ability to then weaponize the federal government and the regulators to go to banks or financial services companies and say, hey, don't loan any money to anybody that's building a Muslim center or a mosque. Don't loan money to anyone, by the way, that's Muslim. If you have a Muslim walk in for a business, maybe it's a convenience store, maybe it's a car dealership, maybe it's a, I don't know, jewelry store, whatever it may be, a furniture store, whatever, a small business. Don't lend money to them based on their religion. You should be livid. What if you walk in and you're a Baptist? What if you're a Baptist pastor and you're wanting to build a new church, or Methodist or Presbyterian or Catholic, and you want to build something? Maybe you want to just bank your missions network. Maybe I'm a big fan of missions. If you've heard me fill in for Mark before, you know I am a Christian. I'm unabashedly a Christian. And missions, what if you come in, try to open a bank account? They're like, sorry, we don't do Christian missions work. We're going to debank you. That is exactly what the federal government regulators were in essence doing, to say, hey, here's a list of things that we don't like. We don't like pro-life causes, right? That's on the list. We know that's a fact, that there were pro-life groups and organizations that were trying to protect the rights of unborn children that were debanked solely because they were pro-life. By the way, I want to be very clear about this. I don't think you should be able to use the federal government to debank Planned Parenthood, because we either have freedom in this country,
of ideas, freedom of speech, freedom of religion. We have the right to bear arms. We have the right to believe in God or no God. We have the right to believe that abortion is murder or that abortion is great. You know which side of it I'm on. But the government should never be able to use its power to go to the private sector to pick winners and losers. And that is exactly what was happening under the Biden and Obama regimes. That is what we now know. Now, early on, the story was, we'll be angry at JP Morgan Chase, be angry at Bank of America, be angry at Citibank, be angry at Wells Fargo, be angry at US Bank, be angry at Capital One, be angry at PNC, be angry at TD Bank, right? And BMO Bank. Because all those banks were the ones that they said discriminated against American consumers, citing reputation risk, quote unquote, as a reason to deny service between 2020 and 2025. There is a connect the dots aspect to this story. What do all of those banks have in common? They're all extremely important banks in America. They're all larger banks in America. And they are banks that are what? They have shareholders. They have Americans in your retirement accounts that own part of these banks. And when you look at the biggest banks, why did the Biden administrations and why the Obama administrations target those banks between 2020 and 2025? Why? They did it because they were so big that they knew they could make life hell for them if they didn't play the game the way they were telling them to play the game. Now, you go back and you say, well, hold on, Ben, that's 2020, 2025. Why do you keep saying the Obama administration? It's a great point. I'm going to get to that in a minute because it's an important aspect of this. A lot of this regulation and pushing started under Obama's ideas. They were really enforced under the Biden years. And President, again, Joe Biden and his government weaponized and went after these banks because of the radical left groups that were giving them the list of things to hate and to shut down. Now, let's also remember and go back. I'm going to go back to the New York Post article for a second. Quote, negative press, protest, criticism from advocacy groups such as the Southern Poverty Law Center. Remember that name. And reprisals from regulators or politicians were cited as the reputation risks that were most feared by the banks. Yeah. They put them on notice, folks, that you better do what we're telling you to do. And if you don't do it, then guess what? The federal government's going to come knocking on your door. This is no different than the threat to you as a small business owner that, hey, guess who's going to see you? State regulators. Hey, if you own a restaurant, guess who's going to knock on your door Monday morning and maybe Tuesday morning, maybe Wednesday morning? The health inspectors, we may find some stuff if you don't play game the way we're telling you to. This 47-page OCC report guaranteeing fair banking for all Americans has been released, and it found that the nation's largest banks targeted Christian organizations over abortion, LGBTQ issues, and traditional family values. Now, why is the question that everyone should ask, and we now know the answer. The banks were terrified that they were going to be the targets of the administration. The shots were coming across the bow. And the shots that were coming across the bow were coming across the bow from a government that has the power to destroy your bank that, by the way, is really big, that has shareholders, that has loans, that has small businesses they support. One other caveat of why I'm telling you all this is because we need, in my opinion, a law that is passed to make sure that this can never happen again. It will protect liberals. It will protect conservatives. It will protect hardcore lefties, hardcore righties, because we should never have a government that can decide who can put money in a bank and who can't based on your religious beliefs or based on your values. That is what this is about. I've got a lot more to say about it. The number, 1-877-381-3811. 1-877-381-3811. Ben Ferguson with you. A lot more coming up. We'll be right back. Mark

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11: September 1979. Virginia's top prison band, Edge of Daybreak, is about to attempt the impossible, recording their debut album Behind Bars in just 5 hours.
12: Okay, we're rolling. One, two.
11: They were black artists serving extremely long felony sentences. Each had grown up under segregation, only to get caught up in America's prison boom during their 20s. I'm Jamie Petras, music and culture writer. For the past 5 years, I've been talking to the band's three surviving members.

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5: Andrew Dunn is back on the Mike Levin Radio Show.

Ferguson filling in for the great one, Mark. It's always an honor to be in here with filling in for him today, and we've got a lot that we're talking about. I do want to get your phone calls in here as well. 877-381-3811, 877-381-3811. We're talking about this 47-page OCC report on guaranteeing fair banking for all Americans that was released, and it found clearly Biden regime was putting extreme pressure on America's largest banks. It wasn't just like one of the banks that targeted these organizations, that targeted Christians, that targeted organizations over abortion or LGBTQ issues or traditional family values or Second Amendment issues. No, it was like all the big banks, folks. It was all of them. Let me just put this another way for you. I want every one of you listening to me right now to imagine this. I want you to imagine waking up tomorrow morning. I want you to imagine grabbing your phone. I want you to imagine opening your banking app and suddenly you discover that your account has been closed. Your checking account, gone. Your savings account, gone. Maybe even your business account that you use to pay your employees, gone. Not because you committed fraud, not because you laundered money, not because you're financing terrorism, not because you broke in a single law, but because somebody in the government, a regulator, went to your bank and said to them, hey, these are the people we don't want you to do business with. And whatever it is that you did was under that category. Somebody went into a bank and went into a boardroom and they said, hey, we are the regulators from the U.S. government and we need you to know that we don't like these people. So can you shut them down? By the way, you know what this reminds me an awful lot of? Do you remember? And I was one of them. Wow, I just connect these dots. Not only was I debanked, my business, but I was also shut down on social media. You remember when the list started going out to the, quote, fact checkers that were run by liberal organizations, and they said, here's a political enemies list. Make sure this person's account, no one sees what they post anymore. Make sure this person's account, whatever they post, they don't. Make sure you demonetize them on YouTube, on Facebook, on X. Remember that? Yeah, that is no different than what they were doing with banking, because banking hurts even more. It literally puts your life into a tailspin. So if you were a conservative, yeah, you could be on the list. If you were a Trump supporter, yeah, you are absolutely on the list. If you were pro-life, sure. If you own a firearms business, yep. If you work in the oil and gas industry in general, yes, you are on the list. Maybe your religious beliefs, by the way, don't line up with the politics of people making decisions about your financial future. You're on the list. And just like that, your financial life can be turned upside down. Well, now we know that everything I just mentioned isn't just an idea. It was a reality in America. So am I angry at the big banks right now? No, I'm not. I'm angry at

0: I'm Tom Rigotti. The Labor Department reports today inflation rose 3.7% in September compared to a year ago and is up from 3.4% last month. Speaking at a rally in Arizona, President Trump claims the opposite is happening.
1: The prices are all coming down, but when this war ends, it's going to end very soon, by the way, very soon. But when the war ends, the prices are going to tump. They should be much lower now because we're getting tremendous amounts of oil out.
0: Fuel prices remain high because of the U.S. conflict with Iran. Family members of Congresswoman Ilhan Omar have been subpoenaed by the Justice Department amid ongoing investigations into the Minnesota Democrats.
2: Homeland Security agents and DOJ investigators are looking at whether Ilhan Omar's declared age on applications to come to the United States and later to become a U.S. citizen are inaccurate.
0: Investigators are also looking into Omar's financial disclosures. 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
3: From the 570 WSYR newsroom, I'm Dave Smith. Utica Police Department's Major Crimes Unit is working to find out how a dead infant wound up inside the sorting area of the Oneida Herkimer solid waste facility. The body was found by a worker a little before noon today. Police have very little information to offer at this time. Cornell University faculty members debating today about a possible no-confidence vote in regards to how the administration handled that 2024 sex assault case. Many are disappointed how the university responded to the woman who's known as Jane Doe's allegations that she was sexually assaulted by seven fraternity members. An actual vote could possibly take place October 28th. Syracuse police trying to figure out what led to a two-car crash early this morning. Around 1:30, officers responded to the S&R convenience store on South Avenue after the crash sent one of the cars into the side of the store, leaving a big hole in its wall. No word on if anyone was injured. Next update in 30 minutes, breaking news anytime. I'm Dave Smith on Syracuse's breaking news, weather, and traffic station. 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
6: Clouds through the overnight hours, low 45. Partial sunshine around on Thursday, high 58. Thursday night, low 49. Friday, cloudy and breezy. Some showers and a thunderstorm with a high 67. Saturday, shower and spots, otherwise clouds and sunshine with a high 47 and a high 60 on Sunday. From the Stellar Roofing Weather Center, I'm Andy Robb.
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6: 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It is the Mark Levin Show. Ben Ferguson filling in for the great one. And if you just join us, we're chatting about this massive report out about debanking and what it actually means, breaking it down for you. And I've got a lot to tell you about it. You can also send me your comments.

on X. Follow me on X at Ben Ferguson Show. I do read them all during the break. By the way, Mr. Producer, these are my favorites. Some dude on here just sent this one. It says, Ben from the Ben Ferguson Show is such a good Christian. He's now on the Mark Levin Show defending Islam and Muslims who love killing Christians and Jews, defending Planned Parenthood founded by actual Nazis who love killing the unborn. This is proof, my friends, that you, God bless America, because there's crazies like this person that can write things like that. What I actually said, and I'm smiling. Man, stop! He's baiting me, Mr. Producer. He's baiting me. What I said was, you don't want to live in a country where the federal government has the ability to shut you down based on what you believe. Now, you can go to some other country and you can decide that, oh, we want to ban this religion, or we want to ban these people, or we want to ban these businesses. And that's not freedom. That's not democracy. That is not a free nation. What I said, you dope, to quote the great one, is that I don't ever want to live in a nation where a government can decide which religion they choose as the winner and which religion they choose as the loser. Which conservative or Christian ideal they say you can believe in and which one you can't believe in. That's what I said. I don't believe that the federal, and you want to know why? I'll go back to, let's use, and again, this is, I'm taking the bait now because I think it's important that people understand this. Imagine if a El Saeed is in charge of the U.S. Senate. And El Saeed decides, you know what I'm going to do? I'm going to use the government regulators to shut down all of these different groups and organizations. I'm going to use the threat of regulation and massive fines that if you do business with anybody that I don't like, then the regulators are going to come knocking on your door. That is not freedom, which is why I go back to what I said earlier. The idea that if you were a pro-life organization that you could be debanked because the government says, hey, we might come in, by the way, after the fact, not before, but after the fact, and find things you've done wrong in your business that's then going to cost you massive fines, so maybe you shouldn't do business with these little, you know, these little pro-life groups. That is wrong. Like, that is wrong on so many different levels. And this wasn't a hypothetical nightmare. The federal government has now documented banking policies that created exactly this type of danger. And these findings, again, should outrage every American, regardless of whether you're a Republican, a Democrat, or an independent. Because if your political beliefs can determine whether you're allowed to have a bank account, we have a much bigger problem than partisan politics. We have a fundamental problem with freedom in America. And that is what this bombshell report tells us. The Office of the Comptroller of the Currency, the federal agency responsible for supervising national banks, released the report examining debanking practices at 9 of America's largest banks. And the findings were beyond extraordinary. All 9 banks that they looked at had policies that could encourage or influence the denial of banking services based on political or religious beliefs, affiliations, or lawful business activities. All 9. Now, why did all 9 of them have these policies? It wasn't one rogue bank. It wasn't one woke bank. It wasn't one bank that said, we as a bank refuse to do business with this sector based on our corporate moral values. Guys, it was all 9 of them. Not one bank. Like, if it was one bank, I'd be angry at the bank. But when everyone's doing it universally, 9 of the largest institutions in the country are doing it universally, it is because of now what we found out, which is the federal government was weaponized under the Biden regime to go and make it clear that if you didn't basically do what we were hinting at, there will be massive repercussions that can cost you hundreds of millions of dollars in fines retroactively. And we have hundreds of thousands of pages of documents
tens of thousands of legal documents, and now federal regulators publicly identifying practices that allowed political considerations to influence the access to banking. That is all fact. It's not a guess. It is a fact. And that's not simply, by the way, an allegation from one random person whose account was closed. This is an official federal banking regulator telling the American people the problem was real and it was happening and is coming from the OCC.gov's own website. So what did the banks actually do? Well, that's where the story becomes, again, even more disturbing. The OCC identified what it called reputation risk policies. Now, you're going to need to remember that. Reputation risk policies. I'm going to translate that from Washington bureaucratic language into plain English for you. Reputation risk means that a bank could look at a perfectly legal customer and decide that doing business with that customer might generate bad publicity for them. Bad, not again, not a financial risk, not evidence of criminal conduct, not the inability to repay a loan, bad publicity. And by the way, who decides what constitutes bad publicity? Well, apparently the regulators, and so therefore all of the big banks said, okay, we understand what's happening. We got you. We understand now, and we're interpreting the regulatory expectations of the United States government. I want you to just take a step back and I want you to imagine how dangerous that becomes in a country where political opinions are increasingly treated as moral offenses, because that's where we are in 2026. If you're a gun manufacturer, the federal government decides that, oh, you might be too controversial. How do you run a business if you can't open a bank account, folks? And by the way, the gun manufacturing business is like the most regulated that I've ever seen. I know because I owned a gun store and a gun range. And I can tell you firsthand, you want to talk about regulation when you run a gun store, the number of people that can come in and open their books and look at you is countless agencies. And if you don't have a bank account, how do you do business? How do you order? How do you check someone out? Right? I mean, that's impossible. Imagine, by the way, if you're a coal company, somebody decides that, hey, we don't like coal, right, on the radical left. And so therefore, all of a sudden, you're a massive coal company or a coal plant or whatever it may be. And we go, hey, we're going to shut you. Like, how do you shut down? How do you shut someone down? You seize the bank account, right? Well, they didn't have to seize anything. Just say, hey, we can't bank you. And then you got to go knock on another bank store. And they're like, sorry, we just can't take that risk. Why can't you take the risk? Because the administration's telling us that you're a risk. Wink, wink, nod, nod. You understand how this went down. Imagine you're just a religious organization. You're a church. And somebody decides that your beliefs could generate, quote, negative headlines. And suddenly, the issue isn't whether you can pay your bills. The issue becomes whether the people controlling access to banking approve of your worldview. This is how you destroy a free nation. And I also will ask this question. Since when did the federal government become the morality police? That's not their job. It's not their job to decide who can or can't open a checking account, requiring you to pass some arbitrary political purity test that the regulators have decided, and it's constantly changing depending on who's in power. Banks are not human beings. Banks are supposed to protect my money. They're supposed to protect my deposits. They're supposed to give me a chance to make a loan. They're supposed to help me grow my business. But somewhere in the Biden regime, and this started back with Obama, they decided, no, we should determine which legal businesses who are not breaking any laws deserve to thrive and the others that deserve to be suffocated. And you can see this through the report and the industries that were targeted.
The OCC identified restrictions affecting businesses in multiple industries. Oil and gas exploration. Why? Because they said we hate oil and gas and we are part of the Green New Deal. It was a

0: religion to the Biden administration. Coal mining and coal-powered electricity was another one that was targeted. Firearms and ammunition manufacturing and distribution was targeted. Businesses involved in detention facilities. What does that mean? Prisons. And what did the woke left do under Biden? They said, we want bail reform. We want prison reform. We want prisons to be shut down. We hate cops. It was defund the police. You know all about that. And they literally were doing it. Digital asset businesses were another one. Tobacco, by the way, and e-cigarette companies were also targeted. Now, you may say, well, I'm okay with that one, right? Like, I'm against tobacco. Again, do you want to give the power to the federal government to decide on a random Tuesday or next Thursday what businesses are okay and what businesses aren't, even though you're not breaking law? If you're breaking a law, that's different. If you're money laundering for the cartels, or you're drug trafficking or human trafficking or sex trafficking, or doing something illegal, that is completely different. But here's what I know. I'm not going to invest in tobacco companies. But do they have a right to exist? Yes. I'm not going to invest, by the way, in liquor companies. I was hit by a drunk driver. The driver died, we lived. Okay, it's a personal issue for me. Do I think that you should be able to buy liquor? Sure. Do I think you should be able to start a liquor company if you want to? Yes. Am I going to invest in it? No. But does that mean that that should be shut down and debanked? Of course not. That's not freedom. But when you start targeting American energy independence, when you start targeting the Second Amendment, when you start targeting cryptocurrency, and you start targeting immigration enforcement, and you start targeting businesses that have something to do with conservatives, I'll go back to the New York Post, by the way. One of the examples in the report is WePay closing the account of a merchant that sold merchandise promoting President Trump and Make America Great Again brand, MAGA. That is not okay to shut that down because you don't like Make America Great Again. They claimed it, quote, promoted hate, violence, or racial intolerance. We found out that apparently the bank's internal screening system regularly flagged terms such as MAGA or Make America Great or America First that appeared in merchants' customer profiles, websites, and transaction information. Several of the terms used to find violations added, by the way, after the, quote, January 6th event. WePay also closed accounts for a merchant selling conservative Republican t-shirts, hats, merchandise that raised, quote, red flags, including a Biden illegitimate t-shirt or the Big Lie sticker and a Trump 1 flag. That got you debanked, folks, got you shut down. That is not the job of the government. This it went far beyond what anyone actually thought. This went to a point where the federal government put a chokehold on the big banks and they said, you don't do business with anybody we tell you, basically, we don't want you to do business with. And if you do, we can come back in retroactively and fine you hundreds of millions of dollars. Here's one example, by the way, that should really just bother you. According to Comptroller Jonathan Gould, one bank refused to help a firearms business with an initial public offering because that company's policies regarding lawful firearm sales didn't align with the bank's standards. I'm going to say it again. A legal firearm business was denied assistance to go public as a company, not because they were breaking a law, but because its policies for selling a legal product that is protected in our Constitution, the Second Amendment, did not match the bank's preferred standards. And where did those standards come from? They came from the Biden administration. 877-381-3811. I'm going to get your reaction to all this. Ben Ferguson filling in for Mark Levin. We'll be right back.
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0: It is the Mark Levin Show. Ben Ferguson filling in for the great one. We've been talking about debanking, and I do want to get your phone calls. The number, 1-877-381-3811, 1-877-381-3811. Let me go to Mike in Rockville, Maryland. Welcome. 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Hi.
1: Hey, let me begin with a firm and hearty handshake from across the aisle. I think what you're describing is absolutely awful, and it shouldn't happen. And I think it's happening right now to members of the International Criminal Court who decided to indict Netanyahu, and this government is debanking all the members that voted that way. So that stuff should end right now. My problem with what you're saying is I think you're making a big leap. You're saying that this bank that cut ties with the gun store did it because the government told them to do that. And I don't think they did. I think they did it because they're kind of like the Christian company that didn't want to bake a cake for the gay people out in Colorado. They just said, look, your values don't align with our values. We're not going to be your bank. Go find somebody else. I don't think
0: okay,
1: the government...
0: So, great question there. So let's have this conversation, okay? Do you know what happened after Biden left office?
1: I don't, and that's
0: so I'm going to tell you, because again, this happened. Everyone that was afraid to do business in that industry immediately went back and started doing business with them. Like, not an issue now for a gun store, a gun range, a gun manufacturer to bank at any of the big banks. And if it was just one bank, Mike, I actually would be like totally on your team on the point you made. The problem was it was across the board with all of them. It wasn't just one. It wasn't like it was only one big bank that said, hey, stop doing business with firearm manufacturers. It was widespread, and it happened at all of the banks where there was like a clear, hey, if we, it was no different than what we saw with big tech when the Biden administration started cracking down on conservatives on social media. And the best way to silence people was to start flagging them for disinformation, misinformation. And then they lost the ability to make a living, and they lost the ability to monetize. Like, I used to make the predominant amount of my living was on Facebook.
2: 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It is skyrocketing across the country.
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0: number 2 underway. I'm Lisa Lucera, Fox News.
1: Hello, Montana. We love you, Montana.
0: President Trump continues his campaign stops in deep red states.
1: We're going to elect a true American patriot, a fantastic man, a great guy, Aaron Flint, to Congress. He's going to Congress to be a warrior.
0: The president again urging the crowd to vote as if he's on the ballot. He easily won the state 2 years ago. Earlier, the president made a stop in Bullhead, Arizona, in support of Congressman Andy Biggs, who's hoping to defeat incumbent Katie Hobbs in the governor's race. The latest Fox News poll breaks down how different groups feel about the political parties ahead of the midterms.
2: Party loyalty is still high. 98% of Democrats say they support Democratic candidates. 94% of Republicans say they support their candidates. But when it comes to independents, 62% say they're going blue. 6 in 10 voters under the age of 45 say they favor Democrats, as do nearly 7 in 10 Hispanics. Republicans' biggest support comes from white evangelical voters, military veterans, and people who regularly attend religious services. Still, overall, voters prefer the Democratic candidate over the Republican by 9 points.
0: Fox's Jessica Rosenthal, the Trump administration threatening California with possible legal action over a claim non-citizens receive mail-in ballots.
3: The DOJ giving the state 48 hours to determine citizenship status of individuals whose names are listed on a password-protected thumb drive. For individuals whose citizenship cannot be verified, the DOJ is asking elections officials to segregate, not cancel, their ballots until their status can be determined. California Attorney General Rob Bonta has previously said, despite legal threats from the government, voting procedures remain fully secure and unchanged.
0: Fox's Kristen Goodwin in Los Angeles. Inflation worsened last month to 3.7%, according to the Labor Department. That's up from 3.4% in August. 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
4: From the 570 WSYR newsroom, I'm Dave Smith. A Montreal father, 46-year-old Luciano Fatolin, will serve 25 years to life in prison for the death of his 9-year-old daughter, Melina, back in July of 2025. Fatolin told authorities two men abducted his daughter near Lake George while they were vacationing. Investigation led police to a pond in Ticonderoga, where they found the girl's body in shallow water. A Syracuse man, 20-year-old DeWitt Rodenfox, pleaded guilty today to second-degree attempted murder and criminal possession of a weapon. He admitted to being the driver for two other men who shot at a person on Lincoln Park Drive in July of 2025. As part of his plea, he was promised 10 years in prison when sentenced November 10th. In a disturbing story out of Utica, the Utica Police Department's major crimes unit is trying to figure out how a dead infant wound up inside the sorting area of the Oneida Herkimer solid waste facility. Next update in 30 minutes, breaking news anytime. I'm Dave Smith on Syracuse's breaking news, weather, and traffic station. 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
7: Clouds through the overnight hours, low 45. Partial sunshine around on Thursday, high 58. Thursday night, low 49. Friday, cloudy and breezy, some showers and a thunderstorm with a high 67. Saturday, shower in spots, otherwise clouds and sunshine with a high 47 and a high 60 on Sunday. From the Stellar Roofing Weather Center, I'm Andy Robb.
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7: Hour two, Mark Levin Show, Ben Ferguson filling in for the great one. It's so nice to have you with us. Been talking about debanking. We're also going to deal coming up with this new whistleblower findings. Chuck Grassley coming out saying, quote, based on new whistleblower findings, Jack Smith and the Biden DOJ collected personal data for more than 639,000 Republican donors, voters, and supporters. That's 128 times more than we knew about. Over a half million Americans were targeted by Jack Smith, and we never would have known without a whistleblower. And he went on to say, you deserve the truth. We're going to deal with that story coming up in a little bit. But I want to get back to this report that we've now learned about debanking in America and how the government regulators put the banks, all of the big banks, in virtually in a chokehold. The same way they did it with big tech to not do business with anyone they didn't really like. I'm going to go back to the point I was making a moment ago. And again, I want to get your reaction to all this. 1-877-381-3811 is the number. You can also send me your thoughts on X at Ben Ferguson Show. Please follow me there. I'd love to keep up with you at Ben Ferguson Show. And also, I do a podcast every day. So I forget to mention this the whole first hour. I'd love for you to listen to my podcast. I would appreciate it. It's Ben Ferguson Podcast. You can get it wherever you get your podcasts as well. And you can follow me on Instagram at Ben Ferguson Podcast there. Now, let me just say this real quick. You go back to the legal firearm businesses that we now know were denied assistance because the government's policies for selling legal products did not match with the Biden administration's standards, their preferred standards, which then became the bank standards. Now, that's not evaluating creditworthiness. That's not, it's imposing government ideology on a lawful business. Second Amendment wasn't the only one targeted. The OCC also found banks, quote, restricting financing for coal operations because concerns about protests, headlines, and reputational consequences. All right, let's just peel back that onion. You've got an energy company that employs hundreds and hundreds of workers, generates revenue, produces a product that, by the way, Americans desperately depend on when the lights go off, which then means a bunch of other companies would shut down. But somebody in the Biden administration decides the political controversy surrounding that industry is reason enough to restrict its financial opportunities. And so then they put pressure on the big banks to shut them out of the financial opportunities they have. You have American manufacturing, American energy businesses who are sitting there complaining to Washington, and corporate America are working against them because Washington's telling them to do it, or the banks are going to have regulators literally giving them a colonoscopy and costing them hundreds of millions of dollars in fines potentially.

I cannot believe that we actually got to a point where access to banking could depend on political acceptability. That is the environment the Biden administration created. And it all happened because of the enormous unchecked power of the financial regulators inside of our government. You've heard us talk about the deep state before. Like, this is on a whole nother level, folks. By the way, I'm assuming that 99% of you listening have never heard of the Office of the Comptroller of the Currency. You probably don't spend your evenings, I don't, reading the FDIC guidance. Like, I'm assuming you're like me and you don't follow every statement issued by the Federal Reserve. You know who does? The banks certainly do, because if not, they're in deep trouble. So when a federal regulator raises a concern, guess who does pay attention? The banks. Because a regulatory warning, that is what triggers examinations and then compliance expenses and then serious consequences for the financial institutions, and the fines are massive when you get it wrong. And what did that do? It created an environment with enormous amount of leverage for the Biden administration to weaponize the regulators, to then weaponize the banks, to then go after anyone they didn't like, including a dude selling a MAGA hat, who then gets shut down. This was not, I want to be clear, regulators, they don't need to issue an explicit order telling a bank to close an account. Not even a warning. Not even a suggestion. All they had to do was have a conversation with the banks about what they described as reputational risk. And that influenced the bank's decisions immediately. Because the banks themselves knew that in a highly regulated environment, it wasn't worth having the guy that does the MAGA hat selling it online on some random store to have them go have a colonoscopy by the federal government. And the OCC's findings established that this was a fact. It happened, folks. They proved that the Biden administration made it perfectly clear it was personal. It was personally ordered by the Obama and Biden administration officials. I'll go back to, do you remember the, Miss Producer, was it Lois Lerner? What was the IRS lady's name that, like, well, yeah, Lois Lerner. What, can you Google that real quick and find out what year that was? This reminds me so much of the IRS when the IRS was, like, going after anybody that was, like, God bless America, that was, like, democracy, that was freedom. Remember, this was like the Tea Party years. So that was during Biden's time, or Obama's time. 2013, 2014. And what did we find out then about what the IRS was doing? They were targeting Tea Party groups, groups that had the word like America or America First or Patriots. Remember when the word Patriot or Freedom was getting you basically a colonoscopy from the IRS? Well, they just took that model, folks, and decided let's do it on a bigger scale with the banks. And then we will absolutely justify investigating whether regulatory pressure contributes to these decisions is what Washington, by the way, should be doing right now. So what am I calling for? Maybe a better question. Let me tell you what I'm calling for right now. I'm calling for bipartisan support for legislation in Washington that will make sure that this can never happen again. I don't think a Republican administration should be able to pressure banks to stop doing business with organizations that support, for example, abortion rights. All right? Like, if you're a Democrat listening right now, are you in favor of that? Of course not. I don't think a bank should be able to go out there and close accounts belonging to progressive environmental groups if they're not breaking a law. What if a bank decided it didn't want to do business with Democratic political organizations because their positions were, quote, controversial, and the federal government under a Republican said don't do business with them, right? Wink, wink, nod, nod. This is about freedom. It is about the right to participate in America's financial

0: system. And it shouldn't depend on whether your political moment, your values match with those of a current administration. That is the standard I'm now calling for. Not one standard for conservatives and another standard for liberals. One standard for everybody. It is wrong to financially blacklist a Democrat. It's wrong to financially blacklist a Republican. We don't need this. Now, President Trump, thank the Lord, recognizes this problem. In August of, last year, he signed an executive order directing federal regulators to address political and religious debanking. And that order led the review we're discussing right now. And then the OCC examined the practices of all the major banks, these nine major banks, it gathered the documents, it evaluated the policies. And today we found out what actually happened. And that is very important. I want to be clear. I'm not saying that banks shouldn't ignore suspicious transactions. I'm not saying a bank must finance a fraudulent business. I'm not saying that criminals should have unrestricted access to the financial system. What I am saying is this. Being a conservative is not a financial crime. Being religious is not a financial crime. Owning a legal firearms business is not a financial crime. Working in fossil fuels is not a financial crime. Supporting Donald Trump, selling a MAGA hat is not a financial crime. So we need legislation that needs to be written, or we need executive action at the bare minimum to make sure that this can't happen to either side of the political spectrum. That's what we need, folks. You should be able to deposit your money in a bank if you're not breaking the law and never have to worry about if you choose a certain industry or a certain nonprofit or a certain religious, charity. If you're a church, you shouldn't have to worry that you're going to one day, because of your religious positions, that you may not be able to deposit the tithes after church on Sunday. A gun store owner shouldn't have to worry whether the next corporate policy change will threaten his entire business. I lived it. I know it. A young conservative or liberal entrepreneur shouldn't have to worry that a bank's going to deny his financing because he made a political hat that said Kamala for president or Donald Trump for president. We either live in a free society and we allow access to financial services, or we don't live in a free society and we allow the government to weaponize the one thing that every single business, small or large, needs, which is a financial freedom to do their job and to put their money in a bank and have access to credit so they can grow when they need to get a loan. It is that simple. This is not hard. This should be a bipartisan piece of legislation that every senator should vote for and every congressman should vote for. Because your bank account should not be a little less. That's it, folks. That is the entire story. So I'll say it again. What we witness in this report is what happens in communist and Marxist societies, where the government weaponizes the private sector to their advantage to pick winners and losers. And that is exactly what Obama and what Biden did, and they got away with it, folks. 1-877-381-3811. 1-877-381-3811. Ben Ferguson filling in for the great one, Mark Levin. We'll be right back.
1: Mark Levin.
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9: There's a reason liberals line up for a smackdown.

Ferguson filling in for the great one. 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I'd love for you to follow me there as well. All right, let me get to your phone calls. Mr. Producer, where do you want me to go first? Let's go to...

0: Let me go to Tony in Clifton, New Jersey. 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Hi.
1: Hi, Ben. Nice to talk to you. Listen, you know, this is a great topic because I remember with January 6th and the protesters, all those people who were imprisoned, like, and not even treated like human beings, were kept in jail. And one of the culprits that had to do with their arrest was the Bank of America. And the lawsuit is being filed now. I guess it was earlier this year that could change the tone and the legal implications of what banks are able to disclose. Bank of America gave out information about the consumer's banking, where they were, if they purchased a gun. That was such a gross violation because there was no subpoena and no one even, you know, treated that whole thing with any legal. It was all weaponized, just like the pattern that the Democrat Party has. So that's what I wanted to bring up to you.
0: Yeah, well, look, there's what we saw before October or January 6th, and then what we saw after January 6th. And what we really saw after January 6th was a political hit list, specifically on social media in a way we've never seen before, where they were like, we're gonna, I mean, look, they got rid of, I mean, they debanked Trump and it was pure war. They got rid of every business that was around him. They were trying to destroy his life. And they did that. Certainly what we witnessed after the attack on the Capitol, like you're not wrong, but this was going on industry wide from the admin of the Obama administration before Trump got into office. And that is the part that I think people didn't realize.
1: Exactly. We didn't realize it. And now we're hearing that the Biden administration sold all our other people who've done contributions to the Trump administration or the Republican administration. Now they're checking to see who we donate to. You know, this is really egregious, Ben. And I thank you for bringing up the topic. It's just a violation. It's just one other form of
0: getting help. It goes back to, and I get frustrated sometimes because I look at, you know, some of the comments that I get on X and I read one of them earlier, but I get frustrated because there's this mindset that, well, if they did it, then we should do it to them. I don't want it to be done to anyone. I don't want my freedoms to disappear if my party disappears from power. I don't want my bank to call and say, Ben, sorry, El Saeed won an election and we're shutting down your account. Or Barack Obama wins an election or Joe Biden wins an election. And I don't want that to affect a charity or a Christian organization or any organization for that matter. That's not freedom. That is not freedom. It's never been freedom. Ben Ferguson filling in for Mark. We'll be right back.
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1: From the 570 WSYR newsroom, I'm Dave Smith. The Oswego City Council last night unanimously agreed to hire an outside law firm to help assist the town attorney in dealing with the state AG's request for information about that incident with the Border Patrol that resulted in a standoff and two men on a roof. Some question why Oswego's police and fire departments were even involved in that incident. Tomorrow is Call-In for Cancer here at News Radio 570. 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And SU men's basketball lost last night in an exhibition game with the UConn Huskies 72-52. The Orange next head to Coach Jerry McNamara's previous employer, Siena University, for their second exhibition game Sunday. Tip-off is at 2. Next update is in 30 minutes. Breaking news anytime. I'm Dave Smith on Syracuse's Breaking News Weather and Traffic Station. 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
3: 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Weather.
4: Clouds through the overnight hours, low 45. Partial sunshine around on Thursday, high 58. Thursday night, low 49. Friday, cloudy and breezy. Some showers and a thunderstorm with a high 67. Saturday, shower and spots. Otherwise, clouds and sunshine with a high 47 and a high 60 on Sunday. From the Stellar Roofing Weather Center, I'm Andy Robb.
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10: Welcome back. It is the Mark Levin Show. Ben Ferguson filling in for the great one. It's nice to have you with us tonight. I do want to get to your phone calls, your reaction. We also have to talk about this other very interesting news that, based on new whistleblower findings, Jack Smith and the Biden Department of Justice collected personal data of more than a half million Republican donors, voters, and supporters. That is 128 times more than we knew about. Over a half million Americans, we now have learned, were targeted by Jack Smith, and we never would have known without a whistleblower. Chuck Grassley putting this out. I'm going to break that down for you in a moment. In the meantime, though, we've been talking about the debanking news has come out, and we're learning a lot about it. And this goes back. I will say this. When these stories tie together so well. Chuck Grassley telling you the Biden DOJ collected a massive database. This is a political hit list. Of personal information belonging to more than 639 Republican voters, not American, just straight up Republicans and donors and supporters of the Trump administration, all during Jack Smith's Arctic Frost investigation. The records reportedly include 639,000 Republican voters and supporters, 148,000 political donor records, names, addresses, and dates of birth, credit card and financial information, employment.

0: employment and occupation details, political affiliations and donation histories. So Jack Smith said, I'm going to go after you. I mean, this is truly insane. Smith had a spreadsheet, not only with your name and home address. And again, I go back to like genuinely let that sink in. But let me just read part of this. If you bought a MAGA hat, okay, this isn't a joke now. This is real. If you bought a MAGA hat between 2021 and 2025, apparently Jack Smith had a spreadsheet with your name and home address on it. Quote, the documents show that Jack Smith's SCO and Biden's Justice Department obtained information on sales of red MAGA hats, including individual buyers, their purchases, and their shipping addresses for home delivery. They say this is in addition to collecting a catalog of Trump campaign products, including these red hats, mugs, and doormats. This further illustrates the extensive scope of irrelevant and personally invasive records that were obtained by Smith, which were shared with FBI agents. The attachments, Trump Save America merchandise, Trump MAGA hat orders, Trump victory call sheets, and data contributions from 2005. When I tell you you don't hate the Biden administration enough, like when you see just how evil these people were, and this is just, it's straight up evil. Straight up evil. That's the only way I can describe it. Straight up evil. You see this in Russia. You see this in China. You see this in third world countries where there's dictators and tyrants. That is where you see it. That is where you see it. I'll go to your phone calls. 1-877-381-3811. Danny in Washington, D.C., welcome. You are on the Mark Levin Show. Hello.
1: Hey, Ben. Thank you for taking my call. I've heard you make a couple of points that fall right in line with my phone call. First of all, any other president that ever served in the District of Columbia that was either voted out of office or termed out, ran away from the city with their hair on fire, yelling like Sam Kinison, what have I done to my life? Joe Biden did not have an administration. It was Obama's third term. And the reason I say that is because Obama never left. Now, whether or not Biden had some dirt on Obama or vice versa, Obama was very much in the ear of Joe Biden. Say the wrong thing, you get capped.
0: Yeah.
1: And that being said, Joe Biden was nothing more than a figurehead. Obama also admitted in his first term, you always pick somebody dumber than you, which is why he took Biden. He told Biden to pick Kamala Harris because she's helpless. The fact of the matter is, and I'm not trying to barbs and arrows of outrageous fortune and everything else, but Joe Biden never had a grip on anything in the 4 years he was doing.
0: And that's where I think this goes back to what happens, the fact that he was not really cognitively there, right? He was not. And that's where so much of this, I think, happened, where people are like, hey, we can do whatever we want, right? Like, we can do whatever we want to do because the president doesn't know what's happening. There's a massive cognitive decline. So I don't actually know who the president was. I do think we know a little bit more about, like, how the White House actually worked at the time. And what I mean by that was, I think what we've kind of witnessed is that there was a lot of people that were acting as if they were the president.

0: Does that make sense?
1: And yes, it does. And Joe Biden, even in the 2020 debates, was showing extreme signs of cognitive depression. And the thing is, I'm not picking on him, and I want to tell you why. I watched Alzheimer's consume my mother, and I watched a variant of Alzheimer's consume my brother, who passed away a few weeks ago from what they call frontotemporal dementia. And he's only 18 months older than me, but I've got a memory. He didn't know who anybody was. And the thing is, Obama stuck around to make sure Biden didn't step out of line. Those two, O'Biden and Harris, were nothing more than figurehead. And he ran his gig. And, you know, it's just Donald Trump. I'm not a Republican. I will tell you that. I'm not a Democrat either. God forbid. I'm independent. Donald Trump said during the 2024 campaign, listen, we're going to reverse a lot of the stuff that happened over the last 4 years, and it's going to be painful.
0: Yeah.
1: But when I leave office, it will all be better. And everybody seems to have forgotten that. And it's ridiculous.
0: Yeah, I agree with you there. Benny, I appreciate the phone call. Thank you, sir. It's good to talk to you. 1-877-381-3811. Let me go to Dale and Glenelle. Welcome. You're on the Mark Levin Show. Hi.
2: Hi. I think maybe since I wear that red hat, let's call me Bob for the moment.
0: Yeah, right. I bought one of those hats, too, with a credit card, so I'm obviously on the list now.
2: Well, I use cash, as long as we can still use that. This has got to be communism in its finest, and it's just 100% through and through the Democratic Party when you have this going on. I mean, I thought when the Trump sign was ripped off the tailgate of my pickup and thrown in the street, or when letters to the editor were rejected, that was silencing a certain group. But I was laughed at. You talk about your crazies. I was laughed at as a crazy when I was talking back when Trump was claiming he's being debanked. And they just said it wasn't possible. It's ridiculous to think that can happen. And we're at a point that government no longer deserves its immunity in so many places. They need to do something, that's for sure.
0: Yeah, I think there's a couple things here. This is straight up what communism looks like. You go after your political opponents. You silence them. You shut down their businesses. That is what happened under the Obama years. It's certainly what happened under the Biden years. I mean, I made a living off of Facebook, and I spoke about the threat. It was during COVID. I was at CPAC. I went on stage. It was on TV then. And I spoke about the threat to conservatives and social media. I got on a plane and I landed, and I had like 22 Facebook violations. And I opened my case like, you've been demonetized. I would normally go on Facebook and do my show, and I'd have 20,000 to 30,000 people watching live. Almost every show I did would reach millions in views. And the next day it was like 800 people could see it. Total, I'd have 9 people watching. They put me out of business, all because somebody saw what I said, sent my name to Facebook and said, we need you to throttle this guy, shut him down. And so the quote fact checkers, they went back 5, 6, 7 years and started just randomly dinging posts with misinformation or partially untrue or partial disinformation. And you could, when you fought it, you would appeal them. And every time you get denied, like every single time you get denied. And I had to literally figure out a way to make a living again for my family because of one speech at CPAC that cost me hundreds of thousands of dollars. Which then turned in from down to then, millions of dollars, or well over a million, because it was so many years ago now. And I had to figure out how to survive. That is what happens in third world countries. That's what happens in communist countries. That's what happens when dictators take over. And then if you debank the way that was described, well, there you go, right? You just debank, game over, we're done.
2: Frightening, and it's an abomination for the people who will actually use that tactic and use that tool. I was going to

0: say I was hit by hit-and-run drunk driver and broke my back, and I had the chance to represent OWI folks, and I elected not to because I couldn't have my heart in it. But I never went after taverns to try and debank them, not let them get done, or other attorneys who basically were going to, you know, step up for those folks. And they're silencing a whole category, and you have got the best example in what happened to you.
1: Yeah. Well, I mean, you want to talk about a scary day? You got your page to 1.3 or 4 million. I mean, it was a business. I was running a business. I was in business. And Facebook would say, hey, if you share this post and then you boost it, right? You pay money. And you post this, and then you post this, and we're in business together, right? So you're making money and you're spending money to grow your business on Facebook, which was, again, my show. And then we spent hundreds and probably well over $1 million. If I went back and looked at all the receipts, well over $1 million, promoting and growing this business that in 1 second would disappear. So the person I'm in business with just said, because of the political pressure of the people in charge, we think you're too valuable, the conservative movement, we're going to make it where what you post disappears. And they did it. And it was real. And this is how they destroy people's lives. 1-877-381-3811. Ben Ferguson filling in for the great one. We'll be right back.
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0: with you, and if you just joined us tonight, God, we've been talking about a lot of things. Debanking, one of them. Also, the latest report. I'm gonna go deep into this coming up. This spying Jack Smith did and the Biden Justice Department on people that bought red MAGA hats. They had a database if you bought a red MAGA hat, if you bought a Trump red shirt, a T-shirt, a mug, a doormat. And this, again, shows the massive scope of the abuse of power using irrelevant and personally invasive records to obtain this information about us, which was then literally shared with FBI agents. If you bought something from Trump Save America merchandise or Trump MAGA hats or Trump Victory, yeah, you're on the list in 2005. And we only know about this because of a whistleblower. I'm going to explain all this to you coming up in the next hour. But in the meantime, when we get to your phone calls, let me go to Dominic in Virginia. Welcome. You're on the Mark Levin Show. Ben Ferguson with you. Hi.
1: Hey, Ben. Honor to speak to you, sir.
0: Great to chat with you as well. Thank you for listening.
1: So I mentioned to Mr. Kohlscreener that Janet Yellen was pushing cashless. This is the ultimate debanking. I'm a retired engineer. If the Democrats or the Republicans got it,
0: I really do. I think it is part of the reason why so many people are into crypto and so many people are into gold and silver, because if your credit card stops working, I mean, I don't know about you. I don't carry cash. Do you?
1: I carry a little bit for that reason, where I go somewhere and the internet's down and or there's bandwidth problems in some of the places in the middle of the country. But Janet Yellen personally, under both Obama and Biden, pushed cashless, and she pushed it internationally. Now, you know, on your IRS tax form, you have to declare if you had crypto. I don't trust anybody from the deep state that's left over in the Democratic Party working for the IRS. And I'm talking about GS-13s, 14s, and 15s that are now ensconced in this organization, just waiting for the likes of Kamala Harris or some other left-wing knucklehead getting in charge and being in the White House. This is scary.
0: Yeah, I do think it's scary. I also think that it's just now a reality, and I believe that Democrats will do this again. They will debank anybody they want to.

0: They will shut you down on social media the way I described it a moment ago. And you know what's crazy? I mean, I've dealt with both. I've dealt with being deplatformed and my entire career being shut down after partnering with Facebook, after they came to us and said, hey, we want you to do your show on Facebook, and hey, we're going to put it out there, and hey, it's going to... I mean, when you could go live and you get 20, 30,000 people watching you instantly and every video go to 2, 3, 4 million, that's amazing, right? Like, you're building a business, and we invested heavy to grow that business. I use capital. It was like, all right, well, what do we earn? Great, let's put it back in there. Let's keep growing it. We were in a partnership until we weren't, and there was no recourse. There was no way for me to ever get it back. No way at all. That and they designed it that way. And then I was
1: talk. 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Talk. 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
9: Making its case in the West. I'm Lisa Lucera, Fox News. President Trump wrapping up the second of two campaign stops tonight in Montana, where he told supporters if Democrats take the House and Senate, we would go back to what he called the Dark Ages of America.
10: The proud people of Montana... we'll never let that happen, please. Never. We will fight, fight, fight, and we will win, win, win.
9: The president was in Montana to campaign for congressional candidate Aaron Flint. Earlier, he was in Arizona in support of Andy Biggs. The congressman is facing incumbent Katie Hobbs in the race for governor. The latest Fox News poll finds the economy top of mind for voters, who are signaling more support for Democrats than Republicans ahead of the midterms.
11: The Fox poll finds two-thirds of voters are dissatisfied with the direction of the country, and a little more than a quarter think the economy is good or fair. Just under half say their finances are worse than they were 2 years ago, and 6 in 10 voters say the cost of living is the top economic issue. This is all translating into tough news for the GOP. President Trump's approval rating is at a new low in the Fox poll at 36%. And when broken down by issue, the president is underwater on approval of his handling of almost everything except the border, with 77% disapproving of his handling of inflation. Voters prefer the Democratic congressional candidate over the Republican by 9 points, and Democrats are more interested in midterms than Republicans also by 9 points.
9: Fox's Jessica Rosenthal. Police in a Chicago suburb have arrested a 19-year-old man they say was plotting a mass shooting at a Hindu place of worship. Alexandros Paparakis faces felony charges of making a terrorist threat and unlawfully possessing weapons. Investigators say he planned to target the largest Hindu temple in Aurora, Illinois, but the exact location remains under investigation.

0: investigation. It's not immediately clear if Papadakis has a lawyer. 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
0: An update on the Pope's health as he recovers from lung cancer surgery.
8: Leo XIV is eating regularly and has already begun walking and doing respiratory exercises. That from his two doctors, who have provided new information following yesterday's operation. They say blood tests and an X-ray have confirmed a normal post-operative recovery. A growth on the Pope's lung discovered in a routine checkup turned out to be cancer. Surgeons removed part of Leo's right lung, but we're still waiting to hear whether tests show if the cancerous cells were contained or had already spread. Jonathan Savage, Fox News.
0: The Justice Department threatening California with possible legal action over what it says are non-citizens believed to have received mail-in ballots for the midterms. The acting deputy attorney general has sent a letter to California's Secretary of State saying they have 48 hours to review the list. The Los Angeles County Registrar says his office is reviewing the demand with the Secretary of State and State Attorney General. An NFL player, once considered a star, receives a mixed verdict in a civil case against him.
9: A jury in Miami finding former Dolphins wide receiver Tyreek Hill liable for two counts of battery, but not liable for the eight remaining claims made by his estranged wife. After hours of deliberations, the jury awarding Laquita Vaccaro $500,000 in compensatory damages, but denying her claims for punitive damages. The week-long civil trial involved numerous allegations of physical and verbal abuse committed by Hill toward Vaccaro. Hill, who played for the Chiefs and the Dolphins, is currently a free agent. Frank Lanza, Fox News.
0: For the first time in 25 years, there's a new type of sunscreen available. The FDA approved the chemical ingredient BEMT back in June. Dermatologists say it offers broad protection without the cosmetic downsides of older ingredients. I'm Lisa Lacera. This is Fox News.
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11: 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Weather.
12: Clouds through the overnight hours, low 45. Partial sunshine around on Thursday, high 58. Thursday night, low 49. Friday, cloudy and breezy. Some showers and a thunderstorm with a high 67. Saturday, shower in spots. Otherwise, clouds and sunshine with a high 47 and a high 60 on Sunday. From the Stellar Roofing Weather Center, I'm Andy Robb.
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15: 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Filling in for the great one. It is nice to have you with us wherever you are around.

country. We've got a lot to chat about tonight. And if you want to get in touch with me, you can always call 877-381-3811. And you can follow me on X. By the way, how many of you are on X right now? If you're on there, follow me real quick. I just want to see what the population looks like. You can follow me at Ben Ferguson Show. All right, let's get to this story that is broken from Chuck Grassley. I want you to imagine something for me. I want you to imagine going to work. 99% of you are hardworking Americans listening to me. You pay your taxes, you follow the law, you raise your family, and you basically, you know, mind your own business. One day you decide, you know what, I like this guy by the name of Donald Trump, and I want to help him get elected because I like what he's saying and I like that he's America first. And so you decide to donate $5. Maybe you go big, you donate $20. Or maybe it's just you decide, I'm going to buy a red Make America Great Again hat. Now, maybe you purchase a Trump campaign t-shirt as well. Now, have you committed a crime by doing that? No. Did you threaten anybody? No. Have you done anything illegal? No. You just decided to buy a hat that says Make America Great Again, or a shirt, or a mug. What did you do? Legally, you exercised your constitutional right to participate in American politics in an American election. Fast forward to what we've now learned from a whistleblower. Imagine right now, and many of you may be finding this out right now, that your name, that your address, that your occupation, that your political affiliation, your donation history, and potentially, we're being told now, other personal financial information has now ended up in records obtained by federal prosecutors investigating Donald Trump. Ladies and gentlemen, that's exactly what's unfolding in Washington right now. The numbers, we're being told, is not like a couple of us. Like, I am for sure that the number of people that are listening to me right now, there is a significant number of you listening that are in the list I'm now telling you about, because the numbers are staggering. 639,000 that we know of. Let me say that again. 639,000 Republican donors, Republican voters, and Trump supporters were caught up in the weaponization of our government. Now, let me also be clear. That's the minimum number of people whose information was included in records obtained by Jack Smith's office and the Biden Justice Department, according to this new explosive whistleblower findings that have been released by Senator Chuck Grassley. That's more than 500,000 Americans. And here's what makes the story even more significant. Just 2 weeks ago, we were talking about 4,782 donors that donor checks that were obtained by Smith's investigators. So if you wrote a check to Donald Trump for president, 4,782 donors checks were obtained by Smith in his investigation, quote unquote. Now, that number has exploded. Grassley's committee has disclosed information involving at least 639,000 people, and that could be getting even bigger. It raises a question that every American should want answered, by the way. Why on earth did a federal criminal investigation involving Donald Trump need so much information about ordinary Americans who supported Donald Trump? The whistleblower, and let me just start with the breaking news. Chuck Grassley is the chairman of the Senate Judiciary Committee. He announced today that new whistleblower information reveals the scope of personal data obtained during the Arctic Frost investigation. Now, Arctic Frost, you may remember, was the FBI investigation that eventually became part of Jack Smith's special counsel investigation of Donald Trump's efforts, they claim, to overturn the 2020 elections. According to Grassley, subpoena returns reviewed by his committee contain information concerning at least, at a minimum, 639,000 Republicans.

Republican donors, not Democrats, and independent Republican donors, voters, and supporters. This wasn't simply a list of major political donors writing million-dollar checks either. The records include information about people making very small contributions. That would be you and me. Some donors were as little as $1. $1 got you on the FBI list. Somebody donated a dollar to a political campaign, and then the information about that donation ends up in material obtained by federal investigators, by the FBI. And the records weren't limited to names and donation amounts either, we're now being told, because of the whistleblower. According to Grassley, they included information such as your home addresses, your dates of birth, your occupations, even your employers, and then your political registration, and then all of your political donation histories that, of course, involve Donald Trump and other conservatives. It gets even worse. Some records included partial credit card information. Grassley says the records included information about people purchasing Trump campaign merchandise. We're talking about MAGA red hats. We're talking about campaign t-shirts. We're talking about MAGA mugs. We're talking about other campaign products that were offered. Now, information about people buying political merchandise included in the material that federal prosecutors obtained. And what was the investigative purpose? Was it to terrify Americans or put us on political hit lists? Was it to make us fearful to ever give a donation again to a Republican or conservative candidate? And then there's the other question. How was this information used, folks? And who determined what the government needed it for? Those are all questions the Justice Department should be able to answer, by the way. Now, the number that changes the story is also another part of this. This has changed a lot in the last few days. Because you just go back to September the 29th, and that's when Grassley said that Smith's team had obtained at least 4,782 checks from people who donated to Trump and Republican-aligned organizations. So it didn't even have to be Trump. It was just if you went and gave a check to a Republican-aligned organization, apparently that was enough to get your information into an investigation with the FBI. Now, we also learned the scope of this. Those checks came from donors across all 50 states. And personal checks also contain extremely sensitive financial information, right? Bank account numbers, routing numbers, signatures, home addresses. And that information was then given to the prosecutors. Now, that is circulating through a government investigation and circulating through a government, I would call it a hit list. Now, how do we go from 4,000 to 639,000 people? Well, apparently, they said anybody that had anything to do with Trump, let's just take all their data as well. And the new disclosure reveals a much larger universe of people who the government said under Jack Smith, under Joe Biden, we're going to spy on you and we're going to weaponize our government to come after you. Now, some of the donor information we're also being told went back all the way to 2005. So if you think, well, I didn't give a check to Donald Trump in the last presidential cycle, it doesn't matter, or conservative group. This went all the way back to 2005. Donald Trump, by the way, didn't announce his presidential campaign, just to put this in perspective, until a decade later. It was 2015. In fact, if you go back to 2005, Donald Trump was a Democrat. Now, the investigation, they say, involved alleged efforts to overturn the 2020 election. So that goes back to this question. If the investigation was about Donald Trump in 2020, why were you going back and getting donor information all the way back to 2005 unless you were putting together a political hit list, a political enemies list? The other question is, what was the investigative jurisdiction for even obtaining donor information going back 15 years before the election that was at the center of this case? You understand why this was actually not about Donald Trump. This was about who do we hate and who do we want to go after and who's been giving money to Republicans since 2005. 15 years earlier, folks. 15 years. Now, let's also remember how we got here. When did this investigation begin? It began after the 2020 presidential election.

0: election. The FBI was weaponized and began investigating what they said were efforts by Trump and his allies to overturn the election results. That investigation had the name Arctic Frost. In November of 2022, you had the Attorney General Merrick Garland, who appointed Jack Smith as the special counsel. You may remember that. This was to make sure that Donald Trump was never able to run for office and win or become the president again, even though he is right now, which is amazing, the best part of this story. Now, Smith brought federal criminal charges against Trump. Trump denied wrongdoing, challenged the prosecution. Smith maintained his investigation, quote, focused on alleged criminal conduct, not political beliefs. We now know that's a lie. The government had a, quote, legitimate responsibility, he claimed, to investigate potential crimes. Really? Because that's not what they were doing now based on the whistleblower's reporting. You had a government that investigated a political opponent to make sure they could take out that political opponent so that that political opponent could never be president again. That's what they were doing. And what they decided to do with that was say, hey, not only are we going after Donald Trump, let's go after the supporters. Because apparently, if you're a supporter of Donald Trump, you have no constitutional rights. You have no right to donate. You have no right to volunteer. You have no right to purchase campaign merchandise. You have no right to associate with any political organization connected to Donald Trump. But you have to understand, it wasn't even about Donald Trump. They went back to 2005 because it was about coming after you, not just Donald Trump. They wanted to make sure that you didn't have the right to participate in the political process without being treated as a criminal suspect simply because of your political beliefs. That is why the scope of these subpoenas matter. And let's also go back to what Jack Smith admitted. Jack Smith has already been questioned about his team's collection of donor information. During a Senate Judiciary Committee hearing September the 29th, Grassley pressed Smith about the financial records obtained during the investigation. And Smith acknowledged his team acquired financial information. He also defended the subpoenas as part of a, quote, criminal investigation, and he explained that he could not recall every subpoena issued by his team. Now, here's the distinction that you need to understand. Smith acknowledgement confirms that investigators obtained financial information. That is important because you have a guy that says, well, there was the existence of a criminal investigation, and therefore it automatically justifies every request for information. No, it doesn't. And that's why Grassley's question matters now more than ever. Because how do you get a 2020 investigation that goes to Donald Trump that somehow goes all the way back to 2005 donor information, a decade before Donald Trump even announced he was running for president when he was a Democrat? That doesn't make any sense. Why were they obtaining donor databases, entire databases that contain information about people like you and I with no apparent connection to the alleged offense or crime they claim that they were investigating? That is why, like, these requests were clearly politically motivated. The Justice Department, by the way, did not take steps to protect information belonging to people who were not suspects, because the 600 plus thousand people that they got this information on, like, if you gave a political donation in 05, you clearly were not a suspect, or 06 or 07 or 08 or 9 or 10 or 11 or 12 or 13 or 14 or 15 for that matter, or 60, 70, because this was supposed to be at about the overturning of election in 2020. So why would they need my information or your information if you bought a MAGA hat in 2015 or 16 or 17 or 18 or 19, unless you were making a political enemies list? That is the question that you should be asking right now. And this is a question that not only raises serious privacy questions, but Americans deserve to know what happened with this information after they got it. Now, I want to go back to the campaign merchandise. Why is buying a MAGA hat putting me on an FBI list? We're going to talk more about that coming up in a minute. 877-381-3811. 877-381-3811. Ben Ferguson filling in for the great one, Mark Levin. We'll be right back.
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0: Mark Levin Show, Ben Ferguson filling in for the great one. 877-381-3811 is the number. I want to get back to Senator Chuck Grassley, this whistleblower, talking about how so many of us were spied on and our information was weaponized and used for a political enemies list. Let me go back to the campaign merchandise real quick. I think this is one of the details that will really resonate with so many Americans. You buying a MAGA hat, you order online, you pay for it, you wear it to a rally, and that should be, right, in theory, the end of the story. You're not involved in any alleged criminal conspiracy. You're not coordinating with political operatives. You're not accused of breaking the law. You're simply supporting a presidential candidate and a former president. Yet information about campaign merchandise purchasers was included in the records obtained by the investigators of the DOJ, the FBI. Why? Grassley's committee identified merchandise purchase information in the subpoena returns. And that leads us to a very basic question. What connection did these purchases have to the alleged crimes being investigated that, by the way, we now know were bogus, which was Donald Trump tried to overthrow and steal an election, right? Like that's what they were claiming they were investigating. So how is it that if you bought a hat, how is it that me buying that hat put me on a list? This sinks to high heavens, folks. High heavens. Ben Ferguson, filling in for Mark Levin. Don't forget, grab my podcast as well. I do it each and every day. You can grab it, the Ben Ferguson Podcast. And you can send me your comments during the break on X, Ben Ferguson Show. We'll be right back.
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4: Fox News, I'm Sue Guzman. President Trump holding rallies in two states Wednesday, visiting Bullhead City, Arizona, to rally support for Republicans ahead of the midterms and imploring voters to turn out to keep Democrats in the minority.
5: We have to be here a long time. 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
2: Welcome back. It is the Mark Levin Show. Ben Ferguson filling in for the great one. Good to have you with us. And I want to get to your phone calls tonight. The number, 1-877-381-3811. We are learning more about the weaponization of our government at the hands of Jack Smith and the DOJ. And what we're, again, what we're learning is that not only did Merrick Garland know about this, but he sanctioned it. Smith's office, we're being told, operated within the Justice Department, and the records were obtained during that investigation. And so you now have to ask yourself this question. How much did senior Justice Department officials understand how extensive the information requests were, that if you gave $1 to Trump, you're on the list? If you bought a MAGA hat, you're on the list. I have no doubt, by the way, that officials were aware that these records include information concerning hundreds of thousands of Republican donors and supporters going back to 2005, which was 15 years before the accusations that Trump was trying to overturn and overthrow the will of the people in an election 2020 happened. 15 years earlier, you need my information? Give me a break. 15 years earlier. Like, I mean this, like, seriously, screw you. That's the only way I know how to say it. It's not just insane, it's disgusting. It's not surprising, but it's disgusting. Let me go to your phone calls. See what you think about all of this. 1-877-381-3811. 1-877-381-3811. Where do you want me to go first, Mr. Producer? Let me go to Larry. Welcome. You are on the Mark Levin Show. How are you?

0: Hi, Ben. I'm kind of an old geezer. Back in 1972, we had this big hullabaloo, or whatever you want to call it, kerfuffle. It was called Watergate. Well, Watergate compared to this Jack Smith foolishness sounds like a Sunday school picnic to me. I don't understand why all these Democrats aren't taking cover, because to me, all Republicans back after 1972, if you were a Republican, why, you were scared to even say it, you know, and now the Democrats are actually, I think they're more communists than they are anything, but it amazes me how they always get a pass. And this Jack Smith, he just looked like a weasel. I told my kids, well, they're in their 50s now, but I told them, I said, this guy is no good. As soon as I saw him, I said, he's no good. And I hate to be right about things like that, but I was.
1: Well, this guy, Jack Smith, clearly weaponized and enjoyed every moment of what I would describe as psychotic narcissism, where it is I get to decide who should survive and who shouldn't. That is really concerning. And the fact that he was given this much power at the highest levels of our government is also another part of this equation.
0: Do you recall G. Gordon Liddy?
1: Yeah.
0: He served time for less than that.
1: Far less. I mean, Watergate compared to what we're describing right now is child's play. And by the way, I also think that Watergate is really an important part of history, and it was an abuse of power, and people should be held accountable. I'm not undermining that. I'm saying if you think that Watergate was bad, and I believe that it was, then the level of outrage that you should have right now is at a level that, I mean, what are we doing here, right? Like, what are we doing here if this is now how the government can operate? What are we doing? 1-877-381-3811. Let me go to Dave, line two. Welcome. You're on the Mark Levin Show. Hi.
2: Hello, Ben. Thanks for taking my call.
1: Absolutely. Go ahead.
2: Well, we got a fella down here. He had a FFL and a gun shop and pawn shop in Brooksville, Florida. And the Sun Bank debanked him. SunTrust, yeah. It was called. SunTrust. It used to be called Sun Bank. They keep changing the name. And this is even before Trump got elected. This is, I'm going to say, in 14 or 15. And it was just so bizarre, but he made it very public. Now he's a county commissioner, and his name is Steve Champion, and I think he's the chairman of the board of county commissioners. He's really a straight-up guy. His business is totally legit, but SunTrust debanked him because he had a gun shop.
1: Yeah, well, and this goes back to the big banks, and then the mid-level banks were all clearly given the same guidance. If these are the areas that you need to be paying attention to, and it can cause you problems if you do business in these sectors. And whether it's, and again, this was not the banks, because now we understand how many banks were involved. This was a policy driven by Washington. It was a policy driven by the regulators that we're telling you who you can and cannot do business with, so really, really pay close attention. And they said, okay, we understand.
2: Well, it even gets worse, because as I was listening, wait, on the, still there?
1: Yeah, now I'm here. Go ahead.
2: Okay. It was on the, while I was on the call waiting, I remembered my mentor and his wife, who are both deceased now. They're up in upstate New York. He was a professor at Rensselaer Polytechnic Institute. In fact, a professor emeritus, and his wife, they were both members of the Tea Party. Tax enough already? And as soon as they filed, they had donated to that outfit, the TEA, they got audited. They got the full colonoscopy from the IRS.
1: Yeah. Well, and this goes back to Lois Lerner in the IRS. If you used words like freedom or democracy or anything that was Tea Party related, you could have the IRS come down on you as well. Like that was a part of what they did. That was a part of the MO. And so when you see it that way, and now we understand just how much the government was weaponized against us, how do you stop it from happening again? Well, I think exposing it at this level. I believe, by the way, that there should be accountability not only for Merrick Garland, but also there should be accountability for Jack Smith in the way that they went back all the way to 2005. There is no way that you can tell me that you needed to go back to 2005, 15 years before 2020, which you're claiming that is when the crime took place, where Donald Trump tried to steal an election. Right? I mean, that's what they said. Okay? Like that's what they said. There is no way. I mean, there is no way you can tell me you need to go back that far. 15 years earlier, that is absurd on so many different levels. And the only reason why you do that is if you're trying to abuse your power. And the only reason why you would collect this much data is if you were putting together a political hit list. Because that's what this is. It's a political hit list. It's a who gives money, who do we not like, here's their addresses, let's make this pretty darn threatening to them and watch what happens. And that's what they did. It happened. It's not like, did it happen? Are we not sure it happened? Maybe it happened. Maybe it didn't happen. No. It happened. It absolutely happened. 1-877-381-3811. Let me go to Kim, line 3 in Dallas. Welcome. You are on the Mark Levin Show. Ben Ferguson with you. Hello.
3: Hey, Ben. Let's see what's going on in Hollywood and Washington and that type of thing. It had to do with pedophilia. And anyway, when I would post it on Facebook just to give somebody, you know, the website so that they could watch it, Facebook would rip it off and say it went against their community standards.
1: Yeah.
3: And
1: by the way, we all dealt with this. I would post something up there against Joe Biden or Barack Obama or Jack Smith or about Republicans getting silenced, and they'd be like, oh, well, this is against community standards. And you're like, what do you mean it's against community standards? Like, I'm posting an actual article, an article that is not against community standards. It didn't matter, folks. Like, it was a way. I go back to CPAC, and I spoke against a warning, a concern about the power of big tech, and whoever was watching it said, silence that guy. And by the time I landed, my entire face, like everything that I had built, the audience I'd built and spent years building it and spending money promoting and being in business, growing my business with Facebook on a platform where they told me to do it. And we had like human beings we talked to at Facebook on a regular basis, like every week. And I called them like, dude, what's going on? They're like, man, we don't know. I don't know. Like, I can't help you. And then they went silent. And then there's people we had emails. And what happened? It went silent. Like, that no one would respond. It was like, you're on an island. Good luck. Glad you spent your money with us. Glad you built something. Now it's pretty much worthless. That was the other part of it. Is like, if a big tree falls in the forest and no one, right, is there, did it make a sound? Well, it doesn't matter if you have 1 million people or 5 million or 20 million on Facebook. If no one can see what you're posting and see when you're doing Facebook Lives, does it matter? Now, luckily, things have changed a lot since then. I do want to be clear about that. Okay, a lot has changed. But overall, it still goes back to the principled point. There was the silencing. I mean, the silencing of conservatives. Putting together the hit list, and now it's the same thing that we're looking at now. Ben Ferguson, filling in for the great one, Mark Levin, 1-877-381-3811. We'll be right back.

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1: 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They know they're probably wrong. Mark Levin is on the radio.

0: in for the great one. It has just been so much fun to be with you today and yesterday. I also just want to say I'd love to keep up with you. You can follow me on X at Ben Ferguson Show. And I do two different podcasts. The Ben Ferguson podcast, I also do one that's really cool each morning. It's about 10 to 12 minutes long. It is called the 47 Morning Update. And I give you the latest breaking news coming out of the administration of this White House. So if you want to grab those, it would be an honor to stay with you and connected that way. I want to get back to some of your phone calls. The number 1-877-381-3811. Let me go to Eric in Bozeman, Montana. You are on the Mark Levin Show. Ben Ferguson with you. Hi.
1: Hey, good evening. Great show. The question of what happened with this information that Jack Smith collected. I guarantee you somebody made a copy, and then they made copies of the copy, so nobody realizes how many copies were made. You get online, and, you know, I love trolling some of these liberals, these activists, and responding to them and just giving them facts and make their heads explode. But after a while, some of them will come back at you of, well, you just wait until we get in office, and Trump ain't there to protect you. We know who you guys are, and we're coming after you.
0: Well, and how do you combat that, right? That's another part of this. How do you combat that enemies list that is already there, that's already been made, and what does that enemies list look like moving forward?
1: And who has it at the state level? How many Democrat operatives at the state level have it? And when these communists get in charge, what do communists usually do with their enemy list?
0: They go after you to silence you. It's not hard, folks. It's every time. They go after you to destroy you. It's the same thing they did to Donald Trump. And this is my warning that I kept saying over and over again. If they'll do it to a former president, to a president of the United States of America, they will do it to you too. They will come after you. They will try to destroy your life. They try to bankrupt the president. They try to put him in jail. Not only they try to bankrupt the president, they also tried to go after his family. And look at Hakeem Jeffries and what he just said on this week. I think it was last week on Meet the Press. There's a hit list. If they gain control in the House, they've already said they'll impeach Donald Trump again. They will investigate his family. They will go after his political allies and his cabinet members. And his cabinet members. So this isn't just going after the president. This is now going after the vice president. This is about going after every cabinet member. This is about going after, they've already said, former cabinet members. They're going to go after ambassadors. They're going to go after former ambassadors. They are going to go after it all. Every bit of it. And why wouldn't they, right? They've already said there is no line that they will not cross, including if you bought a MAGA hat to put you on the FBI's list. No line they won't cross, folks. No line. 1-877-381-3811. Let me go to Larry in Georgia. Line 2, you're on the Mark Levin Show. Hi.
2: Just like you just said, there's no line they won't cross. And that's why Trump and his people need to go hard at these people and make them pay. You have to. If you don't, there's no chance for this whole society. And I'm an old guy, you know. I just worry about it for my grandkids, you know. But
0: yeah, I want to say it differently. I don't want to make them pay, because that sounds like we're going after political enemies. What I do want to do is I want there to be accountability for abuse of power. Like, if Jack Smith broke a law, I want Jack Smith to be held accountable for breaking that law. If Merrick Garland

0: broke a law. I want there to be accountability for Merrick Garland breaking that law. I do not want to go after my, quote, political enemies the way that they do it, right? That is not what I want to have happen here at all. I want there to be accountability for abuse of power. And I think what we're witnessing and what just came out from these whistleblowers was abuse, deliberate, clear abuse of power. And if there is an accountability for abuse of power, then when Democrats get back in charge again, they're going to do it all over again because they say there is no repercussions for our actions. That is the part that we have to hit home. Is you play by the rules, and if you don't, you get caught and you're in deep trouble. And if you don't play by the rules, I mean, if there's no repercussions, then they'll never stop doing this in the future. All right. God bless you guys. It's been an honor being with you. Mark.
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2: 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Artificial intelligence.
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19: Two rallies in one day. I'm Sue Guzman, Fox News. President Trump rallying for Republicans in Kalispell, Montana tonight, reiterating his promise to give all American adults a check for $5,000 if Republicans win control of the House and Senate.
20: If you elect a Republican House and a Republican Senate on November 3rd, you'll get your $5,000. We'll make all Trump tax cuts permanent, including the very famous now, no tax on tips, no tax on overtime, and no tax on Social Security for our great seniors.
19: He also warned what would happen if Democrats win.
20: The choice in this election is very simple. You can vote for the radical left Democrat communist to loot your wealth, raise your taxes by $5 trillion.
19: Earlier in the day, the president also was in Bullhead City, Arizona, in support of Congressman Andy Biggs, who's running against incumbent Katie Hobbs in the governor's race. Pope Leo XIV recovering from cancer surgery. We have the latest from Fox's Lauren Green.
21: He's eating, walking, and even celebrated mass on his floor. Yesterday, doctors at Gemelli Hospital in Rome removed a lower section of his right lung. Tests confirmed a diagnosis of lung adenocarcinoma, the most common type of lung cancer with the most favorable prognosis. The Vatican releasing a statement saying the condition had been suspected during preoperative tests and confirmed during the 90-minute surgery.
19: And that is Fox's Lauren Green reporting. North Korea says it has test-fired cruise missiles designed to be fired from submarines as it continues to expand its military capabilities during a

0: Long freeze in diplomacy with Washington and Seoul. North Korean state media describing the weapons as strategic, implying an intent to harm them with nuclear warheads, but didn't specify whether they were launched from a submarine or an underwater test platform. 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
0: Investigators have reportedly made a second identification of a World Trade Center victim through the use of emerging genetic genealogy techniques. Fox's Tom Rigotti reports.
8: New York's Newsday reports the identification involved a woman who was inside one of the Twin Towers when they were struck by airliners, hijacked by terrorists, and collapsed on September 11, 2001. The New York City Chief Medical Examiner's Office says the victim's family asked for confidentiality and did not want her identity disclosed. In August, officials announced the first 9/11 victim to be identified by the emerging technology. That was also a woman whose family requested anonymity. More than 2,700 people were killed in the 9/11 attacks. Tom Rigotti, Fox News.
0: D.C. officials are asking an appeals court to order National Guard troops out of Washington.
9: Washington, D.C.'s Attorney General Brian Schwab argues the deployment of National Guard troops last summer was illegal and is urging an appeals court to end it.
10: The United States military should not be policing the streets of American cities.
9: Three judges on the D.C. Court of Appeals are now considering if President Trump has the authority to keep National Guard troops deployed as part of an anti-crime initiative. Lawyers for the administration says the president has broad and inherent authority from Congress over the use of the D.C. National Guard. D.C. argues that power is limited to quelling a riot or insurrection and still requires approval. A ruling is expected in the next few weeks. At the White House, Jared Halpern, Fox News.
0: A popular airline dropping flights to three destinations around the U.S., Mexico, and the Middle East this year. American Airlines discontinuing service to Santa Maria, California, Tijuana, Mexico, and Doha, Qatar, according to aviation outlet Simple Flying. Tijuana to ensure optimal deployment of aircraft. I'm Sue Guzman. This is Fox News.
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12: 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Weather.
13: Clouds through the overnight hours, low 45. Partial sunshine around on Thursday, high 58. Thursday night, low 49. Friday, cloudy and breezy. Some showers and a thunderstorm with a high 67. Saturday, shower and spots. Otherwise, clouds and sunshine with a high 47 and a high 60 on Sunday. From the Stellar Roofing Weather Center, I'm Andy Robb.
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18: Great radio stations across the land from San Antonio, our flagship KTSA. It's Sam. That is Polo, and I'm Joe. It's the Joe Pags Show. Polo enjoying the picture. What? Glad to have you.

0: I want to make sure that you understand, and I'm on the record, I like Ken Paxton as a candidate. I like him as an attorney general big time. He has been on my show in person, also via video link. He's been on the phone. I've known Ken a very long time. I think he should debate James Tallarico. And when I have Ken on the show, Sam, I don't know if it's going to be this week or what. We're working on Mike Rogers, too. He's going to be on very soon. Have we heard back from Paxton's people?
1: Yeah, we're working on it.
0: Are you in the bathroom?
1: No, it's just a different microphone today. I know. I'm sorry.
0: It sounds like the water might be running in the background. So we're working on Mike Rogers. We're working on Paxton. We'll have them both on very, very soon. And I'll ask Ken directly, are you gonna debate James Tallarico? I think that Ken Paxton, with his track record, is head and shoulders above anybody else who'd be running for it right now, simply from his work performance as the Attorney General. So, yes, I do believe that he should be debating James Tallarico. Debates are happening across the country. One debate that happened was Bruce Blakeman against Kathy Hochul in New York. I don't have her sound bites queued up, and maybe I'll do a video on this later. But Kathy Hochul just seemed like she was out of sorts. Her brain wasn't clicking in there. She was like, work. And Blakeman was on the attack as well. He should be. This Republican, who, by the way, is a pro-choice Republican, so he wouldn't be my favorite guy because of that angle, but certainly better than Kathy Hochul. This guy is doing very well, better than many people would expect. I don't know what the exact number is that you have to get from New York City to win the state of New York as the governor. I think you need somebody, I just jump it out of my brain, it's 29 or 35% of the vote in New York, something like that, and you can actually win the state. But Blakeman didn't hold back last night.
2: Kathy Hochul appealed to ICE to let this criminal out. The question that New Yorkers have to ask is, what was this guy doing in New York in the first place? It's because Kathy Hochul has made us a sanctuary state. He's got pending charges for dealing drugs, poison to our children, and he's a gangbanger. This is who Kathy Hochul is defending. I had the cooperative agreement with ICE until Kathy Hochul said we could no longer cooperate with ICE. We got over 2,000 illegal migrants out of my county with criminal records ranging from rape, attempted murder, robbery, burglary, drug dealing, carjacking, gang activity. That's what I did. Kathy Hochul has taken that ability away from us. That's why things like this happen.
0: There you go. Blakeman wants the bad guy that ICE shot last week, the guy who's a convicted criminal, a guy who now faces other felony charges in the country illegally. ICE says that he ran from them or tried to use his vehicle, whatever. He ended up getting shot. He's alive. He needs to be deported. He should not have been in New York to begin with. And, of course, New York City, being as liberal as it is, voting for Mamdani as they did, they not only want the guy to stay, they want him released. Hochul is pushing to have this guy released back into the streets. Mamdani is hearing chants that he has to get rid of Tish, who is his police commissioner. He actually finds himself between a rock and a hard place, does Zora Mamdani in this case, because he doesn't want to get rid of Tish, who he actually appointed to the job, but then at the same time he has to pretend like he's for the illegal alien.
3: That, whether it's with respect to the police commissioner as well as with respect to any other leaders at agencies and departments across our city. And I think I also just want to take a moment to say that a lot of the anger that New Yorkers are feeling, it begins with the horrific ICE shooting of Oscar Bregal.
0: The horrific ICE shooting. Why was it horrific? If he's a felon, he's here illegally, and was allegedly either running from them or using the car as a weapon, as many do.
3: On Thursday afternoon.
4: Okay, let's bring in James Caliano, retired FBI supervisory agent.
0: And this is from Fox. That's Martha McCallum's voice you're hearing.
4: Fox News contributor. Great to have you here as always, James. So what goes through your mind as you listen to what the mayor had to say there?
5: Yeah, Martha, it's basically choice, decision, consequence. And look, New York City has been a sanctuary city going back to the Koch administration. It just wasn't as loosely handled the way that it is now, where it has basically become a charter for this city. And you highlighted, we've had a number of different incidents of recent. The ICE shooting, a perfect instance of somebody who came here illegally, had already brushed up against the law for larceny, robberies, and drug dealing, and was not kept in jail. Remember, cashless.

0: jail in New York City. And then obviously a couple of days ago, Detective Mercedes stabbed in the middle of the afternoon, 1:44 p.m. Yeah. in the Northwood section of the Bronx, which I used to work in, is a pretty safe area. So these things are all choice decisions.
1: They are choice decisions. And Kathy Hochul's all on board. Let's let the guy out. Let's let him go. Please let him out. I mean, I think she thinks if he's somehow let out, she'll be able to win the election easier. I think Bruce Blakeman has the right message. He's right. New Yorkers, whether they're left or right, don't want criminals in the streets. They don't want gangbangers, as he said, in the streets. They don't want convicted felons who are facing more charges, who are in the country illegally, just out among their families. Nobody wants that. So I think she's all wet in this. I think that he actually has a very good chance of doing something here. Vice President J.D. Vance on the campaign trail. They came up on crime Dems as GOP faces uphill midterm battle. Lost their minds, is a quote written by Peter DeBrosca over at Fox News Digital. At a Tyler, Texas, faced with an uphill battle in November's midterms as costs soar for Americans, Vice President J.D. Vance is making a pitch that the alternative is not better and argue that Democrats will only make existing problems like street crime worse. Quote, it sort of drives home how the Democrats kind of have lost their mind. Vance told Fox News Digital yesterday, when asked about a recent rash of Somali gang violence in Minnesota. And if you elect Democrats, you're fundamentally electing people who will invite criminals. Governor Peggy Flanagan is vying for a seat in the U.S. Senate, but is facing a tough challenge from Republican Michelle Tafoya. Quote, if you elect Republicans, you may not agree with us on everything, but we agree on some basic principles, Vance continued. Like, for example, everybody should be safe. Everybody should be secure in their communities, and we don't want to let violent criminals come to our country. So I think the contrast is driven a little bit more starkly given what's happening in Minnesota. I mean, he's been in charge of finding a lot of fraud, and he's finding a lot of fraud. He's actually out there on the campaign stump the way he should be. Say, we need him on soon. We need J.D. Vance back on soon. We can make some calls and try to make that happen. It's been a while since we've had the vice president on. But he's out here on the stump in our state of Texas. Also, he just was in Alaska the other day. We've got several stations, and there are some fights going on there as well. He's been flying around the country like the president has been, rightfully so. I'm telling you right now, if the House goes to the Democrats after the midterms, it's going to be impeachment day all day long. Now, if the Senate stays with the Republicans, they can just dismiss the impeachment like Chuck Schumer did when Mayorkas was impeached. But if they get the House and the Senate, it's going to be a logjam for 2 years on purpose. And don't forget, if you're thinking about running in theocracy, congratulations. Which, of course, makes no sense whatsoever. Okay, we've got that, which is nice. Also, Brendan Gill ain't playing around. Delia Ramirez, who I do bring up with Mike Davis at the bottom of the hour for the Article 3 Project. Dila Ramirez is Guatemalan. She went to Guatemala in the past year or so and said, I'm Guatemalan first and American second. So she's in Congress doing the bidding of Guatemala, like Ilhan Omar is in Congress doing the bidding of Somalia, just like Rashida Tlaib is in Congress doing the bidding of what would be Palestine and thinks River to the Sea is great. Well, Brendan Gill was on with our friend Will Kane talking about Delia Ramirez, who is actually coming up with a plan that abolishes the DHS. In fact, establish Department of Community Safety, dismantle DHS, preserve some functions, abolish ICE and CBP, reinvest funds in our communities, whatever that means, limit government surveillance, data abuses, establish civil immigration system. Delia Ramirez, Democrat from Illinois. Brendan Gill responded this way.
2: Your thoughts?
3: I mean, this is a piece of legislation that could have been written by Al-Qaeda or by Osama bin Laden. I mean, ask yourself, given the current geopolitical situation where we've got narco-terrorists to our south, we've got Islamic terrorists in the Middle East, we've got hostile communist regimes in China and North Korea, we live in a very dangerous world. Ask yourself if it makes you and your family more to abolish the Department of Homeland Security, to get rid of ICE, to basically get rid of all of the major governmental agencies that protect the homeland. Does that make you more or less safe? And I think most sane people look at the world right now and they say, this is insane. Why in the world would we get rid of some of the key pieces that we have to keep our people protected?
1: Now, I'm looking at the video and he doesn't have that. The loop is not on his forehead. And I think it should be. If he's going to have that that the little cowlick

0: in his forehead. It's got to be there. I think Sam, we know the makeup lady there. We've been there. I think she probably combed his hair back, and he should have been, no, I need that on my forehead.
1: Yeah, probably.
0: I mean, I'm just saying. You're not in the bathroom?
1: Not right now.
0: Are you taking a shower right now?
1: No.
0: Is it raining out?
1: It's not.
0: I'm just throwing it out there. All right, we'll have Brandon on very soon as well. We love having all these people on. Where are you on this? Midterms, 2.5, almost 3 weeks away, and you're seeing an onslaught from the legacy media, whether it be local, whether it be regional, or even national. The legacy media is pushing as hard as it possibly can. They really, really, really don't like the country. So they're doing all they can to promote lawbreakers as just regular citizens here. ICE as some sort of devil, Gestapo, when they're just enforcing the law. The president as some sort of a fascist as he lowers regulations and gives more freedom. I'm not really sure where you are on it. I'd love to hear from you. 888-941-PAGS. 888-941-7247. JoePags.com. 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I think you'll like that a lot. Again, JoePags.com/YouTube. And we're back after this.
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3: 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Thanks. I appreciate you stopping by the Joe Pag Show for your Wednesday. Glad to have you. Lots going on, lots to get to. The UK, Great Britain, they keep on sliding down the wrong way. Got a story about a Christian teacher who dared say something in school that got her fired. When you hear what it is, it's going to make your face hurt. You go to the phone lines in the meantime, 888-941-PAGS, 888-941-7247, joepags.com. Mike, what's going on in Connecticut? Hi. Hello, Mike.
4: Every night. I listen to you every night, Joe.
3: Thank you.
4: Are you there?
3: I am. Go ahead.
4: Hello? Oh, yeah, I listen to you every night, Joe. Thank you for taking my call. You know, I was just telling Sam, you know, we're not dealing with the Democrat Party of, you know, the Clintons back in the 90s, you know, that type of thing. We're dealing with a bunch of people who are from other countries who are, just as you said about Guatemala, they're here for their country. They're not here for America. And people better wake up and vote the right way in the election. You're either voting for America or you're voting for Guatemala. I hate to say it that way, but this is what's happening. Just look at Omar. Look at Tlaib. Look at all these people. Al-Sayed, you know, Piker. These people hate America. And you're going to walk in there and vote for these people? You know what I'm saying? Tellerico. And like I told Sam, you know, you have a few of these Caucasian Democrats that want to be like in the clique, like I'm cool, I want to be cool, I'll say what I have to say to, you know, to get your vote, you know what I mean, like Kathy Hochul, you know what I'm saying. And it's people better wake up. You're in the vote.
3: Mike, it's not the greatest connection. I think we got what you were laying down, and I appreciate you out of Connecticut. He's right. You're either voting for Texas or you're voting because Tallarico hates his whiteness and doesn't understand Christianity, and hates his hetero, what did he say? His hetero patriarchy, I think is what he said, which I guess bothers him. I mean, he claims that he's got hetero patriarchy, I don't know. But he certainly doesn't like the fact that he's white, which is all very odd to me. I'm proud of who I am, what my heritage is. Everybody should be. So that whole thing is very strange to me. Then you've got literally Tlaib, who's for Palestine, what would be Palestine. Then you've literally got Omar, who's for Somalia. Then you've got Ramirez, who is for Guatemala. They say so. They literally say that's who they're for. And I don't know why, but that's what they do. And their apology for who it is that we are and how we got here and so on is kind of crazy to me. Kind of is. Talking about the UK and how far they've gone, Christian teacher was quite shocked after getting fired for telling student she's pro-life. Oh, I kid you not, this is what's going on in Western civilization now, written by Rachel Del, either Guedice or Guedice, I'm not sure. A Christian teacher in the United Kingdom says she was fired after telling a student she was pro-life during a classroom discussion, describing her shock at losing her job over remarks she says were simply an honest response to a student's question. Anita Meston, a secondary school teacher who taught French and humanities at Biddick Academy, told Fox News Digital in an exclusive interview that she was covering a history lesson about the bombing of Dresden when students began asking about her views on Israel and abortion. Meston said she initially asked students to compare the bombing of Dresden with the conflict between Israel and Gaza in an effort to encourage classroom discussion. As the discussion progressed, the student asked whether she supported abortion, and I said, no, I'm pro-life, Meston recalled, and she said, well, what does that mean? Meston said she explained that her Christian beliefs would prevent her from participating in an abortion if she worked in a medical setting. Quote, and I said also, I know women who've had abortions who've regretted them, Meston said. Quote, and she then responded with, well, I know women who've had abortions who haven't regretted them. And I said, well, that's fair enough. And then we moved on back to the lesson, whatever was left of it. Meston claims the exchange cost her her job. Quote, I was quite shocked, actually, she told Fox News Digital, describing a subsequent meeting with the school's head teacher. Meston said the head teacher accused her of sharing personal opinions in a class before informing her that the school could no longer employ her. She said, thank you very much for your service, but we can't keep you on at the school, Meston recalled. The teacher said the experience left her feeling humiliated despite believing she had done nothing wrong. Quote, well, it's a shock, isn't it? Meston said, and then also feeling humiliated in a way. I know, although I knew I hadn't really done anything wrong, you still get the sense that, you know, you're being kicked out of your job and having to tell your teachers why. And the first teacher I spoke with actually said to me, well, a lot of us have similar views to you, but we're not keen. We're frightened to express them. That's what Western civilization has become. That's what it's become. How many conservative actors have we had on this show since they came out as conservatives? I mean, you've got Kevin Sorbo, Nick Searcy, Dennis Quaid. I mean, we've had the actor. I've talked to John Voight on the phone and haven't had him on yet. But these actors, for a long time, were not willing to say, yeah, I'm a conservative person. They were afraid. They said people on cruise were afraid to talk about being a conservative. Now, James Woods is one of the largest accounts over on X who came out as conservative. Actors were hiding that for a long time for fear they wouldn't get work. Teachers aren't allowed to say I'm pro-life. Literally, what you're saying is, a child being born, you lose your job over that? And I wasn't a teacher, but I told you this before, we had the pizza place back in the day. We were right next door to Atlantic High School in Delray Beach, Florida. And the kids would walk over after school, and one walked in just a head full of steam. Are you pro-choice or pro-life? I said, I'm glad my mother didn't abort me. Do you want a slice of pizza or not? And that's it. That's where I ended it. But we were owning a private business, running a private business. I can have that opinion. And thank God, we weren't in the UK where they clamped down on your rights. You can't go on Facebook in the UK and say, I am against mass immigration from Northern Africa. You could literally be arrested. And it makes my entire existence hurt. Because I don't understand why we've gotten to a point in Western civilization that we're apologizing for creating the best civilization on the planet. Everybody wants to get to where we are. And stupidly, when they do, instead of us saying, hey, assimilate or leave, we say, let's us bend the knee to you and your cultural beliefs. Because somehow that's a smart thing to do. Come on, man. Come on. 888-941-PAGS, 888-941-7247, joepags.com. Part two with Mike Davis when we come back. Stay here.
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14: Could it really be a RICO case against Omar? And how long does this investigation really take? I mean, did they do this just because of the midterms? Or might this have been going on for years and years? And then we'll get into some candidates that clearly have no allegiance to the United States of America. Constitutionally, can they really run and serve in the Congress if they're, let's say, a dual citizen? Or if they say vocally, "I've got my first allegiance to Guatemala or to Somalia." Now part two with Mike Davis on the Joe Pags Show. What do you suppose they were looking for specifically? Again, we've talked about what the charges could be. And again, there could be all sorts of fraud stuff, Minnesota fraud stuff, RICO stuff. Maybe that's what they were looking for. But if it comes to the immigration stuff, what might they have been looking for in her house? Do you think it was attached to immigration at all? Or is this something that we're not even talking about yet?
15: I imagine it related to fraud, a massive fraud on the U.S. government and maybe terrorist financing back in Somalia.
14: Wow. I mean, that's huge, obviously. Can you get a grand jury in D.C. to actually send up charges? I mean, they're very, very liberal. What is it, 90% liberal, something like that? Will they be able to indict if the evidence is good enough? Will they still try to turn a blind eye, do you think?
15: Well, when you're dealing with terrorism and terrorist financing and fraud, I think even a D.C. grand jury would return an indictment.
14: Let's make the RICO case. I've interviewed, obviously, Rudy a million times. I've had Michael Franzese on, the former mob boss. I've had a lot of people, and I know a lot about RICO. Generally speaking, there is a top dog. There is the boss. Then you've got underlings, captains, and whatever else. Then you've got the soldiers out on the street. You've got an entire organization run by one sort of entity. And RICO makes it so that if the bottom line soldier kills somebody, you can charge the boss with killing the person. That's the way it is. It is a racket. It is an organization. It's a, I forget what RICO stands for. You might know. But how would this be a RICO case? Or are we assuming that Ilhan Omar would be looked at as the boss? Is she a part of the ring? What do you think they're looking at here?
15: That's I presume there's a conspiracy, and they're going to, I presume that if you're doing a home raid on a sitting member of Congress 3 weeks before the election and a D.C. Democrat judge is signing off on that, I imagine the evidence is explosive, and it's there's massive amounts of evidence. I imagine just from

0: from the amount of money that's going out of our social safety net programs to these Somali pirates.
1: Billions, yeah.
0: And overseas, there are going to be charges. And just look, Judge Jeanine Pirro, the D.C. U.S. attorney, hinted at this when she said that there's she indicated there could be an investigation when Ilhan Omar's disclosed finances in the House go from almost nothing to like $25 or $30 million, a 13,000% increase in 1 year. Wow. And then when she gets caught, it goes back down to nothing with zero explanation.
1: It is Mike Davis, MRDDMIA, over on social media. Of course, Article3Project.org. Let's compare and contrast this to Mar-a-Lago. You and I have talked about Mar-a-Lago a lot since the day it happened. Right up until today, we're still talking about it. The left wants us to believe that Donald Trump, our president, stole a bunch of classified stuff, tried to sell off our military, you know, paperwork to other countries, was showing off classified stuff to reporters. When you and I have talked about it, this really probably was to try to cover up Crossfire Hurricane and get any documents that he had, which he's allowed to have under the Presidential Records Act. Still today, people like Raskin, you know, who were dancing on Donald Trump's grave prematurely, are pretending like Ilhan Omar is the target of an undue DOJ weaponization while Donald Trump was righteous in that raid. Can you compare the two raids, the processes that those raids, because I would assume that the raid on Trump did not take as long to collect the information on, because you just said the Biden administration, DOJ, probably started this investigation on Omar. But we also know that Trump was only out of office for what, a year when they raided his house? So they did that one on the fast track. Compare those two, if you don't mind.
0: Well, I mean, here's the comparison. With the Mar-a-Lago raid, the Biden Justice Department went to a biased judge, a magistrate judge in Florida, Bruce Reinhart, who had just recused from Trump's civil lawsuit against Hillary Clinton 6 weeks prior, the Crossfire Hurricane lawsuit, civil lawsuit. Right. He had Bruce Reinhart recused 6 weeks prior because of a 2017 Facebook post by this magistrate judge crashing President Trump. This judge is clearly biased against President Trump, yet 6 weeks later, he magically lets that bias go away, and he signs this unprecedented home raid on a former president for presidential records Trump was allowed to have under the Presidential Records Act. Compare that to Ilhan Omar. You have, again, a D.C. U.S. magistrate judge, a Democrat, donated to Hillary, clerked for an Obama judge twice, who signed off on this, right? This is a very serious investigation, if that's happening under those circumstances 3 weeks before the midterm elections, including Ilhan Omar's reelection.
1: Let me ask you something that's kind of connected that maybe doesn't seem that connected, but I'll make the connection. Ilhan Omar has said in speeches in Somalian, she has said, I'm in Congress to do the work of the Somalian people. That's what she said. You've got Rashida Tlaib, who God knows wants river to the sea. She hates the Jews and is going to do the work of the Palestinians. You've got this woman out of Illinois. I can't think of her name right now, but she's Hispanic, who's from Guatemala, who says she's basically Guatemala first. When she was in Guatemala in Spanish, she said, I am a Guatemalan first before I'm an American. And I think her last name is Ramirez. That said, Mike, aren't there any provisions in our Constitution that were set in stone by our founding fathers that said, if you have an allegiance to some other country, and these people vocally have said they do, you can't serve in our government. Why are they allowed to serve? I'm confused by that. Did they just assume that you would have an allegiance to the United States? Or was there something in the Federalist Papers or the Constitution that said, yes, if you show an allegiance to some other country, you can't serve?
0: Well, you pledge allegiance to the United right. States as part of your oath when you take office. And so it's up to these houses to police their own members. If you have these members of the House who are showing their allegiance to another country and not the United States, then it's up to the majority of the House to expel them. It's up to a majority in the Senate to expel them. And let's just, the problem is these politicians in Washington don't have the will to do it, right? And so we have to turn to the voters to throw them out of office.
1: Look, and by the way, it's Delia Ramirez out of Illinois. What bothers me is that they had no hesitation kicking George Santos out. George hadn't been convicted of anything. He was accused of all sorts of stuff and since has, of course, been convicted. But he wasn't convicted of anything, and the Republicans got together and said, out you go. When it came to, what, Menendez in the Senate, how long did they let that guy serve knowing we had all the goods on him and all the evidence, but the Democrats circled the wagons? Are you and I and people like us, like-minded like us, ever going to wake the Republicans up and make them understand you're not playing the same game the left is playing?

0: Yeah, it's amazing to me. I always say that the swamp is the one place on the DC swamp is the one place on the planet where the reptiles lack backbones. And so it's unfortunate, but what we need to do, and I think that this is going to happen. President Trump has assembled a very good team. We have Todd Blanche as the Attorney General. We have Mark Wayne Mullen as the Secretary of Homeland Security. They are taking these allegations very seriously, as evidenced by the home raid on Ilhan Omar, against Ilhan Omar sometime after the midterm elections. And I think this indictment's going to be very serious. I think it's going to be a RICO and/or terrorism financing type of an indictment, along with maybe fraud. And there are going to be a lot more defendants in this than Ilhan Omar, if I place a bet right now.
1: You mentioned Mark Wayne Mullen. Why is HSI doing the investigating and not the FBI? Do you know?
0: Well, HSI would investigate this I think the FBI would have the same jurisdiction to do this, but HSI focuses on this. They focus on immigration among our federal law enforcement agencies. So the FBI and HSI and the Secret Service and many other federal law enforcement agencies can race to see who can catch the criminals first.
1: Good. Well, I'm glad. I'd like to see them compete and get criminals, caught and out of here. While I have you, Mike, please indulge me if you don't mind. It's been a long time, and you're always incredible on the show. I've got to get into a couple of people running for office, like this Abdul El-Sayed. It's actually Abdul Rahman Muhammad El-Sayed in Michigan. The guy is lying about a possible connection to the Muslim Brotherhood. The guy lied about having dual citizenship with Egypt. I don't know if that's a problem to run for office. The guy lies about being a physician who was licensed in diagnosing people. That never happened. When you've got somebody who is clearly showing allegiance again to another country, and he's not yet in the Senate. He could get in there. I don't know why, but he could. Again, did the founding fathers not say anything about dual allegiance to another country? We know now he's got dual citizenship with Egypt. Is that not an issue?
0: It seems like it's a big problem, and the Michigan voters have a choice in 3 weeks. They have a choice between voting Republican and Team America or voting Democrat and Team Muhammad, right? And Al-Sayed he's Muslim Brotherhood. It's obvious. It's in his family. Look at his associates like Hassan Piker. Look at his mother. Look at his sister. Look at his
1: Yes.
0: lies about his background. Look at his lies about his dual citizenship. This guy is an Islamist. He is someone who is a Trojan horse, and he is not coming to America. He is not running for the U.S. Senate to make Michigan better. He's running in the U.S. Senate because he wants to support the Middle East. He wants to support his Muslim brothers in the Middle East, and that's the choice for Michigan. Do you want someone like Mike Rogers who's going to fight for America, or do you want someone like Al-Sayed who's going to fight for the Muslim Brotherhood?
1: I literally posted a video a little while ago that at 18, he's in some debate somewhere saying, I'm a doctor and I've diagnosed patients who I knew couldn't afford the treatment and I had to tell them and their family. It's all just a lie, Mike. He will just lie to your face. He's never been licensed. He's never taken the boards. He's never done an internship, yet he will say that. And then I want to finish with the guy here in my state, James Tallarico, another liar. The guy has said things about Christianity that can't possibly be true. They don't make any sense. The birth of Jesus somehow shows that Christians, like abortion or are in favor of abortion. God is non-binary. I love the trans kids. He's for trans, changes here in Texas for minors. He wants to punish the parents of kids who will not accept their newfound gender. Yet somehow he walks around like he's a pastor, disappears for almost 2 weeks, and he's either neck and neck or leading in the polls. Mike, what's going on with the electorate? Why would you buy something like this?
0: I can't believe that anyone would buy this James Tallarico candidate. This guy is a fraud. This guy wants to trans kids. He is a left-wing radical. This guy does not have Texas values. He is not a God-fearing Texan who wants to do what's best for Texas and America. This guy is a leftist radical, and he might have a smiling face when he does it, like Mr. Rogers, but James Tallarico is a horrible choice.

0: for Texas. And I would just say this to Texas voters. We have four Supreme Court justices in their 70s. Do you want Ken Paxton voting to confirm President Trump's judicial nominees for the next 2 years? Or do you want James Tallarico voting to block President Trump's judicial nominees for the next 2 years? Is that, that's your choice.
1: Well, I think you're absolutely right. And you and I have talked about the action that, that Paxton has taken here in Texas. He's been a great attorney general. I don't care what his personal life is, unless he's killed somebody or broken the law, that doesn't, look, maybe morally you and I could talk about that over a drink, but when it comes to doing the job, has there been a finer AG than Ken Paxton? I mean, maybe Bailey when he was in Missouri, but Paxton has been, I mean, when you talk about Missouri v. Biden, Paxton was all over that. When you talk about suing Google and Meta, Facebook, suing all these social media sites, when you talk about keeping men and boys out of girls and women's sports, Ken Paxton has been the guy. Is he not touting his praises as much as I am? Because how could this be tied?
0: Well, Ken Paxton, I know him. He's a great man. He's been a fantastic Texas attorney general. He's been the tip of the spear on all the key issues on censorship, on protecting kids. He is the guy, right? He is effective. He's proven he's effective. He's actually put points on the board. He's accomplished things, big things, like holding Google, Amazon, Facebook, and Apple accountable for their abuses, for their crushing competition, shuttering small businesses, canceling conservatives, creeping on kids. I am with Ken Paxton all the way. James Tallarico is a freak who has not accomplished anything in his life.
1: I said last question. This is the one. I know you're busy. People want you all day. But I got to bring up Jen Psaki. Jen Psaki and Karine Jean-Pierre were two of the biggest liars we've ever had in that press room. I mean, just lie, just flat-out lies. Psaki, of course, said, if Mike Davis is banned from Twitter, he should be banned from all social media. So the censorship was large when she was running it. She had a negative thing to say about Katie Zakaria, who had her first press conference yesterday. She had something negative and horrible to say about her. Just, if you don't mind, just give me your personal opinion on how disgusting it was, the lack of information we got, the lack of transparency, and the lies we got from Biden, Obama, et al., and the transparency we're seeing from Trump, and how these people are making hay out of it somehow.
0: Look, this going on live television and arguing is very tough. My first media hit was a disaster, right? And so
1: you've gotten a lot better, Mike.
0: Now I've just become a full-on media. Well, I won't say, but every White House press secretary starts off, and there's a learning curve. And Katie is going to be great. I have no doubt about it. She is phenomenal. She has been great for President Trump, and she will be great in this job.
1: Dana Perino is always the person I look up to. She always has been complimentary, left, right, in between, press secretary. I wish you the best. It's a hard job. Go out there and kick some ass. It just bothers me that Psaki was so disgusting and horrible at the job that she dare say something dumb on her little show on one of those other networks. And I'm glad you said what you said. I mean, it's not an easy job. I think I still have the video from 35 years ago when I first showed up on TV. I sucked big time. Not that I'm great now, but I'm a whole lot more comfortable now. Mike, thanks for going all over the place on this. And I'll leave you with this. You do think she'll be indicted, Omar?
0: Oh, I definitely think she's going to be indicted. You don't have a D.C. Democrat judge order a home raid if there's not going to be an indictment coming. There will definitely be an indictment.
1: Thanks for finding time today, brother. MRDDMIA over on social media. Article3project.org. Go and support anything Mike does. Mike, thanks a million.
0: Thank you.
1: All right, brother. We're back after this in the Joe Pass. Stay here.
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5: It's awesome when he comes and brings his legal expertise, and what's a whole lot more here to the Ilhan Omar raid than we even know yet. And the reason I say that is because, again, you've got a D.C. liberal judge that supported Hillary Clinton, the magistrate who signed off on the warrant. You've got a warrant that probably was a very long time in the coming, in the making, because you don't just go and raid a member of Congress's home unless you've got something really solid. And once we start seeing about a grand jury being convened, about whether charges will be there, what really does happen? Does she have to be denaturalized? Well, what if she never was a citizen to begin with? And what if this isn't about that at all? It's not really about her citizenship, although that's a part of it. It's not really about whether she married her brother, although that's a part of it. Is it really about broader fraud from, you know, those coming from Somalia and pulling that fraud off in Minnesota? Is she somehow being implicated in that? And how do you go from a $30 million wealth value, you know, to less than $125,000? And then you call it a paperwork error. That's very, very suspicious to me. So it's nothing to do with her skin tone, nothing to do with her ancestry, nothing to do with her religion or her gender. It has to do with, are there real charges here? And there must at least be evidence that the magistrate accepted when he signed off on the warrant. Otherwise, he wouldn't have. Got to get out of here for now. That is Sam. That is Polo. I'm Joe. We'll see you tomorrow. Bye.
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14: Counting down to the midterms. I'm Ted Lindner, Fox News. President Trump wrapping up a rally in Bullhead City, Arizona Wednesday to support Republican Representative Andy Biggs. He's looking on seat Democrat incumbent Governor Katie Hobbs. The president accusing Governor Hobbs of being under the thumb of the cartels.
15: People say she's paid off by the cartels. I wouldn't be surprised. They got plenty of cash. Because what she does it doesn't make sense. Something has to be between her and the cartels.
14: Governor Hobbs has portrayed herself as able to work across the aisle while also attacking Representative Biggs as being too partisan. President Trump making a promise the Department of War will build a new super range to test new weapons and technology.
15: Potential autonomous weapons, space and electronic warfare technology, supersonics and hypersonics. Montana will help ensure the American military always reigns supreme. So you're getting it, everybody. Will you please leave me alone?
14: The president.
15: Leave me alone, Tim.
14: The president speaking there from his rally in Montana on Wednesday night. In a recent Fox poll, 59% of registered voters say cost of living is the top economic issue. 85% say they're extremely concerned or very concerned about inflation and high prices. North Korea says it's test-fired cruise missiles designed to be fired from submarines as it continues to expand its military capabilities during a prolonged freeze in diplomacy with Washington and Seoul. North Korean state media describing the weapons as strategic, implying an intent to arm them with nuclear warheads, but did not specify whether they were launched from an actual sub or an underwater test platform. And the Milwaukee Brewers, one game away from winning the National League pennant, taking a 3-0 lead in the NLCS over the Dodgers after their 6-2 win in L.A. on Wednesday night. 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
1: Pope Leo XIV is recovering from cancer surgery. Fox's Lauren Green.
2: He's eating, walking, and even celebrated mass on his floor. Yesterday, doctors at Gemelli Hospital in Rome removed a lower section of his right lung. Tests confirmed a diagnosis of lung adenocarcinoma, the most common type of lung cancer with the most favorable prognosis. The Vatican releasing a statement saying they can have been suspected during preoperative tests and confirmed during the 90-minute surgery. Follow-up tests will determine treatment. The Vatican not saying whether Leo will be recovered enough to make the planned trip to South America in November, which is an ambitious 11-day, three-country journey clocking in 19,000 miles. All his appointments have been canceled through next Tuesday. In New York, Lauren Green, Fox News.
1: Washington, D.C. Attorney General Brian Schwab speaking to reporters at the U.S. Court of Appeals Wednesday after filing a lawsuit against the Trump administration's deployment of National Guard troops into the city. The attorney general says the deployment of the National Guard to cities around the country was illegal and they are making regular citizens feel afraid.
3: For over a year now, there have been more than thousands of National Guard on the streets of the District of Columbia who are not from the District of Columbia, but from other states. And they have spread fear and apprehension.
1: President Trump deployed the National Guard to various cities last year as part of his effort to fight violent crime. And opening arguments began in London on Wednesday for the rape and sexual assault trial of British actor Russell Brand. The prosecution labeling the 51-year-old a ruthless sexual predator, detailing allegations from six women that span a decade. Brand has pleaded not guilty to all seven counts, maintaining that the encounters were consensual. Rough day on Wall Street Wednesday. The Nasdaq fell over 500 points. The Dow fell 48 points. S&P 500 fell 86. I'm Ted Lindner. This is Fox News.
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5: 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Weather.
6: Clouds through the overnight hours. Low 45. Partial sunshine around on Thursday. High 58. Thursday night. Low 49. Friday. Cloudy and breezy. Some showers and a thunderstorm with a high 67. Saturday, shower in spots, otherwise clouds and sunshine with a high 47 and a high 60 on Sunday. From the Stellar Roofer, Andy Robb.
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0: America and the gateway to the West. Good morning, good evening, wherever you may be across the nation, around the world. I'm George Norrie and this is Coast to Coast AM. Later tonight, the world through the eyes of an astrologer. Looking forward to that. Here's what's happening. Sad story to report to you tonight. Coast to Coast guest, the forbidden archaeologist Michael Cremo has died. He was 78 years old. He'd been in hospice for several weeks. We shall miss that guy. He was one heck of a guest. U.S. consumer inflation was hotter than anticipated in September, according to government data, as Washington's war with Tehran pushed energy costs higher, deepening strains on American households ahead of next month's midterm elections. Let's check in with John Truman Wolf, the publisher of the financial newsletter Strategic Financial Intelligence. Well, it's not going away, John, is it?
1: George.

0: You know, wars drive inflation, and I don't think anybody expected this, if you want to call it a war, to continue this long. I think the administration thought it would take them a month or so. At the end of the Vietnam War, towards the end of the 60s, actually, Charles de Gaulle sent his Navy to New York to pick up the gold from the Fed because of the amount of money that we were spending on the Vietnam War. And it's beginning to peak that way now. Wars drive inflation, George, because we spend trillions. I think this war is gonna lose him the House, maybe the Senate. I don't think anything's going to cool off inflation-wise until this thing ends.
1: I think you're right, and the Feds are going to meet pretty soon, and we'll see what happens there, too. Thank you, John. Netflix said it will lay off roughly 6% of its employees, or roughly 1,000 workers. The job cuts will largely impact the product, technical, legal, and HR teams and departments. Americans who may be planning an overseas trip are facing an updated warning from the U.S. State Department amid heightened safety and security concerns. The department has issued a level 3 reconsider travel advisory for Saudi Arabia and a level 4 do not travel designation as well. U.S. officials cited several concerns behind the warning. With more on what's going on out in the Middle East, here's Tom Danheiser.
2: Well, George, the U.S. State Department maintains a level 3, which is a reconsidered travel advisory for much of the Middle East. This includes Israel, the West Bank, Saudi Arabia, the UAE, Bahrain, Jordan, Kuwait, Oman, and Qatar. And the level 4, which is, as you mentioned, a do not travel advisory, is for Iran, Iraq, Lebanon, Syria, Gaza, and Yemen. The ongoing naval confrontation between the U.S. and Iran has pushed attacks on commercial shipping in and near the Strait of Hormuz to peak levels, with multiple cargo and container ships struck by projectiles or Navy mines, causing vessel sinkings and severe maritime insurance and transit warnings. Two senior Iranian officials told Reuters Iran is deploying new tactics to target ships sailing through the Strait of Hormuz as it seeks to keep oil prices high and influence the U.S. midterm elections. All this as the wider U.S.-Israel-Iran war has escalated as Iran-backed Houthi rebels ramp up daily missile strikes on Saudi Arabia. Explosions were heard over the morning, having intensified between Saudi-backed forces in Yemen and Iran's Houthi rebel allies. A container ship sank near the Strait of Hormuz, and oil prices surged past $106 a barrel. George?
1: Thank you, Tom. More than 4,000 measles cases have been reported in the U.S., 1,100 of them from Pennsylvania alone. Both South Carolina and Texas also reporting close to 1,000 measles cases. 6 people have died. In a moment, the psychic cop joins us, Chuck Bergman. We're going to talk about the psychic world right here on Coast to Coast AM. You probably remember the Venus flytrap, that strange little plant that snaps shut on insects. Now imagine that same plant turned into a supplement. That's Carnivora. I'm talking with the president of Carnivora, Deborah Alau. So how do you go from a plant to something people take daily?
3: That's a great question. Through extraction, we take the active compounds from the Venus flytrap and create a pure, undiluted extract available in both capsule and liquid form.
1: And those compounds do what?
3: They help support immune function, which stimulates white blood cells and natural defenses to respond more effectively.
1: And this isn't targeting just one issue.
3: That's correct. It's about overall immune balance.
1: Which is why people are using it for a range of concerns. So if someone's curious,
3: they could visit our website, carnivora.com, carnivora.com, or give us a call.
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0: And welcome back to Coast. George Norrie with you. We've got a great program for you tonight. Astrologers and psychics with us, and we'll be doing special calls and readings later on tonight as well. Psychic medium, author, U.S. Navy veteran, thank you, sir, and retired police officer Chuck Bergman is a third-generation medium who served 32 years with the Salem, Massachusetts Police Department. After retiring from law enforcement, he began to play as a medium, drawing on a lifelong ability that began in childhood. His work has been featured on A&E and the Biography Channel, including the television pilot Psychic Search. His book is called The Psychic Cop, and here he is back on Coast to Coast after a couple of years. Chuck, welcome back. How have you been?
2: Been doing good, George. Really a big treat to be here tonight.
0: Looking forward to this. I'm doing well, too, my friend. How old were you when you picked up this ability?
2: I would say I started around 5 years old.
0: 5 years old? How did you know you had it?
2: Well, it was very unusual. I was in, I grew up in Jacksonville, Florida, and I was playing in the backyard alone, trying to make a police uniform of all things. And when I made different parts of the uniform, I had made a badge out of aluminum foil. And as I was trying to put it on my shirt, I couldn't make it stay on. It kept falling off. And, you know, as a little boy, I started to cry a little. And being alone in the backyard, that was the first time I heard what I'm going to call the voice come in. And he very, very clearly said, "Don't cry, Chuck. One day you'll be wearing a real badge." And it was so profound, so clear. It was just like a real person standing in front of me, you know, talking to me. And I looked around. There's no one in the yard. And not knowing that my own mother was a medium, and I didn't find out till after her passing that she was a medium, and so was her mom. But anyway, I went in the house and told her what had happened and what I heard. And she actually went into the backyard to see if there was a male subject around the backyard anywhere. And obviously, you know, there wasn't. And I would say it was about 20 years later, I was pinning on that real badge. So it's amazing how things fall into place.
0: Absolutely. And you probably got this ability from your mother. Who did she get it from?
2: From her mother. And I have other relatives from the UK that also have the ability.
0: Now, have you passed it down? Do you have any kids?
2: I do. I've got two daughters and a son. And my son has done it accidentally, where he's giving some pretty wild stuff. Very unexpected, but he's done it. He's 22 now, and he and I live together, and he respects it, but he's really busy doing his own thing.
0: Chuck, you wrote a book called The Psychic Cop. I would assume you use this ability in your police work during that day.
2: You know, I used it more when I retired from the police department. I kind of used that part of my life to understand what this was all about. You know, I attended meditation classes, mediumship classes, Reiki classes. I read as many books as I could, you know, on the topic. And I would get to compare it because, you know, being a police officer and working around, you know, a certain environment, it was kind of nice that I could hang around people and make judgments on just what I'm picking up from their energy, and then later compare it to what they were charged with and what they admitted to and all of that stuff. But, yeah, things got really hot and heavy for me as soon as I retired.
0: Did you ever use your ability to solve a crime?
2: Many, many times, yes, including in other countries.
0: As long as you were doing this, what did your fellow police officers say? Did they know about this?

0: They did after I appeared on your show, and that didn't help keep it secret. But yes, they were mixed. There was very mixed feelings between different people, you know. But I had many that would approach me and say they'd like to come to my house and have a reading, with the agreement that I wouldn't tell anyone that they did it. So, you know, they were, I don't know, people are funny about it. And don't forget, we're in Salem, Massachusetts, known as the Witch City.
1: Oh, yeah.
0: They don't, they're afraid of that. In fact, if you look up the website, they still have a police patch with a witch riding a broomstick on the police patch.
1: We've had some psychics on the program before that have worked with some various police departments around the country, specifically with missing people. And I've always wondered if the police think initially that that psychic may be the perpetrator, the criminal. What do you think?
0: Absolutely. The very first one I did was, you know, I just moved to Florida. I'd only been here a few weeks. And I got a call out of California where a young man had been missing for, I think it was 8 months. And they didn't know if he was dead or alive. And I had never done that type of reading before. So I thought, well, let me give it a shot. And, you know, we made arrangements where I called him back that night. And the way I like to operate is, if I get a piece of information, I want to validate it. I want to make sure that's correct. And in this case, I remember with the father being on the phone, I said, your son, did he have a green Chevrolet pickup truck? And he said, yes. And I said, and he said, yes, it's missing also. So the son, the truck is missing. And, you know, 8 months have gone by and they've had media. They've had, you know, all kinds of help and everything. So what I was able to tell him, I said, you know, I'm picking up different things on your son. And I saw that he had died up in the mountains. And I even gave the location, Sierra Nevada Mountains. And I knew nothing about California at that time. So the most amazing part of that is I'm in my office looking out my window, which is within my home. And I'm looking at my pool area, but there's all woods behind the pool. And like on a weather map, I saw the number 020 floating by, you know, within the trees. And I'm looking at it while I'm talking on the phone to them, you know. I said, I want you to take out a map, put an X where your home is, and then I want to go 020 degrees. I said, that's north, a little to the right. And, you know, the dad said, okay, I just did that. Now what? I said, I want you to go, and I got the number 139. I said, 139 miles from your house, 020 degrees, and I have no clue, you know, where they're at in California. I said, put an X. That's where you're going to find the green Chevrolet pickup truck with your son's body next to it.
1: Wow.
0: And, George, I did not believe it. In fact, when I finished with the phone call, but there were plenty of other validations about their son and about the family where they said, you know, there's got to be some substance behind this, you know, spot that I'm giving them. So what happened next was, you know, I hung up the phone. I wanted to take my phone and throw it out the window and never do that type of reading again, because I just had no proof that what I was giving was accurate other than, you know, the pickup truck and different things that I had talked about. Anyway, the next day I get a call that the family shared the recording with the police up in that area. They flew a helicopter over where the X would be and spotted the green Chevy pickup truck, but it was, you know, rusting out. It was pretty hard to spot. And it was in such a bad location, they actually had to go up on ATVs only. And they found the truck, and the body was next to it.
1: What did they think of you after that?
0: Well, that's what you kind of made me talk about that case, because I received a call from the detectives and saying, Mr. Bergman, when's the last time you were up in this part of California? And I said, I've been up and down the eastern seaboard. I've never been out west. I said, so you can't blame this one on me. You know, and plus I just retired. So 8 months earlier, I would have still been, you know, working in Salem. But yeah, I think they were more joking with me, but they heard the tape, you know, and there was amazing. I love validations. I'm all about that. And the mom had called me thanking me for the reading and the information that, you know, helped find their son's body. But she said one of the eerie parts, they went to the Sierra Nevada mountains and talked to the detectives there. And as they got on the highway, their hometown was listed on the mileage charts, like you know, it'll list your home and then how many miles. And on that sign, it said 139, 139 miles. And she took a picture of it and sent it to me. So, and that could be why the son knew how far up they needed to go on a map.
1: That's amazing. How did you hone your skills, Chuck?
0: I was I'm kind of like that. At that time, you know, computers were just coming out. And I remember buying a Commodore 64. I had no idea why I wanted it or why I needed it. But within a few months, I was printing my own checks with it. And I learned basic programming just by reading the pamphlet that came with it. So it seems like when I lock in on something like that, I don't get bored with it easily. Things started opening up for me, you know, while I was on the police department. I started reading books, and I got very friendly with James Van Praagh through chance.
1: Mm-hmm.
0: And mediumship classes, that was probably the best, and even meditation classes.
1: Today, what would you say? You were more psychic or medium?
0: Absolutely more medium. I enjoy the mediumship. Psychic is okay. I mean, I like it, but and people love it. I got to tell you, I remember one I'll never forget. A young lady called me up, and I guess that was more mediumistic, but she paid for a reading and got me on the phone and said, my mom passed away recently. Would I ask her mom if it's okay for her to dye her hair a different color? So you see what I mean? I don't like giving out that type of stuff anyway. So we had a little discussion about that, her and I, and obviously I refunded the money. I still connected with the mom, and I said, not only do I want you to change the hair color because you want it, but I want to see pictures of it after you do it. And it was fun. She did it, and even, I don't know, 25 years later, her and I are still friends.
1: Besides the inheritance from your parents, your mother, and your mother's mother, where do you think this gift really comes from?
0: That's a good question. I have no idea and why some people can do it. And I've watched others, you know, try. And I remember one lady went to meditation with us, and we would be connecting with different loved ones and actually giving readings during meditation, you know, at the end of it. And this one lady, after about 7 or 8 months, she yelled really loud in the group, you know, like during meditation. And we like, wow, what's wrong with her? And she jumped out of her chair and she said, I just saw the color blue and it turned to green. But she finally saw something. And it was so cute, because after she put all that time and effort into it, she finally started seeing faces and hearing words and actually giving readings. But it didn't break until it was time for her to actually start receiving, you know, messages.
1: When you were with the Navy on an aircraft carrier in the Vietnam War, weren't you?
0: Yes, I was.
1: Did you use these skills at all there?
0: No, but I was aware of it, and I was on the Shangri-La out of my hometown of Mayport, you know, where I live. I live 20 miles from the base. I would actually go home at night instead of sleeping on board. I would predict things, and even in my sleep, I would see certain things, and it could be very minor, though, like me having conversation with someone or what they're having for dinner that night, or you never knew what was going to pop in, but it's almost like I was being tested. And there was one incident where I knew to be in a certain area around 2 a.m, and I went out on the catwalk, and I didn't know what made me go out there.

0: And unfortunately, I witnessed an incident where a person was thrown overboard at 2 in the morning. So I'm just saying, it's like, and they looked at me, they saw me, and I'm lucky I didn't get thrown over with him.
1: Where can people get your book, The Psychic Cop, Chuck?
0: I would say Amazon seems to be the quickest and the best. I know Apple Books is carrying it and several places. There's some stories in there. I wanted it for more police officers that were interested in developing their own abilities, but I wanted them in between calls to be able to, like, read a chapter, close the book, and then a day or two later, read another chapter. I didn't want it to go on and on and on, you know, and make it too drawn out. So it's quick little stories, and people seem to really like it.
1: We'll come back with more with Chuck Bergman as we talk about his psychic life. We'll take calls next hour on Coast to Coast AM.
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1: Fox News, I'm Sue Gussman. The Labor Department reporting inflation rose to 3.7% in September compared to a year ago. Speaking at a rally in Arizona, President Trump claimed that the opposite is happening.
2: The prices are all coming down, but when this war ends, it's going to end very soon, by the way, very soon. But when the war ends, the prices are going to they should be much lower now because we're getting tremendous amounts of oil.
1: Fuel prices remain high because of the U.S. conflict with Iran. Family members of Congresswoman Ilhan Omar subpoenaed by the Justice Department amid ongoing investigations into the Minnesota Democrat.
3: Homeland Security agents and DOJ investigators are looking at whether Ilhan Omar's declared age on applications to come to the United States and later to become a U.S. citizen are inaccurate.
1: Fox's David Spunt. Investigators also looking into Omar's financial disclosures. 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
6: Clouds through the overnight hours, low 45. Partial sunshine around on Thursday, high 58. Thursday night, low 49. Friday, cloudy and breezy. Some showers and a thunderstorm with a high 67. Saturday, shower in spots. Otherwise, clouds and sunshine. High 47 and a high 60. On Sunday, from the

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1: We'll take your calls next hour with the psychic Chuck Bergman. 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
0: And welcome back. George Norrie, along with Chuck Bergman. His website is linked up at coasttocoastam.com, and his book is called The Psychic Cop. When you get these visualizations and these impressions, Chuck, how does it appear? Is it like a picture in your head, or does it just come in as a thought?
5: Usually it comes in as a picture, almost like a little video clip sometimes where I get to see, you know, movement or whatever. And it's really interesting how that first developed, where probably my second real meditation, we were, there were two of us in the room, and the instructor was, you know, doing a guided meditation where they, you know, give you things to think about and stuff while you're doing the meditation with music. And while I'm sitting there with my eyes closed, I saw what looked like a disc the size of a quarter. But it was cream-colored, very smooth, and it was coming down in front of my face and probably 5 or 6 inches away. But it looked like it was suspended in the air, and it looked like I could reach up and grab it in my hand. But I knew it was a vision. I knew it was something I wasn't thinking about or creating. Usually when we have images, all of us, like you think about, where are my car keys? You know, you might see a flash of where you last left them or something like that, but it's usually very quick. But this little disc came down, and it took about 4 minutes to go from above, you know, my eyebrow area all the way down till it was out of sight. And I thought, gee, that was weird. But then it started coming in from the right, and I could see it on the right. So I told the instructor, hey, what is this all about? And I told her, you know, what was going on. And she said, well, let me know when it disappears. So it went right across the front of my face, over to the left, and then out of sight. I said, there, I can no longer see it. She said that Spirit was setting up a window where they could put imagery, words, and stuff like that. So when they go to show me stuff, sometimes it covers what I call the whole screen or the whole, you know, my whole vision. It doesn't blind me because I can see through it, but they make it big enough where I get to make out what it is. So it's pretty amazing. I can sometimes even see a full license plate or something like that in that little window.
0: Chuck, how soon after a passing does the spirit become available?
5: George, I've had it happen the very day of the passing.
0: Wow.
5: And it's one in particular where it was a Sunday afternoon.

0: afternoon, and that night I was giving a reading to a person in New York, and that person, whose spouse had passed away, was so famous he was profiled on 60 Minutes several times. And I was looking forward to that evening because I'd already given her one reading, and I wanted to connect with her, you know, her deceased husband again. So we go in, and I said, I don't know what to tell you. Your husband's not here, but I have a young man. And everything I described about him, she said, no, it didn't make any sense, and she didn't know who it was and all of that. So I left my office, you know, which is in the house, and as I came into my living area, my sister, my niece, and probably 20 people were sitting in the living room, and found out that my niece's fiance had died that afternoon. And I didn't really know him. I think I met him once. And during the quick reading I gave about him, I picked out he wanted to be a chef. I picked out all these different traits about him, and the lady kept saying, nope, I don't know who that is. It doesn't make any sense. So we made an agreement. I said, you know, I'll be happy to refund the money, or we'll do it next week or whatever you want. It's your call. And when I left the room, I found out that young man overrode the other reading because he knew that, you know, people were in the house hoping to hear from him. In fact, I hate to call him. His name was Mike. And he knew what I did, but he and I didn't, you know, I didn't get to see him that much.
1: How often do the spirits come to you, or do you have to go to them?
0: Typically, they come to me. I mean, once in a while, I even get it when I'm in a restaurant-type environment, when I'm not expecting it. But there's always a reason why they pick that particular day, that particular person. And I can always trust it when it's happening. And I'm not one to just say, hey, I'm getting your dead father or mother or grandfather. I think that's rude. And that person may not be ready for it, you know, so you don't do it.
1: Right, right.
0: But I know when it's given to me in the proper form, and it's usually funny, then I go ahead and give it to the person. And I'm very careful about feeling them out as I do it. But several I've done unexpectedly turn out to be some of the better readings.
1: In the 32 years you were with the Salem Police Department, weighing it after you retired, where do you think you use your psychic abilities the most, with the police department or now?
0: I would say it's more personal readings for people that, you know, are in need of the comfort of a reading and hearing from a loved one that either they didn't get to say goodbye or they, and people even book a reading because they're having experiences themselves. And they just want to hear it from someone who knows what's going on in that world. A quick example, I've had many where women will book a reading and they say, am I going crazy or am I feeling my husband not only climb in the bed at night with me, but I hear the bed creaking as they get in the bed. And George, I've heard that too many times to not believe that people are hearing the bed creaking.
1: I love that. Do they describe what their environment is like?
0: Yeah, people think I'm crazy if I go too far with it. I actually was given a tour of up there, or I call it the edge of it, because it was a very unusual circumstance where I went there with a gentleman who had just passed over within a couple of weeks. And he wanted to show me what it looked like up there.
1: Is it like heaven?
0: Beyond that, it was, I mean, the stillness and the colors and the just the beauty of it. And it was happy. Everything was happy about it. And I got to prefix it with this, where the gentleman, we were in a group environment with all doing meditation. And George, it was so weird. I'm sitting in the chair. They put the music on. And as I opened my eyes and looked down at my arms on the armrest, both arms were tied to the armrest by heavy, thick rope. And I'm looking at it going, what the heck is this? But I could see the rope. I could feel my hands wouldn't really move. And then I heard a voice say, if you

0: want to be set free, you have to cut the ropes. And then they put a knife like in my lap, a sharp knife. So I cut the ropes. That's when this gentleman came up to me and he said his name was Allen, A-L-L-E-N. He had short black hair and he just kind of whisked me off. You know, mentally, we did this little tour, if you will. Anyway, when the tour was over, I explained what happened to the other people in the room because they have their own little visions. And one of the women in the room, she was a chiropractor. She said Alan was a patient of hers. He just died 2 weeks earlier. She said it was her favorite patient. Alan was confined to a wheelchair his entire life. So him strapping my arms to the chair, yeah, I got goosebumps even saying that because I remember it like it was yesterday where he was trying to say he didn't enjoy being tied to the chair like that. And he couldn't run around like everyone else. And his words to me were, if you want to be set free, you have to cut the ropes. It made me feel like, I had the feeling, if he cut the ropes himself, so he's not in the chair anymore, he may have been admitting to taking his own life.
1: Have you ever been scared doing this?
0: Not really. And I was thinking about that today. Before I worked the police department, I worked on an ambulance. For about 10 years, and then I shifted over to the police department. And even on the police department, after a number of years, I became a fatal accident investigator or accident reconstructionist. So being around death has not necessarily been, new to me. Maybe I accepted some of the readings or some of the information I get. I'm not afraid of it. I've never been afraid of it.
1: Chuck, what would you say in your career might be the most bizarre circumstance you've encountered?
0: Mm-hmm. Do you mean with the mediumship stuff?
1: Yes.
0: I would have to, one of my favorites is, I call the story of the banker where I was giving a session to a lady locally. And at the very end of it, she waited and said, I have a brother-in-law who's up in Chicago. He's been missing for 7 days. Could I tell them where he is or could I help with that? And as soon as she said it, I got a load of information, almost like when you download a file on your phone. You know, it was that quick. I said, I'm hearing the name David. Does that make sense? And she said, yes, that's his name. And I said, I don't know why, but he's in a bank. And he's behind the glass. He's like a teller at a bank. She said, no, he's actually the bank president. I said, okay. So at least I knew I was getting him. And this is the way I operate, too. Once I was able to confirm, just like with the green Chevrolet pickup truck, then I feel confident enough to give, you know, what I would call the scary stuff. And in this case, I said, David is no longer alive. I see him laying in a very shallow pond on his back. And I don't know if we can say this on the radio, but he's...
1: Be careful.
0: A bullet entered the top of his head.
1: Yeah, you can say that.
0: Okay. I was trying to be delicate. I know, you know, I want to be a little careful with the listeners. But anyway, she said, well, I don't know about any of that. And she notified her, you know, the wife, that I'd given the reading and gave her a recording of it. And it was the same way with the wife. She said, well, we don't know any of that. We just know he's been missing for 7 days. Well, 7 days later, that would be 14 days David's been missing. Hunters found David's body in a pond locally, and he was laying on his back, you know, deceased. So called 911. They do a crime scene, tape it off and everything, and they do an autopsy. The medical examiner called it suicide by drowning because he had his wallet, had his cell phone on him, and everything about it, you know, suicide by drowning. And I nothing about the top of the head. So I said, no. When the wife called me about it, I said, I know what I saw. I said, in fact, two men did this to him. And I said, I know a little bit more than what I told you. but there's definitely a bullet. And yet the autopsy didn't reflect a bullet at all. So the family hired me to go up to Chicago from Florida and do a reading for the judge, which I had never done anything like that. And by the end of the reading that I gave him and talked about what I do and had a little proof with me, he signed a court order to have the body returned to a different medical examiner. And I remember, the judge put his finger right in my face. He said, "Duck, you better not let me down on this one." And as soon as the body was taken to the second medical examiner, they found a bullet to the top of the head.
1: How could the first one miss that bullet?
0: Well, it turned out later there was a little hanky-panky going on with David and the mafia guys, you know. And I didn't expect it. I had no idea. And as soon as I heard that, I said, "Hey, I got to get back to where I live in Middleburg, Florida. They'll never find me there." I didn't want any part of being, you know, part of that prosecution.
1: We didn't want you floating somewhere.
0: A good way to put it. That was exactly the way I felt. But yeah, that was really an amazing time. But I've had a few that have been really strange like that, where I get flooded with information. And it seems like those kind of cases find me. I don't find them. They come to me.
1: Have you ever had a case where they tell you where the money was hidden or something strange like that?
0: Yeah, in fact, on my website is a cute little, if they go to my website, I think three little tiers down is a policeman, and he looks like he's in the thinking position. And that gives an 8-minute clip of different phone readings. And one is funny where I'm talking to a lady about the money stinks. The money, there's something wrong with the money. She said, "What are you talking about?" I said, "The money your dad left behind. There's something bad about it." And I said, "I don't know what this is. Either it was illegal the way he got it, but it doesn't feel right to me, and I don't like it." And she laughed, and she said, "He buried his money in the backyard, and the jars he used, the lids rusted away, so all the moisture and everything got into the money that was rolled up inside, and it smelled so bad that the bank really didn't want to take the money in, but they kind of had to." So, you know, weird things like that do happen, but they do. He was showing me the money was in the backyard, and after they found it, it was like they dug it up. They kind of had an idea that he would do something crazy like that.
1: When we come back with Chuck Bergman, we'll take your questions. If you want a psychic reading, just ask him a specific question. If you want to know about a deceased loved one, tell us about that person, and then he'll run with that, assuming they connect. We'll be back in a moment on Coast to Coast AM.
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8: A multi-state blitz. I'm Sue Guzman, Fox News. President Trump has been traveling all over the country, campaigning for Republican Party candidates. His last stop Wednesday night was in Montana, as we hear from Fox's Christina Coleman.
9: Essentially told the crowd that if the Democrats win, they'll reverse course on his successful agenda of closed borders and economic wins.
10: The last time the radical Democrats had power, they gave us the worst inflation in American history, the highest energy prices in American history, the worst trade deficit in American history.
9: And as we head into the midterms, the latest Fox News survey shows the top five voter concerns are government corruption, inflation, gas prices, government leadership, and health care. And there are additional concerns, including border security, immigration crime, and the war in Iran, which President Trump addressed during a rally in Bullhead, Arizona.
8: The White House making fraud crackdown a main topic ahead of the midterms.
11: Targeting billions in questionable spending on health care. Officials scrubbing duplicate coverage, including people enrolled in multiple programs or policies after they've died. DOJ also cracking down on tax cheats nationwide in cases involving more than $490 million. And in California, DOJ pressing the state to verify thousands of potential non-citizens on its voter rolls, a move the state's Attorney General Rob Bonta calls voter intimidation.
8: Fox's Kevin Cork and Pope Leo XIV still recovering from his cancer surgery. Here's Fox's Lauren Green.
12: He's eating, walking, and even celebrated mass on his floor. Yesterday, doctors at Gemelli Hospital in Rome removed a lower section of his right lung. Tests confirmed a diagnosis of lung adenocarcinoma, the most common type of lung cancer, with the most favorable prognosis.
8: And Fox's Lauren Green reporting. 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
8: The Pentagon is expanding its fight against drug traffickers, sending several hundred soldiers from the 10th Mountain Division at Fort Drum, New York, to Latin America. Fox News confirming the reporting of the New York Times. The first elements of the 600-soldier battalion begun deploying to a new jungle training facility that will eventually train with local forces in Colombia and Honduras. Hundreds have already begun to deploy to Panama. Investigators have reportedly made a second identification in a World Trade Center victim through the use of emerging genetic genealogy techniques. Here's Fox's Tom Rigotti.
18: New York's Newsday reports the identification involved a woman who was inside one of the Twin Towers when they were struck by airliners, hijacked by terrorists, and collapsed on September 11, 2001. The New York City Chief

0: Medical examiner's office says the victim's family asked for confidentiality and did not want her identity disclosed. In August, officials announced the first 9/11 victim to be identified by the emerging technology. That was also a woman whose family requested anonymity. More than 2,700 people were killed in the 9/11 attacks. Tom Rigotti, Fox News.
1: A dozen high school girls in Washington walked away from a cross-country race after a male athlete took part in it. Fox's Marianne Rafferty has more.
2: Instead of bolting off the line when the gun sounded, the group of girls walked a few meters and then left the course while the trans athlete took off. Now, voters in Washington State will weigh in on Initiative 638 on November 3rd that would ban biological males from competing in girls' K-12 sports if it passes. Now, also interesting to note, on September 5th, the runner in question finished 76th in a boys' junior varsity race at a meet in Oregon, but by September 15th, they were competing in a girls' race.
1: In 2025, President Trump signed an executive order directing federal agencies to protect female athletes and also prioritize Title IX enforcement. I'm Sue Guzman. This is Fox News.
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4: WSYR weather.
5: Clouds through the overnight hours, low 45. Partial sunshine around on Thursday, high 58. Thursday night, low 49. Friday, cloudy and breezy, some showers and a thunderstorm with a high 67. Saturday, shower in spots, otherwise clouds and sunshine with a high 47 and a high 60 on Sunday. From the Stellar Roofing Weather Center, I'm Andy Robb.
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1: And welcome back. George Norrie along with Chuck Bergman as we take your calls this hour, the Psychic Cop. Chuck, have you ever had a spirit try to deceive you or trick you?
4: No, I can't say I have, really. They play jokes once in a while. They can be funny. They'll have me do things that I don't want to do, and then I find out later it's very funny in the end. So they do have a sense of humor, and sometimes you don't expect that.
1: If a spirit reincarnates, can you still communicate with the entity, or is it gone?
4: That's a great question. I've wondered that, and I've never had evidence of, reconnecting. I have a feeling like if it reincarnates, then I don't think it leaves anything behind. I think it's occupied now in the new being, the new body.
1: We're going to take a lot of calls here with you. Well, your belief is spirit on. You're going to get a lot of calls here. Let's start with Ray, east of the Rockies in Springfield, Missouri. Ray, welcome to the show. How can we help you?
5: Thank you. I've never done this before. Chuck, I was at Mayport in the Navy also during the war. My dad, Eugene, passed a little over 3 years ago. He was past 104 and was in a home with dementia and was actually beaten up badly at 104 and survived that. I'd just like to know if he's okay.
4: What do you mean he was beaten up badly?
5: He was. He was beaten by his roommate. Younger roommate had dementia. And they said he fell out of bed, but there was no way. He looked like he'd been in a car wreck and two black eyes, broken nose, and extensive wounds. And he survived it, but they covered it up. The state covered it up. But I just tried to keep him alive. And he lived several months past and died from an infection I'd never heard of. And that took a week. I still feel like I failed him so much and didn't protect him enough and get him better care or different place. And he was a World War II Marine. I'm looking at his picture now. And he was just a good old tough farm guy and lived a good life, he and my mom. But I feel like I let him down.
1: All right, don't beat yourself up, Ray, but go ahead, Chuck.
4: Yeah. All right, I have to start somewhere, and this isn't much, but I do feel like I've got a gentleman here in front of me. And the one thing he keeps stressing upon me is beautiful blue eyes. If he doesn't have the blue

0: Blue Eyes, would there be someone else that he would be referring to? Because I don't always know what they mean by it, but I have to use that term, beautiful blue eyes.
1: When my moms were blue, they were blue.
0: Maybe they're together. Maybe that's what that's all about. I just want to let you know, too, I don't make up anything. Either they put it in front of my face and I see it, or I have to tell you I'm not getting anything. And who would have the very blonde ponytails or pigtails? Yeah, pigtails, I guess. I'm seeing very bright yellowish or blonde hair, and I feel this is a person around you.
1: Good Lord. Well, one of my daughters did have blonde hair as a kid and curly blonde hair. I had curly blonde hair when I was little.
0: So this would be the grandfather, you know, your dad. Was he close to your daughter? Were they in a close relationship?
1: They were pretty close. They had some personality traits that he admired her, and she thought the world of him. And
0: there seems to be a pattern that I've picked up on where when a grandparent or whatever will come through and they specify a certain grandchild, it's usually their favorite. In fact, parents will even do that when they come through, though. They may have four or five children, but they only single out one, which would have been their favorite. But he's referencing her, and he's wanting me to tell you right now about what you were telling us earlier, which is really sad. He said he doesn't remember it, doesn't mean anything, didn't feel it. He said his body was already beaten up so bad from age, it really didn't matter. And if you think you let him down, he's using a phrase that he probably used when he was here a lot, something about you being crazier than maybe a woodpecker, something like that.
1: Crazier than a peach orchard boar.
0: Okay, no wonder I'm not. I wasn't that far off, but they don't get to
2: not
0: speak
2: bad.
0: Like you and I.
1: But, crazier than a peach orchard boar. Yeah.
2: There you go, Ray. Go ahead, Chuck. Wrap it up.
0: Yeah, go ahead. Just letting you know you're wasting valuable time. And I feel like he was a very practical man. And he was your dad, so you got to listen to him. He said, are you going right back behind the shed again? So I think he was a real discipline when he had to be, and a real dad and a good, wonderful man, you know, when it was time to do that. So
2: next up, let's go to our wild card line. Pam is with us in Colorado. Pam, hello there.
3: Hi, Chuck. I'm wondering if you can tell me if there's any message, advice, or insight to me from my family who all have passed away. I have both my parents and three brothers that have passed on, and I've had a pretty challenging several years here, and I'm just wondering if any of them have any kind of message or advice for me. And if there's any of them that is with me more constantly than any others, I'd appreciate it.
2: And how old were the brothers, Pam, when they passed on?
3: Gosh. Figure that one out. The youngest one was, they're all in their late 60s or maybe 70.
2: Natural causes?
3: Yes. Well, yeah. Yeah.
2: All right, go ahead, Chuck. Any connection there?
0: Yeah, I feel like one of the males, one of the brothers, is trying to identify himself as being, how can I politely put this? What would be a good word for a person that's below normal, like, I want to use the word retarded, but I can't.
3: Oh. Well,
0: I'm sorry to say that, but that's what he's giving me, and I'm trying to replace that word with a better word, but I can't think of one.
3: Is he talking about, are you referring to someone who's still alive?
0: He could be, but I know he's making me use that word that there's some

0: someone that you would recognize as being, you know, mentally unbalanced?
1: We have a fourth brother we basically have disowned because he's nuts. He's very crazy and nuts, and he's the only one alive, but we've all, I haven't had any sex with him.
0: Of the three brothers that are over there, this would be the middle one, and he's referencing that one, and there's got to be a connection why the two of them would want to, be with each other. Who is into the boating, the boats? And I'm talking about more than one.
1: Oh, none of them really have had boats. One had a, I'm trying to think of any.
2: What about your father?
1: No, Dad didn't have boats. We didn't have boats. One brother was involved with Indian artifacts. Another was a artist, and another one was an architect.
0: I'm seeing a bay area with the boats in the harbor. I'm seeing all of that stuff going on there. There's got to be a reason for it, Pam.
1: For one of my family members, huh? I had lived in Chicago on Lake Michigan years ago.
0: That would do it for me if you were constantly looking at the boats, and if that particular brother was like visiting you in Chicago and was aware of that scenery and really, really liked it. Sometimes you got to plug these things in. It's what?
1: My oldest brother visited Chicago a lot. His name's Skip.
0: Okay, and it could be a reference with him. And now, what was the question again for yourself you were wanting to find out?
1: Just if any of them have any kind of advice or insight for me for either my health or my future, just because my life's been so challenged.
0: Welcome to the club. We're all getting that now, but I feel like one of them is trying to step forward. Let me just see what he's got to say about this. Have you ever worked in newspaper or print books? I don't know what this is, but I'm getting print very clearly around you, but I feel like very specific, like newspaper articles, stuff like that.
1: No. When I was in Chicago, I worked in the fashion thing a lot, for a while, if that would have anything to do with it. And a lot of those
0: only if you did like their website or you did, you know, something to do with the pamphlets that they mailed out, because I'm getting print around you and I'm feeling like that's the type of realm that you'll be headed to shortly, that factual stuff.
1: No, I never have, but I am one of those, like, just the truth kind of person, you know. I don't read stories. I always read real articles or, you know, true stories or true happenings.
0: And that's what I'm getting. That's right around the corner for you, that either work-related, but I feel like it's going to start off minor, where you're almost tested to see if you're any good at how you write, and then it's going to progress from there. But I'm seeing you've got a lot of good stuff in your future, and your health does feel pretty good to me. There's nothing. Usually I'll see it too. If it's, you know, wheelchair bound or heart problem or whatever, I'll see it. But I'm not getting that with you. It feels like your health is very good.
2: That makes sense. That's a good thing, huh, Chuck?
0: That's what we all strive for.
2: When these impressions come to you, are they feeding you the information, or are you picking up? Where does it come from?
0: It's coming not from her, because I do listen to the voice. I listen to everything I can, but it just, like, comes in. Like I said, almost like a cell phone getting an email. It's like, whoa, look at this. And I get feeling along with every picture that I see, so I know if I like it or don't like it. So I can feel good or bad with it.
2: Do you visualize the spirit?
0: On occasion, I do, yes. Not all the time, but sometimes they'll get really close. I'll even

0: see their eyelashes while they're in front of me blinking. I'll notice the eyelashes and different things about them.
1: So overall, if everything's pretty good for Pam.
0: Pam's got, she's cruising easily. That's what I'm getting. And she doesn't even have to work at it. That's what I'm feeling with her.
1: All right, next up, east of the Rockies, let's go to Jim in Toledo, Ohio. Welcome to the show. Hi, Jim.
2: Hey, George, and hello, Chuck. Chuck, I'm on patrol right now. I'm in my 31st year, and I'm really enjoying your presentation tonight. I just want to know if there's any message for my grandfather.
0: Grandfather, give me his first name because I'm kind of killing when I get it.
2: Ken. It was Kenneth, or we
0: Ken? Ken. Okay. Okay, and I'm sure you've been thinking about him while you're riding around. That, hey, and by the way, if you've been on that long, why are you working nights and on patrol?
2: Because I left a city job to take a rural job for my last couple of years.
0: Oh, I get it. That was a unique time to be out listening to coast and just the serenity of the nights. I miss it. So, Ken, let's just see what he's got for you. I got to ask, Jim, are things not too... I feel like things haven't gone that well at home, but they're shaping up now. You wouldn't believe, even with your career and how well you handle yourself. And he wants me to tell you that he's actually with you daily. And I don't know if you know this, they can be in multiple places. They travel at the speed of light. And here's the part people aren't aware of, but our loved ones can hear every thought we have. Even if we don't verbalize it, they hear it.
2: Yeah, I've been thinking about it ever since he died, and that was 33 years ago. 32 years ago.
1: Sounds like you were close to him, Jim.
2: Very, very much so. Thank you.
0: Right, well, one more thing, Jim. Who's into the racetrack?
2: My father liked watching the races, but my grandfather was a big model railroader.
0: It could be just a hello to your father. That would be the link. That would be the way they would acknowledge a certain person, is to say what their, you know, what their hobby is, what their, whatever, you know, they do in life. And they say you are what you love. So the spirits tend to bring that out as a happy thing, but it's a hello to him. And he's identifying. In fact, I keep hearing Daytona over and over.
1: How much of this, Chuck, do you have to interpret yourself?
0: I would say probably 20% of it. Sometimes it depends on the spirit. Some are right on the money. They're so accurate. It's like you and I are talking. My favorite one is the gentleman that he said, well, I have a key word with my dad. What is the key word? And I heard Alcoa aluminum, and that was their key word.
1: What was the key word in Eyes Wide Shut? You remember?
0: Remember the movie? I don't remember the word. I don't remember that. No.
1: The password was Fidelio.
0: Fidelio. I'm going to have to watch that thing again. I'm hearing there's a lot you'll pick up if you watch it two or three times.
1: Classic Fidelio. Movie indeed. We're going to continue with some phone calls. And the spirits, do the spirits know that they've passed on?
0: I've had one in particular, a motorcycle accident where a kid was killed, hit by a truck.
1: Oh, gosh.
0: But he showed me him getting off his motorcycle, and he thought his friend, which was his cousin Nicholas, he thought Nicholas was the one killed. And then as he's looking at them lifting up Nicholas, he went, wait a minute, that's me. So he was hit and didn't even realize he had been killed. He thought Nick had been killed. So some of them don't realize it when the death happens. And I don't know if I've talked about it on your show, but I did one where a person was on the second plane to hit the World Trade Center, and he told his wife what everyone experienced and what he experienced, and there was no pain. They weren't even sure what happened.
1: Amazing. We're going to be back in a moment with Chuck Bergman and take final phone calls right here on Coast to Coast AM.
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1: Fox News, I'm Ted Linder. Family members of Congresswoman Ilhan Omar have been subpoenaed by the Justice Department amid ongoing investigations into the Minnesota Democrat.
2: Homeland Security agents and DOJ investigators are looking at whether Ilhan Omar's declared age on applications to come to the United States and later to become a U.S. citizen are inaccurate.
1: Investigators are also looking into Omar's financial disclosures. That's Fox's David Spunt. Publio XIV recovering from cancer surgery.
3: He's eating, walking, and even celebrated mass on his floor. Yesterday, doctors at Gemelli Hospital in Rome removed a lower section of the right lung. Tests confirmed a diagnosis of lung adenocarcinoma, the most common type of lung cancer with the most favorable prognosis.
1: Fox's Lauren Green and the Milwaukee Brewers one game away from winning the pennant, taking a 3-0 lead in the NLCS after their 6-2 win in LA over the Dodgers. 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
5: 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Weather.
6: Clouds through the overnight hours, low 45. Partial sunshine around on Thursday, high 58. Thursday night, low 49. Friday, cloudy and breezy. Some showers and a thunderstorm with a high 67. Saturday, shower and spots. Otherwise, clouds and sunshine with a high 47. And a high 60 on Sunday. From the Stellar Roofing Weather Center, I'm Andy Robb.
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1: 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Of course, this being Wednesday, you Coast Insiders get two great programs from the old Art Bell Vault.
2: Yeah, we dug deep in the vault. We have over 500 programs in there. We added one from 2002. Art's guest was author Graham Hancock as they discussed evidence of ancient underwater ruins around the world. 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We invite you to take a listen. 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
1: All right. Thank you, Thomas. Appreciate it. And to be an insider, it's only 14 to 15 cents a day.
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1: 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Right at the top of the homepage, it says Insider. 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
1: And welcome back. Chuck Bergen with us as we talk about the other side. Chuck, what does the other side feel like to you when you get the impressions? Is it a peaceful place?
6: Yeah, it really is. In fact, even when I used to do meditation, I would come out of there after the 1 hour session, and it was amazing, the tranquility, the peacefulness. And you know, I recommend it to anyone that's under high stress jobs, or you know, you're just looking for a way to have a much easier life.
1: All right, let's go to other calls. Let's go to New York. Welcome to the show. Hi, Mayad.
7: Yes, how wonderful. This is such an interesting program. I tell you, you bring sanity to our souls, George and Tommy.
1: Yes, we do.
7: Listen, I have some comment and one question. I got this year, on my Earth Day / birthday, a great gift. Someone who was on Coast, Tanya Carol Richardson, I got her intuition oracle deck, and it's just so well designed, and the peach and the pink and the designs, awakening intuition. I haven't even opened it yet because I just don't want to muck it up, but in her little book that goes with the card set, she explains about the different clairs, right? 64 illustrated cards. And I'd like you to talk about, Chuck, the clairs, such as clairvoyance, which is getting your visions and impressions through sight or seeing images, clairaudience, getting it through the sound, and cognizance, getting it through feelings, and go into about the different clairs and how you use them, and does it vary, and is it even synesthetic at some point? And I'll listen over the air if you have my question. Thank you, George and Chuck.
1: All right, Chuck, what do you think?
6: All right, and good luck with the cards. I've seen the tarot cards, never dealt with it. I've had some readings with people that are very good with tarot, so I think, again, it opens up a gateway. It opens up, you know, the mind to do different things.

0: Not much I can tell you other than I tend to have all of those abilities along with feel. I heard on the show last night, I didn't get the name of the person you were interviewing, but this is the one at the prisons, and he talked about being pushed or felt a hand on his shoulder. And I've witnessed that from the spirit world, and there's no difference between that and a real person touching you, and you feel it. So, yeah, I get to see here, definitely get feelings, and it's an ever, you know, I'm always working on it, always trying to get better at it. And I think George mentioned it earlier, some of it is interpretation, because, and the reason is, if they materialize and speak like, you know, we're speaking to each other, they would use so much energy that they would only be present for a very short period of time. The way they do it now, they're giving bits and pieces, and we take those bits and pieces, and we're doing the legwork. We're trying to figure out what they're talking about or who they're talking about, and letting them do, you know, most of the legwork with it. So that's about all I can say with it. But I'm happy for you being so deeply involved in the show and everything that you do.
1: And the guest was Ross Allison, who loves going to prisons.
0: Oh, okay. Yes. Yeah, but for the right reason.
1: Next up, first-time caller Buling is with us in Maryland. Let's go with that. Hi, Buling. Go ahead.
2: Hello, gentlemen. How are you?
1: Great.
2: What does the future hold for me?
1: What is the simple question? What does the future hold for him, Chuck?
0: Yeah, let's see what I get. First thing I'm getting is some kind of a reference to a top hat. Would that make? Can you do anything with that at all? Any reason for anyone to show up wearing a top hat?
2: I'm bothered to ring any bell.
1: I can't hear him too much, Chuck. So you
0: yeah, it's kind of gravelly here. It's
1: just pass it on, and we'll move on. Go ahead. Chuck?
0: Yeah, go ahead.
1: You go ahead.
0: Okay. It's kind of, I need a little more vibration out of him to kind of tune into what's around him.
1: I gotta admit, I'm not getting anything. No impressions at all, huh?
0: I'm not, but it's probably because I need to talk a little or hear their vibration.
1: That's not going to work with his phone. Let's go to Suzanne in Minneapolis.
0: Okay.
1: Go ahead, Suze.
3: Hi, George. Hi, Chuck.
0: Hello.
3: Chuck, I was wondering if you could connect with my parents and if they had anything to say to me.
0: Okay, and I didn't quite catch your name. I was speaking.
1: Suzanne.
0: Oh. Suzanne, okay. Hi, Suzanne.
3: Hi.
0: I'm feeling your parents, when they were here, they were very close together, and I'm feeling that they're still that way. They're still living over there on the other side like they did when they were here. Would you classify them as what I'd call a happy couple?
3: Sometimes. It was hard to figure out.
0: Yeah, I mean, everyone's got their ups and downs and stuff like that, but I feel like they were meant for each other, so maybe I think there's a reason why they're coming through this way, to let you know that maybe the way you perceived what was going on with them, to you it may have seemed like rougher times than what it really, really was. That they were playing a role is what it feels like to me. They almost enjoyed having it the way it was.
3: Okay.
0: Who's the dog lover around you?
3: Me.
0: You? Okay, I was hoping it was, but I never know. All I know is I'm seeing several different dogs, and they're giving me that whole... And I feel this is coming from your mom. I feel like she's more likely to communicate than Dad, because he's there, but he's not making an effort. The mom is. And she's telling me she used to have everything her way. Does that make sense?
3: Yes.

0: Okay, good. So at least she's, you know, she's working with me on this. And I told her, you know, you're hoping that Mom could give a little something about you, Suzanne. So that's where I want to go with this. Are you considering, or have you been doing anything with gold?
1: With gold?
0: Yes.
1: No.
0: Are you considering purchasing it or trading it? Or
1: No, I haven't.
0: I know I'm getting this. I'm seeing it clear as a bell. Gold. It's a gold bar that I'm seeing. And it's
1: okay.
0: So if you think you might know what it is, just let me know.
1: Yeah, no, I have no idea, but maybe you're giving me some advice on what to do.
0: And that happens.
2: Maybe someone's going to drop a gold bar on her, huh?
0: Well, I do get this where later I get an email that completely explains it away, like why certain images would come up. And like I talked about earlier, I know where I'm thinking of things to come in, but I also know when they're showing me stuff. And it's your mom definitely talking about there's something about a connection between you and trading gold. And one other thing it could be representing, if you're doing anything at all, like stock market or anything to try and gamble a little, bring in money, then they're going to do it through something positive, like a gold bar or whatever. So I want to leave you with that
1: okay,
0: mostly very positive energy around you, though. And one more thing, anyone into birds? Bird cages, birds?
1: Not that I know of.
0: Hmm.
1: Birds, no.
2: What do you see with that, Chuck?
0: I'm just seeing several birds, and like they want to bring up the topic. One of the problems I've had on a show like this is I will get emails where other people say everything you gave that one person fits someone else who's on hold right now, you know, waiting to get a reading. I've had that happen several times, but I know I'm getting the birds and I'm getting the gold, and Suzanne's not recognizing that. You know, Mom started off good, and I'd like a little bit more out of her if I could, but again, it's all what they're able to show and what they want to talk about.
2: Generally, how long do your sessions last?
0: Typically an hour, and I got to admit, usually we're on the phone and we'll talk for 5 or 10 minutes, and then spirit will interrupt. All of a sudden, I'll start getting the images. We take off with the reading. The next thing I know, the reading is over, and then I don't remember half of it.
2: Do you ever come across a spirit with remorse on their part?
0: All the time, where people realize that while they were here, they really could have had a better time than what they had, you know, and that some of them will even admit treating people incorrectly and, you know, regretting it. You know, looking back is a very powerful thing. So, you know, when you get to look back at what you did while you were here, and don't forget, when you get to the other side, everyone on the other side will know what kind of a person you were when you were here.
2: Next up, let's go to Angela in Canada. Hi, Angela. How can we help you?
3: Hi. Oh, my goodness. You know what? Chuck, hi. And thank you for your screener, too. What he just said is possibly me.
2: You're the one, right?
0: In what way, Angela?
3: Well, okay. So I have investments, and I do have, I've talked about, you know, I'm in gold, and I talk about how gold is a good buffer, you know, for market compromises and things like that. So, and I also have this picture. It's one of my favorites. It's actually a placemat, but, and I'm a dog lover, but it's got this black lab, and there is like 10 birds on top of his back.
0: Perfect.
3: But so, I have a question. I also have a question about something.
0: Sure.
3: In terms of dynamics and my circle and family, and my mother's in care, and it's so opposite because my mom had a long life and my dad had a very short life. So I kind of wondered if there was anything around just that, because there's been challenges and things in the family over the years too, and then my mom is close to, like your mom, George. She's 97.
2: It's amazing, isn't it?
3: Mm-hmm. But yeah, that was kind of my questions. But then when I listened to you just talking about that, I got this feeling and I thought, geez, I wonder if George is going to have me next. And bingo, here I am.
2: Here you are. You're next. And he probably picked you up, Chuck. What do you think?
3: Yep.
0: I think I attribute that to whoever was wanting to talk to you tonight came in ahead of the other person. The other lady started off good, but yet your mom or whoever jumped in, not your mom, but whoever on the other side wanted to talk, jumped ahead of her, and they will do that. Usually there's a protocol where they all, you know, they go by the rules. They're all pretty good, but every now and then I get it where one will jump ahead of another, and that's why I was feeling that's what was happening there, but I didn't think it would be the next caller, but I have had that happen on the air many, many times.
2: Do they ever introduce themselves to you, the spirits?
0: Some do. They're very eloquent in the way they come on. They let you know who they are, what they want to talk about. Others just kind of ramble on and just show you pictures, and it's like, I don't know, they're very unpredictable, very unpredictable.
2: All right, my friend, thank you for your service and everything else you've done, and come on back again, Chuck.
0: I'd love to, George. It's always good talking with you.
2: You take care of yourself. The name of his book is called The Psychic Cop. His website is linked up at coasttocoastam.com. Up next, we're going to talk about astrology and then take readings with you in the last hour of the show tonight.
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2: The campaigning continues. I'm Ted Lindner, Fox News. President Trump rallying for Republican candidates in Arizona with just 19 days till the November election. Fox's Kristen Goodwin with more.
3: President Trump touting Arizona Republican candidates, telling a crowd in Bullhead City Wednesday, GOP gubernatorial nominee Congressman Andy Biggs will always stand with law enforcement.
4: Andy Biggs he's smart and he's common sense. And he's going to do a hell of a job, and he respects the heroes of ICE and the heroes of Border Patrol who have done such a good job.
3: Biggs is challenging incumbent Democratic Governor of Arizona, Katie Hobbs.
5: Vote Republican top to bottom. Let's turn Arizona red. Thank you, Mr. President. Thank you.
3: President Trump again asking voters to pretend he is on the ballot to protect border security and his tax policies. Kristen Goodwin, Fox News.
2: The president also campaigning for GOP Montana congressional candidate Aaron Flynn Wednesday night. Flynn, an Army veteran and radio host who's in a tight race against Sam Forstag, a Democratic labor union leader and Forest Service smoke jumper. North Korea says its test-fired cruise missiles designed to be fired from submarines as it continues to expand its military capabilities during a prolonged freeze in diplomacy with Washington and Seoul. North Korea's state media describing the weapons as strategic, implying an intent to arm them with nuclear warheads, but did not specify whether they were launched from an actual submarine or an underwater test platform. The Milwaukee Brewers are one game away from the pennant, taking a 3-0 lead in the NLCS after their 6-2 victory in L.A. over the Dodgers on Wednesday night. Stocks dropping Wednesday, marking their worst single-day decline since July after a hotter-than-expected inflation report. The Dow falling 48 points. The S&P fell 86 points. The Nasdaq sank over 500 points. 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
2: Pope Leo XIV recovering from cancer surgery. Fox's Lauren Green.
11: He's eating, walking, and even celebrated mass on his floor. Yesterday, doctors at Gemelli Hospital in Rome removed a lower section of his right lung. Tests confirmed a diagnosis of lung adenocarcinoma, the most common type of lung cancer with the most favorable prognosis. The Vatican releasing a statement saying the condition had been suspected during preoperative tests and confirmed during the 90th. Tests will determine treatment. The Vatican not saying whether Leo will be recovered enough to make the planned trip to South America in November, which is an ambitious 11-day, three-country journey clocking in 19,000 miles. All his appointments have been canceled through next Tuesday. In New York, Lauren Green, Fox News.
2: D.C. Attorney General Brian Schwab speaking to reporters at the U.S. Court of Appeals Wednesday after filing a lawsuit against the Trump administration's deployment of National Guard troops into the city. The attorney general says the deployment of the National Guard to cities around the country was illegal and they're making regular citizens feel afraid.
12: For over a year now, there have been more than thousands of National Guard on the District of Columbia who are not from the District of Columbia, but from other states. And they have spread fear and apprehension.
2: President Trump deploying the National Guard to various cities last year as part of his effort to fight violent crime. At least 17 students, all of them below the age of 13, and one teacher have been killed in a school roof collapse in Pakistan's Peshawar city. This according to a local hospital spokesperson. The students and the teacher were brought dead to the Lady Reading Hospital, along with more than a dozen people who were injured in the incident, according

0: to that hospital. The cause of the collapse is under investigation. And Cornell University leadership reportedly at odds over what's become known as the Cornell 7, the case involving a woman who claims she was gang raped during a party at the Chi Phi fraternity house 2 years ago. I'm Ted Lindner. This is Fox News.
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2: 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Weather.
3: Clouds through the overnight hours, low 45. Partial sunshine around on Thursday, high 58. Thursday night, low 49. Friday, cloudy and breezy, some showers and a thunderstorm with a high 67. Saturday, shower in spots, otherwise clouds and sunshine with a high 47 and a high 60 on Sunday. From the Stellar Roofing Weather Center, I'm Andy Robb.
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1: What's the world look like through the eyes of an astrologer? 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
3: I had acute eczema. 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
2: And welcome back to Coast, George Norrie with you, author, columnist, intuitive astrologer. Maria Shaw is the author of 9+ books and a longtime horoscope columnist for Star Magazine and the National Enquirer. Her work focuses on karmic relationships, past lives, and matters of the heart, and she has shared her insights on the Learning Channel, VH1, CBS, E, NBC, and other networks, and her book is called The Soul's 40-Day Journey into the Afterlife. Maria, welcome back. How have you been?
3: Oh, I have been wonderful. Hi, George. Thanks again for having me.
2: Looking forward to it. And I can't think of a better time to have you on. This world is upside down, isn't it?
3: It is. It's just absolutely crazy with all the astrological energy and what's going on politically and energetically. And the good news is, George, is I am on my way to Salem, Massachusetts to get into the Halloween spirit.
2: That's where our previous guest was from.
3: Oh, really? Oh, yeah, I'm actually in Massachusetts right now. We'll land in Salem tomorrow.
2: He was on the Salem Police Department for 32 years.
3: Wow, I bet you he's seen a lot.
2: Oh, yes. He's a psychic medium himself, and he's gone through a lot. How did you get involved in astrology?
3: Well, I used to do what you do. I was a television newscaster and radio host in Detroit and Flint, Michigan. And I met my biological mother, and she was an astrologer by night and a real estate executive by day. And when I first met her, she said I was real intuitive and that I ought to be doing this. And, well, she trained me how to do it. And lo and behold, when you're on the right path, things just kind of develop. And 33 years later, here I am.
2: Were you in the Detroit market or just Flint?
3: I was in Detroit market on WYCD 99.5 FM.
2: I worked at every television station in Detroit and the old WCAR radio.
3: Oh, yes, yes. I remember we talked about that before. Yeah, we have those Michigan ties.
2: We sure do. Mom's still there, 97 years old, doing her thing.
3: Oh, my God. God bless her. Wow.
2: Now, with astrology, you look at various months like retrogrades. Where do we stand right now?
3: Well, we stand with two retrogrades going on this month, and we're already in Venus retrograde right now, and Venus is the planet of love and relationships and beauty and money, and it's been retrograde since early October. It'll stay retrograde until November 14th, and this is not a good time to have any type of cosmetic surgery. Not even Botox. It's not a good time to buy luxury items, but it is a very good time to see past life lovers come up from the dead. Okay. We're going to see a lot of people from the past come into play. And also it's a good time to review your relationships. Now on October 24th, Mercury is going to go retrograde, and most people have heard of Mercury retrograde, and that's also going to be in the sign of Scorpio, just like Venus retrograde in Scorpio. So our Scorpio and our Libra friends are going to get hit the most, and that's going to go on till November 14th. So Mercury retrograde through Halloween and early part of November, it's not a good time to sign contracts, start anything new, buy electronics, buy a car. I mean, you can't stop your life, but at the same time, you can work around the retrograde. And that's a good time to review things and re-edit and refinance anything with RE in front of it.
2: And tell us what retrograde is. What is that happening to the planet?
3: Yeah, it's when the planets appear to go backwards in the sky. And when that happens for Mercury retrograde, which is about 3 to 4 times a year, Venus retrograde, not that often, about every 18 months or so, things go backwards, so to speak. Things seem to slow down. You have to do things over. So when the planet is retrograding, we are supposed to slow down. And anything with RE in front of it, you can do. But new starts, usually, they don't work out. You have to redo them. So it's kind of a frustrating time. But if you use it correctly and you use it for what it's made for, to go back over things, it can be actually quite constructive. There's a lot of people born during retrogrades. And if

0: there was a retrograde when you were born, you actually thrive during that period. The other times of the year, maybe not so much. But if you were born during a Mercury retrograde, you know, you thrive during those periods.
1: Maria, why does astrology seem to work with alignments of planets and things like that?
0: Well, I think that we have to recognize that first and foremost, astrology is a science. The art is in the interpretation. So I think if we look at it from a scientific standpoint, it has a lot of merit. And what happens is when you're born, the planets were in a position in the sky as such. And throughout your lifetime, the transiting planets connect with your birth planets and they activate energy. And we're all energy. And it works because of that. And whether it's a positive aspect or a challenging aspect, it's all part of our path. It's all of what our soul contract was here to do. And if you look at your chart, it's like a map of your life. And but you still drive the car. So it might be a super highway. If you veer off and maybe don't do what your map is telling you, you know, things can get a little rough in life. And most people, they go around oblivious. They have no idea that they have this map and what it can tell them. You know, your astrology chart can tell you about your past, your present, your future, and it can even tell you about what your soul will be doing in the afterlife.
1: Truly remarkable how it works, isn't it?
0: Mm-hmm. I love it.
1: Did it take you a long time to learn it?
0: Oh, I'm still learning. That's the one thing about astrology. There's always something to learn. I mean, it's ancient. You know, it goes back thousands of years. And so it's almost like you want to look at it like wallpaper. You just keep peeling the wallpaper off because there's so much to learn and so many different types of astrology too, and theories and concepts. I just deal with Western astrology, but Vedic astrology, which is Eastern astrology, is quite fascinating too. But I don't usually get into that. It's too overwhelming. I have enough to deal with just looking at the planets every day.
1: We're coming into the season now of Halloween, Thanksgiving, Christmas, New Year's. It's one of the greatest times of the year. How do you see it astrologically?
0: Well, I think if we can just get through till the middle of November and the planets start to go forward, I think that we've got a good jump start on the holiday season. Now, the last couple years, we have had retrograde, especially Mercury retrograde, during the holiday season, during Christmas and Thanksgiving. And that really derailed a lot of holiday plans, travel, mail was slower. Anytime Mercury rules the mail, and it rules time. So anytime that you you have a Mercury retrograde during the holiday season, you better mail your packages out, your Christmas gifts, your holiday gifts out early. I remember I did this last year to my assistant. I thought I was ahead of the game, and I mailed it out December 10th, her package, and it didn't get there till the third week of January.
1: Wow.
0: And it was during the shadow of Mercury. So you got to watch out for that too. But I think it'll be an easier Thanksgiving through Christmas because we don't have to deal with the retrogrades. We do have a beautiful full moon coming up on the 26th of December, the day after Christmas, but we'll feel that energy before. And it's going to be in the sign of Cancer, which rules home and family and, you know, sentiments. So I think that energy of that full moon will be very nice to bring together this holiday season.
1: Now, of course, we're born and we don't have much of a choice of the celestial events that are out there. How do you compensate for that?
0: Well, I think if we look at it from a soul perspective, our soul does choose when we want to be born. And there's a lot of people that will say, well, I was a C-section. Well, the soul still orchestrated that in some way, shape, or form. So I think if you know your chart and you know when the energies are going to hit, when they're in play, positive, challenging, et cetera, you know, you can navigate it and work around it. So if we know that Mercury's retrograde October 24th, through November 14th of this year, we can pre-plan. We can get all of our contracts done before. We can buy that vehicle before. And then during the retrograde, we can plan on what we want to do to review and things. So we can work around things. Your chart is not cursed. You just have to look at it from a soul perspective and say, okay, this is what my soul chose to learn, what I came over to grow and work on, because in our chart, it shows us that we have a life lesson, which is the main reason we're here, a soul purpose, which

0: satisfies the soul. And then a karmic, something that was not satisfied in a former incarnation. So we bring that over into this one. So we're working on all those three main things, as well as a lot of other things. And the chart can tell us when those aspects are being hit and to pay attention. So we can navigate things a little easier. But most people are oblivious. They walk around not knowing they have this map.
1: If some people are born on a bad celestial astrological time, does that mean their life is behind the eight ball? Can they compensate for that?
0: They certainly can, because you have positive planets and you have challenging planets, but the challenging planets help us grow the most. And so if you have some harsh, let's say Saturn aspects or Pluto aspects in your chart, you also have to look for Venus and Jupiter. Jupiter is the great protector, the benefactor, the Santa Claus, the zodiac. So while you might have a challenging transit to look at, you also have Jupiter somewhere in your chart at the same time transiting to help placate, to help bring blessings in another area. So there's a balance there. You know, the universe gives us a balance to look for. It's not going to leave you stranded. It's going to give you some help somewhere.
1: You've looked at zodiac signs and ghosts at the same time. What's the correlation?
0: There's a lot of zodiac signs that could get attachments. There's some that I recommend completely stay away from: haunted houses, paranormal events, some even Salem, Massachusetts, because there is a lot going on there right now. I don't know if you've talked about Annabelle the doll being in Salem. That's a,
1: yeah.
0: I have my assistants. She went and saw Annabelle last weekend, her and her daughter. Since she's coming home, two of her family members are in the hospital. Her car died. I mean, she's calling me. What did I do? What did I do? I said I would never went. But it's one thing after another for her. But there are certain signs, zodiac signs, that can get attachments very easily. And one of those signs is Pisces, because they're ruled by Neptune, which there's no boundaries. And Pisces are like a sponge. They soak everything in. They're very susceptible to their environment. So those people born in late February and March, it's easier for a ghost or a haunting to attach themselves and mess with their energy. Like, let's say, that, for instance, a Scorpio is also a water sign, but they're ruled by Pluto. They put up boundaries. Pisces don't have a lot of boundary energy, but Scorpios, you're not going to be able to get past their boundary. So Scorpio is the one sign, though, that the veil is thinner from here to the other side to people born in late October, November. That's because they're ruled by the planet Pluto, which rules the afterlife, ghosts, death, etc. So Scorpios, even at a young age, could grow up in a haunted house, see spirits, see apparitions. They kind of had this sixth sense, but they're not going to get attachments. They may go into haunted houses, but they're going to come out. They're going to come out clean.
1: How do spirits work with haunted houses? How does that work?
0: You're asking the right person for this one, because the last 25 years, I live in New Orleans in the French Quarter. And my house is haunted. It was built in 1832, and it has three levels. And we have ghosts that cannot come up to the second level. We have ghosts that are on the third level. But I believe that, especially in New Orleans, in the French Quarter, we can't tear anything down. Our buildings have to look the exact same as they did when they were built, the same color, the same decor. If you change anything on the outside, the Vieux Carré will fine you. It's got to meet regulations and codes based on the way the house looked back so many years. And so therefore, I believe the spirits of the people that live there recognize those homes. They recognize that was their dwelling. And a lot of times spirit will stay stuck in where they feel is home. And if their home's there and all those historical buildings, and there's also imprints in the French Quarter, you want to think about all of the murders, the deaths, the crazy historical stuff, the joys, the highs, the lows, all those big emotions. So the spirit will attract itself to that energy as well, especially if they've missed their home, or maybe they had a murder there or something that they keep replaying, you know, the residual hauntings too. So I just think from my perspective of where I live, I believe that there's a lot of hauntings because we still have all of the ghost stuff, you know, the antique stores, the houses and everything.
1: Is it healthy, Maria, to live in a haunted house?
0: If you're a nine life path, you can. If you're not a nine life path, I do not recommend it. I am a nine life path. I love New Orleans. I love the energy. It gives me a lot of energy. I always say that by day, the tourists rule my city. At night, the ghosts rule. I don't have a problem with it. But for a lot of people, it's not healthy. I can live among the ghosts and function. I'm not scared. But I also have very good ghosts. I don't have anything demonic or anything evil in my home. You know, and it depends on the person. It depends on who's haunting the house too. If you have an ancestor or relative that maybe you're living in their home that you've inherited and you feel protected and safe, and that's fine. That's their energy. But if you live in a home that could be held with some negative energy, you definitely want to try to, I would say you want to remove that energy because you don't want any attachments or any energy messing with yours.
1: Now, how do you remove the energy? How do you get rid of it?
0: Well, most times, and I'm not saying in all cases, but most times you can sage and cleanse your house. You can bring in a priest from St. Louis Cathedral, or you can do it yourself with sage, Palo Santo. The one thing that people make a mistake with, though, I'd like to say, is that after a lot of people will sage their house and they'll open up the windows and the doors and go through and the circular motion with the sage, remove all the dead energy, but they forget to seal it. And that's the thing. They always say, Maria, my ghost came back after I saged and cleansed it. Everything was fine for 3 weeks. And then later on, it came back. What happened? You didn't seal the house. I tell people that they should put 4 pieces of black tourmaline in the 4 corners. Black tourmaline is a stone that helps. It's like a shield that helps protect you against negative energy. As a paranormal researcher, I also use it anytime I do any events. I always have a piece of tourmaline on me. But seal in your house so it doesn't come back in. But saging, things like that, if it's a heavier entity that doesn't want to leave, you may have to call in the big guns, you know, some psychic or paranormal expert or a priest, you know, and that can take a lot of work and a lot of different visits.
1: Is there something magical behind any of this, Maria?
0: Your thoughts and your belief system is magical. Your imagination, you know, what you believe in can attract things, just like manifesting. You know, you are magic and your thoughts are magic. And that one of the signs that I was talking about earlier, Scorpio, they are the master manifester. They can think about something or talk about something. If they do it long enough and hard enough, that stuff can come to pass. We all can. So there is some little bit of magic to it, yes.
1: If somebody tells you their birthday, do you generally know what kind of personality they have without knowing them?
0: You know, I do ask a lot of people their birthday sometimes before I even ask them their name. So you can tell. I mean, the first time that I met you, George, I asked you, oh, what's your birthday? Do you know your rising sign? Do you know your moon? Mm-hmm. Most people don't know that. They do know their sun sign. Oh, I'm a Gemini, as you are. I'm a Cancer. But I will. So a certain degree, you know, the thing is you have to look at the whole chart. But Geminis usually get a pass from me. I love all Geminis. And that's because I was born with Venus in Gemini. But it can tell me a lot about a person. But in order to get the true essence of somebody, you really need to do their whole chart. Because we could have 10 Geminis in the room right now, and they all may have a different life path. They all might have a different personality. But the one thing is they're probably very intelligent people, like to communicate, like to talk. If they're not talking, they're thinking. And they hate to be bored. So there's some generalities about each of the signs that you can kind of understand and tell, which is very helpful in business and helpful in this field. But to get a true picture, you really do need to do someone's chart.
1: We're going to come back in a moment with Maria Shaw and talk more about astrology. We'll do readings next hour. I'll tell you about that later on.

0: Could you use a hand with gas, groceries, the holidays? That four-leg parlay you know is gonna hit? Get a grand in your hand. Listen to win $1,000 every weekday. NAPTA says Northeast fall like crisp air, changing leaves in Surfside iced tea and vodka, made with real tea and real vodka. Taste autumn refreshment. 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
1: Fox News, I'm Sue Guzman. President Trump holding rallies in two states Wednesday, including Bullhead City, Arizona, rallying support for Republicans ahead of the midterms, imploring voters to turn out to keep Democrats in the minority.
2: We have to be here a long time. We want to make it so it never happens again. They can never destroy. They destroyed our country. They would have, if they had one more year in office, our country would have been, I think, destroyed. It could never have been brought back.
1: He also held a rally in Montana. Meanwhile, White House Deputy Chief of Staff Stephen Miller tells Fox's Hannity Republican candidates are doing well.
3: Michigan historically has been a blue state. Mike Rogers is doing incredibly well. Minnesota's in play. You see Blakeman running an incredible campaign in New York. At the end of the day, and you have President Trump, again, this unprecedented tour to rally and bring out the vote, as no one has ever done before.
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5: Clouds through the overnight hours, low 45. Partial sunshine around on Thursday, high 58. Thursday night, low 49. Friday, cloudy and breezy. Some showers and a thunderstorm with a high 67. Saturday, shower in spots. Otherwise, clouds and sunshine with a high 47. And a high 60 on Sunday. From the Stellar Roofing Weather Center, I'm Andy Robb.
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10: 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And here's why you'll want to. We'll

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1: And And welcome back, George Norrie, along with Maria Shaw, as we talk about astrology. It's fantastic. How many years you've been doing this now, Maria?
9: Oh, about 34 years. Yeah.
1: Did you ever have any regrets?
9: No, I like being my own boss. And I met so many wonderful people and have been able to travel because of this career. And I've just had a ball. It doesn't even seem like a job. It seems more like fun. I look forward to every day, and I've met so many people.
1: When people hear you're an astrologer, what do they say?
9: What can you tell me about my life? Everybody has a question. Whether they really believe in it or not, they're still curious. I think everybody does on some level. You know, the astrology pages, the horoscopes are the number one read, whether it be online, and they used to be in print. It was the number one read page in TV Guide, you know, years and years ago. So I think everybody is curious, and they all want to know about themselves. And, it's fun, because it definitely, if I'm at a party and amongst a bunch of strangers, people tend to gravitate toward you. They have a lot of questions.
1: It's very similar to numerology, isn't it?
9: Yes. You know, numbers have power, just like the planets. Numbers have energy, and they also can help us interpret people's personalities. Like, number one is obviously feels like an Aries personality, independent, aggressive, about them. You know, it's about their life. Two is usually related to Libra, which has a lot to do with relationships and partnerships. And three is Gemini. So we can look at the numbers in association with astrology too. You can also add the tarot into that as well. They all relate. All those modalities work with each other.
1: Fantastic. Now, what would you say in your career has been the most fascinating aspect of what you do?
9: In my career, I think it has a lot to do with the mediumship work that I do, where I help people connect with people on the other side that they've lost. It's amazing to see what channeled messages, when they come through, how much healing can occur and breakthroughs, especially if people's been carrying a tremendous amount of grief. So that's something else I do besides astrology, but I'll tell you what, that's probably the most satisfying, because people that have been grieving for years and years, they can have a breakthrough. And a lot of us just want to know if our loved ones on the other side are okay. And when you can pick up names and messages and specific things that only they know, you know, that is pertinent to them, that's even more special.
1: What are some of the best astrological positions the planets can be in for all of us?
9: Well, I like when Venus is on the sun, when you're born with a Venus-Sun conjunction, when Venus is in the same sign as your sun sign, that usually gives you a charming personality. You tend to have a little bit of an easier life, unless there's some hard squares or oppositions. Again, we have to look at the whole chart, but if you have a nice Venus conjunction, you're usually very attractive, charming, people like you. That's a nice Jupiter. Jupiter, even though it can be excess, tends to also benefit you. I like to see Jupiter or Venus in the 12th house as well, because that's the sign of the guardian angel. Those people always tend to land on their feet and have extra protection. So Venus and Jupiter transits are very nice. It makes things a little easier in someone's life.
1: Now, when we take calls next hour with people, you need their name, obviously, their birth date, city, state. Do you need them to ask you a question, or do you just run with it?
9: Whatever they'd like to do. If they just want a general reading, they can just say my first name, what their birthday is. Again, we're not going to be doing, getting into in-depth charts. We're going to do sun sign right. Astrology. And they can ask a specific question if they like.
1: And can people email you through your website?
9: Yes, there's some information on there. They can also just go to mariashaw.com, and they can get information about readings, and if they want to ask, about product and thing, and my events too, because I'm going to be doing a lot of events this month because of Halloween.
1: And Maria, tell us about The Soul's 40-Day Journey into the Afterlife. Tell us about that book.
9: Yeah, that was a book that I was driven to write by the angels, but, oh my gosh, I got it written in 4 days. I had an editor in 4 days. I had a printer in 4 days. Normally writing a book and getting it to print, and it's a self-published book. I didn't have Llewellyn publish at this time. And it was amazing. I kicked my husband out of the house for those 4 days. He went to a vacation home, and I wrote all night long, all night long. I just had all this energy. And it, basically it's a book about what, after somebody leaves the earth plane, they take their last breath here on earth, what the soul does before they completely acclimate to the other side. I believe there is a 40-day journey that the soul makes. And for the first 10, 13 days, the soul may linger around on the earth plane, visiting, you know, their memorial, if they have one, visiting family members they didn't get to say goodbye to, going to places that they want to. And then they end up meeting some of their ancestors on the other side, and they kind of do a life review. And then by the 40th day, they should have released the energy to the earth and completely acclimated to the other side. So there's a whole journey with this. And that's why it's so important that we offer prayers and intentions the first 3 to 5 days after somebody departs. We can pray for their soul to have a peaceful journey, you know, not a fitful journey to the other side. So it's a really cool book. It gives a lot of examples, but it'll bring a lot of peace to the people that are living. And I've actually had people that knew they were going to pass on, that they were only given so many months to live, or they were in hospice, and they would order the book, and they said that it made them feel more at peace before they made their transition.
1: Is there a planetary alignment you'd prefer to another one?
9: Oh, yes. I'm in one right now. Jupiter conjunct my midheaven. And your midheaven is your work, your career, the outside world. And for somebody that is in the media, this is a great aspect to have, because it helps you reach more people and the masses. And of course, I'm doing the show tonight. So I like Jupiter conjunct the midheaven by transit, because it brings in a lot of opportunity for your career and anything that you're working on. So that's what I'm dealing with now, and I'm very blessed.
1: Do you sometimes recommend that people wait for certain alignments?
9: Yes. Timing is everything in astrology. So if you know you're going to have a very, very good time frame coming up, let's say for your career or for finances, what you want to do is you want to prepare yourself as it's coming and be ready to take opportunities. So you want to prepare a couple months before, or maybe even 6 months before, and put yourself in a position, put a game plan together to receive what it is that you're going after. If it's not a good time to release a book or release a project, then you want to hold back, because you may not get the results you want. I do a lot of timing for people. When should I open a business? When should I get married? You know, timing is everything, because your marriage also has a chart. So I do event charts too. So the day that you get married, what moon sign, the moon and the sun need to be in alignment on a marriage day. The moon represents the bride, the sun represents the groom, and you want those in perfect alignment if you can get it. So everything is energy. Everything relates to time. So yes, absolutely.
1: We just talked about spirit attachments a few days ago, but you look at it too astrologically, don't you?
9: Yes, there are certain times of the year that the veil is much thinner. You could be more susceptible because of a transit. And right now we are moving into Scorpio season as of the 23rd of October. And again, Scorpio season is ruled by Pluto, which rules the underworld and ghosts and the paranormal, amongst other things. We'll stay in Scorpio season until the 21st, 22nd of November. So the veil is thinner. And a lot of people will feel that maybe never have had ghostly or paranormal experiences will feel or sense a presence. And it doesn't have to do just with Halloween, although we're lucky because Halloween does fall during this period. But people are more prone to feeling that energy of that sign. And so if it's in Scorpio, no matter what sign you are, you're going to feel the Scorpio vibe and the Scorpio energy, which one of the things it rules is ghosts.
1: What has been one of the strangest things you've encountered doing what you do?
9: Oh, wow. There's so many. But because it is Halloween season, a lot of ghostly activity. We investigated the Lizzie Borden house a couple years back in Fall River, Massachusetts. And we were there close to Halloween, Scorpio season, and the veil was thinning. And we were in her Lizzie Borden.

0: Jordan's bedroom. And she still had her books in the room and her clothing. It was really cool. I think they've taken that stuff out now because people were stealing it. But we had the camera going. And in order to turn the camera on, you had to push a lever. And it would take a little bit to push it down and push it up. Well, we were filming and we were talking to Lizzie, her spirit anyhow. And the camera automatically just shut down, shut right off. And we couldn't power it up for anything. But that lever went actually down. So nobody could believe it. Even the cameraman that was with us ran over and he said, I'm getting out of here. I am not spending the night here. And at the same location, about a year before that, I was laying in Abby Borden's bedroom and I kept my clothes on, my boots, my coat, because I was ready to run if something happened. You could just feel the energy there. And she had come in the room. And because earlier in the night, we kept saying, what is your name? What is your name? We were trying to connect with the spirit. She got right in our face, my husband and I's face, and you could see her apparition. And she said, what is your name? What is your name? Well, I bolted out of there. You know, so we've had some really cool experiences. There's many, many more, but that's one that comes to mind.
1: What about the death charts? You do that, don't you?
0: Yeah, I do the afterlife charts. Sure. When somebody passes on, you can take, just like when they're born, you take the time that they're born, the city they were born in, the date they were born, and you comprise our birth chart so we can see what our future is going to be like. If somebody passes on, when somebody passes on, we take the day of death, the hour of death, the exact minute, and the location they died. And we can also see, based on that chart, what they're going to be doing in the afterlife. The karma that they left behind that they still need to work on in the afterlife, or do they reincarnate and come back and work it on here and back to the earth plane? How long could they stay on the other side? The chart also can show who came to receive them, who was waiting for them to help them with their transition. There is also a formula that you can do to find out in the recent lifetime what the person died of, what karma they left on the table, if they were male or female, and how old they were when they passed. There's a specific formula for that. And don't ask me to repeat it now because I have to look it up in my notes because it's been so long since I used it. But like I said, astrology is so fascinating. There's so much that you can learn past, present, and future.
1: Is there an astrological sign that you wish nobody got?
0: Well, like I said, our soul chooses our chart and our sign to grow. From the ego standpoint, yeah. I would probably not want to come back as a Virgo because Virgo is the sign of the servant. And they're always got something. And the other sign that can be quite difficult is Pisces. I wrote an article called The Pisces Crisis and the Virgo Curse because those two signs always have something. They say they don't want drama, but they draw it to them. And people that are born specifically on September 21st, which is a Virgo, that's the last degree of Virgo, 21st, 22nd of September, that is a critical degree in astrology. And their whole lifetime, they're always putting out fires. It feels like their whole life is the last 15 minutes of childbirth because there's always something going on. That's a sign in crisis. But those two signs, you know, there's a lot to learn with those two signs, being of service, being the last sign of the zodiac, the old soul. But that I don't think I'd want to come back as those signs because it is hard. But you know what? Your rising sign will tell you what you were in a previous lifetime. They say, and your moon sign will tell you what sign you're coming back as. My moon sign's in Virgo, so guess what? I'm going to come back as a Virgo in my next lifetime. I've got some lessons to learn from a Virgo perspective.
1: Of all the things you've done with astrology, what has been one of the most satisfying things you've done?
0: I would probably say to reach a lot of people, and educate them as to what astrology is, because a lot of people have no clue that they have this whole map, like we were talking about earlier. And really, if you know yourself, if you know why you're here, and to be able to touch people's lives and say, okay, you know, this is why you're here. Most people will say, what is my purpose? I just feel like I'm listless. I'm walking around this world and have no idea who I am or why I'm here. And if you can pinpoint those things in the chart and it resonates with them, you'll see their whole vibe change. And they go out into the world and they work their chart. They do.

0: their life and their whole life changes. Knowledge is power. And I think the most satisfying thing is me giving people knowledge.
1: And you do a great job doing that, Maria. You know that?
0: Thank you. Thank you.
1: Has it ever been emotional for you?
0: Yes. Especially when there's really heavy, heavy things. I think almost like astrologers or counselors, they have to throw on so many hats, you know, friend, counselor, comforter, teacher, spiritual guru, whatever you want to call it. You know, we have to wear so many hats. But I think the biggest thing, the hardest thing for me is when people come to me and they ask about people that they've lost, and also when mothers and fathers have lost their children. So that's, and I cannot imagine, thank goodness I haven't went through that, but when you can bring them some comfort and you can explain to them, you know, maybe why that soul that was their child came over and what their purpose was, and that maybe one of their exit points was earlier and maybe they had lived their lesson and completed their journey and was able to go home.
1: We'll come back and take your calls with Maria Shaw in just a moment on Coast to Coast AM.
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8: Pushing for support in the West. I'm Sue Guzman, Fox News. President Trump's been traveling all over the country campaigning for Republican Party candidates. His last stop Wednesday night was in Montana. Fox's Christina Coleman
9: essentially told the crowd that if the Democrats win, they'll reverse course on his successful agenda of closed borders and economic wins.
10: The last time the radical Democrats had power, they gave us the worst inflation in American history, the highest energy prices in America.

0: American history, the worst trade deficit in American history.
1: And as we head into the midterms, the latest Fox News survey shows the top five voter concerns are government corruption, inflation, gas prices, government leadership, and health care. And there are additional concerns, including border security, immigration crime, and the war in Iran, which President Trump addressed during a rally in Bullhead, Arizona.
2: President Trump back in D.C. following the cross-country campaign blitz. It'll continue later this week.
3: Following a two-day, three-rally trip to Alaska, Arizona, and Montana, President Trump will participate in tele-rallies tonight before returning to the campaign trail at week's end. The president's plan is to spend nearly every day before November 3rd on the road. He tells me the rallies are having an impact.
0: You see the numbers go up every time I have a rally. It's beyond the area, too. And every one of them sold out.
3: President Trump's message to Republican voters is to pretend he's on the ballot next month. At the White House, Jared Halpern, Fox News.
2: The Pentagon is expanding its fight against drug traffickers, sending several hundred soldiers from the 10th Mountain Division at Fort Drum, New York, to Latin America. Fox News confirming the reporting of the New York Times. First elements of the 600-soldier battalion have begun to deploy to a new jungle training facility. It'll eventually train with local forces in Colombia and Honduras. 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
2: A school roof collapses, leaving at least 18 people dead, more than three dozen injured in Pakistan. Authorities say several children remain trapped beneath the rubble in Peshawar and that efforts are underway to reach them. The White House making fraud crackdown a main topic ahead of the midterms.
11: Targeting billions in questionable spending on health care. Officials scrubbing duplicate coverage, including people enrolled in multiple programs or policies after they've died. DOJ also cracking down on tax cheats nationwide in cases involving more than $490 million. And a California DOJ pressing the state to verify thousands of potential non-citizens on its voter rolls. A move the state's Attorney General Rob Bonta calls voter intimidation.
2: Fox's Kevin Cork reporting. Dozen high school girls from Washington walking away from a cross-country race after a male transgender athlete took part in it. Fox's Marianne Rafferty.
12: Instead of bolting off the line when the gun sounded, the group of girls walked a few meters and then left the course while the trans athlete took off. Now, voters in Washington state will weigh in on Initiative 638 on November 3rd that would ban biological males from competing in girls K through 12 sports if it passes. Now, also interesting to note, on September 5th, the runner in question finished 76th in a boys' junior varsity race at a meet in Oregon, but by September 15th, they were competing in a girls' race.
2: 2025, President Trump signed an executive order directing federal agencies protect female athletes and prioritize Title IX enforcement. American Airlines canceling three routes this year. That includes one of its longest nonstop flights, citing geopolitical unrest. Carrier terminating flights to Santa Monica in California and Tijuana National Airport in Mexico. But its biggest cut coming with the cancellation of service to Doha's Hamad International Airport in Qatar because of ongoing Middle East tensions. I'm Sue Guzman. This is Fox News.
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14: IR. Clouds through the overnight hours, low 45. Partial sunshine around on Thursday, high 58. Thursday night, low 49. Friday, cloudy and breezy. Some showers and a thunderstorm with a high 67. Saturday, shower in spots. Otherwise, clouds and sunshine with a high 47 and a high 60 on Sunday. From the Stellar Roofing Weather Center, I'm Andy Robb.
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1: And our special guest, Maria Shaw, the astrologer. 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
2: And welcome back, George Norrie, along with Maria Shaw, and your phone calls as well as we talk about the spirit world. 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
2: What is the single best planet to have in your astrology chart?
3: Some people would say Saturn, some astrologers, because that helps our soul grow and learn our lessons. I'm still like Jupiter. Jupiter, even though it can be excess, always protects, always brings blessings and opportunity. So to me, I love Jupiter.
2: What about Saturn?
3: Saturn is a very karmic planet. Saturn for our soul's growth is probably the best planet to have in alignment if you're looking at getting a lot of work done as a soul in the current incarnation. Saturn teaches us lessons. It makes us work for everything, and then it rewards us for a job well done. So wherever Saturn falls in your chart is where you want to pay close attention to, because that's one of the main reasons that you came over into this incarnation. So for instance, my Saturn is in the fourth house of my chart, which has to do with home and family. So I came over with family generational karma, lessons in that regard. And then if I work my Saturn in my chart and I understand it and I do the lessons that comes up throughout my lifetime, I have major rewards. And then I don't have to deal with that karma in the next lifetime. But Saturn will always reward you if you pass the tests.
2: Fantastic. Let's go to the calls. I'm going to give you the birth date first to get you a head start, okay?
3: Mm-hmm.
2: We're going to start with 12-11-49, December 11th, 1949. We're going to Richard in Kansas City, Missouri. Hello, Rich. How are you?
4: Yes, hello, George and Maria. My wife, Rachel, born 8-30-52, originally died in a Denver hospital having cancer, and she was planning on coming back to be with me here in Kansas City, and we were both going to go back to medical school and have some children. And my question is, I don't know what to do about the future, and I need help there. I'm having a difficult time.
3: Oh, I'm so sorry. I'm so sorry to hear this. Wow. You certainly have been dealt a big blow here. Wow. I do want to tell you that you do have some happiness ahead of you. Jupiter, that planet of good luck and abundance, is your ruling planet. But the last couple years have been very difficult for a lot of Sagittarians, such as yourself, Virgo, such as your wife, Gemini, and there was another sign, Pisces. So those three signs have had some lots of challenges the last several years. This has since lifted. So things are going to start to get easier for you, a little bit better. I don't believe you're ever going to get past your wife's passing, but I do believe that you're going to be able to live with it and still find a tremendous amount of joy. So you're born with Jupiter on your sun sign. As your ruling planet, I should say. So you're always going to end up landing on your feet. I think the way for you to grow is not to resist some of the changes that are going to happen in the next several years. Uranus is opposite your sign. It's going to bring you some new and wonderful people into your life. Don't block them out. The universe knows what it's doing. You're going to have some wonderful relationships that are going to come in, friendships, new acquaintances that are going to enhance your life. And it's almost feel like your lovely wife is sending people to be put in your path. So don't close the world out. There's a lot more out there for you and some great relationships ahead.
2: All right. Good luck, Richard. Hope everything works out for you. Yeah, he's been going through a real tragic situation, Maria. Thank you for that.
3: Yeah, the last 3 years have been very, very difficult for him, but he just needs to be open, and it's hard, you know, but he just needs to be open because Uranus is really going to bring in some really good people for him.
2: Do you do signs for pets?
3: Yes, I do. I always pick my pets before I bring a new pet into the family. I do the pet's chart. If we can talk to the breeder and we know the time of birth and the city born, but if not, if it's a rescue animal, I still try to figure out what the sign of the pet is. Absolutely.
2: All right. And before we take another call, we have a breaking story with Tom. Tom, what do you have for us?

0: hours.
1: Well, George, at least 27 students and one teacher were killed when the roof of a private Al-Kahar education center collapsed in the direct colony of Peshawar, Pakistan. Heavy rainfall caused an upper floor to cave in on top of a lower level classroom while students were still in session. At least 27 students, most under the age of 13, and one teacher died. At least 20 others were wounded and treated at Lady Reading Hospital in Peshawar. Emergency and rescue teams deployed to the scene to pull victims from the rubble.
2: It's horrible. Now, Maria, I ask you a tragic question. Astrologically speaking, had you been in that region, would you have seen something very strange?
3: Pluto is going retrograde. And I mean, sorry, Pluto is going direct today. Anytime that Pluto, and Pluto is a planet of death and power struggles and transformation. And anytime that Pluto stations to go retrograde or direct, there's usually something is going to happen out of the blue. Sometimes it could be very positive. Sometimes because Pluto rules death and tragedy can occur too. So this doesn't surprise me because of the aspect today. Wow. I don't know if I would have predicted that exact thing, but I've been telling people to watch out for today. Something is going to shift or change, and you want to be on, you know, you want to be on guard. You want to be very aware of your surroundings today. Anytime that Pluto or a Saturn or a big, you know, a planet like that makes a big shift. So yeah, what a tragedy. Not surprising astrologically though, something was bound to happen.
2: So you would have sensed that.
3: I not necessarily that experience, but I would have told people to be careful that there could be something happen. Yeah, there's days that I look at astrology and I'll say, be careful with your driving, be careful over here, stay out of large populated areas. There's different times I'll warn clients in my newsletter, and it's not going to affect everybody, obviously, but there's certain people just need to be aware that, you know, the planets are moving all the time. Sometimes things never happen to people, and sometimes if it triggers their chart, then if there's a planet aspect in their chart, it can trigger. Yeah, so have to be aware. Yep.
2: Okay, next up, let's go to 7/22/52, July 22, 1952. We're going to Wharton, West Virginia. Cindy's with us. Hi, Cindy.
4: Hi, George. Thank you for taking my call. I was just wondering if I was born during a retrograde, because I've always seen gods.
3: Well, that is something I would actually have to do your chart for. Off the top of my head, I don't know, but I have something really good to tell you, so just bear with me. So if we would have to take your birth date, the time, and the city that you were born in and comprise a chart, and then we would see if Mercury was retrograde at the time of birth. You might, if it wasn't, you might have some other aspects in your chart that are messing with your Mercury sign. But the one thing I want to tell you, not too many people have this aspect in their chart that I've met, probably about 15 over the course of my lifetime. You have the mark of the millionaire in your chart. Anybody that's born July 22nd is 29 degrees Cancer. And if you're 29 degrees Cancer, that is the mark of the millionaire. You have the potential in this lifetime to do very well, to build a business, to make money with real estate, to win money, to generate income through a lot of different ways. If you have not activated this yet, we had a transit this summer that just activated it. So within the next year, you could be profoundly lucky. You just need to do something proactive. But now that you know you were born with this, under this lucky vibe, this lucky star, if you will, do something to activate this, unless you're already a millionaire.
4: Well, I wish.
3: You have it in your chart. There was a gentleman that I read for his mother about 4 years ago, and he had the same birthday as you. And I said, he needs to get involved in some sort of real estate aspect when he's in his 20s and learn the ropes, because he has the mark of the millionaire. And so this summer she emailed me and she said that her son ended up getting some interviews with two real estate companies, and an older gentleman owned the company, wants to hire him and teach him the ropes. I said, there we go. You're going to have a millionaire in the family. So sometimes just knowing you could do something proactive. So whether it be an investment, whether you make a solid investment, whether you sell property, whatever it is, manifest it. You've got wonderful aspects because of your birthday.
4: Wonderful. Thank you so much.
3: You're welcome. And the first trillionaire, there are more.

0: self-made millionaires born under the sign of Cancer than any other sign. And, we, and our first trillionaire is also a Cancer, Elon Musk, June 28th.
1: That's all right, wonderful. The next up, September 18, 1977, we're going to Elisa. Welcome to the program in California, Paso Robles. Hi, Elisa.
2: Hi, thank you for having me.
1: Sure thing. 9-18-77, Maria.
0: And Elisa, do you have a specific question or do you just want a general reading?
2: Just a general.
0: Okay. Last year, 2025, early 26, I think you found out who some of your true friends were. You might have had some relationship challenges, difficulties, or some wake-up calls. Your lesson the last 2 years was about boundaries, learning to say no and not feeling guilty about it. This year is going to be, what's left of this year is going to be pretty good, but I have some good news for you. Starting on July 26th of 2027 and lasting for a whole 12 months till the middle part of 28, you are in the luckiest year that you've been in over a decade. Jupiter, that planet we've been talking about earlier, is in the sign of Virgo, and you're a Virgo, or will be in the sign of Virgo. When Jupiter conjuncts your sun sign, which you usually get these transits about 7 or 8 times in your life, so this is going to be a big one. You will be lucky. Things are going to drop in your lap. There's going to be more blessings. And all the challenges that you went through the last couple years, especially because of situations and people that caused trouble for you beyond your control, you're going to benefit from. You're going to have good karma come back for you. Do something proactive. Think about where you want to be in a year and then start to take some steps to get there because the universe is going to be working with you.
2: Thank you. I already have. Thank you.
1: All right. Thanks, Elisa. Hope everything works out for you. This comes easy for you, Maria, doesn't it?
0: Yeah. And my radio background helps me be able to be more concise and try to get everything done in 30 seconds, you know, so we can move people through. But yeah. And, you know, when you do something, you know, just like you, George, when you do something, it's just natural, you know, it just, you, if you have the knowledge, you feel confident in what you're doing and it just flows. And I like to talk, you know, I like to communicate with people.
1: Next birthday is almost my birthday. 6-4-1958, 6-4-58. East of the Rockies, Keith in Cleveland Heights, Ohio. Hi, Keith.
3: Hi, George and Maria. Thank you for taking my call. And yes, Maria, this is so interesting. I just wanted to get a general reading just to really, really hone in on what's going on, where I'm going. Because at times I get a little bored because I am blind. I'm disabled. I do well, but I like to keep going.
0: Yep, that's a Gemini. So here's the thing. I have some exciting news to tell you. We have a planet called Uranus, however you want to say it, and it just moved into Gemini. It hasn't been there for like 84 years. Just moved into your sign the end of April. And it's going to be in your sign for 7 years. If you have felt like life is a little boring or a little bit stagnant, Uranus is going to shake things up. And because you're born in the early part of June rather than mid-June, a lot of things are going to happen in 27, 28, and 29 out of this seven-year cycle. And your whole life is going to change. And I'm going to say for the better. Anything that's stagnant that needs to change is going to. The thing with Uranus is you can't exactly predict what will happen, but you can predict there's going to be change. And it could be your perspective. It could be new friends. It could be new opportunities. So if you're feeling a little held back because Geminis have had for the last 3 years a lot of frustrations. And I'm feeling like this is going to be an easier year for you. One of the best years out of this seven-year cycle is going to be the middle of 28 to 29. But no, life is not going to stay the same. There's new and exciting things coming up, eclectic new people coming into your life, new opportunities to teach and to learn and to grow. And may also, even though you say you're disabled, opportunities to travel too. So I'm looking at some really good things ahead for you.
1: All right. Thank you, Keith. Hope everything works out for you, buddy. Appreciate that. How many people do you normally do readings for in a month?
0: Well, you know, it depends. Usually January is my busiest time because everybody wants to know what their year ahead is going to look like. This month is also quite busy. Over the last weekend, I was at several events, Friday, Saturday, and Sunday, and I probably did in-person readings, probably about 24 in-person hours and hours. And then I also did some phone readings and some one-question readings. So probably about 40 to 50 over the weekend.

0: ever get exhausted doing it?
1: Yes. And so what I do is after an event, like I take usually Monday and Tuesday to recover. And I like to travel. So a lot of times I'll overbook myself where I'll have, like I'm going, like I just finished an event. So we're going to Salem for a couple days and then we're coming back to do a big 4-day event in Saginaw, Michigan. So what'll happen is in between, I'll take my little trips. I love to go to New York City. I love Salem. Of course, I live in New Orleans, so that's always like a vacation. So I will balance it with my travels.
0: We have a couple minutes left. Let's do a quick one with Penny in Los Angeles. 12066, January 20, 1966. Penny in Los Angeles. Hi, Penny.
2: Hi. Hi, George. Hi, Maria. Is that your name?
1: Yes, thank you.
2: Yeah, hi. Thank you for letting me through. I guess the question is a general reading, but the last 5.5 years have just been awful, and it's like I'm stuck in a cement, like nothing's gone right, and I'm wondering if that's from my chart, and if there's anything good coming up.
1: Mm-hmm. Okay. Yes. So what's happening with you is you're going through a Pluto transit. Some people will never go through a Pluto conjunction to their sun sign in their lifetime. This is a transit that takes many years to go through, and literally your life is changing. Everything in your life feels like it's being broken down and rebuilt, and you may feel choked, trapped, restricted like you have the last couple years, but there is a light at the end of the tunnel. What the universe wants you to do is pretty much break down your life and rebuild it, and it's going to build back better. And that means any area that needs to change, that needs to transform. This is one of the biggest times in your life for transformation on a very deep level, external and internally. Now, one of the things that's going to be very positive for you between now and July of next year are relationships. You have Jupiter opposite your sun sign, and this doesn't happen very often, but when it does, it brings in opportunities through other people, and it brings in great relationships, whether it be friendships, romantic, neighbors, etc. But you are in one of the luckiest times, probably one of the luckiest in about 7 or 8 times in your life for very positive people to come in. And those people are going to enhance your life. But the Pluto transit, don't resist the changes as they come in. If there's a door blocked or closed, try something else. Don't try to push, because Pluto's going to win. Pluto wants you on a certain path, and you're supposed to kind of take cues from the universe as to what direction you're supposed to go into. But tons of transformation.
0: We're going to come back in a moment and take final calls with Maria Shaw. Her website is her name, linked up at coasttocoastam.com. And her book, one of them, is called The Soul's 40-Day Journey into the Afterlife. And we will be back in a moment right here on Coast to Coast AM.
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2: Fox News. I'm Ted Linder. The countdown to the midterms is on. Wednesday's President Trump traveled to Bullhead City, Arizona, imploring voters to turn out to keep Democrats in the minority.
3: We have to be here a long time. We want to make it so it never happens again. They can never destroy. They destroyed our country. They would have, if they had one more year in office, our country would have been, I think, destroyed. It could never have been brought back.
2: After Arizona, the president held a rally in Montana on Wednesday night. Pope Leo XIV recovering from cancer surgery.
4: He's eating, walking, and even celebrated mass on his floor. Yesterday, doctors at Gemelli Hospital in Rome removed a lower section of his right lung. Tests confirm a diagnosis of lung adenocarcinoma, the most common type of lung cancer with the most favorable prognosis.
2: Fox's Lauren Green and the Milwaukee Brewers one game away from winning the pennant, taking a 3-game-to-none lead in the NLCS after their 6-2 win in LA over the Dodgers. 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
7: Clouds through the overnight hours, low 45. Partial sunshine around on Thursday, high 58. Thursday night, low 49. Friday, cloudy and breezy, some showers and a thunderstorm with a high 67. Saturday, shower and spots, otherwise clouds and sunshine, with a high 47 and a high 60 on Sunday. From the Stellar Roofing Weather Center, I'm Andy Robb.
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1: One of the world's best ufologists, Ryan Wood, joins us on our next program to talk about UFOs and crash retrievals. Looking forward to that. And then June Lundgren joins us to talk about demons and evil spirits on Coast to Coast. 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
1: Let me simplify this. 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

0: And welcome back to our final segment. George Norrie with you. Maria Shaw with us, the astrologer. Again, her website is linked up at coasttocoastam.com. And one of her books is The Soul's 40-Day Journey into the Afterlife. Do you have a favorite book, Maria?
1: You know, they're all like your kids, you know? Every time that you get to a new book, you know?
0: You love them all.
1: I would probably say this one that we're promoting tonight is probably my favorite at the time because it's helped so many people. It's so many people. So I think this is my favorite one at this point.
0: If you don't have a great astrological reading, can you change it to make it better for you? Or what do you do? How do you adjust it?
1: Well, yes, you can change it. You can change anything that a psychic, an astrologer, anybody tells you. God gives you the power of free will. So if someone were to tell you, hey, you're going to get a car accident tomorrow, you know, if you go, you know, on to the right, you may decide, well, I'm not going to the right. I'm going to go to the left so I don't get in that car accident. So you can change anything anyone says, but knowledge is power. That's why people get readings, to be forewarned and of something that could be impending. So that way you can placate it, stop it, change it. And if you can't stop it, if it's a situation that you just can't control, you have to recognize it as maybe a soul lesson. And you have to start asking yourself, instead of, oh, why is this happening to me? You want to ask yourself, why is it happening for me? Because everything happens for a reason. And a lot of times the biggest challenges are for our soul's growth.
0: I'll always remember Scrooge in the Christmas Carol talking to one of the spirits, and I believe it was the spirit of the future. Are these things that will be or could be? And, and it was that you could change your future.
1: Absolutely. I believe in that. I believe that. Yes. Yes, I have done that many times. I've looked at my chart. It's hard to read for yourself, though. So sometimes I'll go to different people that I trust, but it's hard to read for yourself. But when I do see something, I can say, okay, I'm not going to do this today. I'm not going to do that. I'm going to take this. I'm going to hold back because timing is everything. And that's the beauty of astrology. It can give us times and periods when to hold back and when to do things. And I've been very successful with timing for myself.
0: Let's go to the phones. Here's the next birthday, 226-57. We're going to Catherine in Baton Rouge, Louisiana. Hello, Catherine.
2: Hello. Thank you for taking my call. And, George, I always appreciate your thoughtful questions to your guests. And I have a couple of critical issues coming up in my life. And so I wanted a general reading about this near future and future.
1: Okay. You have been through so much since about February of 23. There was a lot of stuff that started to unravel or unfold in your life. Now, this year and the early part of next year, you're at a crossroads. But the good thing is that this new year is going to be much easier than the last several. So the two or three issues that you have to deal with, you're going to be able to successfully navigate them, and also through the help of other people. The good news is that in 27, you're drawing some of the most positive people to help you on the journey. Don't be afraid to take help. Don't feel guilty if you need help or ask somebody to help you or if somebody offers you to do something. You are not going to slide back. You're actually going to move past this tail end of this cycle, and next year is going to be really good for you. I see a lot of success for you. The other thing I want to tell you is you definitely need to use your intuition. Don't question things so much and don't procrastinate. Sometimes any decision is better than no decision at all, and I see you making the right choices.
0: Any follow-up there, Catherine?
2: Yeah, thank you. No, that is, that helps me a lot. Thank you so much. And I don't live far. So
1: I know you should come down to some of my classes. You're only an hour away. Yeah, make sure that you follow me.
0: All right, great. Thanks, Catherine. Another birthday, January 5th, 1961, 1561. We're going to Cornelius in Alexandria, Louisiana. Hello there, Corny.
3: Hey there, George and Kat. I mean, Marie. I'm sorry. Kat was just on there. And Marie, I hope you have audiobooks. Like, see, we got a lot of blind callers and stuff, so I hope you have audiobooks for them because they really love you. Marie, and I want to thank Rich for getting through. George, Rich really needs us. And he has plenty of coast-to-coast friends, so she predicted that. He's got plenty of friends, Tosi. And I'm glad Maya got through earlier. Now, my question for you, I believe that AI is the Antichrist intelligence. I see a lot of things bad with AI. I don't know if you knew this, George. They fired 3,000 people at Kroger, and they're replacing those people with AI. So I want to ask her, does she see AI as taking over all our jobs and stuff like that?
1: Okay. You know, I actually did a lecture on this last year in the Twin Cities and online. I am concerned. Pluto. Pluto went into Aquarius about a year and a half ago, almost 2 years. And when it did, it's ruled by Uranus. Aquarius rules the internet. It rules AI. We're going to see things escalate and accelerate very, very quickly, very quickly. Between now and 2042, while Pluto is in Aquarius, it's transforming all of our lives. So AI, the internet, everything is transforming. And it's going to move so quickly just within this next year or two that it's going to make your head spin. It will take some jobs away. It will enhance others. But it is a concern of mine. I feel like that it's a Wild West. It's not being controlled or contained. And that is my concern. But I think there's going to be new perimeters put up, or has to be, or yes, it could take over.
0: You think it could kill millions like they predict?
1: I don't think it's going to go that far. Could it? I think it has the potential, the possibility, but I don't think that it's going to go that far. I think there's going to be perimeters put up or laws, et cetera, but it is dangerous. And like I said, there's no really perimeters around it right now. And nobody really knows, but you know, what it can do. But I do believe it is a danger.
0: Next birthday is August 9, 8975. Jeremy in Jamestown, North Dakota. Welcome. Hi, Jeremy.
4: Hello, George. I have a suggestion for you. Never buy IKEA.
0: IKEA car you're talking about?
4: Yep.
0: Is that the one you got into your accident in?
4: Yep. I was traveling up an icy hill on December 2003, and the airbag and seatbelt did not work at all. I was in a coma for 2.5 months afterwards.
1: Oh, my goodness. Wow.
0: Now, what's your question for her, Jeremy?
4: My question is, does December 8 have any great significance for my life? Because I was 28 years old when it happened, and I'm now 51, and the doctor's best projections for me was that I was going to be a human vegetable the rest of my life, and that I had a truncated lifespan of only 32.
0: All right, what do you think of that, Maria?
1: Well, I'm feeling that there is a very lucky cycle ahead of him. He is ruled by the sun, and being a Leo, and this is going to be one of Leo's luckiest years that they've had in a long, long time. So I'm feeling, I don't know about December 8th per se, as far as his whole life, you know, is it significant for every single December 8th? We'd have to look in his chart, and going back to 2003, we'd have to see what the aspects were. They, you know, they change all the time, but I can tell you that this year is a period, when I say this year, between now and next July, this is a period of growth and prosperity and some happiness for you. So I think that I would embrace the opportunities that come up, because you're going to feel more joyful this year and probably more balanced and peaceful too. But we're certainly glad that you're here. You were meant to be here, because really you probably should have passed on back then, but the universe decided you're here to stay for a purpose. So embrace that.
0: What do angels have to do with any of this? What do you think, Maria?
1: I think angels help save our friend's life there. You know, angels are energy. They're beams of what I call light and vibration. They're not necessarily the way that we see in the picture books and on TV, et cetera. They're more energy forms. And I think angels are positive energy that can help protect us and guide us and lead us. I have strong, very strong belief in angels.
0: Take a few more birthdays. Let's go to first time caller.

0: Debbie in Monroe, New Jersey, 7-11-55, 7-11-55. Hi, Debbie.
1: Good morning.
0: Good to have you with us.
1: Thank you so much for taking my call.
0: Do you have a question or just want a quick reading?
1: Yes, a quick reading, please. I'd appreciate it very much.
0: Fire away, okay. Maria.
2: All right. I have good news for you, Debbie. Jupiter, the planet of good luck that we've been talking about throughout the morning, is in your solar chart, house of money. So within the next 10 months, you should see a boost in your income, savings, paying down or off debt, getting deals and sales on things and bargains. And as a fellow Cancer like yourself, I always look to try to save some money in quality over quantity, but I like to get a good deal. So I think this is going to be a very lucrative year for you. Think of ways that you can attract money or manifest it. Anything that you can do to draw money to you, even just buy a little lottery ticket or something too. But I think you're going to be fortunate in the next 10 months.
1: Oh, thank you so much. I appreciate it.
2: And then thank you.
0: Good luck, Debbie. Hope everything works out for you. Next up, let's go to 51856. 51856, Roland in Bethlehem, Pennsylvania. Hi, Roland.
3: Hello.
0: Would you have a question or just a reading?
3: Just a reading.
0: There you go, okay. Maria.
2: Thank you, Roland. So you're in a numerology cycle. We all run in 9-year cycles as far as our numerology. The cycles go birthday to birthday. You're in a number 6 year till your next birthday. This is a year that you are trying to find peace and harmony and balance. You're also not going to want to put up with any BS from anybody. So I feel like this is a year that you can get healthier and happier. Financially, you could attract new money to you from different sources. I think your health is going to improve. You have been on a crazy train since 2018 till this April. Life is going to become a lot more stable this year and in coming years. So you can exhale, because whatever's happened to you for the last 6-8 years, it's done. You can relax now and enjoy life.
0: All right. Good luck, Roland. Hope everything works out for you. I think we have time for one more quick reading. Let's go to 121688, Colorado Springs, Colorado, 121988, rather. Chelsea's with us. Hi, Chelsea.
4: Hi, guys. It's actually in relation to that other guy who said AI is the Antichrist. I actually have built something that's like the opposite of what's out there right now. I wanted to get it patent. I'm very afraid because it's like, probably something we could get assassinated for. I've got it verified, validated, everything. It's not fake. I'm just really afraid to do it. I'm wondering if it's something I should follow through with.
0: Is it something computer generated?
4: It's an AI, but it's deterministic, so it's nothing like what they have out right now.
0: All right, Maria, should you run with it?
2: She needs to make sure that she gets the experts on her team. This is a year right now. She's in a very good year to network with the right people, because Jupiter's in her solar ninth house, and that means networking with people in positions of power. So get advice from people that are in positions of power that can help you and the higher ups. I'm not saying to broadcast all over what you're doing, but meet with the right people, because they're going to direct you and guide you. I think you should look into it, and I think you should further it, but I think you need to have the support from higher ups. That's what you should be doing between now and next spring. And then after that, you can work on a way, and they can help you maybe release it or work on it.
0: So you're basically telling her to go for it, though, right?
2: Go for it, but get the advice of experts, because where she stands to gain the most for the next 6 to 8 months is with people in positions of power and experts in this field.
0: How do we look overall for the next rest of the year as a society with this war in Iran and everything else?
2: There's going to continue to be more chaos. We have Uranus and Gemini. We have so many planets changing signs, and we have like 5 planets going retrograde too, but the 2 that are right now are creating a little bit of havoc. But I think between now and the end of the year, most of the people are asking for balance and peace. We're all looking for a sense of peace. So we have to go from within first. So whatever that means to you, whatever you can create peace, however you can create peace in your life, find that. And if you can do that, then this holiday season is going to be wonderful.
0: Are we going to have good tidings, Maria?
2: I believe so. Good tidings to all.
0: And to all.

0: All a good night. Thanks, Maria.
1: Thank
0: Keep
1: you,
0: in
1: George.
0: Touch.
1: All right. Thanks again.
0: Have yourself a nice Halloween, all right? Maria Shaw, her website is her name. And the book we've been talking about tonight is called The Soul's 40-Day Journey into the Afterlife. For Dan Galante, Tom Danheiser, Sue Trikas, Lex Lonehood, Sean Latasseur, Alec Fernandez, Tim Banal, Mary Berry, George Knapp, Richard Serrett, I'm George Norrie, somewhere out there on Coast to Coast AM. We'll see you on our next edition. Until then, be safe, everyone.

0: This is Perry Noun, host of Tea Time with the Pronoun on Saturdays right here at 7 a.m. Lakeshore Yacht and Country Club is declaring open house for the rest of the golf season. 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
10: A chilly 49 degrees in Syracuse. It's 5 o'clock. I'm Barry V. These are the top stories. Charges for threatening the president. A gruesome discovery in a solid waste plant. And heating bills may drop this winter. Details are ahead. First, a check of traffic and weather together on the 10s.
11: Partly sunny, a cooler day today with the high of 58. Rain arrives late in the evening tonight, the low down to 47. Cloudy, breezy, couple of showers and a thunderstorm Friday, though milder, the high 67. A morning shower in spots Saturday, then brisk and cool with clouds and sun, the high just 47.
12: Less than 3 weeks to go. I'm Ted Lindner, Fox News. President Trump rallying for Republican candidates in Arizona with just 19 days till the November election. Fox's Kristen Goodwin with more.
13: President Trump touting Arizona Republican candidates, telling a crowd in Bullhead City Wednesday, GOP gubernatorial nominee Congressman Andy Biggs will always stand with law enforcement.

0: But Andy Biggs is, he's smart and he's common sense, and he's going to do a hell of a job, and he respects the heroes of ICE and the heroes of Border Patrol who have done such a good job.
1: Biggs is challenging incumbent Democratic Governor of Arizona, Katie Hobbs.
2: Vote Republican top to bottom. Let's turn Arizona red. Thank you, Mr. President. Thank you.
1: President Trump again asking voters to pretend he is on the ballot to protect border security and his tax policies. Kristen Goodwin, Fox News.
3: President Trump also in Montana Wednesday night campaigning for GOP Montana congressional candidate Aaron Flint. Flint, an Army veteran and radio host who's in a tight race against Sam Forstag, a Democrat labor union leader and Forest Service smoke jumper. North Korea says it's test-fired cruise missiles designed to be fired from submarines as it continues to expand its military capabilities during a prolonged freeze in diplomacy with Washington and South Korea. The Korean state media described the weapons as strategic, implying an intent to arm the nuclear warheads, but didn't specify whether they were launched from an actual sub or an underwater test platform. The Milwaukee Brewers are one game away from winning the National League pennant, taking a 3-0 lead in the NLCS after their 6-2 win in L.A. over the Dodgers on Wednesday night. U.S. stocks dropping on Wednesday, marking their worst single-day decline since July after a hotter-than-expected inflation report raised concerns over potential Federal Reserve interest rate hikes. The Nasdaq sank over 500 points. Dow fell 48. S&P fell 86. 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
4: 570 WSYR News Time is 503. Charges have now been filed against a Syracuse man accused of making a threat against President Donald Trump. 26-year-old Christopher Vignogna is charged with making threats against the President of the United States. According to the complaint, it's alleged that he asked a co-worker to inquire if her boyfriend could get him a gun so he could shoot Trump in Syracuse last Friday. The charge carries a maximum sentence of 5 years in prison. We're hoping to learn more today about a grisly discovery at the Utica trash facility.
5: Yesterday, a little before noon, police were called to the Oneida Herkimer Solid Waste Authority after a staff member found a dead infant inside the sorting portion of the facility. Utica Police Department's Major Crimes Unit is handling the investigation. Few details surrounding the circumstances were released, but we expect to hear more from the police sometime today. Dave Smith, News Radio 570 WSYR.
4: National Grid says monthly bills could drop this winter.
6: From November 1st through March 31st, customers using an average of 713 therms could owe $9 less in comparison to last year's winter season, according to what the National Grid forecasted. National Grid also says those relying on electricity to heat their homes may see a 3-5% increase within the next 5 months. Joel Lasky, News Radio 570 WSYR.
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7: All right, thanks, Barry. It's a very special broadcast today. It's the call-in for cancer, and I'm broadcasting live from the Upstate Cancer Center. We've been doing this for a number of years, and we're hoping to raise a lot of money for the Upstate Foundation today, for the Upstate Cancer Center. 315-464-5500 is the number to call, or you can text the word call-in to 41444. Why do we do this event? It's because we all know somebody that's been touched by cancer. Spencer Champagne from the Upstate Foundation is with me this morning, all bright-eyed and bushy-tailed. Good morning, sir.
8: Good morning, Dave. How you doing?
7: What's the impact of this event? Let's cut to the chase. Somebody calls and makes a donation right now. What does that money do?
8: So the immediate use of these funds is going to patient assistance. We're seeing an increased need from our patients who could use assistance when it comes to transportation costs. We're able to step in and help with gas cards, Uber gift cards. Same thing with food insecurity. We have food pantries at some of our locations. We're able to help with nutritional shakes, which is really important for our head and neck cancer patients. And there's even times where we step in and cover utility bills because we honestly believe that not their necessities.
7: 315-464-5500. Somebody wants to donate. What's that process like? They'll pick up the phone, they'll call, or they can text, call in to 41444. What happens then?
8: Yeah, so if you call in, we have a phone bank full of volunteers here at the Cancer Center lobby, many of whom are staff members of Upstate, volunteers from the community, and even our cancer survivors themselves. And then if you text, it'll take you to our website to make a gift.
7: Yep. Call in for cancer. The presenting sponsor is Township 5. We can't thank them enough for their generous support. I want to read a text that I got from my friend Jim yesterday. Just out of the blue yesterday, he sent me a text. He said, "Today I celebrate 15 years of

0: being a cancer survivor. Hard to believe it's been 15 years since I was diagnosed, but I'm still here. And he ended his text with F cancer. It pretty much sums it up. Cancer sucks, but thank God we're doing something like this because it really does help. 315-464-5500 to make a donation or text the word call in to 41444. What's the footprint of what the Upstate Cancer Center serves?
1: Yeah, so we serve 17 counties here in central New York. We have patients coming as far as St. Lawrence County, which is about 3 hours away.
0: Wow. Dr. Mike Roizen used to be an Upstate doc. He's one of our health and wellness contributors on 570 WSYR. We were chatting yesterday about when we didn't have a cancer center here in St. Louis. We're really blessed to have this facility here. There's so much that's happening. There's been so many advances in cancer research over the years. It's just amazing. Unfortunately, cancer used to be, I hate to say it, the word cancer was often a death sentence. I don't want to be so crass, but things have really changed over the years.
1: Oh, absolutely. And, you know, I say it all the time. We have such amazing resource in our own backyard with our Upstate Cancer Center. We have breaking edge surgery and treatment options. We use cool head products that helps individuals who are going through chemo maintain their hair through it all. Just really amazing nurse practitioners, doctors, nurses, everyone's highly trained.
0: 315-464-5500 to make a donation or text call in to 41444. 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Do they have any other stations? 356. Anyhow, we thank everybody that's involved in supporting this event. Spencer, what's a day like for you at the Upstate Foundation? What's your role?
1: So I love my job. I am the director of Grateful Patient Programs, and I get to spend the majority of my time working with patients and family members of patients who want to give back because of the excellent care that they received.
0: Yeah, there's so many great things happening thanks to the generous donations of our listeners here over the years. 315-464-5500, 315-464-5500, or text call in to 41444. Spencer Champagne with the Upstate Foundation. 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
1: Thank you very much, Dave.
0: Thanks for being on. 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
0: 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Let's check our Thursday morning traffic.

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1: 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Right now, 690 West moving well as you make your way through construction from Teal Ave to Townsend Street. No major problems on 690 East in from John Glenn Boulevard and 695. And 81 South moving well downtown at 690 and Harrison Street. Now on the 570 WSYR Weather Center, here's meteorologist Jason Caterina.
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8: Partly sunny, a cool day today with a high of 58. Rain arrives late in the evening tonight with the low down to 47. It'll be damp and raw tonight. Cloudy, breezy, couple of showers and a thunderstorm for us Friday. Milder, though, the high up to 67. Then on Saturday, a morning shower in spots, otherwise brisk and cool with a mix of clouds and sun, a high of 47. The Stella Roofing Weather Center, I'm meteorologist Jason Caterina.
0: We're live at the Upstate Cancer Center. 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
0: Well, it's 5:15 here at News Radio 570 WSYR. Dave Allen on Syracuse's Morning News. It's the call-in for cancer presented by Township 5. 315-464-5500 to call and make a donation. All donations this hour are going to be matched dollar for dollar thanks to our friends at the Upstate Foundation. So it is a good time to make a donation. Got some news to get to. Let's bring in our national correspondent, Rory O'Neill. Rory, the final inflation report before the midterms is out. And what's it tell us?
17: Yeah, not great. It tells us what many shoppers already feel. Consumer prices up 3.7% at an annual rate for September. The Bureau of Labor Statistics is also going to announce the producer

0: price index later this morning. A lot of this is all, sorry the pun, but fueled by higher fuel costs. The price of fuel oil is up 74% from where it was a year ago. Gasoline prices are up 34%. And as we get into the home heating season of the year, when people are using home heating oil, they're pretty scared about what that fill-up is going to cost. Other items up over the past year, electricity up more than 4%, takeaway food up 3.5%, clothing up about 3.5%. And Dave, you'll appreciate this. While prices are up 3.7%, they did announce that the COLA, the cost of living adjustment for Social Security, is going to go up 3.6% next year.
1: Sweet. That's good news for me in the coming months.
0: There you go.
1: Right. What's the impact of this news, though, on the GOP?
0: Well, look, it's a challenge, right? I mean, a lot of shoppers and consumers have made inflation like this their number one issue going into this campaign, and it's a struggle for a lot of Republicans as they try to lay out their strategies and try to, you know, as they're meeting with voters. It's difficult for them to try to explain it away when it's all happening on their watch and really is going counter to many of the campaign promises we heard coming out of the Biden administration.
1: All right, there's another story you're working on. Is it true that maybe soon we'll be able to sue companies over targeted digital ads?
0: Well, right. Here's the thing. The Supreme Court just heard oral arguments yesterday in this case that dates back to Blockbuster Video. You'll remember, get back in 1988, a reporter got their hands on the Blockbuster Video rental logs of a Supreme Court nominee, Justice Bork. And ever since then, they passed this law to say, hey, there are some things like that that have to keep private. And now this is translating to the digital age. There was a guy who subscribed to this 24/7 sports service and was looking at videos, and it was run by Paramount. And Paramount sold his video viewing history to Facebook, and now Facebook was running ads off it. So the guy sued, saying, hey, wait a minute now, you can't be profiting off this and selling my video viewing information. The lower justices or judges had thrown out the lawsuit, but the Supreme Court heard yesterday saying, you know what, it sounds like you might have a case. We'll hear if the judges decide later this year if they'll let this case go forward.
1: And real quick, you've always been kind to talk about your brother over the years. Your brother had cancer. Sure. How is your brother doing?
0: He's doing very well in remission with CLL, chronic lymphatic leukemia, thanks to a bone marrow donation by my sister. I wasn't quite the match they were hoping for. But, he's doing quite well. And you remind me, I owe him a phone call. But, he's done a remarkable recovery since getting the bone marrow transplant with the folks over at Dana-Farber in Boston and continues to live a pretty normal and very active lifestyle. Still big on his motorcycles all the time and even marathon running. So healthier than
1: awesome.
0: I am.
1: That's awesome. So we're doing this call-in for cancer event today. What would you say to listeners to encourage them to call and make a donation?
0: It absolutely makes a difference, especially now when we've seen some of this funding get politicized. These institutions really are saving people's lives every single day. My brother should not be here today if not for the work, or would not be here today if not for the work of the folks at Dana-Farber. The Jimmy Fund, famously. So, these donations save lives, clearly.
1: All right. Thank you, Rory. Give your brother our best, if you would, please. That's our national correspondent, Rory O'Neill. 315-464-5500, or text call in to 41444 to make a donation. The call in for cancer, the presenting sponsor is Township 5. We thank them for their generous donation. And also thanks to the Upstate Foundation for matching donations this hour, dollar for dollar. So let's get those phones to ring. 315-464-5500. It is 519, News Radio 570, WSYR. Let's get some money news. Here's Courtney Donahoe.
2: This is the Bloomberg Money Minute. Buying a new smartphone is getting pricier, and that's taking a toll on the market. Shipments plunged 22% in the September quarter, the worst decline on record, according to market researcher IDC. The higher cost of storage has forced smartphone makers to hike prices. And it's not just phones getting more expensive. Rising fuel costs are adding to inflation. Consumer prices jumped 0.6% in September, which is the biggest monthly gain in 5 months. Traders are betting the Fed will keep lifting interest rates to fight inflation. That sent stocks lower yesterday, with the S&P 500 dropping 1.1%. This morning, a sell-off in

0: tech shares. NASDAQ futures are leading the losses, down 1.1%. S&P futures are falling 19 points. And the housing market is tilting in favor of buyers, but high costs are keeping many on the sidelines. Redfin says home sellers outnumber buyers by nearly 63% in September. Courtney Donahoe, Bloomberg Radio.
1: 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Let's check traffic and weather together on the 10s. 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
2: 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Right now, no problems downtown on 81 South at the 690 interchange. 690 West is moving well through construction from Teal Ave to Townsend Street. 690 East right now, no major delays in from 695 in the fairgrounds. I'm Jeff Wise on Syracuse's breaking news, weather, and traffic station. 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
6: Partly sunny, a cool day today with a high of 58. Rain arrives late in the evening tonight with the low down to 47. It'll be damp and raw tonight. Cloudy, breezy, couple of showers and a thunderstorm for us Friday. Milder though, the high up to 67. Then on Saturday, a morning shower in spots, otherwise brisk and cool with a mix of clouds and sun, a high of 47. From the Stella Roofing Weather Center, I'm meteorologist Jason Caterina.
1: Cloudy skies, 48 degrees here at the Upstate Cancer Center. 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
3: Good morning, Dave. At Q last night in L.A., Game 3, National League Championship Series. The Brewers trailing the Dodgers 2-1 in the top of the seventh.
4: In a high drive to deep right field. Jake Bowers this time punches it with a home run.
3: Jake Bowers taking Blake Snell deep, a two-run homer courtesy of Fox Sports 1. In fact, the Brewers go back-to-back in the seventh. They go on to defeat the Dodgers 6-2. To grab a 3-0 series lead. If they win tonight, Milwaukee is off to the World Series for the first time since 1982. First pitch, 8 o'clock. It's Game 3 of the American League Championship Series this afternoon at 1 o'clock with the Guardians playing host to Tampa Bay. The Buffalo Sabres are back in action tonight as they will visit Toronto. The Syracuse Crunch, they're back in action Saturday as they play host to Rochester. It's week 6 of the NFL season. Kicks off tonight. Denver hosting Seattle. Kickoff 8:15 on Prime. The Bills will visit Vegas on Sunday, 4:25. Buffalo, a 5.5-point favorite. Rams tackle Alaric Jackson won his appeal and will miss just one game for punching Bradley Chubb of the Buffalo Bills. Giants edge rusher Abdul Carter did not practice on Wednesday due to a calf injury. The Giants take on the Saints Sunday at 1. The Jets are at New England Sunday. Kickoff also slated for 1 o'clock. Syracuse football back at home Saturday night as they will play host to Louisville. You can see the game on the ACC network. Kickoff is slated for 7:30. And finally, Syracuse women's soccer, they will visit NC State tonight. From the Del Lago Sports Desk, I'm John DiTullio, Sports at 25 and 55, right here, News Radio 570 WSYR.
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0: Downtown, 49 degrees. It's 5:30. Hi, Barry V. These are the top stories. A Syracuse man charged with threatening President Trump. A disturbing discovery in Utica. And a major milestone in connectivity in Madison County. Details ahead. First, a check of traffic and weather together on the 10s.
1: 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Right now, 81 South is moving well downtown with no major delays at the 690 interchange. 690 East is moving well as you make your way from 695 in the fairgrounds, and no delays through construction on 481 between Kirkville Road and 690. Now in the 570 WSYR Weather Center, here's meteorologist Jason Katerina.
2: Partly sunny, a cooler day today with the high of 58. Rain arrives late in the evening tonight, the low down to 47. Cloudy, breezy, couple of showers and a thunderstorm Friday, though milder, the high 67. A morning shower and spot Saturday, then brisk and cool with clouds and sun, the high just 47.
3: Fox News Gusman, the Labor Department reporting inflation rose to 3.7% in September compared to a year ago. Speaking at a rally in Arizona yesterday, President Trump claimed that the opposite is happening.
4: The prices are all coming down, but when this war ends, it's going to end very soon, by the way, very soon. But when the war ends, the prices are going to tump. They should be much lower now because we're getting tremendous amounts of oil out.
3: Fuel prices high because of the U.S. conflict with Iran. Family members of Congresswoman Ilhan Omar have been subpoenaed by the Justice Department amid ongoing investigations into the Minnesota Democrat.
5: Homeland Security agents and DOJ investigators are looking at whether Ilhan Omar's declared age on applications to come to the United States and later to become a U.S. citizen are inaccurate.
3: Fox's David Spunt reporting. 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
0: Fox 70 WSYR News Time is 5:33. A Syracuse man accused of making a threat against President Trump has now been charged.
6: 26-year-old Christopher Nyonya is charged with making threats against the President of the United States. According to the complaint, he asked a co-worker to inquire if her boyfriend could get him a gun so he could shoot Trump during the midterm rally in Syracuse back on October 9th. The charge carries a maximum of 5 years in prison. Joel Askey, News Radio 570 WSYR.
0: We expect to get more details later today on the investigation into a discovery at the Utica trash facility. A little after 11:30 yesterday morning, a worker at the Oneida Herkimer Solid Waste Authority found a dead infant inside the sorting portion of the facility. Utica Police Department's Major Crimes Unit is gathering more details before a briefing. Madison County is announcing a major milestone in the county's connectivity.
7: They are expanding reliable high-speed internet throughout the county. Customers in the towns of Cazenovia, Sullivan, and Lenox are now connected to the county's publicly owned and privately operated fiber broadband network. Once the construction of the nearly 389-mile fiber network is complete, more than 3,600 homes, farms, and businesses, many of which had little or no service, will be able to access the internet. Dave Smith, News Radio 570 WSYR.
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8: Thanks, Barry. It's a big day today. I'm live at the Upstate Cancer Center for our annual call-in for cancer presented by Township 5. 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Our good friend Dr. Mike Roizen, the Chief Wellness Officer Emeritus at Cleveland Clinic. He's a former Upstate doc. Dr. Mike's been our health and wellness contributor for many, many years. We were talking about, we both remember the days where we didn't have a cancer center here in Syracuse, and I asked Dr. Roizen what the impact has been of all these years of cancer research.
9: Well, if you look at it, I guess Nixon started the war on cancer in 1970 or

0: themselves are pretty clever. They put out a what's called is a checkpoint, and the immune system as a checkpoint says, I'm a normal cell, don't attack me. And the cancer cells put out a protein that tells the checkpoint to be active and say to your own immune system, don't attack it. So a guy named Allison, Jim Allison, persisted, went against, in fact, the FDA safety committee to prove that these worked, checkpoint inhibitors. I mean, the second one after he showed these work, and these are very effective at helping you, your own immune system, fight the cancer. And those checkpoint inhibitors now get inactive after several years. We've now learned from new research just published last week that a simple aspirin can help make those checkpoint inhibitors much more effective when given at the same time, at the same an aspirin a day, if you will. And that in addition, we've got T cell, what we call CAR T, where you target a T cell. Your T cells learn the proteins that specific cancer, whether lung or brain or pancreas, et cetera, is targeting. Now we're getting vaccines that target these proteins so that you can prevent the cancer in the first place.
1: All right.
0: So we're really advancing incredibly fast, Dave.
1: And that's Dr. Mike Roizen, the Chief Wellness Officer Emeritus at the Cleveland Clinic. He's a former Upstate doc, and he loves to talk about the Upstate Cancer Center, and he helps us out each and every year. 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As the Call-In for Cancer continues, Dave Allen on News Radio 570 WSYR.
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0: 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All right, let's check traffic and weather together on the 10s. We'll start with the roads first this morning. 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
1: 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Right now, 81 South is moving well downtown with no major delays at the 690 interchange. 690 East is moving well as you make your way from 695 in the fairgrounds, and no delays through construction on 481 between Kirkville Road and 690. Now in the 570 WSYR Weather Center, here's meteorologist Jason Catarina.
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5: Partly sunny, a cool day today with a high of 58. Rain arrives late in the evening tonight, but the low down to 47. It'll be damp and raw tonight. Cloudy, breezy, couple of showers and a thunderstorm for us Friday. Milder, though, the high up to 67. Then on Saturday, a morning shower in spots, otherwise brisk and cool with a mix of clouds and sun, a high of 47. From the Stella Roofing Weather Center, I'm meteorologist Jason Catarina.
0: Cloudy skies, currently 48 degrees here at the Upstate Cancer Center. 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

0: 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On this Thursday, I'm thinking about the latest ICE shooting in New York City. A guy named Oscar Belgal was driving in the Bronx with his five-year-old son in the back seat. He was being sought by federal agents because he's an illegal criminal from the Dominican Republic. In 2023, Belgal pleaded guilty to grand larceny, was given probation. He should have been deported then and there, but no. 2 years later, he's arrested on 10 counts of selling narcotics. That means he's a drug dealer. Of course, ICE is going to be searching for Oscar. They find him in the Bronx, where he tries to flee. The agents say he used his car as a weapon. They fired 7 shots into the vehicle. The boy wasn't hurt. The feds say they didn't even know he was there. Now, the reason this happened is that New York Governor Kathy Hochul has declared her state a sanctuary place. She has ordered officials there not to cooperate with ICE on most cases. So, we have violent situations like this. To me, that's a crime. And it's on the governor. 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That is the Morning O'Reilly Update. More analysis later on.
1: All right. Thank you, Bill. Dave Allen here. It's the call-in for cancer on News Radio 570 WSYR, presented by Township 5. We got phones ringing. Folks are calling donations bright and early this morning. We've still got some open lines. We'd love to hear from you right now at 315-464-5500. 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All right. It's 548, News Radio 570 WSYR. Let's get some money news. Here's Courtney Donahoe.
2: This is the Bloomberg Money Minute. Anthropic is making a big pitch to investors ahead of its potential IPO. Sources tell us revenue for the company behind Claude hit $16.8 billion in the third quarter, up about 45% from the previous quarter. But that is a sharp slowdown from the 144% jump in the second quarter. Anthropic is expected to go public before the end of the year. Stock futures are seeing losses today, with Anthropic sales growth falling short of the lofty expectations of Wall Street. NASDAQ futures dropping 1%. S&P futures falling 19 points. Yesterday, an upswing in consumer prices sent stocks lower. The S&P 500 dropped 1.1%. And Home Depot is looking to bring more small businesses into its supply chain. The retailer is bringing back its Orange Exchange event for a second year on February 18th. This will give small businesses a chance to pitch products directly to merchants and company leaders at Home Depot. 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
3: 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Right now in Fabius on Route 80 near Vincent Corners Road, police are on scene of an accident there. No delays downtown on 81 South as you make your way towards 690 and Harrison Street. 690 West moving well through the construction zone between Teal Ave and Townsend Street.

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3: Partly sunny, a cool day today with a high of 58. Rain arrives late in the evening tonight with the low down to 47. It'll be damp and raw tonight. Cloudy, breezy, couple of showers and a thunderstorm for us Friday. Milder, though, the high up to 67. Then on Saturday, a morning shower in spots, otherwise brisk and cool with a mix of clouds and sun, a high of 47. From the Stella Roofing Weather Center, I'm
4: Jeffy. Skies, it's 48 degrees here at the Upstate Cancer Center. 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
14: Let me say something that will piss you off. Right? Russia is our enemy. NATO is our friend. Okay? And I should be able to say that without half the world hating me. An interesting phenomenon has taken place over the last couple of years. We somehow have taken our traditional enemy, Russia, which not that long ago invaded an innocent, peaceful neighboring country, and we have turned that country into somehow our bosom buddy. And we have taken the invaded country and turned it somehow into the bad guy. I think behind some curtain someplace, there's some big psychological operation going on the interwebs, and they are pounding social media, conservative social media, full of bullcrap. Russia is our enemy, and NATO is our friend. NATO was created by us to advance our interests. NATO has allowed us to be in charge of Europe for the last 70 or 80 years.
2: NATO has allowed us to continue to occupy Germany long after that war has passed. NATO has served to allow us to stabilize the world and bring on the greatest era of peace and prosperity that the globe has ever known. And God bless whatever politician you love, whatever thing you read when you were scrolling through, but let it be clear and let us never forget it. Russia is our enemy. NATO is our friend. Anyone who says anything different is either confused or our enemy.
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5: Hello again, Dave, and thank you. 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Tip time, 2 o'clock from the MVP Arena. 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Start time 7:30. You can see the game on the ACC network. The Cardinals come in with a record of 3-3. Syracuse ice hockey is at Robert Morris Friday and Saturday. Syracuse field hockey takes on North Carolina Sunday. 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Tonight, the SU women's soccer team, they visit NC State. First kick is at 6 o'clock in Syracuse volleyball. They have lost 7 in a row. They will visit Georgia Tech on Friday. Game number 3 of the National League Championship Series. The Brewers hit 3 home runs as they knock off the Dodgers to grab a 3-0 series lead. They'll go for the sweep tonight. First pitch, 8 o'clock. Game 3 of the ALCS is slated for 1 o'clock in Cleveland. The Guardians taking on the Tampa Bay Rays. From the Del Lago Sports Desk, I'm John DiTullio. 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
4: It's 6 o'clock, just 49 degrees downtown. I'm Barry V. These are the top stories. Charges now filed for threatening the president. A guilty plea for attempted murder. And the AG warns of AI election materials. Details are ahead. First, a check of traffic and weather together on the 10s.
28: 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Right now, no delays downtown on 81 South at the 690 interchange. 690 West is moving well through construction from Teal Ave to Townsend Street. And right now, no delays on 690 Eastbound and from John Glenn Boulevard and 695 toward Hiawatha Boulevard, West Street and 81. I'm Jeff Wise on Syracuse's breaking news, weather, and traffic station. 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
0: Partly sunny, a cooler day today with the high of 58.

0: arrives late in the evening tonight, the low down to 47. Cloudy, breezy, couple of showers and a thunderstorm Friday, though milder, the high 67. A morning shower in spots Saturday, then brisk and cool with clouds and sun, the high just 47.
1: He's not going anywhere today. I'm Dave Anthony, Fox News. But President Trump will hold tele rallies from the White House 19 days before the elections before he heads back out on the road later this week. After the president went to Alaska, then Arizona and Montana yesterday, Fox's Alexandria Hoff reports.
2: This final midterm sprint is aimed at boosting Republican turnout, with the president hoping to convey that any short-term economic issues are just that and part of a long-term investment he's making in the country.
3: The last time the radical Democrats had power, they gave us the worst inflation in American history, the highest energy prices in American history, the worst trade deficit in American history. Other than that, they've done a great job, by the way.
1: The Democrats, though, are running on affordability, blaming President Trump for rising gas and other prices in the Iran conflict. 77% of voters surveyed in a Fox News poll disapprove of his handling of inflation. And on a generic ballot, they support Democrats by 9 points over Republicans.
4: When it comes to independents, 62% say they're going blue. 6 in 10 voters under the age of 45 say they favor Democrats, as do nearly 7 in 10 Hispanics. Republicans' biggest support comes from white evangelical voters, military veterans, and people who regularly attend religious services.
1: Fox's Jessica Rosenthal, the Justice Department is threatening California with potential legal action, alleging that non-citizens believed to have gotten mail ballots before the midterms next month. A disaster in Pakistan at a school where at least 29 people were killed when the roof collapsed.
5: All but one of the dead are children who were studying at the private school in the northwestern city Peshawar. The students are all aged just 13 or younger, according to a spokesman for the city's Lady Reading Hospital. Some of the injured are in critical condition. Others remain trapped in the rubble, and rescue workers are trying to get them free.
1: That's Fox's Jonathan Savage. 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
6: 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The Syracuse man accused of making a threat against President Trump now officially charged. 26-year-old Christopher Vignogna charged with making threats against the President of the United States. According to the complaint, he asked a co-worker to inquire if her boyfriend could get him a gun so he could shoot Trump at the midterm rally in Syracuse last week. The charge carries a maximum sentence of 5 years in prison. A guilty plea from a Syracuse man on attempted murder for his role in a shooting last year.
7: 20-year-old DeWitt Rohit Fox admitted to working with 17-year-old Elijah Barroso and 18-year-old Noel Cummings in an attempt to kill someone at a home on Lincoln Park Drive in Syracuse back in July of last year. Several shots were fired at that property, but no one was injured. Jolaski, News Radio 570 WSYR.
6: Attorney General Letitia James is warning of AI-generated election misinformation.
8: James's office released an updated guide to help New Yorkers spot, avoid, and report misinformation created by AI ahead of the November 3rd contests. This is the first major update since AG James first released the guide in 2024 and focuses on things like strange lighting, sounds, unnatural body movements, and more. Anthony Panasiewicz, News Radio 570 WSYR.
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9: All right, thanks, Barry. It's a big day. Our call-in for cancer is happening right now here on this very radio station. 315-464-5500. Call and make a donation. I want to thank our friends at Township 5 for being our presenting sponsor. Why do we do this event? I want to chat with Spencer Champagne from the Upstate Foundation. Why do we do this event?
10: Well, Dave, we do this event so that we can help individuals who are being treated for cancer here in Central New York, and to help them with any of the needs they may have going through that journey.
9: You and I are sitting right here in the Upstate Cancer Center in downtown Syracuse, but there are other locations that are involved with this. How many locations are there?
10: Oh, that's a great question. We have satellite locations as far as Verona, Oswego. We have gynecology, oncology right across the street from us as well. We're doing our best to serve individuals wherever they are.
9: I saw a stat. I don't know if this is correct, but some 500 people will be treated at these locations today?
10: Every single day we have some 500 individuals.
9: Wow, that's amazing. That's amazing. So when you hear the word cancer, what does that mean to you?
10: To me, it seems very scary to be an individual who comes in for a visit, gets a biopsy, and same day finds out that they have cancer. You know, it

0: it is absolutely a journey that you're going to go on, and you need a support network to do that. And here at the Upstate Cancer Center, we're proud to be part of that.
1: 315-464-5500 to make a donation, or text the word call in to 41444. I hear this a lot from patients, parents, hospital staff. Life can change in the blink of an eye. We just saw that with the Pope this week, who went in for a biopsy and was diagnosed with lung cancer. Life can change in the blink of an eye, but there's hope, right?
0: Oh, absolutely, there's hope. We have a researcher right now, Dr. Yamin Lee, who is making incredible breakthroughs with lung cancer specifically, finding drugs that will target the lung and the lung only, because right now, normally what we do is having to use 4, maybe 5 times the amount of chemo because we can't target that specific part of the body. Dr. Lee is going to have that breakthrough, I think, in the coming years, and it's going to be revolutionary for us.
1: Someone told me the other day that the world is watching what happens here at the Upstate Cancer Center, and I think that's just remarkable, and I think it's a story that we need to share more often. 315-464-5500. Somebody calls and makes a donation right now. What happens with that money? What's it do?
0: So that money is immediately going to patient assistance. Every single day we are helping patients, whether it's with gas cards, food assistance, stepping in to help with utility bills so that they can concentrate on getting better and not their basic necessities.
1: 315-464-5500 or text call in to 41444. 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We thank them for their generous support. Also, a special thanks to our friends at CNY Central for doing the broadcast on the TV side of things. The folks answering the phones, are they typically volunteers? Are they staff? Who are they?
0: So we have a great mix of individuals who are going to be helping us all day today. We have Upstate employees, members of the community who are coming in, as well as cancer survivors themselves.
1: Yep. I want to thank everybody that's donated so far. If you're sitting back thinking, I'll get to it eventually, now's the time to do it. What could be more important than helping somebody that has cancer? 315-464-5500 or text call in to 41444. Spencer, what motivates you in the morning when you get up and you know you got to go to work? What excites you about your day?
0: What excites me the most is every single day I get to help our local community. That's something that is new for me, working at a community foundation like us at the Upstate Foundation. It's also our 50th anniversary this year, so it's a lot of fun things we have planned. And in honor of that, the Upstate Foundation is actually offering $2,500 in matching funds.
1: All right. That's wonderful. All right. Thanks, Spencer. That's Spencer Champagne with the Upstate Foundation. Let's get those phones to ring. We got some open lines. 315-464-5500. It is the Call In for Cancer on News Radio 570 WSYR.
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3: 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I'm Jeff Wise on Syracuse's breaking news, weather, and traffic station, News Radio 570 WSYR.
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6: Partly sunny, a cool day today with a high of 58. Rain arrives late in the evening tonight with the low down to 47. It'll be damp and raw tonight. Cloudy, breezy, storm for us Friday. Milder, though, the high up to 67. Then on Saturday, a morning shower in spots, otherwise brisk and cool with a mix of clouds and sun, a high of 47. From the Stella Roofing Weather Center, I'm meteorologist Jason Caterina.
1: Cloudy skies, we've got 48 degrees here at the Upstate Cancer Center. 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
7: 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Let's get some money news this morning. Here's Courtney Donahoe.
8: This is a Bloomberg Money Minute. A merger between Tesla and SpaceX could be announced ahead of the electric vehicle maker's annual general meeting, according to analysts at Barclays. The meeting is expected to be held December 6th at the latest. SpaceX and Tesla already have a number of business ties, as well as Elon Musk as CEO. A combination of the two ventures has been widely expected among investors and analysts, especially after SpaceX completed its record initial public offering this year. Staying with technology, stocks are under pressure as investors question whether the billions of dollars poured into artificial intelligence will deliver sufficient returns. S&P futures are seeing losses. And surplus food app Too Good To Go is expanding beyond restaurants, supermarkets, and bakeries. The company is planning to offer surprise bags filled with everything from makeup and pet treats to houseplants and Halloween decorations. The company has signed up 8,500 vendors offering non-food products. Courtney Donahoe, Bloomberg Radio.
7: 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Let's check traffic and weather together on the 10s. We'll start with the roads first. 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
9: 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I'm Jeff Wise on Syracuse's breaking news, weather, and traffic station. 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
13: Partly sunny, a cool day today with a high of 58. Rain arrives late in the evening tonight with the low down to 47. It'll be damp and raw tonight. Cloudy, breezy, couple of showers and a thunderstorm for us Friday. Milder, though, the high up to 67. Then on Saturday, a morning shower in spots, otherwise brisk and cool with a mix of clouds and sun, a high of 47. From the Stella Roofing Weather Center, I'm meteorologist Jason Caterina.
7: Cloudy skies, 48 degrees here at the Upstate Cancer Center. That's where I'm sitting right now doing the show this morning. It's our call-in for cancer.

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0: Township 5, 315-464-5500 to make a donation. 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
1: Good morning, Dave, and thank you. Last night in L.A., Game 3, National League Championship Series, the Brewers trailing the Dodgers 2-1 in the top of the seventh.
2: And a high drive to deep right field. Jake Bowers this time punches it with a home run.
1: Jake Bowers taking Blake Snell deep, a two-run homer courtesy of Fox Sports 1. In fact, the Brewers go back-to-back in the seventh. They go on to defeat the Dodgers 6-2 to grab a 3-0 series lead. If they win tonight, Milwaukee is off to the World Series for the first time since 1982. First pitch, 8 o'clock. It's Game 3 of the American League Championship Series this afternoon at 1 o'clock with the Guardians playing host to Tampa Bay. The Buffalo Sabres are back in action tonight as they will visit Toronto. The Syracuse Crunch, they're back in action Saturday as they play host to Rochester. It's week 6 of the NFL season. Kicks off tonight. Denver hosting Seattle. Kickoff 8:15 on Prime. The Bills will visit Vegas on Sunday, 4:25. Buffalo, a 5.5-point favorite. Rams tackle Alaric Jackson won his appeal and will miss just one game for punching Bradley Chubb of the Buffalo Bills. Giants edge rusher Abdul Carter did not practice on Wednesday due to a calf injury. The Giants take on the Saints Sunday at 1. The Jets are at New England Sunday. Kickoff also slated for 1 o'clock. Syracuse football back at home Saturday night as they will play host to Louisville. You can see the game on the ACC network. Kickoff is slated for 7:30. And finally, Syracuse women's soccer, they will visit NC State tonight. From the Del Lago Sports Desk, I'm John DeTullio, Sports at 25 and 55, right here, News Radio 570 WSYR.
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0: 49 degrees in Syracuse. It's 6:30. Hi, Barry V. These are the top stories. Charges for threatening the president. A gruesome discovery at a trash facility. And heating bills may drop this winter. We've got the details ahead. First, let's get a check of traffic and weather together on the 10s.
12: 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Right now, 81 South, moving along well as you make your way through downtown toward the 690 interchange and the Harrison Street off-ramp. 690 West is moving well through construction from T-Lab to Townsend Street, and no delays on 481 through construction between Kirkville Road and 690. I'm Jeff Wise on Syracuse's Breaking News Weather and Traffic Station. 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
13: Partly sunny, a cooler day today with the high of 58. Rain arrives late in the evening tonight, the low down to 47. Cloudy, breezy, couple of showers and a thunderstorm Friday, though milder, the high 67. A morning shower in spots Saturday, then brisk and cool with clouds and sun, the high just 47.
14: Fox News, I'm CJ Papa. President Trump returning to the White House at about 4 a.m. this morning. Last night, he was in Kalispell, Montana. Fox's Alexandria Hoff has more.
15: It's been at least a rally a day this week. Ohio Monday, Alaska Tuesday, Arizona, Montana yesterday. Two tele-rallies expected today. This final midterm sprint is aimed at boosting Republican turnout. Economic issues are just that.
14: Tragedy at a private school in northwestern Pakistan. First responders on the scene, the roof collapsing, killing at least 27 children, a female teacher as well, injuring more than three dozen other people. Rescuers still looking for children who are trapped. And a tech sell-off this morning in the pre-market of NASDAQ following Wednesday's close, down 511 points. 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
0: WSYR News Time is 6:33. Charges have now been filed against a Syracuse man accused of making a threat against President Donald Trump. 26-year-old Christopher Vignogna is charged with making threats against the President of the United States. According to the complaint, it's alleged that he asked a co-worker to inquire if her boyfriend could get him a gun so he could shoot Trump in Syracuse last Friday. The charge carries a maximum sentence of 5 years in prison. We're hoping to learn more today about a grisly discovery at the Utica trash facility.
16: Yesterday, a little before noon, police were called to the Oneida Herkimer Solid Waste Authority after a staff member found a dead infant inside the sorting portion of the facility. Utica Police Department's Major Crimes Unit is handling the investigation. Few details surrounding the circumstances were released, but we expect to hear more from the police sometime today. Dave Smith, News Radio 570 WSYR.
0: National Grid says monthly bills could drop this winter.
17: From November 1st through March 31st, customers using an average of 713 therms could owe $9 less in comparison to last year's winter season, according to what the National Grid forecasted. National Grid also says those relying on electricity to heat their homes may see a 3-5% increase within the next 5 months. Joel Askey, News Radio 570 WSYR.
0: Our next news in 30 minutes. 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
18: 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We're hoping to raise a lot of money today because more than 500 Central New Yorkers will get chemo today or see doctors at the 9 locations of what they do here at Upstate. 9 locations, 500 people today. Think about that. I think we all know somebody that's been touched by cancer. I got a text yesterday from my friend Jim. It was just kind of random and out of the blue.

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14: 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Right now on 81 southbound near Adams Street, watch for a disabled vehicle in that area. No delays right now on 690 west through the construction zone between T11 and Townsend Street, and no delays 690 eastbound heading in from John Glenn Boulevard and 695. Now on the 570 WSYR Weather Center, here's meteorologist Jason Caterina.
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19: Partly sunny, a cool day today with a high of 58. Rain arrives late in the evening tonight with the low down to 47. It'll be damp and raw tonight. Cloudy, breezy, couple of showers and a thunderstorm for us Friday. Milder, though, the high up to 67. Then on Saturday, a morning shower in spots, otherwise brisk and cool with a mix of clouds and sun, a high of 47. From the Stella Roofing Weather Center, I'm meteorologist Jason Caterina.
0: Cloudy skies, 48 degrees here at the Upstate Cancer Center as our Call-In for Cancer continues, presented by Township 5. 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
16: 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Dave Allen on Syracuse's Morning News. 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We thank them for their generous support. All donations right now being matched by the Upstate Foundation, dollar for dollar, up to $2,500 this hour. 315-464-5500 is a number to call. I'm here with one of my coworkers, Tia Schuster. So you just got here. Have you noticed the hustle and bustle of people coming in and out of the cancer center already this morning?
17: This is a system. There is a system going on. There's a population here. It's kind of powerful to see.
16: Get this. This is a stat I wanted to share with you. It'll blow your mind. More than 500 people will be treated at the Upstate Cancer Center or at satellite locations today alone. 500 people.
17: Wow, if I remember, that's actually up from last year, I believe. I mean,

0: That's a lot of people. I think you probably know somebody that's been touched by cancer over the years.
1: Dave, I mean, I don't want to give out any names or anything, but we've had coworkers who have come here before, you know, for help and things like that. You know, so we hear the what the public hears about the center, but then also kind of behind the scenes, how they really take care of people.
0: What can somebody that's listening to my show right now do to make a difference?
1: Simply just give a call. I mean, that's really it. That's the number, man. 315-464-5500. That's the important thing because they help out with the small things like parking. We're talking about the people walking in. I mean, getting a parking card just because you don't want to worry about the small things. That's what that number does. Call up, donate, small or large. We'll take it.
0: 315-464-5500 or text call in to 41444. When you hear the word cancer, what first thing you think?
1: First thing came to my mind just now was fear. I always think about family. I've had a lot of family across the country and, you know, other countries as well who have had problems with cancer. I've lost family members. And I know that feeling that comes when you hear that you have cancer. I mean, right now, even with the Pope, the big announcement right there, that still hits hard, man.
0: Yeah, he went in for a biopsy and was diagnosed with lung cancer. I mean, life can change in the blink of an eye.
1: Yes.
0: 315-464-5500. Let's get those phones to ring. T.S., thanks a lot. What would you say as a dad to another dad listening to the show right
1: think
0: now?
1: Think about your children, and anything could happen at any moment. And you don't know what could happen. 464-5500. Call now. Help maybe your child down the future, or helping the neighbor, helping someone from church, whatever it may be. This is your time. Parents, think about your kids.
0: 315-464-5500. It's the call-in for cancer on News Radio 570 WSYR. 648, let's get to money news. Here's Courtney Donahoe.
2: This is Bloomberg Money Minute. Boeing and other major aerospace companies are said to have met with Transportation Secretary Sean Duffy yesterday to discuss ways to streamline approvals for new planes and parts. Duffy and the FAA have been open about their desire to speed the certification process, which they've said is important to compete with other countries. Certification can take years and requires extensive documentation. Turning to trading, stocks are sliding, led by tech shares. Consumer prices jumped the most in 5 months, reigniting worries the Federal Reserve will need to raise interest rates further. And telecom giants AT&T, Verizon, and T-Mobile are facing a threat from SpaceX, which is buying spectrum to beam cellular service from its Starlink satellites. This is potentially setting up Elon Musk's company to become a major mobile carrier. But analysts say the threat from SpaceX is pretty far down the road, considering it will need a lot of costly infrastructure to compete. Courtney Donahoe, Bloomberg Radio.
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3: 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Right now in Skinny Atlas on East Genesee Street at East Lake Street, police are responding to an accident with possible injuries. On 81 southbound near the Adams Street on-ramp, watch for a disabled vehicle there. 690 West moving well through construction from Teal Ave to Townsend Street. I'm Jeff Wise on Syracuse's breaking news, weather, and traffic station. 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
8: Partly sunny, a cool day today with a high of 58. Rain arrives late in the evening tonight with the low down to 47. It'll be damp and raw tonight. Cloudy, breezy, couple of showers and a thunderstorm for us Friday. Milder, though, the high up to 67. Then on Saturday, a morning shower in spots, otherwise brisk and cool with a mix of clouds and sun, a high of 47. From the Stella Roofing Weather Center, I'm meteorologist Jason Caterina.
0: Right now, cloudy skies, 48 degrees here at the Upstate Cancer Center. 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
8: 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We're live at the Upstate Cancer Center. We got some phones ringing. 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
9: Hello again, Dave, and thank you. 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Start time 7:30. You can see the game on the ACC Network. The Cardinals come in with a record of 3-3. Syracuse ice hockey is at Robert Morris Friday and Saturday. Syracuse field hockey takes on North Carolina Sunday. Syracuse men's soccer, they visit Wake Forest on Saturday. Tonight, the SU women's soccer team, they visit NC State. First kick is at 6 o'clock in Syracuse volleyball. They have lost 7 in a row. They will visit Georgia Tech on Friday. Game number 3 of the National League Championship Series. The Brewers hit 3 home runs as they knock off the Dodgers to grab a 3-0 series lead. They'll go for the sweep tonight. First pitch, 8 o'clock. Game 3 of the ALCS is slated for 1 o'clock in Cleveland. The Guardians taking on the Tampa Bay. From the Del Lago Sports Desk, I'm John DeToya. 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
8: Downtown, 49 degrees. It's 7 o'clock. I'm Barry V. These are the top stories. A Syracuse man charged with threatening President Trump. A disturbing discovery in Utica. And a major milestone in connectivity in Madison County. Details ahead. First, a check of traffic and weather together on the 10s.
20: 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Right now, 81 southbound between Adams Street and the South Salina Street, Brayton Avenue exit. Watch for a disabled vehicle blocking the right lane as you make your way through that stretch. Also, stop-and-go traffic lays on 690 eastbound between West Street and the ramp, 81 south as well. Now in the 570 WSYR Weather Center, here's meteorologist Jason Gennarino.
21: Partly sunny, a cooler day today, but the high of 58. Rain arrives late in the evening tonight, the low down to 47. Cloudy, breezy, couple of showers and a thunderstorm Friday, though milder, the high 67. A morning shower in spots Saturday, then brisk and cool with clouds and sun, the high just 47.

0: He didn't return to the White House till just after 4 a.m. I'm Dave Anthony, Fox News. After President Trump rallied Republicans out west in two states, twice warning about Democrats ahead of the November elections.
1: If they had one more year in office, our country would have been, I think, destroyed. It could never have been brought back.
0: That was in Arizona. And then later in Montana, he touted his economic success.
1: We have the lowest level of poverty, individually poverty. We have the highest level of individual wealth.
0: But Democrats blame President Trump for rising prices, especially gas, taking advantage of his low poll numbers.
2: And the president's performance on inflation has fallen to an approval rating of just 22%.
0: That's in a new Fox News poll that shows 6 in 10 independents support Democrats. And overall,
2: 54% of voters saying they back the Democratic candidate in their House district versus 45% favoring the GOP candidate is a gap that has widened since last month.
0: That's Fox's Alexandria Hoff. Russia hit Ukraine with another deadly attack overnight, and Ukraine has countered bombing Russian oil refineries again after pausing those types of strikes when President Trump had announced the two warring countries had agreed to stop attacking energy facilities. But Russia never abided by that and kept hitting Ukrainian power and fuel targets. In Pakistan, a disaster. A roof collapsed on a school, killing 34 students and a teacher. The kids between 6 and 14 years old, 50 more were hurt. More than 9 months after the U.S. military raid in Venezuela captured leader Nicolas Maduro and his wife Celia Flores, putting them in jail in New York. They'll return to federal court today.
3: Facing a rewritten indictment accusing them of torturing wrongly imprisoned Americans. Prosecutors say Maduro oversaw a violent torture system. His wife is accused of ordering the torture of some detainees. They are expected to plead not guilty to the additional charges added to a drug trafficking indictment brought months ago.
0: That's Alicia Cunha. 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
4: 570 WSYR News Time is 7:03. A Syracuse man accused of making a threat against President Trump has now been charged.
5: 26-year-old Christopher Vignogna is charged with making threats against the President of the United States. According to the complaint, he asked a co-worker to inquire if her boyfriend could get him a gun so he could shoot Trump during the midterm rally in Syracuse back on October 9th. The charge carries a maximum of 5 years in prison. Joel Askey, News Radio 570 WSYR.
4: We expect to get more details later today on the investigation into a discovery at the Utica trash facility. Little after 11:30 yesterday morning, a worker at the Oneida Herkimer Solid Waste Authority found a dead infant inside the sorting portion of the facility. Utica Police Department's Major Crimes Unit is gathering more details before a briefing. Madison County is announcing a major milestone in the county's connectivity.
6: They are expanding reliable high-speed internet throughout the county. Customers in the towns of Cazenovia, Sullivan, and Lenox are now connected to the county's publicly owned and privately operated fiber broadband network. Once the construction of the nearly 389-mile fiber network is complete, more than 3,600 homes, farms, and businesses, many of which had little or no service, will be able to access the internet. 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
7: 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I'm joined by some special guests right now, Kristen Soper and Kimberly Sullivan. Good morning, ladies.
8: Good morning.
7: Thanks for being here. Tell me, what do you do here?
8: I'm Kristen Soper. I'm the Deputy Director of Nursing for the Cancer Center.
7: And how long have you worked here?
8: I've worked for 19 years, always in cancer care, and I've been at the Cancer Center for about 5.
7: And Kim, what do you do here?
9: I am the Director of Business Development. I've been here for almost 2 years.
7: Yep. The place is hopping this morning. Is it always busy like this?
9: Not quite this early. I think our patients really start to arrive about 7:30, 7:45, but it was really exciting to come in and see all of the volunteers.
7: Earlier this morning, I heard that some 500 people will be treated either at this location or a combination of this location and all the satellite locations today. Is that true? 500?
9: Yes, absolutely.
7: Wow.
9: Sometimes just in this building.
7: What does it mean when our listeners make a donation today? 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
8: 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Anything goes a really long way for our patients.
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0: the our friends at the Upstate Foundation will match dollar for dollar all donations this hour. So let's get those phones to ring. When you hear the word cancer, what does that mean to you now?
1: Well, I think everyone, as soon as they hear the word cancer, they're incredibly nervous. It scares them. It scares their families. And I think one of the things that happens when they come here to the cancer center, they talk to their providers, they talk to the nurses, and I think it eases their mind a little bit that someone's going to be with them for the entire journey.
0: 315-464-5500. You can be with them during this journey by making a donation right now and having it matched by the Upstate Foundation. 315-464-5500. We hear this a lot. Life can change in the blink of an eye. We saw that with the Pope this week. He went in for what I think was supposed to be outpatient surgery for a biopsy and diagnosed with lung cancer. I mean, just like that, life can change in the blink of an eye. Things are a lot different, though. Think of the advances in healthcare and the treatment of cancer over the years. And it's because of things like this where people donate a little and it helps a lot.
1: Absolutely. I think the other thing that happens with this funding and the donations that we get from the foundation relate to research. Whether it's basic research or translational research, we're at the cutting edge of many of those things with our clinical trials and just the different activities so that we make sure that the patients are getting the state-of-the-art care.
0: Wasn't that long ago my niece was diagnosed with breast cancer, and I remember how scary it was and what her battle was like, and she's cancer-free now, and I thank God for that. What would you say to somebody listening right now to encourage them to make a donation?
2: Just knowing how difficult the journey is for our patients, anything will really help ease their journey and just help support them through this. So I just encourage you to donate if you're able. It really does make all the difference.
0: 315-464-5500, 315-464-5500. I've lived in this community for almost 30 years, and I'm still just blown away at the generosity. When there's a need, people step up to the plate, and they help. Yeah. It says a lot about this community. It says a lot about this facility. Somebody said, the world is watching what is happening here at Upstate. And I think that's just a true testament to the fine work that people like you two are doing. So thank you.
2: Thank you.
1: Thank you.
0: Yeah. 315-464-5500, 315-464-5500. We got a lot of money to raise today as the Calling for Cancer continues. 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
13: 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Right now on 81 southbound between Adams Street and the South Salina Street Brighton Avenue exit. Police are on scene of an accident there. It is blocking the right lane. Also in Skinny Atlas on East Genesee Street at East Lake Street, an accident there is also being cleared. I'm Jeff Wise on Syracuse's breaking news. 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
5: Partly sunny, a cool day today with a high of 58. Rain arrives late in the evening tonight with the low down to 47. It'll be damp and raw tonight. Cloudy, breezy, couple of showers and a thunderstorm for us Friday. Milder, though, the high up to 67. Then on Saturday, a morning shower in spots, otherwise brisk and cool with a mix of clouds and sun, a high of 47. From the Stella Roofing Weather Center, I'm meteorologist Jason Caterina.
6: Cloudy skies, 49 degrees here in downtown Syracuse at the Upstate Cancer Center. 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
7: 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Let's get some money news. Here's Courtney Denihoe.
8: This is Bloomberg Money Minute. Boeing and other major aerospace companies are said to have met with Transportation Secretary Sean Duffy yesterday to discuss ways to streamline approvals for new planes and parts. Duffy and the FAA have been open about their desire to speed the certification process, which they've said is important to compete with other countries. Certification can take years and requires extensive documentation. Turning to trading, stocks are sliding, led by tech shares. Consumer prices jumped the most in 5 months, reigniting worries the Federal Reserve will need to raise interest rates further. And telecom giants AT&T, Verizon, and T-Mobile are facing a threat from SpaceX, which is buying Spectrum to beam cellular service from its Starlink satellites. This is potentially setting up Elon Musk's company to become a major mobile carrier. But analysts say the threat from SpaceX is pretty far down the road, considering it will need a lot of costly infrastructure to compete. Courtney Donahoe, Bloomberg Radio.
7: 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Here's Jeff Wise.
9: 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Right now on 81 southbound between Adams Street and the South Salina Street Brighton Avenue exit. Police are on scene of an accident there. It is blocking the right lane. Also in Skinny Atlas on East Genesee Street at East Lake Street, an accident there is also being cleared. I'm Jeff Wise on Syracuse's Breaking News Weather and Traffic Station, News Radio 570 WSYR.
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14: Partly sunny, a cool day today with a high of 58. Rain arrives late in the evening tonight with the low down to 47. It'll be damp and raw tonight. Cloudy, breezy, couple of showers and a thunderstorm for us Friday. Milder, though, the high up to 67. Then on Saturday, a morning shower in spots, otherwise brisk and cool with a mix of clouds and sun, a high of 47. From the Stella Roofing Weather Center, I'm meteorologist Jason Caterina.
7: Right now, cloudy skies, a bit of a breeze. It's 49 degrees here at the Upstate Cancer Center. 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
9: 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We got this new thing. That was Napster. There were 27 billion transfers per month, song transfers.
8: Everything was completely upended, and Apple came along in 2003 and brought massive stability to this huge sea change. 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
9: The first legit on-demand streaming service was Rhapsody in 2001. Pandora came along in 2005. Spotify comes along. They changed the game. Pandora was still trying to be kind of like radio in a way. 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But these royalties, Tidal pays the most at 1.3 cents. Apple's 0.7, YouTube Music 0.7. Spotify pays 0.4 cents per stream, same as Amazon, and then Pandora's down to 0.1. 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
11: Hello again, Dave, and thank you. Last night in L.A., the Brewers using the long ball to beat the Dodgers to grab a 3-0 series lead.
12: Now Mitchell scalds a ball, and the Brewers have gone back-to-back bombs.
11: Courtesy of Fox Sports 1, after Jake Bowers put the Brewers ahead with a two-run dinger, Garrett Mitchell followed with a solo shot, both homers coming off Blake Snell. Milwaukee knocks off L.A. 6-2 to grab a 3-0 series lead with a win tonight. They're off to the World Series for the first time in 44 years. Game 3 of the ALCS in Cleveland this afternoon. First pitch, 1 o'clock between the Guardians and the Rays. Week 6 of the NFL season gets underway tonight. Seattle is at Denver. You can see the game on Prime. Kickoff 8:15, Sunday at 4:25. The Bills are in Vegas to take on the Raiders. Buffalo favored by 5.5. Abdul Carter of the Giants did not practice on Wednesday due to a calf injury. His status for Sunday's game against the Saints remains to be seen. The Sabres are in Toronto tonight. First faceoff just after 7 o'clock. The Syracuse Crunch, they will play host to Rochester on Saturday night. Syracuse football will host Syracuse Saturday night at 7:30. You can see the game on the ACC network. In Syracuse women's soccer, visit NC State tonight. First kick is at 6 o'clock. From the Del Lago Sports Desk, I'm John DeTullio. 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
10: It's 7:30, 49 degrees downtown. I'm Barry V. These are the top stories. Charges now filed for threatening the president. A guilty plea for attempted murder. And the AG is warning of AI election materials. Details are ahead. First, a check of traffic and weather together on the 10s.
26: 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Right now on 81 southbound, just past Adams Street, disabled tractor trailer blocking the right lane through that stretch. Expect delays back to 690. Now on the 570 WSYR Weather Center, here's meteorologist Jason Caterina.
27: Partly sunny, a cooler day today with the high of 58. Rain arrives late in the evening tonight, the low down to 47. Cloudy, breezy, couple of showers and a thunderstorm Friday, though milder, the high 67. A morning shower and spot Saturday, then brisk and cool with clouds and sun, the high just 47.
28: News. I'm Gianna Gelosi. President Trump back at the White House after holding a rally a day all week, stopping in Alaska, Montana, Arizona. White House Deputy Press Secretary Taylor Rogers on Fox.
29: This is a president who won in a landslide in 2024 because he promised to make the country wealthier and safer. And he has delivered on both of those promises.
28: But do voters agree? The economy remains one of the top issues for voters on top of a new inflation report out yesterday.
30: The Fox poll finds 2/3 of voters are dissatisfied with the direction of the country, and a little more than a quarter think the economy is good or fair. Just under half say their finances are worse than they were 2 years ago, and 6 in 10 voters say the cost of living is the top economic issue.
28: That is Fox's Jessica Rosenthal. There are 2 Trump tele-rallies today before another in-person rally Friday in Georgia. 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

0: Time is 7:33. The Syracuse man accused of making a threat against President Trump now officially charged. 26-year-old Christopher Vignogna charged with making threats against the President of the United States. According to the complaint, he asked a co-worker to inquire if her boyfriend could get him a gun so he could shoot Trump at the midterm rally in Syracuse last week. The charge carries a maximum sentence of 5 years in prison. A guilty plea from a Syracuse man on attempted murder for his role in a shooting last year.
1: 20-year-old DeWitt Rohit Fox admitted to working with 17-year-old Elijah Barroso and 18-year-old Noel Cummings in an attempt to kill someone at a home on Lincoln Park Drive in Syracuse back in July of last year. Several shots were fired at that property, but no one was injured. Jolaski, News Radio 570 WSYR.
0: Attorney General Letitia James is warning of AI-generated election misinformation.
2: James's office released an updated guide to help New Yorkers spot, avoid, and report misinformation created by AI ahead of the November 3rd contests. This is the first major update since AG James first released the guide in 2024 and focuses on things like strange lighting, sounds, unnatural body movements, and more. Anthony Panazza, News Radio 570 WSYR.
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3: 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We thank them for their generous support. 315-464-5500 is the number to call. I'm sitting here in the Upstate Cancer Center. Spencer Champagne from the Upstate Foundation is with me. How's it going this morning?
4: It has been going so well, Dave. I can't thank our local community enough for showing up, showing out, and being so generous.
3: I remember when I first moved to this town, first of all, I thought, Syracuse, New York, I'll be here maybe 2 years at the most. Here it is 30 years later. One of the first things I realized was just how generous this community is. When there's a need, people step up to the plate and help. What can somebody do right now to help the Upstate Cancer Center?
4: So absolutely. The best thing you can do to help today is to call in, text in, make a donation. 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
3: Yep. Somebody told me that approximately 500 people will receive some type of treatment today between this location and the satellite locations. Is that true?
4: That's correct. We serve 17 counties. We have patients as far as the St. Lawrence coming to see us, and we do treat about 500 individual patients every day.
3: 315-464-5500 to make a donation right now. The Upstate Foundation will match all donations up to $2,500 this hour. Somebody said that the world is watching what happens here at the Upstate Cancer Center. That's a big statement. What does that mean?
4: So that means that we are state of the science here, that we have some of the best researchers in town, some of the greatest doctors. Being a medical university is a great advantage so that our researchers can actually work with clinicians on the floor.
3: Yeah. Used to be scary to hear the word cancer. I think it's still scary. But a lot has changed over the years. Talk about that for a bit.
4: Absolutely. So there's been so many wonderful advances, many of which are happening here at the Cancer Center, developments, whether it comes to easing the cancer journey, when it comes to new drug therapies, other modalities. It's just been amazing.
3: Yep. 315-464-5500, 315-464-5500, or text call in to 41444. Here's how I started my day yesterday. A buddy of mine lives in Florida. He texted me and he said, "Today I celebrate 15 years of being a cancer survivor.

0: in the blink of an eye, and it's scary. 315-464-5500. I see a lot of smiles on people walking through the cancer center. Why is that?
1: So, you know, Dave, I think there's a lot of joy here, and the feedback I hear from our grateful patients is it's because of the staff. It really feels like second family. Other family members say they feel very comfortable with family coming to us.
0: Yep, I see a bell over there. Describe what it's like when somebody rings the bell.
1: It's one of the most joyous moments of their cancer journey. Ringing that bell means that they have successfully fought cancer and they are in remission.
0: 315-464-5500. We often hear the word hope. Does hope still ring a bell?
1: Hope does ring a bell across the entire cancer center system.
0: That's awesome. Spencer Champagne with the Upstate Foundation. Keep up the great work, sir. 315-464-5500. 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
10: 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Right now on 81 southbound, just past Adams Street. Disabled tractor trailer blocking the right lane through that stretch. Expect delays back to 690. 690 East also stop and go from West Street to the ramp to 81 south. And in Skinny Atlas, East Genesee Street at East Lake Street, a crash is being cleared. Now on the 570 WSYR Weather Center. Here's meteorologist Jason Caterina.
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11: Partly sunny, a cool day today with a high of 58. Rain arrives late in the evening tonight with the low down to 47. It'll be damp and raw tonight. Cloudy, breezy, couple of showers and a thunderstorm for us Friday. Milder, though, the high up to 67. Then on Saturday, a morning shower in spots, otherwise brisk and cool with a mix of clouds and sun, a high of 47. From the Stella Roofing Weather Center, I'm meteorologist Jason Caterina.
0: Hey, right now we got cloudy skies, 49 degrees here in downtown Surfside, 5D WSYR.
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15: 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On our next episode, we'll share the story of a legendary Italian-American. 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
1: 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Let's get some money news this morning. Here's Courtney Donahoe.
2: In a minute. The new White House Task Force on Artificial Intelligence is expected to hold its first meeting today, with the Trump administration facing mounting pressure to take a more aggressive approach to AI safety. The Superintelligence Task Force is led by Director of National Intelligence Jay Clayton. The president has dismissed growing calls for more government regulation, insisting that it will hinder the U.S. in its competition with China. Stock futures are lower this morning with the AI trade losing steam. New revenue figures from Anthropic show its business is still growing rapidly, but the pace is slowing. And Lululemon is reorganizing its fabric development team after a string of issues with its products. As part of the move, the yoga wear retailer is cutting several jobs. Lululemon had to pause online sales of its Get Low collection earlier this year following complaints that its tights were too sheer. About a month later, its heart pattern leggings were criticized for the same problem. Courtney Donahoe, Bloomberg Radio.
1: 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The number to call, 315-464-5500. Got a bunch of open lines. We need you to make a donation right now and have it matched by the Upstate Foundation. Dollar for dollar up to $2,500. All right, so let's check traffic and weather together. Here's Jeff Wise.
3: 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Right now on 81 southbound, just past Adam Street. A disabled tractor trailer blocks the right lane with delay stretching back to Bear Street. 690 east is stop and go from Bear Street to 690 and 81. And 690 west is slow through the construction zone from T-Lab to Townsend Street. I'm Jeff Wise on Syracuse's breaking news, weather, and traffic station. 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
8: Partly sunny, a cool day today with a high of 58. Rain arrives late in the evening tonight with the low down to 47. It'll be damp and raw tonight. Cloudy, breezy, couple of showers and a thunderstorm for us Friday. Milder though, the high up to 67. Then on Saturday, a morning shower in spots, otherwise brisk and cool with a mix of clouds and sun, a high of 47. From the Stella Roofing Weather Center, I'm meteorologist Jason Caterina.
1: Yeah, right now we got cloudy skies. It's 49 degrees here at the Upstate Cancer Center. We have got a bunch of open lines. That means we need you to take advantage of this time to call and have your donation to the Upstate Cancer Center match dollar for dollar up to $2,500 by the Upstate Foundation. 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I just have this feeling that there's a business out there that would just love to donate that $1,000, and I would love to thank you on the air. 315-464-5500, 315-464-5500. It's all about fighting cancer this morning. It's the call-in for cancer presented by Township 5 on News Radio 570 WSYR.
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2: Don't ever underestimate Susan Collins in Maine. 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In Michigan, we need you out in force. Every Texan, seriously, do you really want this weirdo becoming your next U.S. Senator in Alaska? Do you want that to happen in Alaska? I don't think so. 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
6: Hello again, Dave, and thank you. 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Tip time, 2 o'clock from the MVP Arena. 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You can see the game on the ACC network. The Cardinals come in with a record of 3-3. Syracuse ice hockey is at Robert Morris Friday and Saturday. Syracuse field hockey takes on North Carolina Sunday. Syracuse men's soccer, they visit Wake Forest on Saturday. Tonight, the SU women's soccer team, they visit NC State. First kick is at 6 o'clock in Syracuse volleyball. They have lost 7 in a row. They will visit Georgia Tech on Friday. Game number 3 of the National League Championship Series. The Brewers hit 3 home runs as they knock off the Dodgers to grab a 3-0 series lead. They'll go for the sweep tonight. First pitch, 8 o'clock. Game 3 of the ALCS is slated for 1 o'clock in Cleveland. The Guardians taking on the Tampa Bay Rays. From the Del Lago Sports Desk, I'm John DiTullio. 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
14: 49 degrees in Syracuse. It's 8 o'clock. I'm Barry V. These are the top stories. Charges for threatening the president. A gruesome discovery at a solid waste plant. And heating bills may drop this winter. Details are ahead. First, a check of traffic and weather together on the 10s.
15: 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Right now on 81 southbound, just past Adams Street, a disabled tractor trailer blocks the right lane. Delay stretch back past 690. Also on 690 eastbound, stop and go traffic between West Street and the ramp to 81 south as well. I'm Jeff Wise on Syracuse's breaking news, weather, and traffic station. 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
16: Partly sunny, a cooler day today with the high of 58. Rain arrives late in the evening tonight, the low down to 47. Cloudy, breezy, couple of showers and a thunderstorm Friday, though milder, the high 67. A morning shower and spot Saturday, then brisk and cool with clouds and sun, the high just 47.
17: He'll just do tele-rallies today. I'm Dave Anthony, Fox News. President Trump won't hit the road again until tomorrow after returning home from Republican rallies in Arizona and then Montana at about 4 o'clock this morning.
18: Remember, if they win the midterms and if they go on and start winning a little bit, they will put us right back into the position. I call it the dark ages.
17: But Fox's Aisha Hosni reports from the White House.
19: Despite all the rallies, the tele-rallies, the money, the commercials, the advertisements, it appears that Democrats, as of today, are widening their lead against Republicans. That's according to brand new Fox News polling just released yesterday. Democratic candidates have a nearly 10-point advantage over those Republican candidates when it comes to voter preference. The biggest issue for voters, no big surprise here. It continues to be cost of living. Just 22% approve of the job that President Trump has done on bringing inflation down.
17: And we'll get another inflation update this hour.

0: expected to show wholesale prices also rose last month like consumer prices did. Destruction and death in Pakistan. A roof collapsed on a school. 34 students and a teacher were killed. More than 50 others pulled from the rubble with injuries. Now an update on the federal investigation into Congresswoman Ilhan Omar after the Minnesota Progressive Democrat's home in Washington was raided.
1: Dozens of her family members receiving subpoenas as part of an immigration investigation. Now, according to the Wall Street Journal, federal authorities are looking into how Congresswoman Omar obtained her citizenship as a teenager arriving from Somalia in 1995. The Journal reporting that the probe is aimed at building a case to strip her of her citizenship obtained in 2000.
0: Fox's Todd Pyro. There is a separate federal investigation into her finances. Congresswoman Omar says she is a political target, calling allegations baseless lies and smears. 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
2: 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Charges have now been filed against a Syracuse man accused of making a threat against President Donald Trump. 26-year-old Christopher Vignogna is charged with making threats against the President of the United States. According to the complaint, it's alleged that he asked a co-worker to inquire if her boyfriend could get him a gun so he could shoot Trump in Syracuse last Friday. The charge carries a maximum sentence of 5 years in prison. We're hoping to learn more today about a grisly discovery at the Utica trash facility.
3: Yesterday, a little before noon, police were called to the Oneida Herkimer Solid Waste Authority after a staff member found a dead infant inside the sorting portion of the facility. Utica Police Department's Major Crimes Unit is handling the investigation. Few details surrounding the circumstances were released, but we expect to hear more from the police sometime today. Dave Smith, News Radio 570 WSYR.
2: National Grid says monthly bills could drop this winter.
4: From November 1st through March 31st, customers using an average of 713 therms could owe $9 less in comparison to last year's winter season, according to what the National Grid forecasted. National Grid also says those relying on electricity to heat their homes may see a 3-5% increase within the next 5 months. Joe Lasky, News Radio 570 WSYR.
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5: All right, thanks, Barry. Dave Allen live at the Upstate Cancer Center. 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So let's get those phones to ring. 315-464-5500. You know, they say that life can change in the blink of an eye, and that happened to me this morning when I got word this young man was going to join me here on the broadcast. Roger Mirabito joins me, and I've known you for a lot of years, Roger. I hope it's okay that I say this. You're a former WSYR employee.
6: Very true.
5: What was the time frame for that when you worked at SYR?
6: It was 85, 86, yeah. So about 40 years ago.
5: So you know a thing or two about this place. Why is that?
6: Yeah, well, my story has a happy ending, thankfully. I every year I get routine physicals, blood tests, and a couple years ago when I did my blood test upstate family medicine up at community, my blood test came back a little bit strange, and the doctor said, you know, just to be safe, come back in a month, get another blood test. And I did, and some of my numbers had just fallen off a cliff. They had changed dramatically in just a month. So that started a series of tests and, you know, what's going on, what's causing this. Dave, I didn't have any symptoms, nothing. And a few months later, after they took a bone marrow sample, they found out that I had non-Hodgkin's lymphoma, and it was in my bone marrow. Oh. So in January of 2025... we started chemotherapy here at the Upstate Cancer Center. And I remember very distinctly my first appointment here and that anxiety you feel walking into a building with cancer on it. And it's an appointment for you. And instantly, I was put at ease by the people here. The building itself, the structure is phenomenal. There's just a great feel here. But what really makes the difference is the people who work here. They really are the angels among us. They're great at what they do. They make you feel at ease. I went through 6 rounds of chemotherapy here. It was grueling physically, but it was a phenomenal experience because of the people here at the Upstate Cancer Center. And I want you to know that at the end of my chemo, I wound up sending a letter to the president of the hospital, Dr. Dewan, because I was overwhelmed by the facility, the people, the experience I had, fortunately. And he actually replied to me like that same day.
5: Wow.
6: And it wasn't like a one or two sentence thing. It was a really long reply, and it was very thoughtful. And I can't say enough great things about this facility and especially the people who work here. It's a wonderful place.
5: 315-464-5500. We're hoping that you, as you listen to this broadcast and listen to Roger and Roger's story, that you'll consider making a donation. 315-464-5500. Roger, let's cut to the chase. How are you today?
6: I'm great. I'm cancer-free. I go through checkups every 3 months, and as we sit here today, knock on wood, all is well. You know, we're all day-to-day, but I feel great, and I really hope people will consider helping out the Upstate Cancer Facility. When I would go through each round of chemotherapy, I had a network of people who I would send messages to, you know, just had another round, da-da-da-da-da, and my messages would always include two things. Please get your checkup. Please get an annual checkup. If you haven't in a while, there's no excuse not to. And then the second thing was always, we're so lucky to have this facility in our community. It's an unbelievable place.
5: 315-464-5500. This guy, a lot of people know you and what you do, and I've known you for many years. When I first heard this, I thought, gosh, I had no idea. I had no idea. What do you want to say to somebody listening right now to encourage them to just pick up the phone and make that quick call and make a donation?
6: Yeah. I mean, hopefully anybody listening never has to come here, whether it's for them or a loved one. But if you do, having this facility in our community is unbelievable. I know how tough times are for everyone right now with energy prices where they are and everything else and how it's impacting all of us. Any spare change we might have had in the past is kind of quickly evaporated. But if you have some money to spare, please. These are great people doing great work. And someday, unfortunately, cancer is going to either impact you or someone you love. And if you aren't now, you'll be extremely grateful that this facility is here.
5: You know, it wasn't that long ago this facility was not here. Remember those days?
6: Yes.
5: It wasn't that long ago.
6: Yeah.
5: Thank God the Upstate Cancer Center is here in downtown Syracuse. 315-464-5500. 315-464-5500. Roger, great to see you. God bless you, sir. Thanks for sharing your story. And one more time. What's the phone number that folks can call to make a donation now?
6: Sure, it's 315-464-5500. And if you want to text, that is 41444.
5: That's awesome. All right, Roger, thanks for being on the show. We appreciate it. It's the Call-In for Cancer presented by Township 5. We're live on News Radio 570 WSYR.
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1: 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Let's check traffic and weather together. 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
2: 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On 81 southbound between Adams Street and the South Salina Street Brighton Avenue exit, watch for a disabled tractor trailer blocking the right lane through that stretch. Right now, delay stretch back to 690. And 690 east is stop and go for you at the ramp to 81 south downtown as well. I'm Jeff Wise on Syracuse's breaking news, weather, and traffic station, News Radio 570 WSYR.
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7: Partly sunny, a cool day today with a high of 58. Rain arrives late in the evening tonight with the low down to 47. It'll be damp and raw tonight. Cloudy, breezy, couple of showers and a thunderstorm for us Friday. Milder though, the high up to 67. Then on Saturday, a morning shower in spots, otherwise brisk and cool with a mix of clouds and sun, a high of 47. From the Stella Roofing Weather Center, I'm meteorologist Jason Caterina.
1: Cloudy skies, 49 degrees here at the Upstate Cancer Center. 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We just heard a great story from Roger, who I've known for many years. 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
12: 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That means we're waiting for you to make a donation right now. 315-464-5500. While we do that, let's do this. 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
13: 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Right now on 81 southbound, just after Adams Street, watch for a disabled tractor trailer blocking the right lane. On 481 southbound near Route 298, there's a disabled vehicle. And in North Syracuse, Bear Road, between Sandy Lane and Strawflower Drive, an accident with possible injuries. I'm Jeff Wise on Syracuse's breaking news, weather, and traffic station. 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
18: Partly sunny, a cool day today with a high of 58. Rain arrives late in the evening tonight with the low down to 47. It'll be damp and raw tonight. Cloudy, breezy, couple of showers and a thunderstorm for us Friday. Milder, though, the high up to 67. Then on Saturday, a morning shower in spots, otherwise brisk and cool with a mix of clouds and sun, a high of 47. From the Stella Roofing Weather Center, I'm meteorologist Jason Catarina.
12: Cloudy skies, 49 degrees here at the Upstate Cancer Center. 315-464-5500. 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
8: What's the doomsday clock, Josh?
9: So the doomsday clock is a metaphorical clock that is overseen by the Bulletin of Atomic Scientists. It's a graphic representation of how close humanity is to self-inflicted disaster.
8: They moved the second hand on the clock forward to 89 seconds to midnight, which means it's the closest that clock has ever been to midnight since they started.
9: In 1947, when the U.S. and Russia were starting the Cold War, it was 7 minutes to midnight. We're now less than 2 minutes away from midnight. The furthest away it was from midnight was 1991, after the Soviet Union dissolved. It was all the way back from 17 minutes to midnight.
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0: Downtown, 49 degrees. It's 8:30. I'm Barry V. These are the top stories. A Syracuse man charged with threatening President Trump. A disturbing discovery in Utica. And a major milestone in connectivity in Madison County. Details ahead. First, a check of traffic and weather together on the 10s.
25: 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Right now on 81 southbound, just after Adams Street. Watch for a disabled tractor trailer blocking the right lane. On 481 southbound near Route 298, there's a disabled vehicle. And a North Syracuse Fair Road between Sandy Lane and Strawflower Drive, an accident with possible injuries. I'm Jeff Wise on Syracuse's breaking news, weather, and traffic station. 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
26: Partly sunny, a cooler day today with the high of 58. Rain arrives late in the evening tonight, the low down to 47. Cloudy, breezy, couple of showers and a thunderstorm Friday, though milder, the high 67. A morning shower in spots Saturday, then brisk and cool with clouds and sun, the high just 47.
27: News. I'm TJ Papa, Vice President J.D. Vance in Battleground, Michigan, stopping in Monroe today, about 41 miles south of Detroit. But will it make any difference?
28: Fox News polling revealing Democratic candidates have a nearly 10-point advantage over those Republican candidates when it comes to voter preference. We're looking at 54% preferring Democrats, 45% choosing Republicans. That preference has actually jumped for Democrats a couple of points from just last month.
27: Fox's Sasha Haji at the White House, where President Trump will hold telerallies today. A chest x-ray is normal for Pope Leo, that from the Vatican, which says he also had a routine checkup today. The pontiff had lung cancer surgery on Tuesday, and the first public appearances for Harry and Meghan since moving back to England. They were in Nottingham in central England today. 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
0: On 70 WSYR News Time is 8:33. A Syracuse man accused of making a threat against President Trump has now been charged.
1: 26-year-old Christopher Vignogna is charged making threats against the President of the United States. According to the complaint, he asked a co-worker to inquire

0: her boyfriend could get him a gun so he could shoot Trump during the midterm rally in Syracuse back on October 9th. The charge carries a maximum of 5 years in prison. Joel Askey, News Radio 570 WSYR.
1: We expect to get more details later today on the investigation into a discovery at the Utica trash facility. A little after 11:30 yesterday morning, a worker at the Oneida Herkimer Solid Waste Authority found a dead infant inside the sorting portion of the facility. Utica Police Department's Major Crimes Unit is gathering more details before a briefing. Madison County is announcing a major milestone in the county's connectivity.
2: They are expanding reliable high-speed internet throughout the county. Customers in the towns of Cazenovia, Sullivan, and Lenox are now connected to the county's publicly owned and privately operated fiber broadband network. Once the construction of the nearly 389-mile fiber network is complete, more than 3,600 homes, farms, and businesses, many of which had little or no service, will be able to access the internet. Dave Smith, News Radio 570 WSYR.
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3: 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Spencer Champagne from the Upstate Foundation joins me right now. This has been a fun morning, but it's serious business we're doing here. When somebody calls and makes a donation, what happens with that money? Where does it go?
4: So that money is going directly towards patient assistance for members of our community that need it the most.
3: Yeah. Break that down. What does that mean exactly?
4: Yeah, so many times we have patients whose insurance may not cover certain medical devices. Maybe they need assistance with transportation. We like to step in all the ways that budget and insurance doesn't cover.
3: But wait, you mean insurance doesn't cover all that stuff?
4: Oh, absolutely. There are plenty of times that we have patients who need to go home with a scale, with blood pressure cuffs, things to help take their pulse. Insurance doesn't always cover that, so we're able to buy those and provide them.
3: We've heard some incredible stories this morning. Is there a particular story or situation that stands out in your mind working here?
4: Oh, absolutely. I was just speaking with a woman yesterday whose husband was being treated for cancer. She complained to his nurse practitioner about a sore throat. Her primary care prescribed antibiotics. It wasn't helping, so the nurse practitioner here took a look at it, and the same day she got a biopsy and was diagnosed with two forms of cancer.
3: Wow. 315-464-5500. We've got a bunch of open lines. We'd love for you to make a donation. Your donation will be matched, thanks to our friends at the Upstate Foundation, dollar for dollar, up to $2,500. 315-464-5500. I've told the story a number of times. I heard earlier this week that the world is watching what happens here at the Upstate Cancer Center. I think that's something big to hang your hat on.
4: Oh, absolutely. You know, I think one of the things I'm most excited about is Dr. Frank Middleton developed the saliva test during COVID-19, and our cancer center researchers are now working on converting those to do saliva tests for prostate cancer, pancreatic cancer, other forms of cancer as well.
3: Wow, that's amazing. 315-464-5500 or text call in to 41444. I've heard the phones ring a lot this morning. We've got a bunch of open lines right now. Let's take advantage of this time to call and make a donation and have your donation match dollar for dollar up to $2,500 thanks to the Upstate Foundation. You see a lot of smiles here, which surprises me. You think, gosh, people are walking through the cancer center. What are they smiling about?
4: I mean, I was shocked by it at first, too. You know, the biggest thing is the employees here at the cancer center are the second family for these patients. So even though they're coming in and they're facing one of the most difficult points in their life, they're coming to family and they're being treated like

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3: 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Disabled tractor trailer, they're blocking the right lane. On 481 south at Route 298, watch for a disabled vehicle in a bad spot. And in North Syracuse, Bear Road between Sandy Lane and Strawflower Drive, a crash there is also being cleared. Now on the 570 WSYR Weather Center, here's meteorologist Jason Catarina.
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8: Partly sunny, a cool day today with a high of 58. Rain arrives late in the evening tonight with the low down to 47. It'll be damp and raw tonight. Cloudy, breezy, couple of showers and a thunderstorm for us Friday. Milder though, the high up to 67. Then on Saturday, a morning shower in spots, otherwise brisk and cool with a mix of clouds and sun, a high of 47. From the Stella Roofing Weather Center, I'm meteorologist Jason Catarina.
9: Cloudy, we got a bit of a breeze. It's 50 degrees here in downtown Syracuse. 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
11: Well, Tape 48, News Radio 570, WSYR. Let's get some money news. Here's Courtney Donahoe.
12: This is a Bloomberg Money Minute. Charles Schwab is cashing in as everyday investors keep pouring money into the stock market. Quarterly earnings topped Wall Street expectations. However, new brokerage accounts came in slightly below estimates, sending shares lower in early trading. Schwab has been looking to artificially

0: intelligence to keep customers engaged, rolling out a virtual assistant called Charlie. But the technology is a double-edged sword. It could help investors get financial advice more easily while threatening the traditional services that firms such as Schwab rely on. Staying with trading, stocks are seeing a drop this morning on track for a fourth straight session of losses. And Amazon is making another push into AI wearables with two new gadgets designed to capture and analyze your day. The new Bee Frontier wristband costs $75, while a card-shaped recorder called the Bee Eclipse starts at $100. Both can turn conversations into summaries and to-do lists. Amazon discontinued its Halo health trackers in 2023. Courtney Donahoe, Bloomberg Radio.
1: 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The call in for cancer continues, 315-464-5500. Let's get those phones to ring right now. Call in and make a donation. In the meantime, we'll check traffic and weather together on the 10s. Here's Jeff Wise.
2: 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Right now on 81 southbound, just past Adams Street, disabled tractor trailer blocking the right lane. 481 southbound at Route 298, watch for a disabled vehicle. And in North Syracuse on Bear Road near Sandy Lane, an accident with injuries there is also being cleared. I'm Jeff Wise on Syracuse's breaking news, weather, and traffic station, News Radio 570 WSYR.
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6: Partly sunny, a cool day today with a high of 58. Rain arrives late in the evening tonight with the low down to 47. It'll be damp and raw tonight. Cloudy, breezy, couple of showers and a thunderstorm for us Friday. Milder though, the high up to 67. Then on Saturday, a morning shower in spots, otherwise brisk and cool with a mix of clouds and sun, a high of 47. From the Stella Roofing Weather Center, I'm meteorologist Jason Caterina.
1: Cloudy, breezy, and 52 degrees in downtown Syracuse as our call-in for cancer continues. 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
6: Hello again, Dave, and thank you. 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Tip time, 2 o'clock from the MVP Arena. 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Start time 7:30. You can see the game on the ACC Network. The Cardinals come in with a record of 3-3. Syracuse ice hockey is at Robert Morris Friday and Saturday. Syracuse field hockey takes on North Carolina Sunday. 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Tonight, the SU women's soccer team, they visit NC State. First kick is at 6 o'clock in Syracuse volleyball. They have lost 7 in a row. They will visit Georgia Tech on Friday. Game number 3 of the National League Championship Series. The Brewers hit 3 home runs as they knock off the Dodgers to grab a 3-0 series lead. They'll go for the sweep tonight. First pitch, 8 o'clock. Game 3 of the ALCS is slated for 1 o'clock in Cleveland. The Guardians taking on the Tampa Bay Rays. From the Del Lago Sports Desk, sports at 25 and 55 right here. 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
4: 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On 81 southbound after Adams Street, a disabled tractor trailer is being cleared. Also 481 south at 298, a disabled vehicle in a bad spot. And in North Syracuse on Bear Road, between Sandy Lane and Strawflower Drive, a crash there is also being cleared. I'm Jeff Wise on Syracuse's breaking news weather traffic station. 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
8: Partly sunny, a cooler day today with the high of 58. Rain arrives late in the evening tonight, the low down to 47. Cloudy, breezy, couple of showers and a thunderstorm Friday, though milder, the high 67. A morning shower in spots Saturday, then brisk and cool with cloud and sun, the high just 47.
9: Yet another report shows inflation on the rise.
10: I'm Dave Anthony, Fox News. It was a bigger than expected surge at the wholesale level in September, the most in 4 years.
11: Month over month headline numbers are 1.3 versus estimates of 0.5. Whoa. Year over year headline, 6.3 versus a 5.3, and a huge jump from the month prior.
10: Fox Business Network's Taylor Riggs, the 6.3% annual inflation rate in the producer price index is up 0.7 from August, fueled by diesel's record high last month. As Fox's Jessica Rosenthal reports, a new poll shows a lot of financial worry.
12: The Fox poll finds 2/3 of voters are dissatisfied with the direction of the country, and a little more than a quarter think the economy is good or fair. Just under half say their finances are worse than they were 2 years ago, and 6 in 10 voters say the cost of living is the top economic issue. President Trump's approval rating is at a new low in the Fox poll at 36%, with 77% disapproving of his handling of inflation.
10: But the president, at rallies for Republicans in Arizona, then Montana, warned things could get worse if Democrats win control of Congress in the November elections.
13: The last time the radical Democrats had power, they gave us the worst inflation in American history, the highest energy prices in American history, the worst trade deficit in American history.
10: There's new concern about kids using artificial intelligence as 8 states sue OpenAI,
14: alleging ChatGPT can be harmful to children. Current design can reinforce delusions and encourage dangerous behavior in kids. The states are seeking changes that include age checks, stronger parental controls, and clearer safety disclosures. An OpenAI spokesperson tells The Verge that ChatGPT has age-specific protections, but the company plans to keep working on adding safeguards.
10: Fox's Alicia Cunha in Pakistan. 34 children are dead after a roof collapsed on their school. A teacher also killed. 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

0: 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The Syracuse man accused of making a threat against President Trump now officially charged. 26-year-old Christopher Vignogna charged with making threats against the President of the United States. According to the complaint, he asked a co-worker to inquire if her boyfriend could get him a gun so he could shoot Trump at the midterm rally in Syracuse last week. The charge carries a maximum sentence of 5 years in prison. A guilty plea from a Syracuse man on attempted murder for his role in a shooting last year.
1: 20-year-old DeWitt Rohit Fox admitted to working with 17-year-old Elijah Barroso and 18-year-old Noel Cummings in an attempt to kill someone at a home on Lincoln Park Drive in Syracuse back in July of last year. Several shots were fired at that property, but no one was injured. Jolaski, News Radio 570 WSYR.
0: Attorney General Letitia James is warning of AI-generated election misinformation.
2: James's office released an updated guide to help New Yorkers spot, avoid, and report misinformation created by AI ahead of the November 3rd contests. This is the first major update since AG James first released the guide in 2024 and focuses on things like strange lighting, sounds, unnatural body movements, and more. Anthony Penwitz, Radio 570 WSYR.
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2: Hello, America. Welcome to the Glenn Beck program. If you had a problem with what the Canadians were doing, you know, during COVID to the truckers, I'm about to make the Canadians look like rookies. I'm going to show you what our own government was doing. I'm telling you, our founders would march on our capital if they were alive today. They would say, this is what it was up to prevent. Your government is completely out of control. And they'd be absolutely right. This is what our Constitution was designed to prevent. But all those in Washington no longer care about the Constitution. Wait until you hear. We don't have to worry about DSA or the communist or, you know, any kind of digital currency. 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All right, a federal regulator has finished going through roughly 100,000 complaints and 50,000 bank records from the 9 biggest banks in America. This is going to enrage you. The question was simple. Did any bank shut Americans out of their banking, out of the financial services, because of what they believe?

The answer in the United States of America is yes. According to the review, J.P. Morgan Chase flagged words like MAGA and America First. America First. If you have money in J.P. Morgan Chase, pull it out today. They flagged America First and MAGA. Other banks targeted Christian organizations and pro-life groups, firearm businesses, legal businesses run by law-abiding citizens. And the reason given again and again was reputational risk. Now, where did we hear that? Where have we heard the word reputational risk? Oh, I know. In that grand conspiracy book called The Great Reset. Something that we wrote and put out, I don't know, 2020? Put the book Great Reset out. We told you that the banks had come up with a new way, along with the government, to control you. And they would use the words reputational risk. It was a reputational risk for the bank. We can't have you because, you know, you might be boycotted, you might be doing some things, and then that hurts us as a bank and our image, so we can no longer have you as a client. And they all denied it, and everybody said it was a conspiracy theory, and I told you at the time, it is not a conspiracy theory. They are doing this. Reputational risk. And that pressure came from the regulators in our government that watch over the banks. Senator Chuck Grassley has released documents showing that Jack Smith's team, Jack Smith should be in prison. Jack Smith's team, while investigating Donald Trump, collected personal data on more than 639,000 Republican voters and donors. Did you hear that, America? I don't care if you hate Donald Trump. If you allow this to stand, do you not think the Republicans will use it? Do you not think the independents will use it? Do you not think the Marxists will use it? Do you not think every person that just craves power use this? He collected names, home addresses, birth dates, where you work, in some cases your credit card information. One of those spreadsheets was built around a single question. You ready for this? Our government tracked you if you bought a red MAGA hat after the 2020 election. If you bought a MAGA hat, our government, the United States of America, tracked you. If you bought a MAGA hat, the federal government collected your name and put it on a list. This comes on top of what Grassley has already done. Nearly 5,000 donor records. Some of them checks for $5. You were on an enemies list. Phone records, text messages from dozens of members of Congress. Communication involving 50 journalists. Now let me ask you, where are the journalists today? Every single journalist should be as enraged as I am right now. Every single person at CBS, ABC, NBC, the New York Times, the Washington Post, every single journalist, the Village Voice should be outraged by this. They were gathering information on journalists. Do you care? A $5 check, a baseball cap, and they collected your name. The bank said they didn't close accounts for political reasons. They say they were just following the risk rules that Washington wrote and Washington enforced. Exactly what I told you was happening in our book. Exactly. And they said what? That's a conspiracy theory. You're a danger if you even say that.

Oh, so I would go on a risk list? Now, Jack Smith's defenders is going to say a prosecutor follows the money. And when you subpoena a vendor, records come back in bulk. You don't get to pick which rows show up on a spreadsheet. Fine. Tell me, why were you asking vendors who sold hats for their records? What does a hat have to do with any kind of crime? Nothing. A $5 check is not evidence. A baseball cap is not a conspiracy. What kind of country do you want to live in? And that hat spreadsheet, by the way, was not a random pile of receipts that happened to wash in with the tide. It was organized around a purchase. Somebody decided that being a certain kind of American was in itself, by itself, worth writing down. And once your name is written down, you don't know who gets to read it, how long they keep it, what they do with it next. You have no idea what our government has now connected you to. I want you to picture a small town. I want you to picture a sheriff that keeps a notebook of everyone who put a certain bumper sticker on their truck. Down the street, the bank manager decides who gets a checking account. And he checks with the town regulator first, because the regulator can make his life miserable. Do I open this account for these people? Well, they have the bumper sticker on the back if you want to take that reputational risk. But just know, we might enforce this at any time. Yeah, I'm sorry, Mr. Smith. I can't give you a checking account. Nobody's been arrested. Nobody's been accused. Nobody's been charged. You just slowly discover that your card gets declined, that your business can't get a loan, that your church can't process donations, and your name is sitting in the file of a courthouse, and you have no idea what's happening in your life. Now, if you read this story about any other country, you would not need me to tell you what kind of country that was. This apparently is how it works in America. This was by design. Read the Great Reset. Don't talk to me about fascism. Don't you dare. Not a single journalist should ever talk to me about fascism or conspiracy theories or anything else. Until you stand up and report this with every ounce of your being and scream at the top of your lungs, this is fascism. Fascism doesn't come with tanks all the time. You see that? It comes with compliance departments. You don't have to build a camp if you can just isolate people quietly. Why build a camp when you can just remove your ability to buy, or to sell, or to save, or to give, or to hire? In a modern economy, if you can't bank, you can't buy food. If you can't buy food, you can't live. And if the government can't legally punish you for what you believe, and it starts to lean on the people who hold your money until they do it for the government, what's the difference? Honestly, I'd rather have them build camps. At least we'd know. The First Amendment says Congress shall make no law. It never imagined a regulator's phone call. It never imagined a risk memo. It never imagined a spreadsheet of 600 plus thousand people who gave money or bought a baseball hat. And I wonder whose side did this. And I mean that. If a Republican Justice Department pulled the names of every American who bought a Black Lives Matter t-shirt or gave $20 to Planned Parenthood or put a rainbow flag on their porch, I'd be saying this at this microphone exactly the same thing, exactly the same way, and you should hold me to it.

because this list does not care who's in power. This list only cares that there's a list. Every tool built to punish our enemies gets handed sooner or later to the people who think you are the enemy. And I'm not talking to you as a conservative. I am talking to every single American within the sound of my voice. You will be deemed an enemy, whether it's from the right or the left or the center, the religious, the atheist, it doesn't matter. The machine that flagged America First yesterday will flag any word tomorrow. All it needs is a list of words. This must end. And it must not end with another stupid hearing. I have had it up to here with the hearings. This must not end with a report. I've got stacks of reports. This cannot end with a senator waving a spreadsheet on cable news. This must end with people going to prison. Every single person involved in this must go to prison, because right now every banker, every regulator, every prosecutor, every agent in Washington has learned exactly the same lesson. Well, we can do this. And the worst thing that happens is we get a bad week of headlines, and then I can go write a book. And then I can get a job at a law firm. If the price of abusing power is a bad week, power is going to be abused every week by bad people on all sides. Prosecutors in Washington have already subpoenaed the banks. The regulator has said it will refer violations to the attorney general. Good. Finish it. If a bank executive broke the law, charge him and put his ass in prison until it rots. Leave his bones in the cell. If a regulator leaned on a bank to punish law-abiding citizens, charge him or her. Put them in prison. If anyone in that special counsel's office violated the privacy of hundreds of thousands of Americans with no connections to any crime whatsoever, charge them, try them, and put their ass in prison. But for as angry as I am, do it the right way. Do it in a courtroom. Do it with evidence in front of a jury. You know, they're talking about having a public execution. I don't want a public execution. We're not animals. What I want is all of this on cable news, on the internet. I want it everywhere. I want a jury trial of these people with a defense attorney. Not a list, not a witch hunt. I want a trial. I want a fair trial. And if they're found guilty, I want their ass in prison. This is the entire difference between justice and revenge. They can put you on a list without telling you. But I want them in front of a judge. And I want everyone to hear it. If we answer their spreadsheet with our own spreadsheet, then we have ended the republic. Because all we're doing is taking our turn. And to the people on the other side who are quiet, because it was only a hat buyer. It was a pro-life group. It was a gun shop. What you tolerate when it happens to somebody else, you have already approved for yourself. Your cause will be unpopular with somebody in power someday. Trust me. And if we don't stop this now, monsters will be ruling over us with unbelievable power. And you will say, what happened? When did this happen? Right now it's happening. And they will have power over your church, your charity, your small business, your $5 check, your satanic temple. And when that day comes, the only thing standing between you and the list will be whether we punish the last people who kept one. You call your con.

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0: Sorry for getting so riled up. That story yesterday just... 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
6: 49 degrees in Syracuse. It's 9:30. I'm Barry V. These are the top stories. Charges for threatening the president, a gruesome discovery at a solid waste plant, and heating bills may drop this winter. All that and more straight ahead on News Radio 570 WSYR.
7: News. I'm Tom Graham. The November midterms are less than 3 weeks away. New polling shows Republicans could be in for a rough election night.
8: Fox News polling revealing Democratic candidates have a nearly 10-point advantage over those Republican candidates when it comes to voter preference. We're looking at 54% preferring Democrats, 45% choosing Republicans. That preference has actually jumped for Democrats a couple of points from just last month.
7: Fox's Aisha Hosni. President Trump is once again claiming the conflict with Iran will end soon.
9: Overnight, President Trump discussed the conflict, saying that it will end quickly, one way or the other. More than 7.5 months in, there is still no end in sight. Reports indicate the Iranians are preparing for the possibility that major combat operations resume at any moment.
7: Fox's Trey Yinks in Tel Aviv. 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
6: 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Charges have now been filed against a Syracuse man accused of making a threat against President Donald Trump. 26-year-old Christopher Bignonia is charged with making threats against the President of the United States. According to the complaint, it's alleged that he asked a co-worker to inquire if her boyfriend could get him a gun so he could shoot Trump in Syracuse last Friday. The charge carries a maximum sentence of 5 years in prison. We're hoping to learn more today about a grisly discovery at the Utica trash facility.
10: Yesterday, a little before noon, police were called to the Oneida Herkimer Solid Waste Authority after a staff member found a dead infant inside the sorting portion of the facility. Utica Police Department's Major Crimes Unit is handling the investigation. Few details surrounding the circumstances were released, but we expect to hear more from the police sometime today. Dave Smith, News Radio 570 WSYR.
6: National Grid says monthly bills could drop this winter.
11: From November 1st through March 31st, customers using an average of 713 therms could owe $9 less in comparison to last year's winter season, according to what the National Grid forecasted. National Grid also says those relying on electricity to heat their homes may see a 3-5% increase within the next 5 months. Joel Askey, News Radio 570 WSYR.
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12: 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NAFTA says Northeast fall like crisp air, changing leaves in Surfside iced tea and vodka, made with real tea and real vodka. 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

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I'm calling a vice president today of U.S. Bank. And I'm going to ask him today, what are you doing about this? What are you doing to make sure this doesn't happen again? And if it happens again, if you're not telling me your bank is doing whatever it needs to do to make sure you're not part of this, if your CEO is not in Washington saying to the regulators, we can't do it. Your reputational risk. You want reputational risk? I'll take every single dime out of every single one of these banks and I'll put it in Bob's bank. I don't really care. I'll put it in a credit union. I'll put it in my local bank. I'll share it with my neighbors and we'll put a bank together ourselves. Oh, I know I'd need federal regulators to do that. Screw you, banks. You work for us. I'm your damn customer. No. You work for the world. You work for Wall Street. You work for the shareholders. Screw your effing shareholders if they're not up in arms. You know, there comes a time in everybody's life where you have to decide who you are. Who are you? Who are you, Mr. Bank Executive? Who are you? What are your principles? What are you willing to do for your job? What are you willing to do for your money? Are you willing to violate everything that you say you hold dear if you're a citizen of the United States of America? Well, it's the law, Glenn. It's the law. What are you doing to fight against the law? What is your bank doing to stand up against people who are telling you to do things that are against the Constitution of the United States? It's the law. Good. Then follow the law and then get on television and say, this is what the law just told us to do. Why do I have to find out from a congressional committee what you did with my information? We were just following the law. Oh, you mean like the people who put the people in the gas chambers? Those people that were just following the law. Oh, yeah, wait a minute. No, that didn't work out for them, did it? They were hung. You don't just follow the law. You follow the law and then ring the door.

believe, what do you hold dear? Your own salary, your own position, your own position in the stock market. Look at our bank. It's doing so well. Well, of course it is. You're a cabal. You own all the central banks on the earth. Is that not enough power for you? You need more power?

0: And then we sit here and we wonder how we got here. Look at who we're hiring. Forget the banks. Look at who we're putting in Washington. Oh, yeah. Yeah, Michigan. You go ahead. You pull that lever. You pull that lever. You see what you get with a guy who is a Marxist, Muslim brotherhood loving. Go ahead. Go ahead. Pull that lever. See what you get. I wish people could feel the consequence of their own vote themselves. But unfortunately, you take the rest of us with you. And honestly, if that's what you believe, fine. But stop trying to tell me it's not what you believe. This Tallarico thing yesterday on CNN. Let me play this. Here, let's go cut one, please. The Tallarico thinks the Bible is absolute truth. I don't know what cut it is. Will you do that one for me, please?
1: I'm here talking to you Christian to Christian today about a faith in the Bible.
2: Yeah.
1: And I believe where we differ is really our interpretations of the Bible. For a lot of Christian voters, you've said some concerning things in the past, kind of related to faith and social issues. Things such as God is non-binary, questions about how many genders there really are, and your justifications using the Bible for abortion. And so I think that's led a lot of Christian voters to question the authenticity of your faith. And I wanted to ask you a very direct question. Do you believe that the Bible is the absolute source of truth and God's final authoritative word, even when our culture says otherwise?
2: Yes. And I think it's important to remember that even the early
0: church... Let's stop for a second. Let's just stop. I think we stop this because he's going to get into mumbo jumbo now. He's going to get into even the early church had disagreements. We have to say, no. Yes, I believe the Bible is absolute truth. That's a pretty heavy statement. One that you would think all the people on the left would go, oh my gosh, he's a crazy Christian nationalist out of his mind, crazy. He believes in Noah and all that stuff. That's what he just said. I believe the Bible as written is absolute truth. Okay. Can I ask you something? Why do you then go to a church that says we don't believe in the resurrection? Why do you go to a church that says we don't believe a lot of the stuff in the Bible? We really focus on the Beatitudes. Well, that sounds like a Rotary Club. Why do you go to a church where your preacher, because he's about to deny the whole, he was being provocative and he said God was non-binary. Oh, sure you were. Or you believe it because you have spent your lifetime in a church, and your good dear friends are the pastors of a church that believe God is non-binary. But you don't. You believe that the Bible is absolute truth. Now, are you a spy? Are you just in? You know what you're doing? You're infiltrating that church, right? So you can plant the seeds of dissent. So maybe you can go in there and save all their souls because you believe the exact opposite that they believe. Or you're lying. Let me ask you this. Would you listen to me about the Muslim Brotherhood or the DSA if you found out that I was attending DSA meetings and Muslim Brotherhood meetings on Tuesdays and Fridays? And I'm going to these meetings on Tuesdays and Fridays. And I'm saying all of the things in my private life and to certain groups of people. I give speeches and I give speeches to Marxists or Muslim Brotherhood people. And I say exactly what.

they say, and I say it with conviction that I believe these things. Would I have any credibility at all if you found out that I was going to these meetings and I was meeting and I had been meeting for decades with these people? And then I got on the air and said, no, I'm just being provocative when I said that at those places. I don't believe any of that stuff. I believe the exact opposite of it. Wouldn't you at least say, then why are you going to those meetings, Glenn? That doesn't make any sense. Well, I'm just comfortable there. You're comfortable with people who hate America, who are trying to tear America down, and now you're on the air saying, love America? I'm sorry, I can't make that math work. Now, you might go away and go, I don't get the guy. I don't understand it. But you certainly would not go away going, you know what, I support that guy. You would never do it. You would never do it. Do you know why his voters accept that? Because they don't believe the Bible is the word of God. They don't believe the absolute truth. So this, they don't care. Do you think I'd be hurt if I'm on the air saying these things and then I'm going back to my group? And my group is already on record, just like his is, already on record saying he's only saying those things. He's only saying those things because he wants to have more influence. That's what his pastors are saying. He doesn't believe any of those things. Don't worry. Once the election is over, he's going to be back to saying these things. If the Muslim Brotherhood and the DSA were on record going, yeah, Glenn's just saying those things on the air because he's trying to dupe these people on the air. If you had that, would you believe me? Would you support me? Of course you wouldn't. You'd be an imbecile if you did. However, if you were a member of the DSA or the Muslim Brotherhood, or you agreed with them, or you just didn't think there was a problem with any of that stuff, you'd continue to listen. I don't know, I kind of find them entertaining, or I like his point of view, or I like to keep up with what he's doing because he's actually infiltrating the people I don't agree with. And that's not the Muslim Brotherhood and the Marxist. He's duping them. And I kind of like to watch that. I kind of like to watch how he's duping America because I'm on his side. I believe the same things he does. That's why this won't be effective to his group. Because if you kind of dismiss or embrace Muslim Brotherhood, atheism, God's 90 genders, whatever it is, if you embrace those things, you're fine with it. You're fine. That's not going to, exposing him on this only makes him stronger. Yeah, right. He's only saying what he has to say because he wants to get elected. Oh, so you're craving for power. Oh, okay. Well, I'm learning a lot about you now. It's really not that hard. Life is really not this hard. It's really not. Deciding who you need to vote for is just not this hard. Just look at, what did I tell you about the banks? Who was in charge when that happened? Who has been pushing for those kinds of regulatory rules on reputational risk? I'll tell you who. The giant corporations, the World Economic Forum, the people who are craven for power, the Democrats. Now, I'm not saying there are not some Republicans for it as well. There are. But let me ask you. When you tie all this together, and you consider yourself an honest person that is honestly seeking the truth, once you ask about two or three questions, you go deep on just that one, Bible's absolute truth. I just ask you a few questions. Not him. You. Ask yourself questions. Why do I believe that? Does anything in his life match that? The answer is no. No. Because if you were saying that, but you were attending his church, you would know you were a fraud. So why won't you assign that to him? Unless you're just craving for power. Back in just a minute. Let me tell you about our sponsor this half hour. It is Leaf Filter. If your neighbor damages your property,

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1: 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So, let me leave you with a little hope here. I was talking to John Solomon yesterday, and he was talking about some of the things that I didn't know were going on. And the DOJ is doing an awful lot on a lot of areas. It's a new DOJ. Now that Pam Bondi is gone, it's a new DOJ. And I'm going to make a prediction. You're going to see things that we're not seeing yet, just based on my conversation with John Solomon yesterday, where he told me some things that I had not heard. It was very positive. We'll go over those later if we have time. But trust me, this is not going to stand, but you must play your role. Call your bank today. Demand. I want to know what you're doing about this.
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11: Downtown, 49 degrees. It's 10 o'clock. I'm Barry V. These are the top stories. A Syracuse man charged with threatening President Trump. A disturbing discovery in Utica. And a major milestone of connectivity in Madison County. Details are ahead. First, let's get a check of the latest forecast.
12: 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Right now on 81 southbound, just after Adams Street, disabled vehicle there is being cleared. Also on 481 south at 298, a disabled vehicle there as well. And in North Syracuse on Bear Road, between Sandy Lane and Strawflower Drive, a crash there as well. I'm Jeff Wise on Syracuse's breaking news, weather, and traffic station, News Radio 570 WSYR.
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14: Partly sunny this afternoon, the high of 58. Rain arrives late this evening. It'll be damp, raw, and chilly feeling, the low down to 47. Cloudy, breezy, couple of showers and a thunderstorm for Friday, but milder with the high moving up to 67.
15: It was fueled by diesel. I'm Dave Anthony, Fox News. A surge in wholesale inflation, the most in 4 years. Fox's Janika Sola has the numbers.
16: The producer price index jumped 1.3% last month, 6.3% for the year ending in September. PPI measures inflation before it reaches consumers.
15: That 6.3% annual wholesale inflation rate is up 7/10 from August, driven in part by diesel's record high price last month. A Fox poll suggests higher cost of living is the biggest issue for a majority of voters. 77% disapprove of how President Trump's handling inflation. He insists Democrats would make things worse, and that inflation was worse under President Biden. He's making the economy better.
17: We have the lowest level of poverty, individually poverty. We have the highest level of individual wealth.
18: Following a two-day, three-rally trip to Alaska, Arizona, and Montana, President Trump will participate in tele-rallies tonight before returning to the campaign trail at week's end. The president's plan is to spend nearly every day before November 3rd on the road. President Trump's message to Republican voters is to pretend he's on the ballot next month.
15: Fox's Jared Halpert at the White House. A limited ceasefire the president had touted the other day for Russia and Ukraine has fallen apart.
19: A drone strike started a fire at a refinery around 180 miles southeast of Moscow. Ukrainian President Volodymyr Zelensky outraged by Russia's continued aerial bombardment despite President Trump's demand for a halt on attacks on energy. President Zelensky also says Ukraine's been denied Western intelligence to help them fend off Russian attacks.
15: Fox's Jonathan Savage. Pope Leo is now working from a Rome hospital 2 days after surgery removed part of his right lung where there was a cancerous nodule. A Vatican statement says test results are normal and an X-ray shows good lung recovery for the 71-year-old Pope. Doctors still determine if he needs any further cancer treatment. 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

0: ships and air defenses. AeroVironment says some of its systems include lasers and other tools that can track and intercept drone threats. The contract runs through June 2029, with specific orders and deployment locations to be assigned over the next 3 years.
1: A Saudi Arabian citizen working at OpenAI under arrest after being accused of planting a recording device in an executive...
2: Madison County is announcing a major milestone in the county's connectivity.
3: They are expanding reliable high-speed internet throughout the county. Customers in the towns of Cazenovia, Sullivan, and Lenox are now connected to the county's publicly owned and privately operated fiber broadband network. Once the construction of the nearly 389-mile fiber network is complete, more than 3,600 homes, farms, and businesses, many of which had little or no service, will be able to access the internet. Dave Smith, News Radio 570 WSYR.
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2: Hello, America. Boy, if you missed the first hour of this broadcast, you missed probably an epic rant because of what the government is doing right now. The government is engaged in fascism, honestly. We just found out about what they have been doing with the banks. This is under Biden. And thank God our DOJ is exposing it now. And I am praying that they are going to go hard on these banks because people need to go to jail. If you bought a MAGA hat in 2020, you were on a list, a government list, for a MAGA hat. The enemies list is remarkable. What these banks were doing because of federal regulators. Oh, you're just following. You're just doing what you were told. You're just following the law. Okay. All right. Well, we'll meet you in Nuremberg someday. Anyway, this has got to stop. And so we were talking about that, and there's a lot we're going to discuss as the show continues on that. But I also want to take a quick break and get some good news, because there are some things happening in America when it comes to trade and building our companies that people just don't really consider. We are rebuilding our manufacturing base, and that's going to take time, but that is the plan. You know, when you have massive debt, you know this. There's only two things you can do. You can file for bankruptcy. Well, the United States of America can't do that. So you can't file for bankruptcy. So what do? Well, hopefully, if you're sane, you cut spending. We're not doing that. But the other thing you have to do is get a better job so you can meet those bills. That's exactly what the president is trying to do. He is building new manufacturing. He is bringing manufacturing back here to the United States. And that's what this AI push is all about, because that is the new job. That's us all becoming brain surgeons and having unlimited amounts of cash. That's how you get us out of debt. And I want to spend a few minutes with a guy who knows about this, our U.S. Trade Representative, Ambassador Jamison Greer. He's going to tell us what's going on. But I also want to start with the fossil fuel exploration that Trump just said is happening now in Greenland. He said Greenland is doing mineral and fossil fuel exploration starting up right now. Was that part of our deal? Because that sounds like a really good thing. And the diesel imports with Russia. We'll start there with the ambassador here in just a second. First, let me tell you about identity theft. Very strange crime when you think about it. Somebody steals your car. You know your car is missing. Somebody steals your wallet. You notice the empty pocket. But somebody steals your identity. You still have your identity, right? You look at your wallet. It's all still there. Except apparently you've opened up three new credit card lines. 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Ambassador, how are you, sir?
3: Doing well. How are you, Glenn?
2: I'm very good. Good to have you on. I want to get into some of the positive things, but first let me ask you a couple of things that are right in the news today. Trump just said on Truth Social, mineral and fossil fuel exploration is starting up in Greenland. Was that part of the deal?
3: Well, one of the great elements of the deal, Glenn, is that we made a deal with Greenland and with Denmark that any kind of exploration of the natural resources, whether it be the fossil fuels, critical minerals, et cetera, that we essentially would have a say in this and have a veto on it and have the opportunity. This is to make sure that these critical resources stay in the hands of the United States and the West, right? Because everyone knows there's a land grab out there in the world right now. You have the Chinese going all over the world trying to get natural resources, and President Trump, he's trying to plan for 10, 20, 50 years out. He wants another American century, and that means we need to control the resources right on our continent.
2: So what does this mean? They're exploring for them. Do we get a share of them? Do we get them at cost like we did with Venezuela? I mean, the deals he's making, I think people are dismissing, and they shouldn't. What does this mean for the minerals and if they find fossil fuels up there? What does it mean to us?
3: Remember, with exploration, that means initial stage, right? So, I don't think the final docs with profit sharing, production sharing have been drawn up. But first of all, we get national security out of this. I think, as you know, there can be energy crunches from time to time, right? Their critical minerals get cut off by the Chinese. So having a secure access to these types of resources, right on our frontier, is really critical. And then, of course, the economic terms we expect will be, beneficial for America, beneficial for Greenland and everyone involved.
2: Let me turn into Russia here for a second. Trump has been going hard on the diesel refineries that are, being blown up in Ukraine. And I would be really upset with Ukraine on this. This has got to stop. It's hurting the entire globe. But then he went after and he said, look, we need diesel exports from Russia. But we were trying to cut everybody off of Russian fuel. Can you explain his thinking on this, on how that works? Because he's getting hammered everywhere.
3: Yeah, the reality is, change circumstances require you to change your position from time to time. What has not changed is the overall policy that we expect this war to end, that we expect the killing to stop, that President Trump is seeking peace for a war that never would have happened if he were in office, right? We know that. So that continues to be the policy. It's unchanged. Everyone in Congress agrees war needs to end. With respect to diesel supply, in the U.S. we have refineries. We have refineries that closed in California. That limited supply. We have the Europeans who refuse to, develop their own fossil fuels and refineries in the degree they need to. And so you end up having supply when you have the Ukrainians blowing up refineries in Russia. So there's a global supply crunch, and that leads to higher prices, right? That's just how it happens. And so if the president's going to make adjustments now and then so that Americans don't have to bear the cost of a European war, then that's what he'll do.
2: I talked to a global leader recently in a private conversation, and I asked him about the cutting off of all the resources outside of Iran, all of these banks and everybody else that has been playing under the table with Iran. And he said if the Trump administration really holds everyone's feet to the fire, he said this is really going to affect Iran. And he said I think the war will be over in a short order if they do it. I know they're trying to. Is everybody complying with when it comes to Iran?
3: So the short answer is yes, right? And this is Secretary Best at Treasury who has the steering wheel on this. But he's been quite aggressive on his economic operation against Iran, first hitting Iran and now hitting the facilitators of Iranian funding in countries all over the world, right? And so when you do this, it cuts them off from the global financial system. It cuts them off from the U.S. dollar, and it chills transactions with other parties, right? So if you have a U.S. company or a U.S. bank or a European bank, and they see some third party get hit with sanctions, they have these giant compliance departments that shut down everything immediately. So whenever you see this, it has second and third order effects that really cut these entities off. And I agree with you. The more we escalate on Iran economically, the more likely we are to end this war. And obviously, we want the Europeans and everybody else to come along with us.
2: Seeing this that these trade deals and everything are really kind of in your purview. And especially some of these things, like we just announced, Japan and U.S. just announced $21 billion semiconductor project in New York. It's got to be frustrating that nobody understands, because I don't think people do. They think, my price of eggs, has gone down, but, my price of gas has gone up or whatever. And people are feeling the pain, but I don't think there's a good storyteller out there telling the story of what the president is actually doing. It's going to take, as you said, he is looking at the next 10, 20, 50 years down the road. These plants that are, planned and now starting to open up for U.S. manufacturing with jobs, this is significant. Can you give the audience any kind of clue on how significant this is and when they will start to see these things actually come online?
3: Well, so I think you've hit the nail on the head. You know, today I'm in Utah, and tomorrow I'm going to go visit an $11 billion investment by Texas Instruments in Lehi, Utah, to build semiconductors right here in Utah. Think back to the pandemic. People may or may not remember this. For a time, we couldn't get new cars. We couldn't buy new cars, and the cost of new cars went up. And, of course, used car prices went up. Used car prices have gone down, President Trump. But part of this is because we couldn't get semiconductors from Asia during the pandemic. And so we're reshoring all of this. We're getting, you know, American companies to do more. We're getting foreign companies who make this stuff to come and build here. And it's increasing jobs. We have 72,000 new manufacturing jobs just this year. The last 2 years of Biden, we lost 220,000 manufacturing jobs. I mean, this is the key. We're getting the jobs back. Manufacturing wages are up by $2,500. So those are the things that we want people to understand, because we get it, right? We get the energy prices. We understand. You know, there's a reason they call it midterms. We're only halfway through. We're not done. We still have work to do. But a lot of that is coming online. The concrete's being poured. The superstructures are going up, and manufacturing jobs are up. That's just data.
2: When will we see, when do you think that it'll just be unavoidable that you'll be able to go, oh my gosh, look at all the fact. I had dinner with the ambassador from Taiwan. He's not even an ambassador because we don't recognize it as a country, but whatever, the delegation from Taiwan. I was having dinner with him and we were talking about semiconductors, and I said, you guys build the best of the best. And he said, and I said, you know, I'm very concerned, you know, of China. And he said, well, we've just made a deal. We're going to start building them in, I think he said Arizona and Texas. I can't remember. And they've already opened up some of these plants. Arizona. Yeah. And he said, we've already opened up some of these plants there. We're going to make

0: the best superconductors in the world in America, but it's going to take us time.
1: To his point, you know why you don't read about it, because it's good news. And also remember, if you go to a place like Texas, where there's a semiconductor cluster, or upstate New York, a semiconductor cluster, and again, these are red districts. So that's where a lot of this is going. Why? I can do everything on my end. The president can do everything on his end to make trade fair again, to incentivize production here. But it's also up to states. So when I hear people from, Chicago, Illinois, the coast, complaining about some of these things, I think I can't fix your local policies. I can't fix your anti-business regulations. I can't fix your high corporate state taxes and things like that. I mean, I can do what I can. And that's why we see the manufacturing coming back to places like Georgia and South Carolina and Indiana and Texas, because they're business friendly.
0: So let me ask you this. May I take a quick break? Do you have time? Can I take a 1 minute break and then come back?
1: Sure.
0: Okay, let me take one minute and I'll come back. I want to tell you about Chapter. If you or somebody you know is getting on Medicare, this year's open enrollment period could be very important to you. Millions of Americans are facing changes in their coverage, including canceled plans and changes to which doctors and hospitals are in their networks. It helps to have somebody who really knows the system, and that's why I want to recommend to you Chapter. Their licensed Medicare advisors will compare plans from every major insurer, help you understand what the options are, and get the coverage that fits you or your loved ones. Your mom and dad are going through this. Don't make sure they're on the phone with Chapter. They have an AI system that can check everything. It takes them about 20 minutes on the phone, and they'll check all of it. There's nobody else that does this. They'll check every single provider and plan and find the one that is absolutely right. Now, they are experiencing exceptionally high demand this year, so you may have to wait a little longer than usual to speak with an advisor. They called me the other day and they said, Glenn, could you please tell people, because they really are into customer service, and they're like, please tell them it's going to take a little longer right now. We are just swamped. Consider calling in November when the wait times are expected to be a little shorter. Your new coverage can still begin January 1st. And if you call and there is a wait, just press 1 and request a call back. You're not going to lose your place in line. The call is free. Takes 20 minutes. Do it now or wait until November. Dial #250 and say the keyword Chapter. #250, keyword Chapter. 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
0: We are on with Ambassador Jameson Greer. He is the U.S. Trade Representative. I want to ask you about two countries, Canada. How are things going with Canada?
1: Well, I mean, listen, it's a country of 40 million people to our northern border. Back in the 60s, we were selling all our cars up there, the big three, and they said, we want to make cars here too, and we're not going to let you sell cars in Canada unless you build factories here. And so the big three did that. And so from the get-go, Canada did a very Trumpian thing. It said, if you want to sell in Canada, you have to make here. They've had a really good deal with America for decades. They've sold duty-free here into the United States. That's what they've done. President Trump, as you know, he's changing his trade relations with all of our trading partners. We have a $60 billion trade deficit with Canada when he came in. It's down to $45 billion. He's trying to balance everything out. He's trying to manufacture here jobs that could be in other countries, whether it's Canada or Mexico or China, wherever. He wants them here. And so we've had talks with the Canadians. We don't agree on the terms of a potential deal. That's really all it comes down to. We're going to have some level of tariffs, and they don't want it.
0: Here's what I'm really concerned about is they seemed hell-bent on turning to China. We cannot have them as a proxy for China. And the things that they asked for in the trade deal, where they could reflag the Chinese products that would be sent in to Canada, is just unacceptable. Have we made any inroads on that?
1: I mean, this is a core issue, Glenn. I'm glad you raised it. A lot of times, if you look at Canadian media over the past year and a half, a lot of their officials, federal and provincial, they were saying, like, we need to build Fortress North America, et cetera. I mean, our view is, we're not a fortress, right? We're just trying to, get manufacturing and manufacturing jobs for our people. But I said, fine, then if we're going to protect our borders from dumped steel and aluminum and all these things, and give you a pass, then you need to do it too, right? You also have to put tariffs up. If you look at Mexico, they've been putting tariffs up on China and others. Canada right now isn't interested in doing that necessarily. And to your point, they've given the Chinese car manufacturers a quota. They're going to import cars from China. They've talked about having investment in cars from China. We're obviously not going to accept that. We don't sell Chinese cars in America. So their economic program, which they're entitled to have as, you know, a country, it has a lot of inconsistency with what President Trump is trying to do. And so until those inconsistencies are adequately resolved, you know, I think we'll just be where we are. But remember, our growth rate annually is higher than Canada's. You know, they have 6.5% unemployment. We're at, you know, about 4.1%, which is, you know, full employment according to the Fed. So President Trump's economy is doing well. We're in manufacturing expansion. And listen, people wanted us to do things like Canada. They joined the Trans-Pacific Partnership years ago to open their markets to Asia. And look where it is, right? We didn't do that. You know, they want to be globalists with the EU. We're against that. We want to have more manufacturing here. We want to reverse the negative things that happened with NAFTA or things that could have happened with TPP. So as long as their trade policy is different, then it's going to be hard to have a completely open relationship with them.
0: Ambassador, can you explain, I don't think people really understand how much trouble Europe is in. I mean, Volkswagen just took two of their plants, shut them down, and then leased them out or sold them, I don't remember which, to China. That's never happened before. You know, Europe is losing its ability to make anything. While we are trying to get back on that bandwagon, they don't seem to be interested in this. What happens when a country just starts doing what Europe is doing?
1: Well, they lose hard power, right? People talk about soft power and the rules-based international order and going around and working things out through negotiation. You know, and that's one thing within the boundaries of the United States, where we have the Constitution, we have a robust legal system, et cetera. But in the international world, I mean, it's the real world, right? And it's a power play. And if you don't have hard power, which means manufacturing, then you don't have soft power either, right? No one's going to listen to you if you don't have, you know, what you need. As I think Napoleon said, how many legions does the Pope have, right? It's a little bit that story. They are slow to take action. 10 years ago, President Trump started putting tariffs on the Chinese, on Chinese vehicles, and the Europeans didn't do it. Here we are 10 years later, and they're still very slow to do it. So I think they should take action to protect their economy. It's not about being anti any country. It's about protecting their own culture, their own industries, and being strong.
0: Yeah. Ambassador, thank you so much. I'd love to have you back because I'd like to know, why are we so quiet on Mexico? I know there's things going on, but boy, I would have thought we would have been all over Mexico. We've changed, I think, this Western Hemisphere. And next time you're on, maybe we can just talk about Mexico. I really appreciate everything that you're doing, and thank you for coming on, Ambassador. I appreciate it.
1: Thank you. Happy to do it. Bye.
0: You bet. Ambassador Jamison Greer, U.S. Trade Representative. Okay. Back to the pot of stew we call America. And the latest next. All right. Our sponsor is Preborn. You know, when somebody is in a crisis, one of the worst things that could happen is that they feel they have to make a life changing decision right then, immediately. There's no time to think. There's no time to ask questions. It's just fear. It's pressure and the feeling that the walls are closing in. You know, hopefully we've not been in what some young women are in right now. You know, you're a young woman, you're facing an unexpected pregnancy. There's no one in your life that supports you having the baby. Just try to imagine that kind of pressure, that kind of fear. 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
7: Mostly cloudy and 50 at 10:30. I'm Dave Smith. These are the top stories. Utica police have a disturbing mystery on their hands. Manlius police and Onondaga County DA's office announcing the arrest of five people at two local spas in Manlius. And the producer price index seeing its biggest jump in years. Details ahead. Now your AccuWeather forecast. Partly sunny sometime today. High 58. Rain and thunderstorms tonight. Low 50.
8: Fox News, I'm CJ Papa. President Trump back at the White House. He's not holding any in-person rallies. Instead, he will hold a tele-rally tonight for South Carolina Senator Darlene Graham. A look at the U.S. economy, the producer price index rising 6.3% last month, a bigger boost than expected.
9: Retail sales last month up 0.8% and 6.3% from a year ago. 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
8: That's Fox Business's Lawrence Simonetti. Good news for the Chicago-born Pope Leo. Chest x-ray is normal, says the Vatican. Fox's Jonathan Savage in London.
10: We've not been told the size of the tumor or whether the disease had spread to nearby lymph nodes. Once those test results are released, Pope Leo's prognosis and potential treatment plan will be clearer.
8: The pontiff underwent lung cancer surgery on Tuesday. 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
7: 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Utica police have a disturbing mystery on their hands.
11: Employees at the Oneida Herkimer Solid Waste Facility found a dead infant girl in the sorting area yesterday morning. They halted operations and called police. Authorities are working to identify the child and how that child died. They're asking the public if anyone observed anything suspicious or if they possess any information, no matter how small, contact Utica police. Joe Lasky, News Radio 570 WSYR.
7: Manlius police and the Onondaga County DA's office announcing the arrest of five individuals at two local spas in Manlius. The raids at Yuki's Day Spa and Ava's Relaxation Spa were conducted Tuesday night. Signs on the doors indicate a variety of code violations at the locations, both of which are now closed. No words on the names of those arrested or what charges they face. Oneida County Health Department says a raccoon has tested positive for rabies in Deansboro. They learned yesterday the results of the tests were positive for the virus. One vaccinated cat was exposed to the raccoon. Remind people, if you see any animal, wild or stray, acting strange, stay away and call animal control. National Grid's predicting some monthly bills could drop in central New York this winter. From November 1st through March 31st, customers using an average of 713 therms could owe $9 less in comparison to last year's winter season. They also say those relying on electricity to heat their homes could see a 3-5% increase in the next 5 months. Your next news at 11 o'clock. Breaking news anytime on Syracuse's breaking news, weather, and traffic station. 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

Welcome to the Glenn Beck program. I'm sorry. I'm just writing a letter to my bank right now, because I don't know if you saw yesterday, J.P. Morgan Chase was flagging words like MAGA and America First. Other banks targeted Christian organizations, pro-life groups, firearm businesses, legal businesses, all run by law-abiding citizens. And the reason given again and again is reputational risk. And this is something I outline in my book, The Great Reset. I told you it was happening. They said it was a conspiracy theory. It's not. What happened to the truckers in Canada is child's play compared to what we were doing. Grassley has just released a document showing that Jack Smith's team, who should be rotting in prison. I want a fair trial, but boy, he's going to have a hard time explaining this stuff. He was investigating Donald Trump, collected personal data on more than 639,000 Republican voters and donors, names, addresses, birth dates, where you work, in some cases, all of your credit card information. One of the spreadsheets that he was compiling was a list of all of the people based on one question: did they buy a red MAGA hat after the 2020 election? If you did, you were on a list. And this is the beginning of it. And the banks involved: J.P. Morgan Chase, Bank of America, U.S. Bank, Citi, Wells Fargo, Capital One, PNC, T-Bank, BMO Bank. I'm writing a very kind letter to the vice president of the bank I bank with. I bank with U.S. Bank. And I wrote a very nice letter, my opening letter. Let me see if I can dig it up here. Sent. Where's my sent? I hate Microsoft. Anyway, I just wrote to him, I've attached a monologue I gave today about the new reports coming out of the DOJ. I was very disappointed to see U.S. Bank as part of that list. Can you please tell me what the bank is doing to make sure that you are protecting your customers? I know this is all due to banking regulations, but I'm looking for a bank that will at least alert its customers when this is asked of them and fights for the Constitution. Yes, while still abiding by banking regulations. Can you fill me in? I want to know. Now, you're not going to get that from your teller. And you might not be able to get it. You might, if you can get the president of the bank or the vice president of the bank on that you do banking with, you should demand answers. But you should be very calm and collected, because this is not happening at your local branch. This is happening at the highest levels, and it all has to do with banking regulations. You need the banks to say, I'm not doing this anymore. I'm sorry. And if they have to abide by the banking regulations, they should alert you. You know, it'd be one thing if Apple, you know, or anybody, just anybody. Let's just stick with the bank. If the bank says, I have to give them this, it's a banking regulation. Good. Then alert your customer. The federal government has just asked for these records. I had to give them due to banking regulations. Good. Do that. And if you won't do that, will you at least say, I can't tell you what they've asked us for, but they've asked us for personal information, and due to banking regulations, we had to release it. You can ask your congressman or your senator, because congressmen and senators were also falling into this. They were at data collection on them too. You don't need, if you have these banking regulations, you don't need a central bank digital currency. You don't need it.

You got the banks doing it for them. All you'll do is speed up the process. So you need to ask them. And if you don't think you can get an answer from your bank, then you have to call your senator and your congressman and demand that this stops. Now, I truly believe that our Justice Department, now that Pam Bondi is gone, is different. And I think they are going after. I don't have any information. I just have a hope. And my hope is more than just pulling it out.

0: kind of tool to go after you because you do believe in abortion. You do believe that, you know, I don't know, whatever. I'm just as mad and I'm standing up for you too. This affects all of us. It just depends on who is in power. It has to stop. It must stop. But let me now speak to conservatives and independents. Anybody who's thinking about voting for these people, these are the people that put it in. Oh, I'm not going to go out and vote. I'm not going to go out and vote because I'm mad at the... Okay, you can be mad at the Republicans. Do you want all this stuff to stop? Do you want all this investigation to stop? Do you want these people in power again? You're thinking, oh, well, I have a problem with the gas price. Gas prices are so high. Yeah, they are. Yeah, they are. You know why gas prices are so high? We haven't built a refinery here in 50 years. Why? Because of the left. Oh, my energy prices are going through the roof. Yeah, you know who just closed down all the coal fire plants? Didn't even want gas-fired plants? Who closed those down? The Democrats or the Republicans? Do you think not voting is going to make your energy prices suddenly go down? It'll only go up. And here's the real problem. I want to play two pieces of audio. A Florida Senate candidate, DSA member, Angie Nixon. I want to hear what you're saying because I am warning you on both sides. Both sides will be susceptible to this, but one is already way down the lane. But the Republicans or the conservatives can do it just the same. You are going to have McCarthy hearings, witch trials, rounding people up if we're not careful. Don't believe me? I want you to hear Angie Nixon, what she's saying. She's running for Florida Senate. I want you to hear what she says about her opponents.
1: They are spreading like a lot of disinformation and lies on commercials about me, saying things like I want to abolish prisons and I want to defund the police. Why would I want to do that when I want her locked up and punished in jail for what she has done? And so, you know, we are going to continue to stomp on this campaign trail all across the state from the Panhandle to the Keys. And we're looking forward to them calling me senator on November 3rd.
2: You want your Republican opponent locked up?
1: You know, yes, because of what she did. Yes, I absolutely would want that to happen. Yes.
0: Okay, so she wants her Republican opponent locked up. This is a DSA member. Well, that's what Trump is doing. No, that is not what Trump is doing. That is not what Trump is doing. And you have to take a step back and see the difference. Let's see the evidence. If Donald Trump went after... Omar, and there's no evidence, there's nothing, it's a sham, then I'm with you. I want to see the evidence. I told you, the day they issued the warrant, I've seen the evidence that we can gather, and it is absolutely compelling. If I were on the jury, I would say I need a second source or a third source on that one. From, you know, actual documents. I've seen the pictures of them and everything else. I need to see the actual documents. And if they showed me those actual documents that I've seen pictures of, it's beyond a reasonable doubt. Beyond a reasonable doubt. So let's see what they have. But I said, when they issued that warrant, you better have the goods. You better have the goods. If this is a witch hunt, it's dangerous. Okay? On record saying that. That's not what was happening with Donald Trump. That's not what they were doing. That's not what this banking thing is about. That's apples and oranges. Now she's saying lock her up because she's spreading lies. You obviously don't understand the First Amendment. This is why we had the sedition laws from John Adams. John Adams, the guy who helped bring us liberty, gets in office and he comes up with the Sedition Act. All of our founders were against it. I shouldn't say all of them. A lot of them were against it. It was repealed immediately after he left. And we had a great debate at the time. When it comes to government officials and when it comes to people running, you cannot have the government in charge of what's true and what's not. People have to have the

0: ability to lie. That's horrible, I know. But what, are you going to have the government come in and say what's a lie and what's not? How many times has the government lied to you? You cannot have them the arbiter. And once you start locking up your foes, you're in trouble. You notice Donald Trump said, lock her up, lock her up. And then when he got in, a lot of people took him seriously. And when he got in, he's like, you can't lock her up. We can't lock her up. We don't do that in America. We can't lock her up. Okay? So you'd say things, but do you mean it? Now, she's a DSA person. I think the I don't know about her, but I think the DSA means it. Here's another one. This one's really inarticulate. This one comes from Fayette County Council. She's running for Fayette County Council in Indiana. This is Jamie West. She's a Democrat. I want you to listen to this interview. Go ahead, Six.
1: Repeat that again. What is the one decision that I would make that might not be popular with
2: Fayette
1: County?
2: Right, that may be unpopular with some voters.
1: Unpopular with some voters.
2: But is in the best interest of the county.
1: Firing all Republicans. I wouldn't let them, I mean, I don't even talk to them. I don't like them. What do you want me to say? I don't like being around them. I mean, y'all did this to us. You all voted for us. You made this happen. This ICE coming into our communities, stealing people's jobs. I mean, I've been threatened so many times to my face by MAGA, we'll call them. But then there's these MAGAs who are just racist and aren't very intelligent at all. They call you names.
0: Abuse them.
1: You know, sheriff's nephew threatened to blow my head off. But, you know, what are you going to do? We have guns too.
2: All right. Well, as a reminder, the general election is November 3rd. Early voting began
0: October. Let's go to commercial. What the hell is happening? Okay. We got guns too. I don't like them. I don't want them around. I'd fire all of them. I'm warning you. This is how it begins. This is how it begins. One side is farther down this road than the other. And I am against it on both sides. You have to see what's going on. You don't think they'd round people up? What was just happening with the banks? They were making it impossible for some people. If you had a MAGA hat, you were on a list. And if you are enough things on that list, you could no longer bank, get a credit card. How do you survive? How does your business survive? You don't think they'll round people up? They were just cutting off their ability to run a business or do business. Because you bought a MAGA hat, you were on a list. Yeah, it's completely unreasonable to think that unreasonable people could get into office and go further. Because that's not where... See, here's what you have to understand. Marxism, Islamist, all of this stuff. It's unreasonable. It goes against human nature. And so why do you have all these people in Iran being killed? You have another woman that is about to be killed because of her viewpoint. Another woman in Iran now. Why do you have to kill them? You have to kill them because it goes against human nature. And so the excuse always is they're standing in the way of progress. They know what needs to be done for the good of the collective, and they're standing in the way of progress. They're an enemy. They're speaking out. They're lying about me. They're saying this. They're saying that. They've got to be exterminated. We've got guns too. That is not the Western way of life. That is not a country you want to live in. And we are ignoring the warning signs. DSA, Islamist, they are not reasonable people that believe in the same values that you do. And I'm speaking to Democrats and independents. Values, not policies. Back in just a minute, let me tell you about Mercury One. You know, there's a reason that we hold charity galas. You know, they bring people together, give everybody a chance to celebrate the work that has been done and help raise the money to keep doing it. If you've ever been to one, you know, there's, you know, certain traditions. Somebody's going to make a speech. Somebody's going to ask for money. And somebody at your table is going to have absolutely no idea what fork to use. Well, we're having a gala at Mercury One, and I'd love for you to be a part of it. And you don't have to worry about the forks. We just use whatever fork works. But this is not about getting together for a nice evening. What happens is after everybody goes home. It's about the families that receive the help when disaster strikes, or the Christians that are persecuted right now, that are being rescued right now by the Nazarene Fund. And the next generation's learning stories and principles that built America through the American Journey experience and our amazing history vault. 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I think it's happening next Friday, next Saturday. 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
10: Mostly cloudy and 51 at 11 o'clock. I'm Dave Smith. These are the top stories. Utica police asking for the public's help after the discovery of a dead infant. Skaneateles police investigating a hit and run this morning. President Trump's announcing the execution of the Fort Hood shooter will not be live streamed. Details ahead. First traffic and weather together.
11: 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The left lane is closed. That's due to construction. And 481 north from 81 to 690, everything is moving up to speed. I'm Kenny Dees on Syracuse's breaking news, weather, and traffic station, News Radio 570 WSYR.
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1: Partly sunny this afternoon, the high of 58. Rain arrives late this evening. It'll be damp, raw, and chilly feeling, the low down to 47. Cloudy, breezy, couple of showers and a thunderstorm for Friday, but milder with the high moving up to 67.
2: We won't get to watch him die. I'm Dave Anthony, Fox News. A controversial plan to live stream a mass murderer being put to death. Scrapped.
3: Despite Pentagon leaders announcing the firing squad execution of former Army Major Nadal Hassan would be streamed publicly, President Trump now says that is not the case. In a social media post, the president writes he thinks streaming the execution might have been a strong deterrent for the world to witness how America deals with terrorists and scum, but adds many very good and well-meaning people would rather not watch him die through streaming or any other visual device.
2: That's Fox's Jared Halpern at the White House. Hassan murdered 13 people and wounded 32 others in a 2009 attack at Fort Hood in Texas, where December 3rd, Hassan will still die by firing squad. Fox News has learned the FBI and Postal Service are investigating suspicious mailings nationwide. Some went to secretaries of state and related elections offices with an unknown substance found inside the letters. President Trump didn't return home from rallies in Arizona and Montana till about 4 o'clock this morning. He'll hold telerallies tonight before hitting the road again tomorrow to campaign for Republicans in Georgia. He's urging voters not to let Democrats win control of Congress in the elections.
4: Remember, if they win the midterms and if they go on and start winning a little bit, they will put us right back into the position. I call it the dark ages.
2: But a Fox News poll has his approval number down to 36%. 3 in 4 disapprove of the president's handling of inflation. And we got another report on that this morning at the wholesale level.
5: Unfortunately, it rose double the estimate of 1.3% in September from August and 6.3% on the year. That annual number, that jump is the most since 2022.
2: Fox Business Network's Lauren Simonetti, the 6.3% annual inflation rate for producer prices, 7/10 higher than August, fueled by diesel's record price. On Wall Street, the Dow's up 475 points, but the Nasdaq's down 126. 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
6: 570 WSYR News, time is 11:03. Utica police are asking for the public's help after the discovery of a dead infant yesterday morning.
7: Employees at the Oneida Herkimer Solid Waste Facility found a dead infant girl in the sorting area. Police, along with the medical examiner's office, are working to identify the child and how they ended up there. They're asking the public if anyone has seen any suspicious activity, unusual circumstances, or has any information that could help to contact Utica police. Marty Casper, News Radio 570 WSYR.
6: Skaneateles police are investigating a hit and run this morning. Around 6:30, officers were called to the intersection of East Genesee and East Lake Street after a vehicle hit a person in the crosswalk. Police say the vehicle was on East Lake Street and turning left out of Genesee when they apparently ran over the person's foot. The victim was hospitalized, but no word on their condition. If you have Medicare, it's time to check your coverage for next year. 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
2: Hello, America. 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President just released on Truth Social, Nidal Hassan, former U.S. major turned traitor, very bad and evil man, killed 13 people, including a pregnant soldier who died along with her unborn son, injured very seriously 32 more innocent people. With all of that being said, I think streaming the execution for all might have been a strong deterrent for the world to witness on how America deals with terrorists and scum like Hassan, but many very good and well-meaning people would rather not watch him die through streaming or at least any other visual device. He will die as scheduled by firing squad, but this event will not be streamed. That said, the execution may be viewed in person by the immediate families of the victims if they so choose. They deserve to witness justice. Thank you for your attention, President Donald J. Trump. I am really glad to hear this. I think because of history, you know, this has happened before. It happened in Kentucky, and that's why we really got away from this. I think it was back in the 1930s. There was an execution that was going on, and it was a woman, the first woman to ever pull the trapdoor. She was the sheriff, or the sheriff appointed her. I can't remember the exact story, but she was going to be the first woman, and that attracted all the press. And then people started coming because they wanted to see a woman do the execution, and it was weird, and it became, I mean, people mobbed the body at the end to get the hood off of the dead body and then cut it up, and they were selling it. And since then, we've gone, no more, no more. People are bad. People are bad sometimes. And now that we have TikTok, that kind of stuff would happen everywhere. And, you know, I'm glad. I think the president made the right choice. Now, with that being said, here's the deterrent you want, Mr. President. Please, please. During the war on ISIS, Kurdish women who fought them reported that ISIS fighters were terrified of dying at a woman's hand because it will cost them paradise. Make it an all-female firing squad. Please. That will cost them the 72 virgins.

Hassan wanted to die a hero in front of the whole world. Let him die in the quiet room at the hands of American women soldiers. No cameras, no paradise. That one short statement, just the picture of the all-female firing squad, will go through the Muslim world like crazy. Do that, please, Mr. President. Don't just kill him. Have women kill him. We have to understand who we're fighting against, okay? Now, there's a young accounting student. Anybody who says, oh, well, this is, you know, they want Sharia law. It's not so bad. So what? He wants Sharia law. You have to understand who these people are. Young accounting student in Iran has just been sentenced to death. Oh, I can't tell you which one is the worst one. Is it Israel or is it Iran? A young accounting student, a female, sentenced to death. She's in her early 20s. Why? Because last January, when shopkeepers and merchants across Iran shut their doors and poured into the streets, security forces grabbed her in a bazaar. Rights groups say they beat her during the arrest. Then they put her into solitary confinement for about 3 months, pressed her for a confession, and denied her the lawyer of her choosing. In August, the Revolutionary Court gave her 12 and a half years for acting against national security. Did she kill pregnant people? No. No. Was she acting violent? No. She was taking to the streets and protesting, and they're going to execute her. Now, according to The Guardian, the state wants her life. The charge is, you ready? Here's what she did. Here's what she did. She insulted the prophet. She insulted the prophet. So they're going to execute her. We're going to execute somebody who injured 32 and killed 13, including a pregnant woman, in the name of his prophet. So she didn't murder. There's no theft, no violence, words. And by the way, this is not a rogue judge. Iran's penal code says it plainly. Anyone who insults the prophet of Islam shall be sentenced to death. The court didn't break the law. The court is following the law. This is what Sharia law looks like when it holds the gavel, gang. You know, there's a crowd in America and Europe and professors and politicians who, some genuinely kind people, I'm sure, will tell you this is no concern of ours. And if people want to have Sharia law, they can have Sharia law. Sharia law is not another legal tradition. They can't live on their side with ours. Let communities govern themselves? No. Who are we to judge? I don't know. I think we can judge when somebody is killing somebody for words. Sharia for millions of Muslims is mostly personal. How you pray, what you eat, how you fast, how you give to the poor. A Muslim family in Dearborn or Boise living by those rules in their own homes is not a threat. That's religious liberty. And I'll defend it as hard as I defend my own religious liberty. The Jew that keeps kosher, the Latter-day Saints that skip the coffee, the Muslim that skips the pork. God bless everybody. But the minute you take your Sharia law out and say, no, you cannot have coffee, we're banning all coffee, and anybody who has coffee, that's a Latter-day Saint that I am dead set against. And every Muslim should be dead set against anybody who goes into a butcher shop and says, you cannot have pork in here. No, I'm sorry, you're in the United States of America. Get your ass over to Saudi Arabia, if that's what you want. So the line is not a prayer rug. The line is prison. What is the consequence of not living the religion the way you say? The moment a religious rule is enforced by the state or by a mob that think it's doing the state's work, it stops being your faith and starts being my master. That's why Sharia law cannot exist in the Western world. You know, that's where living side by side falls apart.

0: part. Think about how it would actually work. Our system may say, you know, you can criticize any idea, any politician, any prophet, any God. You can do it. I don't like it, but you can do it. That system says insulting the prophet is a capital crime. So you can call my God, you can call Jesus anything you want. You can do whatever you want. But if I say, you know, Muhammad is not a prophet, I die because that's an insult. That's not two neighbors with a different, you know, taste in paint for the front door. One of them claims the right to kill the other and kill the other's children for talking. You don't split that difference. I mean, honestly, let's think about it. Can we use critical thinking? What does a compromise look like here? A little blasphemy? Prison but not a rope? Free speech on the north side of the street only? What does it look like? A law that claims to speak for God will not accept to being one line item on a menu. If it's God's law, then our law is rebellion. And that's exactly how Sharia courts read it. You know, and those laws don't stay home. You know, I don't know if anybody even remembers Salman Rushdie, the Satanic Verses. He lost an eye on a stage in Western New York decades after the Iran Supreme Leader ordered him killed for a novel he wrote. The sentence was passed in Tehran, but his eye came out and the knife came out in New York. But right now we're experiencing the quieter version. The publisher passes on that book. I don't want any trouble. The museum that takes down the painting. The teacher who skips the lesson. The cartoonist who puts down the pen. Nobody passed a blasphemy law because no one had to. The legislating is all done through fear. See, this is how free people lose freedom. You lose freedom without ever voting on it. So let's ask who this girl is in Iran. She's not a Western critic taking shots from a safe distance. She's an Iranian daughter. She knew what she was getting herself into. I don't know which is more of a threat, Israel or Iran. I just don't know. You're so intellectually dishonest. The people most crushed by these laws are Muslims. They're women. They're dissidents. They're converts. The young man who asked one too many questions. Well, I want to be kind to Muslims. You're not being kind. By saying Sharia law is fine, you're not being kind to Muslims. You're siding with the jailer against the prisoner. The bravest people in Iran are not asking us to respect their government's culture. They're begging us to see that culture. Man, we don't have half the courage as these people in Iran. Going out in the streets, knowing exactly what can happen to them. Here, the minute the police come out, I've got rights. I have rights. You have no rights in Iran. You have no rights with Sharia law. You have no rights. But our protesters are so brave. They're so brave. I have rights, you know. I'm going to call my attorney. Where's my phone call? She didn't get one. They don't flinch. They don't flinch. Why do we, when it all is required of us, is to speak out and support them? There's no Sharia law here. We can say this is wrong. We can say her execution is wrong. We can say if you stand with Sharia law, you're wrong. We can say that here, and there's no repercussion, and yet we're afraid to say something. You know, tolerance is a very beautiful word. It really is, tolerance. It means I protect your right to believe something I think is wrong. That doesn't mean I hand the power to anyone to punish me for saying so. The first is liberty. I support your right to say things I think are wrong. That's liberty. By not saying something about it, that's surrender. That's surrender with good manners. The West works because of one agreement. We argue about God with words, not with guns or swords. You may believe my faith is false. I may believe yours is false, but we both go home alive. That agreement is not one culture's little quirk. That's the only ground where every faith can stand at the same time. That is not a quirk. That is everything we have. That is the only floor. And everyone can stand on that floor. The Muslim, the Christian, the Jew, the atheist. Same law, same courts, same right to speak. Same right to be wrong as loud as you possibly can be. But the moment you build a second floor with its own judges and its own punishments, you haven't created diversity. You've built a cage and told the people inside they chose it. And let's look at that cage. Who gets trapped in there first? The wife who wants a divorce. The daughter who wants to marry outside the faith. The son who stops believing. The 9-year-old that doesn't think they should be married to a 50-year-old. It's the people with the least power in the room. They pay for everyone else's open-mindedness. So for anybody who says that, you know, Sharia law is not something to be concerned about, Sharia law can live side by side in the West, answer this simple question. What happens to the young girl who's now facing the death penalty for insulting the prophet? What happens to her in your system where you've said they can have that law in their town if they want it? What happens to her? If your answer is, well, that's Iran, that's not us, then you've already admitted the problem is the law, Sharia law, and not the address. If your answer is she should be free, then welcome. You don't believe in side by side. You don't believe Sharia law. You believe in one law for all of us. You believe in the First Amendment. That's America. And if you can't answer, how sad, because she doesn't have a lot of time to wait while you think it over. We call ourselves America for a reason. People look to us for a reason. Used to be our courage. Look at her courage. Where's ours? More in a minute. Let me tell you about our sponsor. It's realestateagentsitrust.com. There's an old saying that, you know, you don't know what you don't know. And when it comes to real estate, that can be really expensive because sometimes the most important question in real estate, a transaction, is the one that never occurs to you to ask or to me. That's what's happening with property values in our particular neighborhoods. What's happening to them? I don't know. Are there problems with this house that aren't obvious? I don't know. Is this the right price, really? What's going to happen if the deal falls through? 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

0: So our Torch special last week, mapping the DSA machine, is available now at glenbeck.com. 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The DSA, the rapid rise, is not organic. This is another cancer that is in our system right now, and it is really, really bad. We show you what they stand for, and we show you how this is an international, this is international communism. Okay. That is honestly, that's what it is. It's international communism, and, it is very well funded. Insiders saw this special last week, and there was almost a revolt. They're like, you've got to release this everywhere right now, right now. We asked them to do a poll, you know, from the insiders, because they paid for this. 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So we did. It is available everywhere. 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Watch it and share it. It's a must see before you go out and vote. Share this with everyone you know. The map, mapping out the DSA machine. It's bigger and more gnarly than you thought it was. Check it out now. All right, final half hour coming up. Let me tell you about Rapid Radios. You know, every family has an air traffic controller. You know, usually it's mom. She knows where everybody is, where they're supposed to be, exactly how late everybody's running. She's coordinating the school pickups and the soccer practice and the grocery store runs. And I mean, she's like an air traffic controller. And she doesn't have radar. She has eyes in the back of her head, but she doesn't have radar. She has a phone full of unanswered text messages. Honestly, I'm surprised more moms don't start wearing headsets and demanding their children refer to them as a control tower. Air traffic control, can I go outside and play? I mean, she's keeping everybody connected. Here's something that is really, really good for families. 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
7: Cloudy and 51 at 11:30. I'm Dave Smith, and these are the top stories. AG Letitia James warning of AI-generated election misinformation. Utica police want to know who threw out an infant girl.

0: oil like trash. Volodymyr Zelensky says Ukrainian strikes on Russian oil refineries will resume. Details ahead. Now your AccuWeather forecast. Partly sunny today, high 58. Rain and thunderstorms tonight, low 50.
1: Fox News, I'm Tom Graham. The execution of a mass shooter will not be streamed live following backlash.
2: Despite Pentagon leaders announcing the firing squad execution of former Army Major Nadal Hassan would be streamed publicly, President Trump now says that is not the case. In a social media post, the president writes he thinks streaming the execution might have been a strong deterrent the world to witness how America deals with terrorists and scum, but adds many very good and well-meaning people would rather not watch him die through streaming or any other visual device.
1: Fox's Jared Howe. President Trump fresh off a three-state campaign swing, but new Fox News polling shows that might be enough, not be enough, to boost Republicans. High costs remain central to voter concerns.
3: Right now, 74% of people see the economy as poor or only fair. Of the issues facing the U.S., cost of living by far worries registered voters the most.
1: Fox's Edward Lawrence, America's listening to Fox News.
0: 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Attorney General Letitia James is warning of AI-generated election misinformation as we head into November.
4: James's office released an updated guide to help New Yorkers spot, avoid, and report misinformation created by AI ahead of the November 3rd contests. This is the first major update since AG James first released the guide in 2024 and focuses on things like strange lighting, sounds, unnatural body movements, and more. Anthony Panasiewicz, News Radio 570 WSYR.
0: Utica police will know who would throw out an infant girl like the trash. Yesterday morning, employees at the Oneida Herkimer Solid Waste Plant found the body of the girl in the sorting area of the facility. Police have little to go on. They're working to identify the child and how it wound up there. Utica police are asking the public, anybody seen any suspicious activity or has any information, to contact them. A Fulton man, 53-year-old John Williams, has been arrested after police say he bought alcohol and provided it to a 13-year-old at his home. He's also accused of buying nicotine vapes for a different 13-year-old who was also visiting his residence. Williams is charged with two counts each of endangering the welfare of a child and unlawfully dealing with a child. Heads up, you can expect several streets in the city of Syracuse around the Clinton Square area to be closed on Sunday. It's for the American Cancer Society's Making Strides Against Breast Cancer Walk. Your next news at 12 o'clock. 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

0: All right. We got a couple of things we can talk about. Jason, I want to bring you in on this. I got to tell you, I am so sick and tired of who's the short little weasel that didn't wear a suit in the Oval Office when he came? Zelensky.
1: Oh, yeah.
0: I hate that guy. I hate that guy. And I really, it bothers me that this government has given so much money to Ukraine. I mean, I stand with the people of Ukraine, but I think Zelensky is a thug and a tyrant. You know, he's now saying, hey, you know, if we have a ceasefire, we'll hold elections. Will you? Will you? You know, even in wartime, we have had elections. You have elections. But he's a tyrant and he keeps asking for stuff. And now we find out this. Look out. Now we find out that Zelensky has been training people in drones. Mexico is today investigating claims that members of the drug cartels have traveled overseas to fight as mercenaries in the Ukrainian army. It comes after unverified footage emerged on social media appearing to show mercenary chanting slogans used by the gangs while armed for combat in Ukraine. President Claudia Steinbaum said the government is reviewing the case, first to determine whether the video is authentic, and second to see how these individuals ended up in that location.
2: Oh, I wonder how.
0: She said if it's proved to be authentic, then authorities will seek to establish how Americans, in these cases, individuals who may belong to criminal groups, may be involved in an armed conflict taking place in Europe. One video appears to suggest that other fighters in the group belong to two of Mexico's largest drug cartels. Okay. This, by the way, is coming out of Al Jazeera. That's not the disturbing part. The disturbing part is there is also evidence now that the drug cartels are being trained by the Ukrainians on how to use drones. This is our ally? This is our ally. Maybe we should change the question. Which one is more dangerous, Israel or Ukraine? All of the money that we have been giving to Ukraine for their war, and they're training drug cartels how to use drones. Do you know what the drones are doing on the southern border now? You know that's why we had to close down the El Paso airport, because of the drone problem. We were shooting them out of the sky. And we've got Ukraine training the drug cartels how to use it. You know, Jason, you remember this probably well enough, you know, because of your military service. What happened with the United States when we were fighting Russia in Afghanistan? That war was between Afghanistan and Russia, but we got involved. And what did we do?
1: We supported a lot of the groups that were going over there to fight. One of these groups actually was a really nerdy, very wealthy kid that went over and wanted to go beyond just being like a guy that handed out some checks or delivered some messages.
0: And so what did we, and so what did we do with him?
1: We supported them and multiple others. And that guy was,
0: and we helped train him. We helped train him. We helped arm him. It was great. And he thanked us for all that, by becoming Osama bin Laden. This is exactly what happened to us last time. Because if I'm not mistaken, and Jason, you'll know better than me, it's not just the drug cartels that are going over and training with these drones.
1: Go back to when Russia first invaded Crimea. You know, there were neo-Nazis. The mainstream media even reported on this, that were going and fighting in Ukraine.
0: And hang on just a second. And we reported on that. We know that's true because we did. Remember, we did the special on Ukraine because of Trump, and we were looking into that. And we showed that that government was tied into neo-Nazis, and I can't remember what region of Ukraine, but Nazis, legitimate Nazis, and they were arming them. And when they went to war, they were arming the Nazis. How many of those arms were with us? You think Nazis are going to be? I mean, you don't train Nazis. You don't train and get into bed with Nazis. You don't do it. But we did. We did.
1: They
0: supported.
1: There were also reports, Glenn, of actual Islamist jihadists that were fighting alongside the Ukrainians in eastern Ukraine.
0: Now, why would that happen? Why would the jihadists be there when they're fighting against Russia?

0: stop it, and maybe we're developing it now, but you will see drone swarms take down aircraft carriers. You have already seen them take out the Russian military jets. You've seen them, drones. They're like $100 drones. It changes the game, and we are funding these people. I'm telling you, we should get the hell away from Ukraine. I'm sorry. We should get the hell away from you. I don't want Russia to win. I don't want Russia to, you know, have the land. But there's no good guy in this. There's no good guy in this. The good guys are not the ones making the decisions. The good guys are the poor Ukrainians and the poor Russians that are being used as pawns by both sides. They're in a meat grinder right now. They're just slaughtering these people. And I can't support the Ukrainian government, and I can't support the Russian government. So why are we funding it when we know they are working with some of neo-Nazis, Islamists, and drug cartels? I don't feel good about that, do you, Jason? You feel good about that?
1: No, and the wild. Like, I get what Zelensky and the Ukrainian government, they're just allowing all these different people to come in because there's an attrition problem. There's a population problem. Russia has more, so they're just, you know, out of self-defense, they're inviting all these people to come in. I don't think you can really blame them for that. The problem is that
0: the Russians are using the North Koreans. The North Koreans are fighting for Russia. I mean, they're all doing it.
1: The crazy thing is that if you point any of this stuff out, any of these concerns, the majority, most of them on the left, but also some people on the right as well, say that this one war cannot be criticized at all. I don't understand that.
0: You know, let me ask you this. Can you imagine if Israel was training Mexican drug cartels to use drones? Can you imagine what people would say? And you'd be right to say it. But you can't say that against Ukraine. You can't. We just have to keep shoveling money into Ukraine. Oh, my God. I swear to you. I'm so glad that there is justice in heaven. I really am. And I'm so glad that heaven knows, to quote Thomas Paine, how to fix a proper price on something so celestial as freedom. That is God's freedom, not ours. That is his. That is a gift from him, that right. And I'm telling you, there is going to be a price to pay for those who remain silent. You had all the access. You heard it. You knew it. You turned away. There's going to be a price to pay, an eternal price to pay, for being silent in these days, not doing. You don't have to go fight. You don't have to solve the world's problem. You don't have to do any of it. You have to speak out. You have to go vote. You have to do the basic things required. You have to educate yourself. Because I'm telling you, there's not going to be an excuse. There's an excuse now. I didn't know.
2: Oh, I didn't know. When did that happen? When I was watching TikTok?
0: Yeah, even TikTok is telling you these things. But it's entertainment, I'm telling you. Huge price to pay. And I don't know how to solve these things, but I know I can stand up and say them. I know I can be counted. I know I can be counted on to at least say it. You know, I really feel bad for you as a listener. I really do. I thought this three times in today's show. I thought, I'm saying this to the wrong people. Because you know it. You know it. You feel like, I'm sure you feel like I do. I mean, we don't agree on everything, I'm sure. But I know there are times when you're like, I know, Glenn. I know. And I don't mean to sound like I'm talking to you. I'm not. I don't know who I'm talking to. I'm talking to America. I'm talking to the dolts in America, not you. I have to figure out a way to get more dolts to listen to this program. You know, I don't know how. Oh, God, and I don't want them. But we've got to figure out a way to reach the dolts.

0: You and I know the problem. You and I are, we're doing everything we can. I know you are. And you're tired. Of course you're tired. You're carrying the dolts on your back. You got all these people feasting off of you. You're working hard. You pay your taxes. And what do? They steal it. They steal it. They take it. They spend it. They send it to Somalia. Oh my God, I can't take it. I'm sorry. So I apologize. I just want you to know. If there was a way that I could push a button here and it would go directly to the dolts, you and I would be having a different conversation. We'd probably be having fun. We'd be making fun of the dolts. But I gotta say it. Somebody in this audience has to hear it. I hope it's not you, but somebody has to hear it. All right, let me... You have no idea what it's like. And I'm not, because I know I have no idea what your job is like. I wouldn't want your job in a million years. But you have no idea how, what this job is like. It is so confusing, so spiritually conflicting. I am bluffing every day. I have no idea how to do this job. So anyway, but hey, I got it. That's how low America's standards are. Let me tell you about the International Fellowship of Christians and Jews. She's a terrified Jewish girl. Terrified. Been hiding with her family for months. She can't go to school. She can't go outside. She has to be careful not to make too much noise. Why? Because there are people who will kill her just because she's Jewish. She doesn't know when this will end. She just knows that every day she remains hidden is another day she's alive. Her name is Anne Frank. She was 13. She went into hiding. Her story became famous because the world promised never to forget it. I wonder how close this story is to Jewish kids that are living today in some parts of the world. Be horrifying. 80 years later, Jewish families are still living in fear because of who they are. It's not exactly the Anne Frank story, but it is close in some places of the world. That's why I'm asking you to join the International Fellowship of Christians and Jews and their Flags of Fellowship movement. It's a way for Christians to stand with Jewish people and let them know they're not alone. Because no Jewish child should ever have to wonder if the world has forgotten them. Never again. Never again. 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
13: Oh. Tomorrow is Friday, and we've got a lot of really good stuff for you tomorrow. You do not want to miss. I don't know if I'm going to get to the groceries and greed tomorrow. I am so sick of the. Can you play cut one for me? I am so sick of hearing about groceries and greed. Listen to this. These commies.
14: 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That's corporate greed.
15: 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A lot of these price increases are potentially due to just straight price gouging by corporations.
16: 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We will redirect city funds from corporate supermarkets to city-owned grocery stores, whose mission is lower prices, not price gouging.
17: Price of groceries still too high. I get it. Which is why I have a plan that is about bringing down the cost of groceries, including going after corporate price gouging.
18: Everybody goes to the grocery store. They don't want to get ripped off at the grocery store. So, yeah, absolutely. We tackle these monopolies in every industry.
19: I see people all the time who are paying more for their groceries because of stock buybacks and because of bonuses that executives get.
13: Mm-hmm. Notice you're not saying that right now. Who are they blaming the price of groceries and everything else on? Donald Trump. They're not saying that it's greed, it's corporate greed. They're not saying that. It's Donald Trump. It's Donald Trump. It's Donald Trump and his policies, blah, blah, blah, blah, blah. Okay, I just want you to know, when it comes to groceries, it's not corporate greed. Now, there is something, you know, about dynamic pricing, and I want to get into that tomorrow a little bit. But I just want to set the record straight for the communists that... probably are not the dolts that you got to get this message to. I'll help you with the dolt. So when you meet a dolt, you can go, okay, that's a cute idea. Here, let me explain it to you. We'll do that on tomorrow's program and so much more tomorrow. Thank God it is Friday. We'll see you then. God bless and may God save the Republic.
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24: My name is Abel Ramirez, owner of Bay Bear Uniforms, an immigrant from Cuba. I've watched government control fail again and again, which is why I escaped socialism with my family in the pursuit of freedom. Now the Socialist Democrats who control the Onondaga County Legislature are trying to push the same failed ideas here. 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
31: Mostly sunny and 53 at 12 o'clock. I'm Dave Smith. These are the top stories. Utica Bend State Police, along with others, tried to find out how a dead infant girl wound up at the trash facility. Five people arrested at two spas in Manlius. The execution of the convicted Fort Hood shooter will not be streamed. Details ahead. First traffic and weather together.
32: 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I'm Kenny Dees on Syracuse's breaking news, weather and traffic station, News Radio 570 WSYR.
33: Partly sunny this afternoon, the high at 58. Rain arrives late this evening. It'll be damp, raw, and chilly feeling, the low down to 47. Cloudy, breezy, couple of showers and a thunderstorm for Friday, but milder with the high moving up to 67.
34: An about-face on a controversial decision. I'm Lisa Brady, Fox News. A plan to live stream the execution of Fort Hood shooter Nadal Hassan, announced by Secretary Pete Hegseth, is scrapped by President Trump, even though he also posts he thinks it might have been a strong deterrent for the world to witness how America deals with terrorists and scum. The potential live stream had faced bipartisan backlash.
35: Vice President J.D. Vance was among those who said he would not watch the execution, and several Republican lawmakers also raised concerns. Hassan killed 13 soldiers in a mass

0: shooting at Fort Hood, Texas in 2009. His execution is scheduled for December 3rd.
1: Fox's Jared Halpern at the White House. The president has approved a death by firing squad. The FBI is investigating suspicious mailings sent to multiple addresses nationwide, including Secretary of State offices and their related election offices. An FBI spokesperson tells Fox some of the letters contained an unknown substance, and the U.S. Postal Inspection Service is also investigating, along with law enforcement partners, to respond to each incident. President Trump holds tele-rallies later today before heading back to the campaign trail.
2: Fox News polling showing whether the president's moving the needle here with this blitz that he's making in battleground states. Now, new polling shows some progress, but not enough. Right now, 74% of people see the economy as poor or only fair, down from 77% of the issues facing the U.S. Cost of living by far worries registered voters the most. Next, government spending and the deficit in front of jobs. So on inflation, a majority of registered voters believe that it is not under control at all.
1: Fox Business's Edward Lawrence at the White House. Wholesale inflation rising more quickly than expected last month after a surge in fuel costs. Producer prices before they reached the consumer up 6.3% in September compared to a year ago. 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
3: News time is 12:03. Utica police are asking for the public's help as they try to solve the mystery of a dead infant found yesterday.
4: Employees at the Oneida Herkimer Solid Waste Facility found a dead infant girl in the sorting area. Police, along with the medical examiner's office, are working to identify the child and how they ended up there. They're asking the public if anyone has seen any suspicious activity, unusual circumstances, or has any information that could help to contact Utica Police. Marty Casper, News Radio 570 WSYR.
3: Manly's police and the Onondaga County DA's office announcing the arrest of five individuals at two local spas in Manlius. Raids at Yuki's Day Spa and Eva's Relaxation Spa were conducted Tuesday night. Signs at the doors indicate a variety of code violations. Both locations are closed now. No word on the names of those arrested or the charges they face. Skaneateles police investigating a hit and run this morning. Around 6:30, officers were called to the intersection of East Genesee and Lake Street after a vehicle ran over a person's foot as they were walking in the crosswalk. Help Upstate Cancer Center help your family or neighbors in the battle against cancer. It's the 8th annual call-in for cancer right now at 315-464-5500 to donate, or you can text call-in to 41444. 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
8: Welcome in Thursday edition, Clay and Buck. Appreciate all of you hanging out with us as we are rolling through the, 19 days, I suppose, until the midterm elections. James Tallarico did a CNN town hall last night. The battleground states continue to give off conflicting, I think it's fair to say, Buck, signals of exactly what is and what is not going to happen. Data suggests that it's going to be close in the Minnesota Senate, that it's going to be close in the New Hampshire Senate, that it's going to be exceedingly close in Maine, but also that Republicans should be nervous in Nebraska, Iowa, Texas, and Kansas, which does not really add up. Alaska and Ohio as well, considering that all six of those states were double-digit Trump victories in 2024. Money pouring in, the likes of which we have never seen before. James Tallarico has raised a ton. Ken Paxton now outspending James Tallarico. There are a couple of polls out there, Buck, from Texas that now are showing Ken Paxton pulling ahead. Here's what I would say about Texas right now. We also have Abdul El-Sayed getting confronted on the fact that he lied to NBC on the Muslim Brotherhood take. All that and more that we will be unpacking for all of you. Plus our buddy data analyst in the Clay and Buck Podcast Network, Ryan Gerdusky, going to join us at 1. Jesse Kelly, our friend on the Premier Networks. Many of you listen to him in the evenings or on podcasts, will join us at 2. All that's still coming your way. But Buck, what I would say in general is when you look at the Texas polling, you may be willing to believe that it's going to be very close between James Tallarico and Ken Paxton. Here's why I would suggest that the Texas polling might be significantly an error. They are saying that Greg Abbott is also in a close race. I just don't buy that. You might think that Tallarico, given the challenges of his candidacy against Paxton, that there could be a Senate race that is in a tight margin. I just don't buy that Greg Abbott, who I think most people would acknowledge has done a very good job in Texas for 8 years now, I think. I just don't buy that he is in a close reelection fight with a woman that most people don't know. And both of the polls are showing that to be the case. That just doesn't register for me.
9: Clay, for propaganda to be effective, it has to be somewhat accurate and believable. In fact, the best propaganda is mostly true, and then people have some credibility for the not, or some credibility spills over into the not true parts. If you think of polling, this is a phrase from the world of espionage, is to influence and to inform. Okay. If you think polling isn't just data, it's also playing a role. You can't have it be the Seltzer Iowa disaster of 2024, which anybody who knew anything said, no way. Right. Yep. You can't have that. What you're going to want to have is a lot of polls that are basically within the margin, always giving the margin to Democrats. And then in some cases, you're going to push the envelope a little bit because it will energize the Democrat base and it will suppress the Republican base. So you're going to try to do that in states. If you were just thinking about this, like, how do I run information operations for this election? How do I run a PSYOP? It would be, okay, the places that everybody knows are close, we're going to say are close, but the Democrats up a couple of points. But in some places, we might have some outlier polls that show what should be a safe red seat is, in fact, now right with the right along with the Democrat or maybe the Democrat out ahead. This is all my way of saying I do not believe that Tallarico is going to win Texas, nor do I believe that he is currently winning Texas. So that's not really a thing, right, until the votes are cast. But I think if the election were held today, Ken Paxton would win. So there is an element here. We've seen this many times before. In the Donald Trump era, we have to just be honest about this, Clay. How many times do they tell us Trump is finished, Trump is done, Trump can't win this, he can't win that? And it's never been Trump was looking great, and it turns out it was terrible. They've never gotten it wrong in that direction. They only get it wrong in the other direction.
8: Yeah, all the bias runs against Trump, clearly. Let's play a couple of these cuts from last night. James Tallarico on CNN, and he was asked directly, was the flu the only reason you were out of the campaign?

0: campaign for nearly 2 weeks. Here's Cut 11.
1: So I have one more question for you on this, because there has been a lot of wild speculation. Anybody on social media has seen it, right, about the flu. So can you just clear it up for people? Was the flu the only reason you were out?
2: Yeah.
1: And is there anything you'd do differently now when you look back at the 9 days that you weren't on the trail?
0: So then he says the flu came from shaking hands on the campaign trail. This is Cut 12.
1: I'll start with a very simple question. How are you doing tonight?
3: I'm doing much better. I got a nasty case of the flu. I guess I've been shaking too many hands on the campaign trail.
0: I don't know why we didn't have Tallarico's answer, by the way, on the first question, because I do think that is a pertinent question that Aaron Burnett was asking. I will say this. If truly he had the flu, and it was just the flu, and he went to his house and stayed in his house for nearly 2 weeks and did not campaign, did not record a video, did not do anything, that is super strange behavior, Buck. And if that was his decision and his team's decision, oh, you've got the flu, we're not even going to make a video of you saying you've got the flu. We're not even going to have you recording anything from a camera somewhere in your house. We all made fun of the Biden basement campaign, but he was doing quite a lot of media from the basement. This just doesn't add up at all when it comes to where he was. And if he truly wants to be a senator, then you have to work pretty hard. I mean, this is not an easy job to get, especially in a state as big as Texas, to just go incommunicado for 2 weeks. Buck, to me, this is, if anything, it's stranger almost if he actually just had the flu.
4: I'm with you on all this, but I think, Clay, we're now in the phase where he's on the ballot, people are voting for him. He's not gonna admit that this was all a lie, and we're not gonna really find out definitively that it was or was not a lie before the election. So I don't know that this really sways anybody one way or the other. I think if you like Tallarico, you don't care. And if you were going to vote for Ken Paxton, you see this in your mind for what it really is. I'm not sure this is the lever that will move anybody.
0: I think he's lost momentum in a big way. I don't think it's coincidental. Well, there's obviously lots of money.
4: But that's from not being
0: spent
4: on the campaign trail, right? I mean, that's real for sure. I'm just saying, I don't think this is like the end of the Tallarico train before the votes are even cast. That's all. He certainly lost some momentum, but he didn't show up for the game for 2 weeks.
0: Right. A couple of other things that he said last night. He said he supports a ban now on transgender care for minors, but he had previously said that that was something to be celebrated. It's important to recognize he's now claiming that everything he said in the past he didn't actually mean. This is Cut 13.
5: When it comes to minors, when it comes to kids, as a policymaker, I always have to balance two things. One is protecting children and honoring the rights of parents, because I believe that parental rights are sacred and we should trust parents to raise their kids. But if there's something that's going to endanger a child or a minor, certainly something that could cause permanent damage, then I'm always going to try to err on the side of protecting those kids.
0: Buck, here's the other part that I thought was interesting, and I'll let you react to this because it's gotten a lot of attention and you are Catholic. James Tallarico says the Bible is silent on abortion and shouldn't be a philosophical debate. This is what he said last night. I want you to react to it because you're Catholic as well. Again, this is Cut 16.
5: We may come to different moral and ethical conclusions when it comes to the question of should abortion be legal or not. It sounds like you and I do come to a different conclusion. That's okay. We're both Christians, and the Bible is silent on the issue of abortion. It means you and I both have to look at different scriptures to try to come to a conclusion. And this is what drives me crazy about this debate, is we use it to kind of beat each other over the head, right? We treat it as a philosophical debate or a theological debate, when actually it's a public policy problem.
6: I just want to add that the Bible is not silent on abortion. There is the Ten Commandments, thou shalt not kill. And as Catholics, we take great insult, I guess, sometimes when it's spouted that way.
4: By the way, I didn't even know what her answer was going to be. That was what I was going to say, which is that what he said is idiocy. And

0: Unfortunately, we're in the phase now, Clay, where it's Democrat Jell-O time. What do I mean by that? Everything that they've been saying all along to get the base, to win the primary, now all of a sudden it's, oh, that's complicated, and we can all come together and have a conversation. Trust me, after Election Day, it turns into the state can tranny your kids or we're going to take your kids from you, okay? That's where this all goes. They're just trying to fool people now, and this is not just Tallarico, but this is the common tactic. Like I say, Democrat Jell-O, you try to squeeze it one place, and all of a sudden it's, well, yeah, I didn't really mean that. I didn't really say that. These people have been ideologues, Clay, all up until the last 60 days or so, and now things start to get a little mushy on them. Now it's not really a philosophical difference. No, I think actually the state of Massachusetts, for example, which allows abortion for all 9 months of a pregnancy, has legalized murder. I think that's very clear. I don't think that this is just something that people can talk about, like which flavor of macaron tastes best. This is an important moral philosophical issue. Democrats are on the wrong side of it, and Tallarico is a false prophet as a Presbyterian minister. That much is clear.
1: So that debate happened last night, town hall, I guess more accurate than a debate. We have got some quotes from Abdul El-Sayed that I want to play for you, as well as he seems to have embarrassed NBC by just so blatantly saying that his family had no connection to the terrorist Muslim Brotherhood organization. And he got pretty fiery when he was questioned about it. Like we said yesterday, the big question now that early voting has begun is, what is turnout going to look like, and how many people who showed up in 24 are also going to show up in 26? President Trump was on the road last night in Montana. Earlier in the day, he was in Arizona, got back home last night at 4 a.m. In Washington, D.C., after being on the road for all of those events. We will discuss all of that and more, continue to break it down for you. 800-282-2882. You can also hop in and give us a talk back. I am, if you are watching on YouTube, not in my usual studio. I'm down in Florida. All of that headed your direction. And Buck, I think you will take us to the break here.
0: 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I'm talking about purchasing gold bars, coins. 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
10: 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Pandora was still trying to be kind of like radio in a way. 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Apple's 0.7, YouTube Music 0.7. 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
0: Welcome back in to Clay and Buck, and a lot of topics we're going to be talking about on the gym today. I'm sorry, on the show today, including the gym.
1: You're thinking about the spandex outfits already.
0: I am, because a nurse and a mom of three has weighed in. It has gone viral. I think this is just a woman with an Instagram account. I don't think it's anybody who is... Leslie the Life Well Loved is her handle, to give her credit here. Clay, here's her take on the now viral social media controversy around Shane Gillis's commentary about women's clothing at the gym. Play one.
17: Ladies, you missed the mark again. Okay, you can wear whatever you want to the gym. That's your right. Nobody is saying you can't. But when you wear your neon booty shorts and your sports bras, wearing those because you want people to look, okay? You're thirsty, okay? Worked hard for that body. That is your right. But let's not pretend that it's misogynistic for a heterosexual red-blooded male to look when you got your coochie doing hip thrusts in his face, okay? It's like going to a strip club and saying, why are men objectifying women here? You can't have your cake and eat it too, all right? You can't eat donuts every day and expect...

0: prance around half naked in front of a bunch of people and expect nobody to look. You're embarrassing us all right? I love a good crop top. I love spandex. I'm proud of my body that I've built after birthing three children, but that doesn't mean I want people to look at it when I'm working out, and therefore I don't wear booty shorts to the gym. A public environment. Yes, wear whatever you want, but also don't be surprised if men and women are staring at you or are treating you differently or judging you. I would be mortified if my daughters wore half the things that I see at the gym. Self-respecting women don't need to be half naked in front of strangers seeking attention, but then are shocked and horrified when she gets that attention. Ridiculous. You are not a victim. Wear whatever you want. Just understand people are going to stare. So stupid.
1: I think that was perfect. I think she said it all there, Clay.
2: I agree. I would co-sign everything. That I want to make sure that I get her name right. I think we were just texted it. Let me make sure. Leslie Brake is her name. I give credit to her for pointing out the obvious. I also saw our friend Tommy Lahren weighing in on this. I just think that social media has not been good for women for the past. This has been a rough go for a lot of left wing women who take the wrong side on every single issue consistently. Buck, the same women who were upset that Sydney Sweeney would be doing sexy ads to sell sports gambling companies are now telling you that everybody should be able to wear basically nothing to the gym. And if you notice, it's offensive. I hate to say it. I think you pointed it out. Sometimes seems like women want to have both sides of an issue.
1: Yeah, want to have it both ways, which is actually what she said there too, which is absolutely true. And also there seems to be among the online feminist movement, this idea, Clay, that there's no such thing as cause and effect, or that decisions do not have consequences, or that every action has an equal and opposite reaction. They can argue with these things, but they will not change these things. That's just where
2: are. Where I would come back is if the outfits made you better at the gym, and they also happen to draw men's attention, I would at least say, okay, there's a balancing act here. You can go in shorts and a t-shirt and get the exact same workout and not have any issue at all with having to deal with men. You're going to try and get the attention. 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
7: Sunny in 53 at 12:30. I'm Dave Smith, and these are the top stories. Utica police have a disturbing mystery on their hands. Manlius police and Onondaga County DA's office announcing the arrest of five people at two local spas in Manlius. And the producer price index seeing its biggest jump in years. Details ahead. Now your AccuWeather forecast. Partly sunny sometime today, high 58. Rain and thunderstorms tonight, low 50.
8: News. I'm Gianna Gelosi. President Trump said the Pentagon will no longer live stream the firing squad execution of Fort Hood shooter Nadal Hassan.
9: In a social media post, the president writes he thinks streaming the execution might have been a strong deterrent for them to witness how America deals with terrorists and scum, but adds many very good and well-meaning people would rather not watch him die through streaming or any

0: other visual device. Hassan killed 13 soldiers in a mass shooting at Fort Hood, Texas in 2009.
1: That's Fox's Jared Halpern. A Fox poll shows 3 in 4 disapprove of the president's handling of inflation today. We got a reading at the wholesale level.
2: Unfortunately, it rose double the estimate of 1.3% in September from August and 6.3% on the year. That annual number, that jump is the most since 2022.
1: That is Fox Business Network's Lauren Simonetti. 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
3: WSYR News Time is 12:32. Utica police have a disturbing mystery on their hands.
4: Employees at the Oneida Herkimer Solid Waste Facility found a dead infant girl in the sorting area yesterday morning. They halted operations and called police. Authorities are working to identify the child and how that child died. They're asking the public if anyone observed anything suspicious or if they possess any information, no matter how small, contact Utica police. Joe Lasky, News Radio 570 WSYR.
3: Manlius police and the Onondaga County DA's office announcing the arrest of 5 individuals at 2 local spas in Manlius. The raids at Yuki's Day Spa and Ava's Relaxation Spa were conducted Tuesday night. Signs on the doors indicate a variety of code violations at the locations, both of which are now closed. No words on the names of those arrested or what charges they face. Oneida County Health Department says a raccoon has tested positive for rabies in Deansboro. They learned yesterday the results of the tests were positive for the virus. One vaccinated cat was exposed to the raccoon. Remind people, if you see any animal, wild or stray, acting strange, stay away and call animal control. National Grid's predicting some monthly bills could drop in central New York this winter. From November 1st through March 31st, customers using an average of 713 terms could owe $9 less in comparison to last year's winter season. They also say those relying on electricity to heat their homes could see a 3-5% increase in the next 5 months. Your next news at 1 o'clock, breaking news anytime on Syracuse Breaking News, Weather and Traffic Station, News Radio 570 WSYR on 106.9 FM.
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8: Welcome back in, Clay and Buck. We were talking about James Tallarico doing a town hall. I know that soon Sean Hannity is going to be doing a town hall with Mike Rogers in Michigan. And I'm sure that this is going to come up. Yesterday, we talked about Abdul El-Sayed saying that his family had no connection to the Muslim Brotherhood terror organization. His sister, his mom, there have been a lot of direct connections to it. NBC conducted the interview initially, NBC News, where he said, hey, I don't have any connection to the Muslim Brotherhood at all. That was such a lie that I think NBC News was embarrassed by the fact that they didn't push back more aggressively. And so they followed up with Abdul El-Sayed. They now say, hey, your mom and your sister says the family has been involved with the Muslim Brotherhood for decades. Also, Abdul El-Sayed deleted a post that he had up online where he praised a friend of his who was charged with being a terrorist as part of the Muslim Brotherhood. But you can hear NBC News feeling shamed. Listen to this and listen to Abdul El-Sayed get indignant as the media outlet continues to investigate and question him. Listen.
9: These tweets have emerged now. Had a maze talk with my mom about her activism in the Muslim Brotherhood during the early 70s while she was in college. Hashtag respect. My family has long been an MB. Let me finish. Praying for all my family that supports the MB in Egypt. Can you just explain it?
10: Yeah, Tom. It's funny to me. I was born in 1984, right, down the street in Rochester Hills. I was raised here in Michigan, went to the University of Michigan, rebuilt the health department in this city, led the health department in this county. And you want to ask me about what was happening in Egypt in 1970? Are you serious?
9: I get it, but you were asked a question and you
10: like
9: gave
10: this,
9: an answer.
10: This is kind of like the same. Yeah, I'm telling you, like, I have no ties. We have no ties. Like,
9: so your mother had no ties?
10: I have never had these conversations with my mother. I wasn't raised by my mother.
9: So you were unaware?
10: But I'm just telling you that, like, you're using hearsay evidence from a tweet. It's just not serious.
9: But you've also gone after the president for truthfulness. You've also gone after the president for truthfulness. So when people ask you a question, they all do expect the truth.
10: And do you think are you insinuating that somehow I was lying?
9: I don't know. That's why I'm asking.
10: And I'm telling you I was not.
8: Okay. Now, again, I give a little bit of credit to NBC News. You've said it before, Buck, that journalists are fine carrying water until it becomes embarrassing for them and the propaganda becomes impossible to miss. You saw this when they went after Biden as soon as it became clear that Biden did not have the mental and physical capacity to be president. They were ashamed and embarrassed that they had carried water for that argument. Not that they were wrong, but that they had been embarrassed and ashamed and made fun of by their complicity there. And so I think this is NBC coming back and saying, well, we asked and he said no, but there's all this evidence that his family is, in fact, directly connected to the Muslim Brotherhood.
11: Yeah, just on that journalism note, it is always the rule. Just remember this. There is no ethical line that they worry about with regard to helping their cause, lying about it, all that. It's just when they're made a mockery of.
8: Yes.
11: When they look like clowns. When people are laughing at that's when journalists get huffy and go, oh, maybe Biden did have dementia. I guess all of a sudden, because they become the butt of the joke. That's always their line, because it's always about ego for them. On this Muslim Brotherhood thing, we'll see.
8: You are skeptical that it's going to matter. I think the Muslim Brotherhood thing registers as just making Abdul El-Sayed seem a lot different than the average Michigan voter. And I do think in the UP and in northern Michigan, where the overwhelming red vote is, it's hard to argue, hey, this is a tradition. Like Haley Stevens,
11: but
8: I think would have done.
11: Aren't they all voting for Rogers anyway, pretty much? I mean, isn't this the problem, though?
8: That I think it comes down to turnout. If Republicans show up in any kind of numbers that are similar to what they did in 24, Mike Rogers wins comfortably. I really do believe that's true, because I think Democrats are not going to show up in he lost by 15,000 votes. So a big part of this is just making people aware the midterms exist and getting them to go vote. I bet this is a good question. I bet the turnout will be 50% in northern Michigan what it was in the 2024 election. And Trump largely won because he did better with black voters. He did better with Jewish and Muslim voters. And what did we say? He won by 80,000 votes in Michigan. And Mike Rogers lost by 15,000 or 20,000 roughly. And so the question I think is out there, can you motivate these otherwise inconsistent voters by making them aware that Abdul El-Sayed is quite a bit different than them? This is where, Buck, I think Haley Stevens would have won comfortably. I think if Haley Stevens were the nominee, the super Michigan accent that everybody made fun of, she would have won this race, I think, comfortably. Democrats have left the door open by the fact that Mike Rogers won a narrow primary, that Abdul El-Sayed won a narrow primary victory. And I think Mike Rogers has a real chance. In fact, I think he's going to win this race.
11: Yeah. I like that.

0: Reagan, who would not vote for a Muslim president, but will vote for a Muslim senator. They make that distinction in their head because they realize, hey, if he's a Democrat, he's going to be a Democrat. He's going to do what Chuck Schumer says. What difference does it really make? Whereas president feels like a whole other situation to them in terms of the ideology. So there is a separation there. I like your optimism. Clay woke up today, right side of the bed, optimistic mood, thinks Michigan's going to vote the right way. And I'm here for it. I got to tell you, I'm here.
1: I think
0: drown me in Clay's optimism, everybody. I love this.
1: I just think Abdul El-Sayed is starting to feel like too much of an other to the average Michigan voter. By the way, I think this challenge also has existed and does exist for Vivek in Ohio. I think Vivek oftentimes, he's super wealthy. He comes off as the guy in the classroom who raises his hand and has the answer for every question. I think when you think about what the average Ohioan is or the average Michigander is, there is a sometimes disconnect. This was, I got to give credit. This was what Barack Obama's diehard supporters thought that he would have trouble with. But white people,
0: the first Muslim president stuff. Yeah.
1: Just Barack Obama is kind of a tough Barack Hussein Obama in all white Iowa and in all white New Hampshire, basically dominated Hillary Clinton. I think if you just looked at that a year out in advance, you would have said, hey, do we really think a lot of white people in Iowa and New Hampshire are going to be more comfortable with Barack Obama than they are with Hillary Clinton? I think that's a fair critique. Obama was so good at being able to connect. I'm not sure that Abdul El-Sayed has the same gift. I'll also point out Obama is going to Michigan to campaign with Abdul El-Sayed, even though Abdul El-Sayed said Obama was a failed president.
0: By the way, will help with the black vote.
1: That's right.
0: Which, you know, the Obama name still very much has a lot of resonance with the black community. That was really why Joe Biden got the nod from Clyburn in a lot of ways. Biden positioned himself as Obama's wingman for 8 years. That was the whole thing, right? So, okay, Biden's not black, but he was the first black president's vice president for 8 years. Look, this is Clay. You and I do agree on this. It's going to come down to definitely less than 50,000 votes in my head.
1: Oh, yeah. 100%.
0: Do you think less than 20,000 votes is the margin of difference in Michigan right now? Are you really confident it's going to be that tight?
1: We are going to be, unfortunately.
0: Well, give me a number. Let's go, yeah, Mr. No, Betting Man.
1: I think that Mike Rogers will win Michigan by 26,000 votes.
0: Wow. Okay.
1: Super specific. That's how specific it's going to be. He is going to win Michigan by 26,000 votes. And when if I am correct, I will ensure that we play this clip all the time. If I am wrong, I will pretend that this was lost forever to archives and will disavow any knowledge, Men in Black style, that I ever said it. But I think he's going to win by 26,000 votes. I think it's going to be super tight. And unfortunately, Buck, I think a lot of these Senate races are going to come down to the continued count, right? And we're going to be waiting in Alaska, and we're going to be waiting in many of these states, I think, for the final tallies to come in, because I think it's going to be really close lots of places.
0: You mean we're going to be joining friends on their shows on election night, you know, on TV, Fox for you, or some live streams for me, or whatever, and we're going to be like, yeah, so we don't know yet.
1: Well, look, I think... I know this is not public, but I say lots of things that are not public. I'm emceeing Marsha Blackburn's Tennessee governor event. So I will be in downtown Nashville putting on a show, hopefully for the next governor of Tennessee at her celebration. Hopefully it's a celebration. Should be a celebration. And I want all of you who are in Tennessee to make sure that it's a celebration by getting out and voting for Marsha who are running against her in Tennessee. But that's where we had 4 years ago, a Clay and Buck party on what was supposed to be a red tsunami night, and the power went out, and we did not get a red tsunami.
0: Remember when the power went out? Kind of a perfect metaphor. The whole block lost power, and it was kind of symbolic of
1: not the whole night because there was some crazy storm that came through either. I still don't know what happened that the whole block went out downtown Nashville. Yeah.
0: Just a freak power outage. We were in the dark in the party as the returns were coming in, and it was already clouded in darkness, if you will.
1: That was.

0: It was rough. That's what I still used to drink, too. I was like, give me another margarita. 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
0: Welcome back in to Clay and Buck. We'll get some of your calls, some of your talkbacks, all of that good stuff. Joe from Bayside, Queens.

0: Queens, WOR. We got Joe from Bayside going hot.
1: You guys have no real knowledge of what's going to happen. You're guessing like everybody else.
2: I mean, of course.
0: Joe, you got us.
2: Joe,
0: of course we are.
2: I do not have a magic eight ball that will say exactly what the midterm results are going to be in 19 days. Joe is, you know, you don't make it through Bayside Queens.
0: How are the Knicks doing, or the Yankees? The Yankees have let Joe down recently. I can tell you right now, Joe is unhappy with the Yankees.
2: Definitely have let him down. They spent a lot of money. They went out. Aaron Judge wasn't able to play. Joe, you can't slip anything past Joe. Joe is just too sharp. Joe, you caught us red-handed. We do not have the election results from 19 days into the future directly in front of us at this exact time. Greg says,
0: by the way,
2: Mets
0: producer
2: fan.
0: Producer Greg points out, yeah, he says Mets fan because he's from Queens. That is probably true. Queens is definitely Mets territory for those who don't know.
2: By the way, Ryan Gerdusky is going to be on with us top of the next hour. He is a data guy. I have to say, Joe from Bayside Queens, you are really not going to like what Ryan Gerdusky says, because he's going to try to make predictions based on what the data says. And Joe's like the guy who called. This is where it's funny to me, Buck. Most of sports is talking about what you expect to happen, not what actually happens.
0: Yes.
2: Right?
0: It's just an endless line of predictions and theorizing about the game before the game happens, and then after the fact talking about the game after it's happened. Yes.
2: But the thing I like about it is, at least, for instance, in football, baseball's even better because you got a game every night, but in football, you get a new data point. The tough thing about elections is we have an election, and then we basically wait 2 years to find out what the outcome of the election is going to be, and all we have to go on, now we have the prediction markets, which helps some, I think is better, but are all these polls, which as you elucidated off the top of the show, Buck, are very often not about telling you what is likely to happen, but trying to influence what is likely to happen, which is a very different thing. And so that's why I always say just doubt and vote.
0: Yeah. I mean, also the speculation that goes into, there's a lot of speculation in all commentary, right? Because you're trying to make it relevant to what's going to happen in the future, not just what has happened in the past. And the relevance of the speculation is that you can also identify trends. You can identify things that are happening, political realities today that may or may not have an impact in the actual outcome of the election, but Clay are important and relevant nonetheless. Which is a long way of saying, welcome to talk radio. there you go.
2: So we will get to a bunch of those reactions. Jeff in North Carolina. Jeff, what do you think? You're in a battleground state out there in the Tar Heel state. What you got for us?
3: Well, I'm a little concerned that hearing that, you know, that the polls could be wrong, the Democrats aren't leading, it's not as close as they're saying, do we trust the polls? Because having conversation today, I'm in construction, North Carolina, South Carolina, and talking with some guys today, and they were like, yeah, these polls are wrong, we're going to smoke them, they're lying, and I'm afraid that if we're not careful, if we keep promoting that, that people are going to stay home. They're not going to get out and vote.
2: Thank you for the call. Everyone,
0: we get this
2: vote.
0: In both directions. We're either suppressing the vote by being too negative or suppressing the vote by being too positive. You know, sometimes it's not too cold, it's not too hot, it's just right. That's the Clay and Buck Show, okay? Just right.
2: That was...
4: Speaking truth and having fun. 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
16: Mostly sunny and 55 at 1 o'clock. I'm Dave Smith. These are the top stories. Utica police asking for the public's help after the discovery of a dead infant. Skaney Atlas police investigating a hit and run this morning. President Trump's announcing the execution of the Fort Hood shooter will not be live streamed. Details ahead. First, traffic and weather together.
17: 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The left lane is closed. That's due to road construction. I'm Kenny Dees on Syracuse's breaking news, weather, and traffic station, News Radio 570 WSYR.
18: Partly sunny this afternoon, the high of 58. Rain arrives late this evening. It'll be damp, raw, and chilly feeling, the low down to 47. Cloudy, breezy, couple of showers and a thunderstorm for Friday, but milder with the high moving up to 67.
19: An unsettling mystery. Elisa Brady, Fox News, says the FBI investigates suspicious mailings to election offices and some in Congress with suspicious substances.
20: Packages containing what's described as a powdery substance forced evacuations at the state election offices of Louisiana and Oklahoma this week. And the Ohio Secretary of State says the Postal Service intercepted a package intended for its office. The Senate has also been informed of an investigation of messages sent to congressional offices. Federal agents are investigating the letters and warning recipients to treat the packages as potentially hazardous.
19: Fox's Jared Halpern at the White House. No word yet on what's written in the letters. In 2023, envelopes containing fentanyl were sent to several election offices. President Trump says the execution of Fort Hood shooter Nadal Hassan will not be live streamed. Posting about that decision today following bipartisan pushback, Hassan killed 13 people, wounding more than 30 during a 2009 mass shooting at Fort Hood in Texas. He is scheduled to be executed by firing squad on December 3rd. The former leader of Venezuela and his wife back in court after federal prosecutors added more charges to the U.S. case against them.
1: Nicolas Maduro and his wife Celia Flores entered Judge Alvin Hellerstein's federal courtroom in New York wearing tan jail jumpsuits. Maduro stated he rejects the indictment entirely, saying it's full of false allegations.

0: The judge entered a not guilty plea on his behalf. Flores said she is completely innocent. The superseding indictment accuses the couple of conspiracy to commit torture and of the actual torture of U.S. citizens.
1: Fox's Jessica Rosenthal, they had both pleaded not guilty already to the original drug and weapons charges, and they're each asking for the case to be dismissed, claiming sovereign immunity. Pope Leo now working from the hospital where he's recovering from lung cancer surgery, but still no word on whether there's any spread or need for more treatment. 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
2: 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Utica police are asking for the public's help after the discovery of a dead infant yesterday morning.
3: Employees at the Oneida Herkimer Solid Waste Facility found a dead infant girl in the sorting area. Police, along with the medical examiner's office, are working to identify the child and how they ended up there. They're asking the public if anyone has seen any suspicious activity, unusual circumstances, or has any information that could help to contact Utica police. Marty Casper, News Radio 570 WSYR.
2: Skaneateles police are investigating a hit and run this morning. Around 6:30, officers were called to the intersection of East Genesee and East Lake Street after a vehicle hit a person in the crosswalk. Police say the vehicle was on East Lake Street and turning left out of Genesee when they apparently ran over the person's foot. The victim was hospitalized, but no word on their condition. If you have Medicare, it's time to check your coverage for next year. 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

0: Second hour, Clay and Buck kicks off now. We're joined by our friend, Ryan Gerdusky. He is the host of It's a Numbers Game on the Clay and Buck Podcast Network. He is getting crazy download numbers. Thank you to all of his subscribers and listeners going into this midterm in particular, because he's the best guy at this, which is why we hired him to do all the analysis of all the political things. Mr. Gerdusky, great to see you. It's a Numbers Game. It's the podcast, guys. Go subscribe. Ryan, I want to get right to it. Work us through these things, man. Where are we doing okay? Where are you looking like it's possible? And where is it a Hail Mary? Make sense of it all.
1: So what I'm doing right now is I'm looking at early voting numbers, because this is not a poll. This is actual votes already banked in. It's very important to vote early, because that means on election day, if your car doesn't work, your baby is sick, something happens, your vote is already counted. So these early vote numbers are very important in some very key states. The area that Republicans are doing phenomenal in as far as early votes go is Nevada. Nevada Republicans are really showing up, not even in the in-person voting, but in mail-in voting. This is an area Democrats usually dominate in, and they're basically holding their own almost one for one. What we've seen across the board in every single state is that day one early voting, Democrats are just blowing through the doors. They're anxious to go vote. They want to go vote. That's that early energy. But you only get to vote once. So as the days have continued, we've seen the Democrat numbers slowly ticking down, the Republican numbers slowly ticking up. It's very evident in Ohio, where Democrats had just a barn burner first week, and the numbers have slowly caught up for Republicans. Over in Georgia, 37% of the electorate is black. They don't break it down by party partisanship. It's just race usually and age. It's very annoying. But most black voters vote Democrat. It's 37% black. That is substantially higher than it was in 2024. And those numbers are very high, even with young black voters. Young black voters, voters under 30, 70% of black voters who voted for 2024 are voting in this election already. That number is only 30% for young white voters. That's very troubling for the Republicans in Georgia. They have a very competitive governor's race on top of the Senate race. And I'm looking over, waiting for the Texas numbers, which come out later this week. They start reporting this week. Over in North Carolina, their first day of early voting is today. This just shows the magnitude and excitement coming out of Democrats. In Durham County, which is a deep blue county in North Carolina, in the first hour of early voting, over 500 Democrats voted. Only 28 Republicans did. That doesn't mean, that's not a forecast for the future. It just shows the intensity at which these very excited Democrats are voting early and getting their ballots cast.
2: Okay, let's dive in here. We just had our good friend in Queens who said that we don't know what's going to happen, and he has totally nailed it. It is true. We do not know what's going to happen, but we're 19 days out. I wanted you to try to make sense of this for me, Ryan. There are polls suggesting that Bruce Blakeman is within single digits. I've seen him as close as four in New York. Michelle Tafoya has been within the margin of error against Peggy Flanagan in the Minnesota Senate race for months now. Also, we've got potentially close races in New Hampshire and Michigan. That makes sense to me. Those are taught, and obviously Maine. What doesn't make sense to me is Iowa, Nebraska, Texas, Kansas being close. Do you buy into that? Alaska, Ohio, Trump won all those states by double digits. How can these quote unquote blue states be super close potentially, and the red states, the Democrats overwhelmingly outperforming what they have traditionally done? Does that reconcile? Does it compute? How would you analyze those two different stories?
1: Well, it completely computes, because remember 2022, New York was very close. Florida was gangbusters for Republicans, and other states like Arizona, not so great for Republicans. Pennsylvania, not so great for Republicans. There are localized waves of intensity. The problem Republicans in red states are having is there's no one to blame for any problem that you're having aside from the Republican Party. This is especially true in Texas. Texas is having a very difficult time. I've talked to a number of candidates running for office in Texas. I've seen tons of internal polls from Republicans, and then Republicans running for Congress, some of them have like R plus 20, R plus 15 leads. And I'll say, how is Ken Paxton doing in your district? And they say, he's up by 1 or 2 points. There is a tremendous drop off. in support for Paxton and Greg Abbott. Greg Abbott is also not doing particularly well. It's not just a Kim Paxton thing. There's a number of issues that Texans don't like right now. They don't like the data centers. A lot of rural Texans do not like school choice. Remember, public schools are the number one employer of rural Texas, which is, you know, rock solid Republican. They don't like the school choice bill that Greg Abbott pushed. And people perceive that he's been there for just too long. And he's running for his fourth term, maybe 16 years in, the longest term ever for a Republican governor. Iowa, Kansas, Nebraska, I don't buy. And here's why. A number of pollsters have recognized that high propensity voting Republicans are not showing up in these polls. In other words, they're looking at rural counties, in specific counties that are R plus 50, and they're noticing that they're close to tie. They're saying, how is that possible? Rural Republicans who guaranteed are voters are just not.

0: not answering the polls at all. They refuse to engage. In counties and states with large rural populations, that could be magnified. That's why I think Kansas, Iowa, and Nebraska are going to come home for the Republican Party. I'm not so sure about Texas. I think Texas is a big question mark. Alaska is a really difficult state to poll. Huge Native American population, lots of rural population. So I don't know about that. But that is why, I mean, Susan Collins is her own entity, is why Susan Collins is okay. But Minnesota, Peggy Flanagan, huge negative numbers. Tim Walz, huge negative numbers. Lots of people to blame. Abdul Al-Sayed has lost pockets of the Democratic coalition, like some black voters and Jewish voters, obviously. That's why he's having some tough times. But in a lot of these other states where there's only the Republican Party, they're blaming the Republican Party in big numbers.
1: All right, Ryan, you knew I was going to ask about this one. Ohio. Trump won Ohio by almost 12 points. Do you have good news for us about how it's looking right now, or not so good news?
0: Well, I mean, I've been looking. Ohio is one of these states that doesn't have the voter registration. It's very, very frustrating. In the seven counties that voted for Kamala Harris, the early vote turnout is 80% of what it was in 2024. For the rest of Ohio, it's closer to 67%. Big, big turnout of Democratic counties. I talked to one consultant in Ohio who's doing both the Senate race, is doing the Senate race there, and he said, we're fully expecting for most Ohio Republicans to have our bleeps ripped off. Like, it's not looking strong in Ohio. If you're going to watch on election day, and this is what my episode is on Monday's episode, I'm going to give you guys the teaser of which counties to look at to see how the state's overall performing. Well, the big question is the Mahoney Valley. That was the blue collar, working class Democrat, like lock solid Democrat blue part of the state forever. It turned Republican under Trump. That is where Sherrod Brown is from. Sherrod Brown wants to win the Mahoney County more than he wants oxygen in his lungs. If for any reason Democrats still lose Mahoney County because they are just, those voters are gone for good, that is a very bad sign for Democrats running in the state. If he manages to win and claw back Mahoney County, it is a sign that blue collar workers fed up with the tariffs, fed up with high interest rates and the warning ran, are willing to give Democrats a chance, and that'd be very good news for Sherrod Brown. So that's what we're looking at Ohio. But so far in the early vote, the seven Kamala counties are showing up in big numbers, much higher than the Republican counties in the rest of the state.
2: Okay, we have some data. Tell me if I'm wrong on this. I want to give credit because the early vote is coming in, and a at win with JMC. John Kuvillin, I may or may not be pronouncing that last name correctly, says that at this point, this is as yesterday, that 4.73 million people have already voted. That compares to 3.76 million who had early voted in 2022. And that based on this, the party registration of the voters is suggesting that really, the margins are not much different than they were in 2022. At this point in time in 2022, Democrats had outvoted Republicans 52 to 30 by party registration. Right now in 2026, it's 52 to 28, with the caveat that way more people now are voting early. A million more votes are already in. That would suggest, and again, I know extrapolating, but this is actual data that I trust. I'm curious if you would tell me I shouldn't trust it. That would suggest that the numbers in 2026 are not going to be wildly different, at least so far, than what we saw in 2022. Do you buy it? Is the data accurate? Is there any predictive value to it?
0: So I know this guy. He's actually very, very smart. He's really good to a certain degree. Michigan has early voted so far. The numbers look good for Republicans, but it's like 7,000. It's very few people have actually voted, but the numbers so far are good for Republicans. Nevada is a state that is also looking very strong for Republicans. The problem is that not all states register voters by party. So that's including Florida, but it's not including New York. New York hasn't early voted yet. California has only started early voting, and actually Republicans are posting some pretty strong numbers out in California. But nonetheless, and yet still, that's not including Texas. It's not including Michigan. It's not including other parts of the country that don't register. Ohio, for example, don't register voters by party. So we really don't get a lot of the key Senate races out of those states simply by those numbers, because you're including a lot of Republican places and very few Democrats so far. Overall, yeah, in those places, I think that Byron Donalds is the next governor of Florida, assuming, you know,
2: What are the numbers looking like in Florida, the early vote numbers? Because they do break it down by party, and Florida is actually a decent approximator of, at least on some lines, trend lines. We saw this happen in 22, they were way more red. But in 24, it actually was a pretty good sign that Trump was going to do very well because he won Florida by double digits. What is that looking like in 26? Because the Florida data has been somewhat reliable in terms of being able to trust it.
0: So Republicans are showing up. I think it was like 49-42 lead in the early in-person early voting. And then Democrats have a lead in mail, but Democrats always have a lead in mail. Nothing to be shocked by. Overall, Republicans are going to post very strong numbers in Florida. I would guess Byron Donald wins high single digits to very low double digits, probably between 9 and 11 points is my guess. Moody is doing better than Donald's is. Not surprising enough because she's running against a crazy person, but that is. But that is absolutely what's looking like, is both Moody's going to have a re-election and Donald is going to win statewide, and the Republicans will hold all the states' things. The interesting part about Florida, and this is true of the nation as a whole, the Latino early vote is actually larger this year than it was in 2024. Once again, we don't know if it's because they're angry over the immigration stuff or angry over the economy, or it's just active Democrats who happen to be Latino who just want to show up and vote to say that how much they protest Trump. But that is what we're seeing in a lot of different places, Florida especially. So overall, Republicans are posting great numbers out of Florida. Moody and Donalds are on track to win. However, we'll have to wait and see if that's, you know, reciprocated in the rest of the country.
1: One last one for you, Ryan, and guys, go check out, and especially now, next few weeks,
2: great
1: time to tune in. It's a great podcast. It's why we have Ryan on. You'll get even deeper dive into all this. You'll know more than all of your friends about all the data and the election coming up. Go to It's a Numbers Game in the Clan Book Podcast Network. Ryan Gradusky, your host. Ryan, but last one for you, and this one will probably get clipped and put out on social media. When all said and done, I don't want to know how your gut feels. I want to know what the data says. Do Republicans get 50 or more Senate seats after Election Day?
0: I think they get 50 exactly. I think they're going to get a 50-50 shakeup in the Senate. I think it's made 50-50 exactly. There's so many of the races are margin of error races. Maine, Texas, Iowa, Michigan are margin of error races. Alaska as well. Those are the five that I think decide. I think Ohio, Sherrod Brown's likely to win. I think, you know, polls say Abdul Saeed's going to likely win, and so is Peggy Flanagan. But I think that the margins are narrow enough that we don't know yet. And I think those are the races. And Texas, there's enough new polling coming out that showing Paxton gaining momentum, especially with Tellerico being gone for 2 weeks and the money coming in. I think those are the five races that decide. Ultimately, I think it'll be a 50-50 Senate.
2: All right, Buck and I have been going at it all week on this one. We probably will be going at it all week on the next 19 days. Unfortunately for me, Laura Travis is actually on Buck's side here. Jewish voters. I'm sure you saw the viral Harry Enten clip of how New York Jewish voters are moving. Will there be a substantial move, in your opinion, in 2026 in the Jewish vote? Could it be dispositive anywhere?
0: Yes, 100%. Jewish votes are both non-Orthodox and Orthodox Jews are moving more Republican. Jews make up close to 50% of donations for Democrats. It's a long time. I had a dinner with a major DNC person not too long ago. He told me it's something the party is really worried about, but we're seeing it in Michigan. We're seeing it over. It won't happen in New Jersey. It won't happen in Pennsylvania, but it will happen in New York. It is happening across the board. Jews are leaving the Democratic Party, both non-religious and religious, partly because more Orthodox than there are secular, but also secular are leaving just because of the nonstop Jew hate of the Democratic Party.
1: I'll believe it when I see it.
2: I knew I loved you, Ryan.
1: I'll believe it when I see it. We'll see. Mr. Gradusky, great to see you, buddy. Thank you.
0: Thank you.
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19: Welcome back in, Clay and Buck. Okay, you just heard there from Ryan Gerdusky on some of the data. Let me hit you with this, Buck, because I looked it up while we were talking. Florida does a good job of breaking down what the early voting numbers are. This is from Eric Daugherty. It is just now out. Florida's mail-in voting is redder right now than it was at this point in time in 2024, and Republicans are leading in mail-in ballot returns so far.

0: Republican ballots up. Democrats are more likely to vote by mail. They're more likely to vote early. We all know this is true. So Republicans are outperforming the return rates that they had in 2024. Now, these are Republican ballot, typical Republican voters. So you can argue, oh, maybe they're actually shifting, flipping parties, all those different things. But this matters in a big way, Buck, because Democrats had tried to tell you, hey, we're going to go after Byron Donalds. Hey, we're going to go after Ashley Moody. You've got a Senate race, a governor's race, and also significantly, Buck, they redrew all of the congressional districts in Florida to try to add 4 or 5 seats. And so far, these numbers are really, really good. And it's one worth tracking. It tracked well in 22. It tracked well in 24. This suggests that at least in the state of Florida, Republicans pretty motivated. I'm in Florida right now. You're in Florida. I'm sure you kind of feel it down where you are.
1: Yeah, it sounds quite a bit like from talking to Ryan there, too. And remember, he's looking at early vote data, not just that's a whole level beyond the poll data, the voting data, or, you know, polling data. And it, I know Ryan. I've known Ryan a long time, almost 10 years now. And I know his I can read between this is we're going into halftime and it's
0: anybody's
1: a field goal
0: game. Anybody's game right now. This is not a 3-touchdown lead for the Democrats. You need to get out and vote. You need to show up. All of those things are super important. But again, there are 4.73 million votes out there already cast.
1: Displaying a flag can say words that sometimes words can't say alone. We remember you. We stand with you. We believe. This year, the International Fellowship of Christians and Jews, the IFJ, brought that message to the world through its third annual Flags of Fellowship initiative. 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
5: Mostly sunny and 55 at 1:30. I'm Dave Smith. These are the top stories. AG Letitia James warning of AI-generated election misinformation. Utica police want to know who threw out an infant girl like trash. Vladimir Zelensky says Ukrainian strikes on Russian oil refineries will resume. Details ahead. Now your AccuWeather weather forecast. Partly sunny today, high 58. Rain and thunderstorms tonight, low 50.
6: News. I'm Tom Graham. Explosions rock Yemen's presidential palace as the conflict involving the Houthis intensifies.
7: Two security guards were killed as at least 5 missiles struck near the palace used by Yemen's internationally recognized government. The Iran-backed Houthi rebels quickly claimed responsibility, saying they attacked Saudi military headquarters at the complex as well as weapons depots.
6: Fox's Jonathan Savage. Election offices around the country have received letters containing what's being called suspicious substances.
8: Packages containing what's described as a powdery substance forced evacuations at the state election offices of Louisiana and Oklahoma this week. And the Ohio Secretary of State says the Postal Service intercepted a package intended for its office. Federal agencies are investigating the letters and warning recipients to treat the packages as potentially hazardous.
6: Fox's Jared Halpern. 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

0: of AI-generated election misinformation as we head into November.
1: James's office released an updated guide to help New Yorkers spot, avoid, and report misinformation created by AI ahead of the November 3rd contests. This is the first major update since AG James first released the guide in 2024 and focuses on things like strange lighting, sounds, unnatural body movements, and more. Anthony Panazowicz, News Radio 570 WSYR.
0: A Utica man arrested after threatening to blow up a courthouse. State police say Wednesday morning when the town of Bridgeport court personnel showed up to work, they heard a voicemail message threatening to blow up the building. The building was evacuated. State police bomb disposal unit along with bomb-sniffing canines are spotted, but nothing was found. Troopers tracked down 50-year-old Gary Schumerhorn and charged him with making a terroristic threat and aggravated harassment. Utica police would like to know if girl like the trash. Yesterday morning, employees at the Oneida Herkimer Solid Waste Plant found the body of the girl in the sorting area of the facility. Police have little to go on. They're working to identify the child and how it wound up there. Utica police are asking the public, anybody seen any suspicious activity or has any information, to contact them. Your next news at 2 o'clock. 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
8: Welcome back into Clay and Buck. So let's dive into some more of what is going on here all across the country as we get into these races and these very tight contests. And they certainly are very
7: narrow. Are you, you troubled? I know you've got my wife on your side on the how will the Jews vote in 2026 argument. But after he left, Ryan Gerdusky has continued to pepper us with texts and data. How much more wobbly are you on your anti-Jew vote change? You were good, but I had
8: To be clear, my disagreement with you on the trajectory, not anti-Jew vote, sounds bad.
7: Yeah,
8: my disagreement on the trajectory.
7: We want Jewish people to go vote.
8: That I think there will be a very close to normal, or to norms, I should say, historic norms, Jewish vote for the Democrat in Michigan, despite the fact that Abdul Sayed is basically like, you know, from the river to the sea. I mean, this guy is
7: But Gerdusky says Clay's right. Does this make you double and triple down, or do you take a step back now and say, you know, hey, what's going on here?
8: You know what? I'm gonna take a little swing here. Ryan's brilliant, and Ryan's a great friend, and Ryan is one of the most trusted political analysts that I know. But you know who had a nice plot of land on Buck Island along with me when we were talking about the Biden situation? Gerdusky, we shared a hedge line. Gerdusky and I, we had a little picket fence we were sharing on Buck Island. He also thought that Biden was going to be able to push through all the way. Now, he, I think, bailed after the debate, and I doubled down after the debate, which was pretty nuts in retrospect. But it was close, but it was pretty nuts. But he thought that Biden was going to get through. I'm just saying, no one gets all their predictions right. And look, I hope that this one in Michigan, I hope that I'm wrong and that the Jewish community there does make a major difference. I'm not even sure if we know what, I mean, I'm just basically saying, I don't think that there'll be enough of a difference in the Jewish vote to deliver it for Mike Rogers. That's kind of my baseline contention, that there are certainly enough Jewish votes in Michigan to be the difference if they wanted to. And I don't think that will happen because it'll be a, you know, 60-40 split or, 55-45 split or something like that. You are thinking, just to, for clarification here, you think there'll be a seismic, which would have to be a double-digit swing away from Abdul Syed, away from the 2024 voting pattern. That would be sort of the, okay, we'll see.
7: Yeah, and look, I mean, we've asked this question before. We'll leave open the phone lines, 800-282-2882. You can weigh in and say, particularly if you are in Michigan, what are those conversations like? I do think, building on what Gerdusky just told us, Buck, to me, I like to pivot and start to look at how people are actually voting, because that's a more reliable data point than all of these different polls that are flying around out there, all of the different prediction markets. The voting numbers so far, and again, everyone go vote. Go vote early. I would say go vote often, but you're mostly not Democrats. Go vote early, okay? The numbers right now are nearly identical to what we saw in 2022. 2022, Republicans got more votes nationwide than Democrats did. Here is Harry Enten on CNN saying, if the polls are just off by a couple of points, Republicans will retain the Senate, clearly, but also retain the House. In other words, the margin of error here is almost non-existent. Listen to what Harry Enten on CNN said this morning.
9: Now what we're dealing with, if in fact the polls underestimate the Republicans, is 53 Republican Senate seats compared to 47 Republican seats. Maine, that stays red. How about a flip in Michigan where Abdul Syed, very neck and neck in the polls with Mike Rogers. Ohio stays red. Iowa stays red. Alaska stays red. Now, I will not let in this scenario, right, you still get a situation where North Carolina stays blue and Georgia stays blue. But Texas goes red. See you later. Ken Paxton gets elected to the United States Senate. No James Tallarica. So a very clear Republican win in the Senate if the polls are underestimating the Republicans, like perhaps they did in 2020, like they did in 2016, so on so forth. And on the House side, what about this? If the polls undershot the Republicans by greater than 3 points, well, that's all you need. That's all you need for Republicans in order for them to actually probably hold on to the U.S. House of Representatives. They would likely win 218 plus House seats.
7: Okay, Buck, here's what stands out to me. First of all, Harry Enten, CNN, not a biased guy. The polls are not reflected in the early vote so far. In fact, Republicans are basically performing at the exact same level nearly that they performed in 2022 when Republicans won the nationwide popular vote if you go look at the individual House races. 52-28 in 2026, it was 52-30 in favor of Democrats at this point. There are way more votes that have been cast, 4.73 million. Places like my home state of Tennessee are now coming online. Georgia, as Ryan Gerdusky told us, is posting big numbers. And I would just go to Florida. Florida is outperforming a dominant performance that the state of Florida posted for Republicans in 2024. All of these signs, Buck, suggest that this is going to be another super close race and that the idea of Democrats being able to catch that tsunami, catch that wave, is not being reflected so far in the early voting numbers. Republicans are showing up in a higher rate than the big Democrat tsunami would suggest.
8: So if I can

0: But on the other hand, I am curious, where's this going? Do you have any take on that?
1: Yeah, my prediction is she gets charged and never gets convicted. And now look, I would love to be wrong on this, but the fact that they signed off on the warrant makes me believe that they're likely searching for a particularized enough evidence of a crime that the judge said you can do this. I think they likely found that. And then, again, the jurisdiction of where this would occur, Buck, factors in too. There's a simultaneous, to my understanding, investigation taking place in both Minnesota and Washington, D.C. I would think if you had a choice of where to bring these charges for immigration-related fraud, you would prefer to do it in Minnesota over D.C. just based on who the jury pool would be. There's also a little bit of a wrinkle here based on my reading of this, Buck, which is Ilhan Omar initially came to Northern Virginia with her father. That's where they lived before they moved to Minnesota. So the location of fraud that potentially was perpetrated, you mentioned statute of limitations. I think that's a very good question. And candidly, I've never done any sort of criminal. I've never done immigration law, period. So this is an area of the law that I have zero experience in my entire life. I haven't had any friends or family that I've advocated for, meaning helping to get in to get citizenship. Many of you probably have out there. You've lived through it. I have not. So all I can say is I can't imagine, Buck, these charges not being filed based on the fact that the warrant was out there. Now, we saw with Trump, then the question becomes, okay, you've brought the charges. They're going to be fought aggressively. They're probably changed. And so the courts are going to decide, because I'm sure Ilhan Omar will have incredible legal representation, about the applicability of these charges and whether or not they're legal.
0: So I just looked this up because I was curious. As a naturalized citizen, Ilhan Omar can lose her U.S. citizenship through denaturalization through a federal court process. And under 8 U.S.C. 1451, that's the federal code that applies here, naturalization can be revoked if it was illegally procured. In civil cases, the burden is high, clear, convincing, and unequivocal evidence. There is generally no statute of limitations for civil denaturalization. Only a federal judge can revoke citizenship. Agencies cannot do it administratively. Well, assuming that super intelligence here, also known as artificial intelligence, is correct, she actually could be, you could theoretically at least, have a sitting member of Congress lose their citizenship if they obtain that citizenship through fraud. And there is no statute of limitations on that offense.
1: And my understanding is, Buck, a big part of this case has to do with, again, not being an expert in citizenship immigration law. There are suggestions that she lied about her age to claim she was still 17, which would have kept her a minor for purposes of naturalization when she was actually 18. And then certainly we've all seen the allegations that she married her brother and that was a fraudulent method by which they brought him to the country and made him a citizen. All of those things can still be examined. But to me, the age of 17 versus 18, and all I would say is this is going to be a multi-year legal process. And my general take on it, Buck, is that much like Trump benefited from being targeted, I think Ilhan Omar probably benefits from being targeted. Because if you hate Trump, as the base of the left certainly does, being targeted by Trump is going to only strengthen their commitment to Ilhan Omar, much like the Trump base was rallied to his side as soon as he was charged. I think there's a fascinating multiverse out there, Buck, where we go back in time and we say, what if the Mar-a-Lago raid never happened? What if Joe Biden actually gave Trump a pardon and said, I want him to run against me and I have no issue whatsoever with him running and I'm going to beat him? What if we subtly alter that? Does Trump still end up the nominee? Does Trump win in 2024? I think Democrats played this so poorly that they made Trump a martyr. And my advice, my suggestion to Republicans, I don't think Ilhan Omar is certainly on the same level of Trump in terms of a significant political figure, is sometimes going aggressively after the other side actually strengthens them more than it strengthens you. Just something to think about it, using the Trump precedent as an example.
0: This, speak about precedent, this would be unprecedented if they take this all the way, and if they get a federal judge to agree based on the evidence. Ilhan Omar could, in theory, be the first member of Congress in the history of this country to be denaturalized and deported.
1: And not just
0: but it is legally possible.
1: Yeah, not just denaturalized and deported, Buck, sent back to Somalia.
0: It's rough.
1: That is, like, I mean, it's one thing if you get denaturalized and deported and you go back
0: to Sweden. Sent back to England.
1: Yeah, or England, or, you know, some Western civilization-infused European country. Ilhan Omar back to Somalia? I mean, that would be a hell of a trip, I would suggest. Okay, we're going to play some of these cuts. We'll get to some of your talkbacks more. 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
3: Welcome back in, Clay and Buck. We got a bunch of talkbacks, so let's get to those. Also, our friend Jesse Kelly going to join us at the top of the next hour. Let's see. Podcast listener Chris in Texas is upset. He's upset about Ken Paxton. Ken Paxton's going to win, but Chris in Texas, this is B.
4: Actually went to one of the few Paxton rallies that he's held. I mean, I'm absolutely incensed that he is so low energy. He's going to give this race away. And what Trump's PAC should have done is dumped tons of money early to define Tallarico to the voters. There should have been a massive ad buy in early September, and they waited and waited and waited.
3: Calm down. He's going to win. I can't believe you could attack Ken Paxton's energy when James Tallarico had the flu and didn't do anything for 2 weeks. Josh, let's see, podcast listener D.
5: Guys, I got a real question for you. Screw the politics. Screw everything else. Why in the world are college football games starting at 10 p.m. at night here in Nebraska? Jeez, what are we going to have, a midnight snack for halftime? Man, whatever.
3: Is that true? I didn't even... Thank you for the call. I haven't looked fully at all of the game times. I know you don't know, but yeah,
6: this is your bailiwick, buddy. Your bailiwick. I don't know.
3: Nebraska, Oregon on Fox is kicking off at 10 p.m. Central Time for Nebraskans. That game will not end, Buck, until 1:30 a.m. I'm sorry, Nebraska. I mean, you lost a tough game to Indiana. Now you got to stay up till 1:30 in the morning for the Oregon game. I didn't even know that. I appreciate the call. What's the latest you would stay up to watch a sporting event, Buck? Is like... Even if you wanted to watch.
6: Oh. I mean, as soon as my eyes start to get a little heavy, I go to bed. It's no such thing.
3: You need to watch on video just the disgust on Buck's face at the idea that he would even stay up at any reason to watch a sporting event. When we come back, Jesse Kelly, he's got new glasses. He looks like a lesbian. We'll talk about it with him. This is Clay and Buck.

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8: Sunny and 58 at 2 o'clock. I'm Dave Smith. These the top stories. Utica Bend State Police, along with others, tried to find out how a dead infant girl wound up at the trash facility. Five people arrested at two spas in Manlius. The execution of the convicted Fort Hood shooter will not be streamed. Details ahead. First, traffic and weather together.
9: 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Alternating lanes will be closed due to construction, causing a couple of minutes of delay. I'm Kenny Dees on Syracuse's breaking news, weather and traffic station, News Radio 570 WSYR.
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11: Partly sunny this afternoon, the high at 58. Rain arrives late this evening. It'll be damp, raw, and chilly feeling, the low down to 47. Cloudy, breezy, couple of showers and a thunderstorm for Friday, but milder with the high moving up to 67.
12: Going big, Lisa Brady, Fox News.
13: We have some great rallies.
12: President Trump during a Rose Garden event a short time ago, in between almost daily rallies ahead of the midterm elections.
13: We're going to Michigan big. We're going to Iowa big. We're going to Kansas big. And we got a lot of them left.
12: And he argues they're making a difference in tight races as he urges Republicans to turn out as if he's on the ballot. Vice President J.D. Vance is now in Michigan, where Democratic Senate candidate Abdul Al-Sayed has company on the trail today. New York Congresswoman Alexandria Ocasio-Cortez holding three town halls with Al-Sayed, who has a one-point lead over Republican Mike Rogers in the latest Fox polling. The FBI says suspicious letters have been sent to election offices and some congressional offices around the country, some containing a suspicious substance, prompting evacuations this week at state election offices in Louisiana and Oklahoma.
14: Federal agencies are investigating the letters and warning recipients to treat the packages as potentially hazardous. A similar threat occurred in 2023 when several election offices were sent envelopes containing fentanyl.
12: Fox's Jared Halpern at the White House, a spokesman for Connecticut Democratic Senator Chris Murphy, just confirming their Hartford office was one intended recipient of a letter that was intercepted. A Pentagon spokesperson says Secretary Hegseth and President Trump spoke ahead of the president's announcement that the execution of the Fort Hood shooter will not be live streamed. Nadal Hassan is still scheduled to be put to death by firing squad December 3rd. for killing 13 soldiers, wounding more than 30 others in 2009. FBI employees fired for their roles in a Trump classified documents investigation are now suing to get their jobs back. They argue the terminations were unlawful acts of political retribution. 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
15: 570 WSYR News Time is 2:03. Utica police are asking for the public's help as they try to solve the mystery of a dead infant found yesterday.
16: Employees at the Oneida Herkimer Solid Waste Facility found a dead infant girl in the sorting area. Police, along with the medical examiner's office, are working to identify the child and how they ended up there. They're asking the public if anyone has seen any suspicious activity, unusual circumstances, or has any information that could help to contact Utica Police. Artie Casper, News Radio 570 WSYR.
15: Manlius Police and the Onondaga County DA's office announcing the arrest of five individuals at two local spas in Manlius. Raids at Yuki's Day Spa and Eva's Relaxation Spa were conducted Tuesday night. Signs at the doors indicate a variety of code violations. Both locations are closed now. No word on the names of those arrested or the charges they face. Skaneateles Police investigating a hit and run this morning. Around 6:30, officers were called to the intersection of East Genesee and Lake Street after a vehicle ran over a person's foot as they were walking in the crosswalk. Help Upstate Cancer Center help your family or neighbors in the battle against cancer. It's the 8th annual call-in for cancer right now at 315-464-5500 to donate, or you can text call-in to 41444. 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
25: Hit, not a tremendous amount of damage here. People have bounced back very quickly. Buck is down in Miami. I believe that Jesse Kelly is in Houston, where he has been leading a lesbian parade based on the glasses that he is now wearing. Let me just start with this.
26: Right off the bat.
25: Let me just start with this, Jesse. First of all, I'm very proud that you now are an out and spoken lesbian. These glasses, I believe that you are wearing, I believe you have described them as transition lenses. And I have a question for you. In addition to being a lesbian, has anyone ever picked up a woman by saying publicly in the bar, "What do you think of my new transition lenses?" Because for those of you who do not know, I believe that these glasses automatically adjust to the light, because it would be too hard for you to just take your glasses off when you go indoors. They must adjust indoors and outdoors. What is it like being a lesbian? How have you found it so far?
0: You know, Clay, all I heard was jealousy there. And that whole rant, all I heard was you. And

0: I know you probably couldn't think of this because your fashion sense is just so dreadful. You look at these and you think, you wish you had found them first. You wish you had figured this out first, but you did not. I did. I have had to wear glasses when I drive or watch TV for a few years now. And I was tired of having to buy, you know, prescription sunglasses for when it's sunny and then regular prescription glasses for when I want to go to a ball game, something like that. And you can't. So in order to save money, I just brought in my aviators and I said, put these transition lenses on the aviators so I never have to change. And now, all right, now I look electric at all times.
1: Jesse, of course, look, you know, Clay, we've lost Clay, I think, temporarily. He's spitting his coffee out everywhere. I will tell you, we know it was a long drive in your Subaru today to the studio, so I did want to get some analysis out of you on whatever's happening in the world of elections. Texas, Texas, Texas. I've been saying it's Fortress Texas. It's the Alamo. No way it's going to let us down with this Tallarico thing actually coming to fruition. What say you, oh, great Texan Jesse Kelly? I'm sure you and Michael Berry have been conferring. Are we going to be okay?
0: I don't know. I don't know. Oh, but I know I'm supposed to have a definitive opinion on this, but I don't have any idea how November is going to go because, look, we did pick up seats in redistricting, so we can argue maybe the House won't be that bad. But you guys know, you talk about it all the time, but midterm elections generally go bad for the party in power. And worse than that, the greatest poll out there, we all talk about polls every day. I talk about polls. You talk about polls. The greatest poll out there by a mile, the most reliable one, is gas prices. It is now. It always has been. Obama's made comments about it. Bush made comments about it. This is something presidents instinctively understand. If you're president of the United States of America and gas is $2 a gallon, people are generally pretty happy because that has such a big effect on people's lives. That ticks up to $4 a gallon. You're probably about to get your teeth kicked in at the polls. Now, I hope that doesn't happen, and I hope Texas doesn't make a terrible mistake and elect that little fruit to the United States Senate. I hope these things don't happen. I'm not saying they're going to happen, but I don't know. I don't know. You can't poll anything accurately anymore. Polls have always been a little rough. Now they're less accurate than ever because no one on the right answers these things. So they always over, you know, they look like Democrats. They make Democrats look like they're going to kill us every time, but I don't know, man. I don't know.
2: Wow. All right. President Trump, we haven't even mentioned this on the program yet. I don't even know what your take has been on this, but there, I believe the shooting happened at Fort Hood in Texas. President Trump earlier today said he was not going to live stream the firing squad execution of this individual who was convicted of killing, I think it was 13 of his fellow soldiers. Should it be live streamed? What would your take be if you had the option, Jesse?
0: Yeah. Yes. In fact, I believe that all executions done by the state should be public. And that honestly is more about the state than anything else. I don't think the state, if they have made the decision to kill someone, which is the ultimate expression of state power, I don't think they should get to do that in secret. And I also don't think it's helpful to shield anybody from the realities of life. For the majority of our country's history, executions were public. You would go to church on Sunday, you go take the kiddos down with a picnic basket, and you watch them string up a bunch of horse thieves. That wasn't because they were a bunch of sadists. It's because it's important for that stuff to make an impact on the public. These are the consequences, and I want you to see the consequences. Everything can't be flowery in Disney movies and Captain America. If you're a bad guy and kill bad people, we will kill you. We'll kill you on television, and everyone's going to watch you die. So that's how crime and punishment has generally worked. But in this pillow-soft society we have now, I saw the poll numbers. I know why Trump decided not to live stream it, because 80% of the country doesn't want him to. It just shows what a feminized country we have become here. It's pathetic. Yes, kill him. Kill him on camera. He should have died years ago. Screw that guy.
1: You agree also, Jesse, or do you agree, I should say, firing squad should just become the method of first result? Because I agree with your take, by the way, and I think it's because you and I both have a fascination with the very dark history of communism and totalitarian societies where, yeah, they could make anyone disappear because they could execute anybody they wanted without telling anybody what was going on. And guess what? When the state can do that, you are all at its mercy, right? Doesn't really answer to anybody. But this notion of medicalizing it as well, we saw this woman in, what was it, Indiana, where they were trying to execute her and they...
2: No, it was Tennessee.
1: I'm sorry, Tennessee. Tennessee. They were trying to execute her in Tennessee and they made a mistake.

0: and then they're taking her to the hospital to give her life-saving care during an execution.
1: Well, Americans are generally good people. We have a good soul in this country. And because of that, we make mistakes. And one of the mistakes has been we're trying to sanitize the process of killing people. So the America has bounced around on this versus the electric chair. Ah, it's not great watching him twitch. Then it was the gas chamber. Death by cyanide, not all that pleasant. Finally, they came up with a lethal injection. Let's say, hey, it'll be nice and peaceful. They just go to sleep. Then the heart stops. But there have been all types of problems with the chemicals and things they use with that. I totally agree with the firing squad. In fact, if I am ever scheduled to be executed and I have any say so in the matter, I would actually prefer firing squad. It is virtually instant. It is successful about, 100% of the time. No muss, no fuss. Don't lay me on a table and strap me down and poison me. Fire a few into my heart and let me go on to heaven.
2: We're talking to Jesse Kelly. What's your take on the Cornell 7 case? I've got three boys. You've got a couple of boys yourself, teenage age boys. What did you think as you saw it? How has it played out? What is your take overall?
1: My take overall is, look, we have rules in life, and almost always those rules are to protect us. Like, I'll actually use the Bible as a wonderful example of this. Like I said, I heard a sermon on this a long time ago. Guy was talking about all the rules in the Bible. Don't do this, don't do this, don't do this. And people think those rules are restrictive. Those rules, every single one of them are designed to protect you. It's not designed to protect something. It's designed to guard yourself. Don't do this, don't do that. I don't think it's a great look for anybody. To get, look, it's not like I'm judging. I've lived a wild life when I was young too, but to get blasted beyond belief, do a bunch of drugs and have some kind of sordid orgy. It's not a good look on her. It's not a good look on them. And look, I sat my sons down and I told them, you ever find yourself at a frat house hammered out of your mind, wandering upstairs with a young lady, you better understand you are putting yourself in a situation where they can ruin your life. And it's happened many times before. I think the whole thing's, to be honest, pretty gross.
0: And yet here we are, Jesse. We are also seeing a, you know, I want to transition to a far less serious topic that it deals with, if I can. Although I do think there is some connective tissue in the conversation going on about it. You've probably seen Shane Gillis, at least the part of the monologue where he talked about what women wear to the gym. And in one of the most hilarious turnabouts imaginable, and I think that Shane Gillis probably saw this coming, now the viral trend online is for women with very fit physiques and very little clothing on to angrily tweet or tag him in their TikTok or whatever it may be from the gym. The gym attire conversation, is it long overdue? Where do you come down on this one?
1: I think that in this day and age, because of the internet, because of social media, the truth is, and young women really need to hear this, if you're a dude, you can see a woman's naked body at any time, any moment. I could look it up on my phone right now while I'm doing this interview. The availability of naked women now, it's just all over the place. So I understand you work out, you look really good, you're proud of that, you want to show off a little bit. Like I understand that. It's no different than a guy, you know, gets big arms and all of a sudden he wears sleeveless shirts. I understand all that. Look at me with my glasses. That's me showing off. But at the same time, if you're a woman trying to grab a man's attention, covering up will get you more attention now than exposing everything, because it makes you different. It shows you have something different. It shows you have something more to offer. So, yeah, you'll get a lot of likes on Instagram and every guy will go, wow, and put a bunch of hearts in the comment section and you'll feel good about yourself for 5 seconds. But it's not going to help you wrangle up a husband who's worth a crap.
0: Clay, are you surprised that Jesse gave such an astute and thoughtful and non-barbarian answer to that? Because I'm actually somewhat flabbergasted. I thought that was excellent.
2: I think, yes, but I love that he dropped in that he looks great in his lesbian glasses. But I do think it's partly because you're looking at the world now, Jesse, because we're getting to be old guys. And I know I do this a lot. Through the prism, I like the way you talk to your kids about, hey, if you find yourself in this situation, be careful. And I actually saw you tweet something that made a lot of sense because I'm finding the same thing to be true. My oldest son just went off to college. My middle son is 16. Last night we're down in Florida and he's on a bike and he's just gone out the back. And he texted his mom about a bounce to go chase girls, right? I mean, we're like, we don't know where you're going. You know, there's lots of girls.

0: girls were down at the beach. It's fall break. And I'm already thinking, my youngest is 12. I can't imagine what the world is like when they don't live in the house anymore. And I saw you tweeting about how you barely see your sons now. They're in and out quickly. And I saw Matt Walsh tweet this. I don't know, Buck, if your kids are so young, you haven't had an opportunity to really kind of think about the departure. Matt Walsh tweeted, I'd like to have a compound one day. I have said this to my wife a bunch. Like, I want to buy land. I would be very comfortable with my kids and their families living as close as possible. Have you started to work through this yourself about what it's going to be like when suddenly those kids that are such a huge part of all of our lives are out on their own? The compound idea sounds great. I want them back as much as possible.
1: Yeah, the wife and I have had this discussion, and don't get me wrong. There's part of, look, we're proud of them, right? We're proud of them. I'm proud my boys don't want to stay at home. I'm proud that, you know, as soon as they got driver's licenses, they're friggin' gone. They're out. He's working out. He's at a Halloween party. He's doing this. He's doing that. They're going out living their lives, and I couldn't be prouder. They're wonderful young men, but it is the most cliche thing in the world, but it's true. It comes at you fast. I mean, there's one day and they're around you all the time. And sometimes when they're young, you can even get annoyed by that from time to time. You don't have a moment's peace. But you wake up one day and they're just gone. They're just gone. The wife and I, we'll be home and everything's quiet. And the boys are gone and we'll look at each other like, this is weird. Yeah, because this is all we've known for years. They're just gone. And yeah, I want a compound one day and to bring them all in there. But I'm also not naive. They want to go live their lives. So it's bittersweet. Hey, Dad, I'm not going to see you tonight. I'm out doing this, out doing that. I'm very, very proud of them and happy about that. But at the same time, I miss my buddies every now and then. You know, I want to do stuff with my buddies, but that's part of growing up.
2: Jesse,
1: what's my wife call it? The longest breakup ever.
2: I have a little silver lining, and it actually kind of goes with your silver rimmed glasses. Don't you have a doodle to keep you company like me?
0: Oh no. Oh no. Is this true too? A lesbian and a doodle?
1: Hold on. Let me explain.
2: He totally has a doodle.
0: I saw you tweeting about the man purse the other day. Like, what have you done with yourself?
1: There are medical reasons, okay? My oldest son, for the longest time, had a pet hair allergy. And so a few years ago, we wanted to get them a dog, but the dog pet hair would give him hives. So you had to go with some hypoallergenic dog. So yes, we have a golden doodle, and it's the worst decision I ever made. Dog cost a fortune, and he is the biggest idiot of a dog I've ever had in my life. Like, he doesn't know, he can't smell, he can't hear. If you let him outside, he'll beg to come right back in 2 minutes, even if everyone's out there. He's like, it's too hot, I just want to go back inside. Completely useless for anything but snuggling, but that's why the family loves him.
2: Yeah, that's true about the doodles. It goes with the glasses,
0: and
2: the
0: Subaru. I don't know.
2: Guys, go check out a Jesse Kelly show on hundreds of stations. Premier Networks, Jesse Kelly. He's on 6 to 9 Eastern across the country and the Jesse Kelly podcast. Mr. Jesse, great to see you as always.
1: Be good, fellas. Get some glasses.
0: Subaru, he's got a golden doodle, he's got the lesbian specs. I mean, I don't know, this guy might be transitioning right before our eyes. Your personal information, valuable, far more exposed than you realize. 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
7: Welcome back into Clay and Buck. We're going to get into some of your talkbacks and calls here. And also, we have a guest coming up at the bottom of the hour, which is always very exciting. So we're looking forward to that. Augustus Dorico, founder and CEO of Rainmaker. So we'll talk to him in a little bit here. But also, we have a podcast listener, Monty, who has a very important message for our friend Jesse Kelly. This is G.
8: Clay, if Jesse Kelly is a 6'8" lesbian, he should definitely enter the WNBA draft.
9: Harsh. We have a great asset for the Nashville Balls franchise.
7: I think Jesse, it's funny, I think I've asked him before about basketball, and obviously his whole life people have tried to get him to play basketball, and he's not a basketball guy even at his height. And there's a rumor going around that he may be the tallest in the post World War II era, the tallest Marine ever.
9: Oh wow.
7: I asked him, I'm like, how did you, because there's actually a height.
9: Yeah, there is a height limit, right?
7: Yeah.

0: Think about it. If you were 7'3", you're not going to fit in places you need to be able to fit. First of all, they're not going to have a uniform for you of any kind, but also you can't be in an armored personnel carrier. You're not going to be able to be in like a cockpit. You're not going to fit well up. All kinds of things where they're not going to have to make like a special accommodation for you being super tall. So that is, have you ever met a 6'9" Marine before? I have not. He's the only one I know.
1: No, look, I know they had it for the Air Force, right? Like, because even athletics, like the Air Force basketball players can't be taller than 6'5", I think, to be able to fit in cockpits for that exact reason.
0: Yeah, there you go. All right, what's the first thing you would grab if you had a home intruder other than a firearm? 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
2: 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NAFTA says Northeast fall like crisp air, changing leaves in Surfside iced tea and vodka, made with real tea and real vodka. Taste autumn refreshment. 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
4: Mostly sunny, 58 at 2:30. I'm Dave Smith. These are the top stories. Utica police have a disturbing mystery on their hands. Manlius police and Onondaga County DA's office announcing the arrest of 5 people at 2 local spas in Manlius. And the producer price index seeing its biggest jump in years. Details ahead. Now your AccuWeather forecast. Partly sunny sometime today, high 58. Rain and thunderstorms tonight, low 50.
5: News, I'm John Saucier. Democrats are hoping to break Republicans' hold on Texas in the Senate race this year as President Trump criticized Democratic Texas Senate candidate James Tallarico. He recently stepped away from the campaign because he had the flu.
6: The guy in Texas is a con man, total con man. The guy gets lost for 12, 14 days. He says that he's got the flu. I never heard of a flu that lasted that long. But maybe he had a different kind of flu that we don't know about.
5: Tallarico is back on the campaign trail now. House Democrats with a field hearing in Austin, Texas, focusing on people killed and wounded by Congressman Benny Thompson.
7: Please know that we will do everything possible to hold this administration accountable for what has happened here in Austin and ensure the federal government cooperates fully with local independent investigations.
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4: 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Utica police have a disturbing mystery on their hands.
8: Employees at the Oneida Herkimer Solid Waste Facility found a dead infant girl in the sorting area yesterday morning. They halted operations and called police. Authorities are working to identify the child and how that child died. They're asking the public if anyone observed anything suspicious or if they possess any information, no matter how small, contact Utica police. Joe Lasky, News Radio 570 WSYR.
4: Manlius police and the Onondaga County DA's office announcing the arrest of 5 individuals at 2 local spas in Manlius. The raids at Yuki's Day Spa and Ava's Relaxation Spa were conducted Tuesday night. Signs on the doors indicate a variety of code violations at the locations, both of which are now closed. No words on the names of those arrested or what charges they face. Oneida County Health Department says a raccoon has tested positive for rabies in Deanboro. They learned yesterday the results of the tests were positive for the virus. One vaccinated cat was exposed to the raccoon. Remind people, if you see any animal, wild or stray, acting strange, stay away and call Animal

0: Control. National Grid's predicting some monthly bills could drop in central New York this winter. From November 1st through March 31st, customers using an average of 713 therms could owe $9 less in comparison to last year's winter season. They also say those relying on electricity to heat their homes could see a 3-5% increase in the next 5 months. Your next news at 3 o'clock. 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
8: Welcome back in, Clay and Buck. Super cool discussion here. We've been interviewing and talking with a lot of different people involved in modern tech, drone technology, AI related. And this guy comes highly recommended by a lot of the people that we know out there, Augustus DiRico at Raymer. And what I want to kind of dive into here is we're going to nerd out a bit. But Augustus, I want you to explain to this audience, but what you're trying to do is use modern drone technology to potentially be able to seed clouds so that we're able to produce more rain, which obviously could have a tremendous impact many parts of the United States and certainly around the world. Explain what you're working through, what level of optimism you have about the tech, and kind of take our audience into the world that you're living in now.
9: Well, Clay, Buck, thanks for having me. And I'll say, you know, the problem, first of all, before any of the cool drone stuff or the cloud seeding tech should be gotten into, is drought in America, right? I'm from Connecticut originally, right? We've got plenty of water there. When I moved out west and found out that in the most prosperous, innovative, rich country in the history of humanity, we don't have enough water to stop the cities from burning down, right? Like, I was in college during the Sonoma fires. I live in LA now. I watched Altadena burn down. When I heard that farms that have been in business for 100 years in the American West are literally falling into the earth because the aquifers have been so overpumped that there's no water left in them and they're creating sinkholes. When I found out that Lake Powell and Lake Mead, these 100-year-old reservoirs that we created through American engineering with the Hoover Dam and the likes, when I found out that they were at historically low levels, I was just blown away, right? We have so much money flying around the economy. We're building so much data center infrastructure. We're building all of this energy. And somehow we still don't have enough water to maintain our farms. We don't have enough snow for our ski seasons. Like, that seemed absurd. There should be a solution. There should be some new form of water infrastructure that allows farms to stay in business, that mitigates the severity of wildfires, that allows people to keep skiing and snowboarding. And so I started Rainmaker to use modern tech, modern drones, modern radar, et cetera, to make more snow, to make more rain, and ultimately make American water more abundant than ever before. The way that we do it is with this really old technology invented in America called cloud seeding, but we're the first and only company in history that's able to use modern radar to unambiguously measure exactly how much the precipitation comes from our intervention and is man-made versus natural. At a high level, we're a water infrastructure company. We're

0: we're just tapping into the renewable and abundant water that's flying right over our heads instead of sucking it up out of the ground or building $10 billion desalination plants.
1: Okay, I love this. I was just going to ask. So how much water can you produce? You say you've got the data to measure it. So you go into the clouds. Let's say that a half inch of rain is going to fall, you think, ordinarily. How much can you increase the outflow so far?
0: Well, most of the time, we're actually making clouds precipitate that otherwise never naturally would have. So rather than enhancing existing precipitation, which we can do as well, we're mostly just making storms precipitate that otherwise wouldn't. In terms of volume, we did about 140 million gallons of man-made precipitation, of man-made water, between January and April across our programs in Oregon, Idaho, Utah. But this past summer, we went up to Alaska to do some testing, and with just 2 drones in 3 hours, we made 19 million gallons of water. And for context, that's like 30 Olympic swimming pools, or like the entire daily consumption of everybody in Richmond, Virginia. So like everybody's lawn, everybody's shower, everybody's drinking water. We were able to make that amount of water in just 3 hours. But it was 19 million gallons distributed over like 100 square miles. So it was a tenth of an inch of precipitation that reached the ground. Really small drizzle, really small flurry, but huge amount of water over the basin that was relevant.
2: So what, if you were to scale this up, what is the vision of the of your company's ability, let's say, in 5 years and 10 years? If everything works, although I didn't even know the cloud seeding was a thing. So I have learned something entirely new today from your, and I'm reading about this on AI, Clay. I'm about to go Grok deep diving all into this. It is a real weather modification technique that enhances a cloud's ability to produce rain or snow by introducing tiny particles into the atmosphere. So I did not even know. I was not aware of this. What could you do if everything works the way that you're planning to, 5 years out, 10 years out? What does Rainmaker look like?
0: Yeah, it's like the Trump meme, like, wow, you're telling me this for the first time, right? I'll wear my tech guy hat for a second and sort of betray the hubris of youth that a guy in his mid-20s might have and say, I take a lot of inspiration from the Hoover Dam, right? Like, that piece of American infrastructure was able to engineer the water table such that the Mojave Desert, which was previously a wasteland, became habitable for millions of Americans. Las Vegas and Phoenix and Tucson and even Los Angeles wouldn't be habitable if not for that form of engineering and infrastructure. My aspiration is to double the flow of the Colorado River by the early 2030s. My aspiration is to get the Great Salt Lake back to its 1980 levels by the early 2030s. I think that that's entirely doable. And it's not to say that this tech alone in its current state is the only solution to water scarcity. Like, we have to be good stewards. We have to conserve water. We shouldn't just let our sprinklers run and spray water into the street. But this tech ultimately, first and foremost, is going to be for preventing the droughts and mitigating the droughts that are happening across the U.S. now. And in the future, act as the foremost tool we have for terraforming. Like, I want to be able to make new land developable and make desert land arable and into farms by producing water with this technology.
1: Okay, so I love this. This is super fascinating and also super optimistic and awesome. What are the obstacles? What does the cost structure look like now? What does the cost structure need to look like as you go forward? You mentioned desalination. It is insanely expensive. And certainly, while we have needs for water in the United States, as you well know, many parts of the world have far more extensive demand on the water system than we have here. How much can this be spread, not only in the United States, but around the world? And what's the time frame and the cost?
0: So we just announced a partnership. Speaking of places that have even more water scarcity than the U.S.,

0: those long streaks that people see in the sky, it's not cloud seeding. And cloud seeding, it relies on existing clouds to seed and then get to precipitate more than they would have. When people are concerned about either chemtrails or like a real technology, like a real thing that is happening called stratospheric aerosol injection, which is this sort of Bill Gates-esque idea to dim the sun to cool the planet down. When they confuse chemtrails, stratospheric aerosol injection, and cloud seeding catches a lot of flack, and people become interested in banning the technology like they did in Florida, because it gets confused with these other more interventions that exist.
1: Do we have to talk to somebody about this ban in Florida? I don't even know about this.
0: Yeah, we were there. I was testifying in Tallahassee. I became intimately familiar with Tallahassee last year because Florida, it doesn't. No, I I grew to love it. But Florida doesn't need the water as desperately as, you know, Utah, Colorado, Arizona, California. But the concern that I have is Americans across the country, namely in the West, but even in the Midwest, oftentimes in states like Georgia, they need more water. And if we ban this technology because we confuse it with, other things that do exist or don't exist, we can deprive our own citizens and our own countrymen of the water that they need when other countries are investing super heavily in this. And so to drop another sort of crazy piece of context, the Chinese Meteorological Administration, they invest $500 million a year into their WeatherMod program. They claim to be producing 2 times the amount of the water that's in the Colorado River for their domestic farms, for the Three Gorges Dam. They're using cloud seeding and planting trees to turn Inner Mongolia and the Gobi Desert into arable and developable farmland. My concern would be that because some folks don't know what the tech is, or because we haven't been transparent enough about what we're up to, Americans won't get this water and won't get the technology that other countries around the world are.
2: I would imagine you mentioned ski resorts, and we all know that ski resorts produce a voluminous amount of fake snow on a regular basis because otherwise they can't run their business. I would imagine there's some really intriguing profit-based motivations for ski resorts, for instance, and also to your point, I can think of so many different parts of America. You mentioned some of them where if you could create 10 more inches of rainfall, the value of that land, right, with 10 more inches of rainfall could go 10, 20, 30, 40x what it is right now. I just find this to be utterly fascinating. On the flip side, I'm sure some people listening right now are saying, if this water cloud seeding technology got into the hands of the wrong people, could it create flood conditions in places where rain is not needed? So I'm just kind of curious in general, the big picture here.
0: And that's a worthwhile question, right? Like, if we ever admit the confusion about chemtrails and cloud seeding and just really drill into the tech itself, cloud seeding, it makes an incremental small additional amount of rain in any given event. We're talking about like a tenth of an inch of precipitation to less than half an inch at a time. But if you do that dozens of times over the course of the year, yeah, you can make land more developable, more arable, worth a lot more because it has the water that it needs. But if you're seeding a storm that is already precipitating heavily, or if you're seeding in an area where the reservoirs are already full, or if the soil is already too moist and can't retain more water, then there is risk of flooding. And so it's super important that in states like Utah and Colorado, there are already regulations that require operators to stop working, to stop cloud seeding if there is any risk of flood or avalanche or the likes. But there's no federal legislation that requires that. And so there's laws on the books from the 70s that say you have to notify NOAA, the National Oceanic and Atmospheric Administration, about your cloud seeding activities. But there's no liability framework. There's no permitting or licensing at the federal level to make sure this is safe. And I think that a step in that direction, like I don't want this to be draconianly legislated about. I don't want it to get banned the way that like nuclear did effectively. But some more legislation, some more transparency and accountability from the federal level that mimics regulations in states like Utah and Idaho and Colorado, they can make it safe and make people accountable if ever there was to be wanton or negligent weather modification happening.
2: Augustus, this is super fascinating. Rainmaker is the company. We appreciate the time. Good luck. If people are intrigued by this, where should they go read more?
0: You can go to our website, rainmaker.com. You can go to our X, Rainmaker Corp, or you can follow me on X as well at A. Dorico.
2: Awesome. Appreciate the time, my man. Good luck on all of this continued experimentation to bring more water to places that need it.
0: Thanks, guys.
2: Look, want to tell you, I'm down in Florida right now. Northern part of Florida. Buck is down in the southern part of Florida. There's only one sports betting app in the whole state of Florida that is legal. That is the Hard Rock Bet app. And they have got a bunch of different awesome opportunities for you, including if you haven't signed up yet, Arizona, Colorado, Indiana, Illinois, Michigan, Ohio, Tennessee, Virginia, all of these different states out there. You can get hooked up right now. $5 bet, you get $500 in bonus bets. A $5 bet turns into $500, the only legal way you can play in Florida. Coming down here to Universal Studios, coming down here to Disney World. Maybe you're coming to the beach during the Christmas season, during Thanksgiving. You'll want to get hooked up right now. $500 when you bet $5. If you go to hardrock.bet/clay, that is hardrock.bet/clay. I am tonight on the Seahawks. You can find my bet in the app. I'm on the Seahawks to cover and win tonight. If you go into the Hard Rock Bet app, you will see my face. For those of you who want me to be in a nice dress shirt, I am in a nice dress shirt. You cannot miss me. 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
10: Welcome back in here, Clay and Buck. We are closing up shop for the day, but a great time to remind you about both the YouTube channel, where you can always go and live stream the show as we're doing it or watch it afterwards, Clay and Buck on the YouTube, and also our fantastic podcast hosts. You've got the Ryan Gradusky Show, which is called It's a Numbers Game, but so many. Carol Markowitz, Steve Yates on national security. Isn't the G20 coming up? I think it's in Miami.
11: Oh, wow.
10: So there you go. That's a thing for the national security people. I mean, you're like, what's going on with the book? Ask Steve Yates. That's his wheelhouse. Huh? Bunch of international bureaucrats getting together talking nonsense about climate, probably. But Steve will tell you what's real, what's not, what you should care about. Go check that out. H, podcast listener on the golden doodle of Jesse Kelly. Play it.
12: Golden doodle, huh? Wait till you mysteriously have socks go missing. They eat them.
10: They eat them?
11: It doesn't seem like the best thing, but in the grand scheme of things, I think, you know, socks aren't really
10: hard to replace, are they? Ginger takes my socks and, like, hides them. The other thing she does is amazing is whatever I'm sitting on anywhere in the house, Clay, I might find underneath, like, a blanket or especially behind pillows, a bone. She buries bones in sofas and chairs all over the house. Like, it's her, like she's paid to do it. It's her mission. Which is interesting. It's amazing what these animals do.
11: I'm down here in Florida, Buck. It is an absolutely perfect day. I cannot wait to get out. And I will say, the hurricane that hit here, already zero impact, virtually. It's been an impressive turn. Everybody's got power. I know that story was out there for like a day, and then everybody forgot about it. But very positive response down here. So good work by everybody.
10: We'll be with you tomorrow. It's going to be an amazing Friday show. Remember, you can send talkbacks in advance, and they'll get into the mix. So any thoughts on the show this week or stuff you want to talk about, if you want to make fun of Jesse's glasses, go with the talkback.
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15: Michael Lewis here to tell you about my new book, Blockers, which gives you an inside look at the Trump administration and the public servants who stood in its way. 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
13: Mostly sunny at 59. I'm Dave Smith. And these are the top stories. Utica and state police continue to investigate the finding of a dead baby girl at a recycling facility. Two Manlius spas closed down and five people arrested Tuesday. And the plan to broadcast the execution of Nidal Hassan has been called off. Details ahead. First traffic and weather together.
14: 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I'm Kenny Dees on Syracuse's breaking news, weather and traffic station, News Radio 570 WSYR.
15: Cloudy with some rain and a thunderstorm tonight, low 50 with temperatures rising overnight. Friday, cloudy, showers and a thunderstorm, high 71. And Saturday, clouds and sunshine with a high 47.
16: A new fight over voter rolls heads to court. I'm Lisa Brady, Fox News. The Trump administration is now suing California election officials after demanding verification of citizenship for some of the voters receiving mail-in ballots with a deadline that state officials did not meet.
17: 2 days ago, the Department of Justice sent L.A. County a password-protected thumb drive, and on that drive, a list of names of potential non-citizens sent a vote-by-mail ballot. While it's unclear how many names are on the drive, the DOJ says thousands of potential foreign nationals not eligible to vote have been identified as possible registered voters in California.
16: Fox's Max Gordon. The Justice Department wants a judge to bar the state from counting ballots from people the federal government identifies as likely non-citizens until their status can be confirmed. California's governor calls the issue more dangerous nonsense, accusing the president of losing his grip on reality. President Trump holds tele-rallies later today before heading back on the campaign trail tomorrow. tomorrow.
6: I think we're getting a lot of people elected. Wherever we go, I think we're getting a lot of people elected.
16: He says he thinks his nearly daily rallies around the country are having a big impact, aiming to boost Republican turnout in tight races, including the Michigan Senate race. Vice President J.D. Vance rallying there today, while Democrat Abdul Al-Sayed holds three town hall events with New York Congresswoman Alexandria Ocasio-Cortez.
18: Al-Sayed's running against former Republican Congressman Mike Rogers, who calls Al-Sayed too extreme for Michigan voters, even those in his own party. Several polls show Al-Sayed with a small polling advantage, though largely within the margin of error.
16: Fox's Rich Edson. Multiple agencies, including the FBI, investigating suspicious letters sent to election offices and some congressional offices around the country, some with a suspicious substance, including a powdery substance that forced evacuations this week at state election offices for Louisiana and Oklahoma. 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
13: From the 570 WSYR Newsroom, I'm Dave Smith. Utica and State Police continue to investigate the finding of a baby girl at the Oneida Herkimer Solid Waste Authority's recycling facility. Employees spotted the body among other recyclable materials. Police are trying to find out how the baby found its way there. Utica Police Chief Mark Williams pleaded for the mother to come forward.
19: I would just make a passionate plea to the birth mother of this child. She may have a story to tell, but we need to know it. This baby girl deserves proper burial and an identity.
13: The investigation could span two counties. Police are waiting for the results of the autopsy of the child to find out how she died. Utica man, 50-year-old Gary Schumerhorn, has been charged with making a terroristic threat and aggravated harassment. State police say he called the town of Bridgewater Courthouse and left a voicemail threatening to blow up the building. The building was evacuated. Police bomb squads and canines found nothing. Two Manlius spas have been closed down and five people arrested after a raid Tuesday night, according to Manlius police. The raids took place at Yuki's Day Spa and Eva's Relaxation Spa. Signs on the door indicate a variety of code violations. Both locations are closed. No word on the names of those arrested or the charges they face. 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
21: Good afternoon, Americans, and hello, my friend. Like always, it is a delight to be with you. Now, here's the deal. Up here at Broadcast Central, my job each day is to come on the radio and make an absolute jackass of myself, all right? Let's see if we can't make the afternoon go a little more pleasantly for you. Today is different. You can hear sounds in the background. We're not up at Broadcast Central. We are here at the lobby of the Upstate Cancer Center. It's the annual call-in for cancer. You've been doing this for 8 years, and you know how it goes. I come on here, I am no good at begging for money, right? I apologize to the hospital for that. I apologize to you for that. But today is an opportunity not to take but to give. I couldn't help but think as I come up Adams Street here, approaching the hospital, we talk about cancer today, and there's a story in the news, right? The religious leader of a billion people around this globe, Pope Leo, is at the hospital right now, a hospital not unlike this, trying to recover from cancer, right? This is a man who last week had a biopsy and Tuesday had a procedure, lost a chunk of his lung, and yesterday was up walking and talking and eating and saying Mass and waiting for test results to come back. Well, here's the thing. His religious responsibilities may be different from yours and mine, but he's a regular the number is 315-464-5500. Our goal is to pledge. But here's a guy, like you and me, living his life, and all of a sudden, a little bit of a cough, and he's facing a challenge. And the deal is that what happened to the Holy Father is something that absolutely can happen to you and me, and does happen to thousands of people in our region on an annual basis. This place is jam-packed. They are caring for people day in and day out. What a blessing to this region that is, but what a difficult and heavy lift that is, how crucially important what these people do is, and likewise, how crucially important the role you play in sustaining this Upstate Cancer Center is, right? We can't have nice things if we don't all pitch in. And your pledge here obviously stays local, obviously assists in the quality of treatment provided, obviously goes to research and training of the people here, and obviously gives the folks who walk through this front door a better chance

at surviving as they fight the dragon in their life, this cancer. I met 315-464-5500. We're so grateful to Township 5. They're the presenting sponsor of this little shindig here. But my appeal and request right now is, if this isn't inappropriate, if you look to Leo as a religious leader, if you are a member of the Roman Catholic faith, regardless of your affiliation, if you've been touched by that man's humble, meek, but tireless effort to spread his faith and to invite people to embrace it. If you feel good about him, I hope that you would consider right now making a contribution to help this place that is helping people like him. 315-464-5500. Prayers are priceless, but dollars make the rubble bounce. And if we're going to accomplish anything for this hospital, if we're going to help save lives in Central New York, we're going to have to get up off the wallet. We're going to have to get involved. We're going to have to do something. And by we, I mean you. And by do something, I mean, forgive me for saying it, but donate money. I hope that you would do it now, 315-464-5500. Here's the deal. You're going to eat supper with your family here in another couple, 3 hours. As you sit down there, your sweetheart, maybe the kids are around you, wouldn't it be good to be able to say, listen, this afternoon I called up and our family donated, I don't know, $100. Would you have $1,000? Maybe you skip lunch and give them those $5. Every penny's precious. But wouldn't it be good to be able to sit down with your family tonight and say, our family is helping to fight? Again, I always think of it as a dragon. And if this dragon has not cast its shadow, the dragon of cancer, this is the annual call-in for cancer at Upstate Cancer Center, 315-464-5500. 8th year we've been doing this. I hope you call and pledge money. But if your family has not had the shadow of this dragon pass over it yet, then you are unusually blessed, right? And you never know when it might come. But if you could help partner with this entity, this part of this wonderful hospital, to help provide service, support, and hope to the people who are afflicted with cancer. Now, here's the deal. When you and I were young, 464-5500, that's in the 315. If you're listening far away on the iHeart, we'll take your call gratefully. 315-464-5500. When you and I were young, man, cancer, you didn't talk about it. People wouldn't say the word because they were scared crapless of it, because your chances of overcoming it were next to nil. And if you had cancer, then you better start picking out your casket. That's how it was when I was young, right? But because of efforts at places like this, the Upstate Cancer Center, because of advances that are helped to be facilitated by contributions like the one you can make at 315-464-5500, by the steady advance of medical science, by the persistence of compassionate and caring people, we've been able to, and when I say we, not a loser like me, I'm talking about the heroes, the champions upstairs at this hospital who today are caring for patients. Because of efforts like theirs, we have pushed back this beast. And many cancers now are overcomable. People in very large numbers are living today who 10 years or 20 years or 30 years ago would not have lived. And we can push those, we can push that further. We can do more good. Any rate, like I said, the number to donate if you'd like to be part of this is 315-464-5500. And I mentioned as we came into it, Pope Leo. He's been on the news. That's an illustration. Like I said, last week, that man had a... there's a thing on your deal. We scanned you, and we're going to do a biopsy on that, your Holy Father. And they did a biopsy, and they said, we're going to have to take that out, and we need to do it soon. So Sunday, he told his family, if you will. He told the faithful. And he went into the hospital on Tuesday, and it was out that day with a portion of his lung. There are people upstairs, 315-464-5500, there are people upstairs in this hospital right now who are in exactly the same situation, who last week had a concern, who last week had a scan, who last week had a biopsy, and this week had a surgery, and now are walking around eating again, waiting for results to come back from the lab. So if you have heard the story,

0: reason, if you felt compassion or concern for Pope Leo, 315-464-5500. I hope that you will have compassion and concern for the people here at Upstate Cancer Center, and I hope that you will have, and I hate to say it, but if you could donate, if you could call right now, I would be tremendously grateful. They have folks over here on the phones, people who are volunteers from the hospital or whatever else like that, and they need to pick those phones up. They will partner with you, get your information, and you can do a good thing. I need to take a break. I want you to take advantage of this break to please make your call, right? And again, not to manipulate or use faith or anything else like that, but if for you Pope Leo is the Holy Father, then won't you please help his brothers and sisters who are similarly afflicted today at this hospital in your home, right? Won't you please help these people in his name? 315-464-5500. This is the call-in for cancer for Upstate Cancer Center on 570 WSYR.
1: 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I'm Kenny Dees on Syracuse's Breaking News Weather and Traffic Station, News Radio 570 WSYR.
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4: Cloudy tonight. Periods of rain and a thunderstorm late. Low 50 with temperatures rising overnight. Friday, cloudy with some showers and a thunderstorm. High 71. Friday night, low 39. Shower to start Saturday, otherwise clouds, sunshine, cooler, the high 47, and the high 60 on Sunday. From the Stellar Roofing Weather Center, I'm Andy Robb.
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0: Welcome back, troops. Welcome back. We're out here at the Upstate Cancer Center. It's the Call-In for Cancer. A presenting sponsor of this wonderful event is Township 5. And this hour is sponsored by Great Lakes Honda. There's a dollar-for-a-dollar match contributions this hour up to $2,500. We're grateful for that. Let me give you the phone number to tell you the story. 315-464-5500. Now, here's the deal. You ever see people, they get the chemotherapy and their hair comes out? You see it, you know, you can tell. I'm honest with you, there's a look. And, you know, some people put like a scarf or a bandana up there. Sometimes ladies will have like a wraparound thing, their wig sometimes. And here's the deal. It is, I think maybe especially for women, if I can be honest with you, and maybe especially for children, to include like little girls, it is disquieting. It is a visible sign to the world, oh, you've got cancer, right? And here's the thing. Today at Upstate Cancer Center, more than 500 people will get chemotherapy at their facilities, all right? That's 500 people. Well, listen, what's the point of this story? They have something, a device. It's called a Paxman Scalp Cooling System. It is a treatment designed. It sits on the head, and it cools the scalp. What kills hair and makes it fall out in chemotherapy is that the people get hot, and it kills the hair follicles, and the hair falls out, and you get that characteristic baldness associated with, you know, many people are going through chemotherapy. This little device helps cool the scalp and helps minimize, if not eliminate, that hair loss. And that's a minor thing, unless it's you, unless it's your daughter, unless it's, you know, here's what I'm saying. If you call 315-464-5500, we can buy a couple of those, right? We can allow folks who are going through chemo to have this benefit brought to them. It's not going to help them fight their disease, but it will help them keep their spirits up. 315-464-5500. It will reduce the emotional trauma through which they pass, right? It will help them. It'll help them sail these stormy seas a little more peacefully. And, you know, maybe I'm an old guy or maybe I'm a sexist or whatever, but I think particularly of little children. I think of ladies. And if we could, as they pass through this time of trial and difficulty, if we could help them keep their hair, that would be good. And the deal is, we can help them. And also the deal, 315-464-5500. Got to do that now, though, right? 315-464-5500. I'm looking over at the call people right now. They're sitting here staring off into space because you and I are dropping the ball, honest with you, right? And we're the only ones who can do this Paxman scalp cooling sit. This is the Upstate Cancer Center calling for cancer. We're asking people for pledges. It happens one day a year. It's been going on for 8 years. You've been rock solid for 7. Let's make it rock solid for 8. The deal is that the insurance money that pays for medical care, the Medicaid money that's paid for medical care, the reimbursement that the hospital receives for caring for patients, none of those dollars under law can be used for non-therapeutic treatments like this. The Paxman scalp cooling system and chemotherapy makes what they call alopecia. Is that the word? Well, you can help these youngsters. You can help these ladies. You can help these gentlemen. And without pledges like those gathered today, this device can't be bought. It's got to come out of somebody's pocket, okay? It can't be insurance. It can't be Medicaid. It can't be money that's paid for medical services. It has to be something gathered in an effort like this. And so if you're curious, what can I do? What will the impact be? How will these 315-464-5500. We're kind of running out of time in this half hour. We need to get after this if we can. 315-464-5500. This device, which will help these people, again, 500 today across this region receiving chemotherapy, right? Imagine what that's like. How many, not to be inappropriate or disrespectful, how many people right now are vomiting, retching because of the agonies of this potentially life-saving therapy? And you would comfort them, you would care for them if you could. Well, the deal is, in this way, you can. You can help people going through chemotherapy to increase their chances of being able to keep their hair. And so, if you could call before we get to 3:30, those dollars can go towards helping to purchase I'm reading this thing off a piece of paper here, Paxman Scalp Cooling System. It says, a medical device and treatment designed to help cancer patients prevent or minimize a chemotherapy-induced alopecia. That's what we're doing right now. That's what this is about. So I won't go on and on about this, but I just would ask you, if cancer is something you or your family have ever experienced, I hope that you will feel the tug of your conscience telling you this is a cause you need to be involved with. The care that people receive in this region is based on the availability and the presence of this hospital and the services your donations help make available. 315-464-5500. Call during the news. Don't let a minute be wasted. 315-464-5500. This is the Call-In for Cancer for Upstate Cancer Center on 570 WSYR.
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3: Malcolm Gladwell here. 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
16: Sunny in 61, I'm Dave Smith, and these are the top stories. A Fulton man arrested after he bought alcohol and vapes for 13-year-olds. Authorities holding a press conference today to talk about finding that dead infant girl at a recycling plant. And Pope Leo is recovering well after undergoing lung cancer surgery. Details ahead. First, traffic and weather together.
17: 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I'm Kenny Dees on Syracuse's breaking news, weather and traffic station, News Radio 570 WSYR.
18: Cloudy with some rain and a thunderstorm tonight, low 50 with temperatures rising overnight. Friday, cloudy, showers and a thunderstorm, high 71. And Saturday, clouds and sunshine with a high 47.
19: Fox News, I'm Carmen Roberts. You won't get to watch the firing squad execution of the Fort Hood Army shooter who killed 13 people. President Trump says it won't be live streamed.
20: In a social media post, the president writes he thinks streaming the execution might have been a strong deterrent for the world to witness how America deals with terrorists and scum, but adds many very good and well-meaning people would rather not watch him die through streaming or any other visual device.
19: Fox's Jared Halperin. Just weeks before the midterms, a report on wholesale inflation shows that prices rose to the highest level in 4.5 years.
21: The producer price index jumped 1.3% last month, 6.3% for the year ending in September.
19: Fox's Jenny Cosola. And Eagles quarterback Jalen Hurts is out for Sunday's game after doctors discovered a blood clot in his leg. 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
16: From the 570 WSYR newsroom, I'm Dave Smith. A Fulton man, 53-year-old John Williams, has been arrested after police say he bought alcohol and provided it to a 13-year-old who was at his home. He's also accused of buying nicotine vapes for a different 13-year-old who was also visiting his residence. He's charged with two counts each of endangering the

0: welfare of a child and unlawfully dealing with a child. Authorities held a press conference today regarding the finding of the dead infant girl at the Oneida Herkimer Solid Waste Plant in Utica yesterday. Employees spotted the body among other recyclable materials. Information is very limited at this time. What's on everyone's mind is why.
1: We are awaiting results from the medical examiner's office, and then we will take necessary steps. At this point, though, again, it's too early to say, other than it's a very disturbing incident for our county, and we are going to do everything we can to try to find answers to why this occurred.
0: Oneida County District Attorney Todd Carville. The investigation by the Utica and state police could cover two counties. Skaneateles police investigating a hit and run this morning. Around 6:30, the officers were called to the intersection of East Genesee and Lake Street after a vehicle hit a person in the crosswalk. Police say the vehicle was on East Lake and turning onto Genesee when it apparently ran over the person's foot and kept going. Witnesses said it was a dark-colored SUV. The victim was hospitalized, but no word on their condition. Your next news in 30 minutes. Breaking news anytime on Syracuse's breaking news, weather, and traffic station. 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
2: Malcolm Gladwell here. My new book, The American Way of Killing, investigates America's gun violence crisis. 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
16: Every hunter knows that the wilderness is full of surprises. 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
17: It never made sense what law enforcement was saying to us. How could she have just gone down there and accidentally died? How could there have been no marks on her?
18: All theories are out there, you know, everything from murder to UFOs to Bigfoot.
16: This season on Blood Trails, we're following the trail of seven cases that start in the field and end in the shadows, where missing persons reports, half-buried evidence, and whispered suspicions blur the line between hunting story and homicide.
19: I just instantly started freaking out, yelling to the world, what's going on? I yelled, help. I mean, I'm out in the middle of nowhere. I had no idea what was going on.
16: From the frozen woods of Maine to the mountains of Montana, from an archery open

0: gone wrong in Wisconsin to a father's last walk through the Minnesota deer woods. Each story begins with a hunter stepping into the wild, but not all of them come back.
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4: Welcome back, troops. So appreciate you. We're calling for cancer for the Upstate Cancer Center. Presenting sponsor is Township 5. We're so grateful to them. And this hour, sponsored by Great Lakes Honda, we're asking if you could to make a contribution at 315-464-5500. We'll go through some of the particulars of what your donation can do up here at this center in a little bit. Now I'm honored to be joined by the chair of radiation oncology here, Dr. Jeffrey Bogart. Sir, welcome.
5: Thank you. Glad to be here.
4: 30 years you've been in your current position. 40-ish years you've been in your specialty. The use of radiation in the treatment of cancer, I suspect over those four decades, has like been revolutionized.
5: Yeah, there's been a tremendous advances in radiation oncology. Really now we are much, much more accurate and precise. Because of that, we can give far fewer treatments, finish treatment earlier, and have better outcomes and cause fewer side effects. So the technology we have also to image, see exactly what's going on, and monitor, it's really dramatically changed, as you might imagine.
4: 314-464-5500. I suspect that translates to people living longer and better.
5: So I think the key to what we do and what we do at Upstate is we're part of a team. So combining radiation, in many cases, with chemotherapy, with advances in immunotherapy, and it can work together with advances in targeted therapy, those things together help us identify patients who really will benefit. And there's certainly a lot of patients that do much, much better than they did in the past.
4: That's outstanding. General listener, you can partner in this effort. 315-464-5500 is the number. Complete ignorance of radiation oncology. I suspect that you must know the body, and you must know cancer, and you also must know some physics to understand the radiation, which is, in effect, the scalpel of your trade.
5: Right. So the radiation, in general, is really a high-energy beam that we actually program to target where the tumor is and to avoid the areas around it. That's where you get side effects. There's also internal radiation, which we call brachytherapy, which is used in certain cancers like gynecologic cancers, and we're the only program in the region that really offers the whole gamut, and that includes the Gamma Knife program, which is a specialized machine just for treating small brain tumors, to brachytherapy, to stereotactic radiation, to quicker radiation to help with symptoms and palliation.
4: And Upstate Cancer Center, for this region at least, is unique in having some of those therapies and tools, sir?
5: So to have all those tools to offer, and I think one of the great things about Upstate and a reason that I've been here so long is just a team approach. It's really a patient-first approach, and I know we're trying to raise some money to help patients today, but we have seen patients together in the same clinic now for close to 30 years, meaning if somebody comes in with a lung cancer, they can see a medical oncologist, a surgeon, a radiation oncologist. We meet with pulmonology and radiology. So they see everybody together, get input from the entire team. Great for the patient, great communication, and great for plan development. In addition, over the last many years, we have great navigators. They really help with the patient going through the process. They're a great resource to reduce anxiety, make sure that everything stays on track.
4: 315-464-5500. Speaking with Dr. Jeffrey Bogart, he's the chair of radio.

0: should they take from this Upstate Cancer Center, sir?
1: Yeah, so I think it starts with when they enter the system, we have navigators to help them explore, make sure that they don't get lost, help answer questions, help contact the physicians and nurses and so forth. But I think everybody here is really dedicated to the patient. I think folks that go into oncology care do so for a reason. So from the folks at the front desk to therapists to our nurses to our nurse practitioners, et cetera, everybody here really wants the best for the patients. Almost everybody's family has been hit by cancer, so there's very few people that work here that don't understand in their own family what cancer means, and they take that into account in how they treat patients like somebody in their own family.
0: Dr. Jeff Bogart, Chair of Radiation Oncology at Upstate Cancer Center. What's the bell ringing thing?
1: The bell ringing thing, that celebrates getting through completing treatment. So generally completing radiation. You know, some folks come to us for three or four treatments. Sometimes it's 30 treatments. So we get to know them like family. So we celebrate when they're at their end of their radiation course.
0: This isn't an answerable question. Not looking for a number, but in the course of your career, you've saved lives in partnership with others, a great many lives, thousands of lives. What's that feel like?
1: Well, so it's really humbling to be able to meet with patients at this time in their life where they're really dealing with a serious illness and be able to help them through this. A lot of the advances in technology and science has really just helped us help patients to do better.
0: Yeah, at your hand and the hand of the men and women who work with you. That's a pretty good thing. People are praying, Lord, deliver me, and he sends you guys. And that's not an insignificant thing. 315-464-5500. Last question. Should the people of Central New York be grateful for and proud of this Upstate Center?
1: Yeah, I think it's a wonderful center. There's folks with national recognition. There's folks that not only follow guidelines, but folks actually help develop national guidelines. We're involved in national research. But most important is really the patient-first approach. We see patients from throughout the region, regardless of insurance, and that's part of why we're doing the fundraising today. But we do everything we can to minimize or at least reduce the anxiety of stress of dealing with the cancer diagnosis.
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2: 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I'm Kenny Dees on Syracuse's breaking news, weather, and traffic station, News Radio 570 WSYR.
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7: Cloudy tonight, periods of rain and a thunderstorm late, low 50, with temperatures rising overnight. Friday, cloudy with some showers and a thunderstorm, high 71. Friday night, low 39. Shower to start Saturday, otherwise clouds and sunshine. Cooler, the high 47 and a high 60 on Sunday. From the Cellar Roofing Weather Center, I'm Andy Robb.
8: 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My new book, The American Way of Killing, investigates America's gun violence crisis. 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
9: Michael Lewis here to tell you about my new book, Blockers, which gives you an inside look at the Trump administration and the public servants who stood in its way. 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
8: In Game 3 of the NLDS, Jake Bowers and Garrett Mitchell hit back-to-back homers off Blake Snell to take back the lead in the seventh inning, and the Brewers beat the Dodgers 6-2 and now have a commanding 3-0 lead. The two-time defending World Series champs are on the brink of elimination. They have only trailed 3-0 in a best-of-seven postseason series once previously in franchise history, getting swept by the Orioles in the 1966 World Series. Game 4 is tonight at 8 Eastern on FS1, and Game 3 of the ALCS is today at 1 Eastern on TBS as the series shifts to Cleveland. And Thursday Night Football tonight has two 3-2 teams squaring off. The defending champion Seattle Seahawks are in Denver to take on the Broncos. Kickoff at 8:15 Eastern on Prime Video. 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
10: It's August 2023, a county government meeting in Pennsylvania's Lehigh Valley. A young woman, early 20s, steps up to the mic to speak.
11: My two-month-old son was happily drinking milk from his bottle when he quickly started choking, turned blue, and went limp. My boyfriend transported our son to the changing table as I grabbed an anti-choking device and my boyfriend began assembling it. Two pumps of the device and my son was conscious, gasping for air and coughing up milk.
10: They all went to the ER to make sure the baby was okay.
11: But upon arriving at Lehigh Valley Hospital, the diagnosis quickly became something so different.
10: One of the doctors had a theory.
11: She stated to my father and mother-in-law that we are young, first-time parents who got frustrated with our baby and violently shook him to make him stop crying, and a confession would only make things easier for us.
10: The parents were told to leave the hospital without their son, and he wouldn't come home for 7 whole months.
11: I'm a postpartum mom dealing with the grief and the trauma of my son being ripped from my arms, and I'm a mom who lost everything in less than 24 hours due to one doctor's misdiagnosis. Enough is enough.
10: And then the next person speaks, and the next one. The stories they tell form a pattern of parents walking into a Lehigh Valley hospital to get help for a child, only to leave without them. And the same doctor's name kept coming up again and again, a pediatrician.
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10: 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From Serial Productions and The New York Times, I'm Diane Neary, and this is The Preventionist, a story about a doctor and the rise of a powerful field of pediatric medicine.
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13: Welcome back, friends. I got to head towards the door here pretty quick. We're going to stop for news, but I need you to make a pledge if you could. We're at 315-464-5500. It's the call-in for cancer for Upstate Cancer Center. 17 counties across this state, this is where they come for cancer treatment. What a blessing it is to the city of Syracuse and the county of Onondaga to have this facility here. Across this region, some 500 people are receiving chemotherapy today. That's all led out of this location right here. Last segment, we talked to this guy, Bogart, Jeffrey Bogart, Dr. Jeffrey Bogart. He came here for medical school way back in the day, okay? He's dang near as old as I am. Looks good, though, a lot better than I do. But he came here for medical school. He did a internship. Is that next, where he started in the radiation oncology? Spent a year down in Baltimore getting some extra training there. Came back up here for extra training in 1993. They hired him as a radiation oncologist. 30-plus years, this community serving our neighbors. Now, here's the deal. You and I don't have 30, 40, 50 years of our lives to contribute to helping people who have cancer. But we do have $20 or $100 or $1,000 that we could donate today to help those people. The money that's gathered here goes to help support like ancillary services, things that make this experience more pleasurable, more endurable, more bearable. One small, 315-464-5500. You know, the chemo people, they have something that it's called a port. Maybe you had one, maybe you've seen people have it. It's where they put like a permanent thing down into a vein so that when they get the chemos and all that stuff, instead of having to poke a new hole through their skin, they put it into this port, right? Well, training people on how to use the port requires this little simulator device, right? Which in effect is a like a practice port. And it is, all right, now here's how you do this. Here's how you care for it. Here's how you tend it. Here's how you make sure it's going right. 315-464-5500. One of the things that your contribution today could do is to help go buy one of those practice ports so that, again, every week, I hate to say it, dozens and dozens of people across our region are diagnosed with cancer, and many of those will have to go to chemotherapy. You can buy the equipment that helps train them. Insurance money can't do that. Medicaid money can't do that. Only your generosity, only the warmth in your heart can do that. 315-464-5500. Call during the news. This is the call-in for cancer for Upstate Cancer Center on 570 WSYR.
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15: 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They want to abolish prisons. They want to defund the police. They want to defund the Department of War.
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16: Malcolm Gladwell here. My new book, The American Way of Killing, investigates America's gun violence crisis. 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
0: Michael Lewis here to tell you about my new book, Blockers, which gives you an inside look at the Trump administration and the public servants who stood in its way. 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
5: Mostly sunny at 61. I'm Dave Smith. These are the top stories. Utica and state police try to find out more after a grisly discovery of a dead infant girl at a recycling facility. Madison County Sheriff's deputy have arrested somebody in regards to that swatting call at Hamilton Central School last week. And plans to live stream the execution of the convicted Fort Hood shooter have been canceled. Details ahead. First traffic at weather together.
6: 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In North Syracuse, we're seeing a little bit of congestion on Route 11, Brewerton Road. Also up in Cicero and in Clay, Route 31 in the area of 81 and 41 is showing traffic moving slightly under speed. In Syracuse, your typical traffic for this time of day on 690, both directions by 81. I'm Ryan Roman on Syracuse Breaking News, weather and traffic station, News Radio 570, WSYR.
7: Cloudy with some rain and a thunderstorm tonight, low 50 with temperatures rising overnight. Friday, cloudy, showers and a thunderstorm, high 71. And Saturday, clouds and sunshine with a high 47.
8: A call for unity on Ukraine. I'm Lisa Brady, Fox News.
9: The front line in Ukraine is the front line for freedom everywhere. And so it's absolutely vital that the Ukrainians prevail against Russian aggression.
8: UK Defense Secretary Wes Streeting, after meeting with the Pentagon chief, just telling Fox they did not discuss why Starlink satellite service was interrupted or whether the U.S. restricted Ukrainian capabilities in order to prevent strikes on Russian energy sites.
9: In terms of our focus this afternoon, the conversation I was Secretary Hegseth, it was very much about looking forward and building on the support that the UK, the US, and our allies have given to Ukraine.
8: A Ukrainian embassy spokesperson tells Fox Ukraine is facing a critical shortage of air defense ammunition and is seeking additional supplies from partners. The Trump administration follows through on a threat to sue California over mail-in ballots possibly sent to non-citizens.
10: The Department of Justice is now suing California's Secretary of State and the LA County Registrar over their refusal to review the citizenship status of more than 20,000 people who were sent mail-in ballots. Officials here in California have dismissed the request as political. The California Secretary of State points out only U.S. citizens can register to vote and that any non-eligible registrants are removed from the state's voter rolls.
8: Fox's Max Gordon. The administration asking a judge to order the state to set aside the ballots in question until the status of those voters can be verified. For the second day in a row, a hotter than expected inflation report at the wholesale level this time, up 6.3% in September over a year ago. But a separate report finds consumers are still spending.
11: Inflation pushed up prices in September, but retail sales rose 0.8%, a larger increase than estimated as some Americans remained willing to buy things.
8: Fox's Jenny Cosola. Much of that increase, though, also driven by rising fuel costs. The Dow up 556. 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
5: From the 570 WSYR Newsroom, I'm Dave Smith. Utica and state police are trying to find out more after a grisly discovery of a dead infant girl at a recycling facility in Utica. Wednesday, workers at the Herkimer Solid Waste Authority's recycling facility found the body in the sorting room at the plant.
12: The time frame in which that infant arrived, how old the infant is, and where that infant originated from is all part of the investigation. We hope through the investigation, in consultation with the administration of the Solid Waste Authority, as well as the Onondaga Medical Examiner's Office. We can have answers to those specific questions.
5: Utica Police Captain Michael Curley, Utica Police Chief, pleaded with the mother to come forward and share her story and allow for the proper burial and identity of the dead child. Madison County Sheriff's deputies have arrested a person after a swatting call at the Hamilton Central School last week. Last Thursday, a 911 call came in saying somebody had entered the school with a gun to shoot people. Following a large law enforcement response, it was determined that it was a swatting call. Sheriff's Office says they now arrested 18-year-old Georgia LeDuc of Binghamton and charged her with making a terroristic threat and falsely reporting an incident. LeDuc was a former student of the school. Manlius Police and Onondaga County DA's office announcing the arrest of five individuals at two local spas in Manlius. The raids at Yuki's Day Spa and Eva's Relaxation Spa were conducted Tuesday night. Signs on the doors indicate a variety of code violations. No word on the names of those arrested or the charges they face. Your next news in 30 minutes. Breaking news anytime on Syracuse's Breaking News, Weather and Traffic Station. 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
13: Thank you very much. I appreciate that. Troop, listen, I appreciate you showing up for muster. Hope all is cool and copacetic on your end. Listen, at this point, in the broadcast, I would typically say something completely preposterous. You know what I'm saying? Typically in praise of our man Don Trump or in ridicule of your special girlfriend there, Comrade Kate. But that's not today. Today we're not doing politics. Today we're helping our neighbor. Today we're standing in awe of the extraordinary folks up here at Upstate Cancer Center. This is the annual call-in for cancer. It's the eighth year we've done it. It's presented by the wonderful people at Township 5. We are tremendously grateful to them. What we ask is between now and 6 o'clock, we need you to make a pledge. If you could donate to help this facility care for your neighbors, we'd be awfully grateful. And forgive me for this, but could you, I would ask you maybe to, we're grateful to the folks sponsoring of this hour, Espinosa Real Estate, awful kind to them. You know what a lumpectomy is? There are a fair number of people who've got a little scar listening right now who knew all about a lumpectomy. And there may be a fair number of people listening right now who love with all their heart some dear lady who has a little lumpectomy scar. Lumpectomy is when there's something growing in there that we're not sure about. And in there often is a breast, a woman's breast. And there'll be a lump detected, and they'll do the squeezy thing, and they'll analyze it and use all their high tech. And that's the number here to make a pledge right now is 315-464-5500. And that's all good, but then they say we need a piece of it, and so there'll be a little incision made, and they'll go in and they will get the lump, and they will take it out, and the deal is that maybe they'll do like where they stick a needle in, and they'll get a little sample of it or whatever. Imagine what that feels like, but they'll take that lump out, and then it goes off to the lab, and. And I want you to think about, if you've not walked down that path, what 315-464-5500, if you've ever had a lumpectomy, if someone you've ever loved has had a lumpectomy, I would like you to pledge right now. If you've got $100 to help this outstanding organization, Upstate Cancer Center, I'd be grateful. If you had $1,000, if your business had in its promotions account $10,000, that you could pledge to help make sure this hospital is here, standing ready when people have great need. I'd be thankful. 315-464-5500. But they make an incision, and they go in, and they will get that lump, and they will bring it out through that incision. It, of course, brings with it discomfort. But discomfort is one thing. Uncertainty and that little bit of what if is another thing. And here at this Upstate Cancer Center, these folks, as I sit here right now, there's a helicopter coming in about to land on the roof over here at Upstate University Hospital. It is, can I say, an inspiring sight? I'm grateful that that technology exists. Thank God he gave

His helicopters. Thank God he gave us Upstate University Hospital. There it is, just touching down now on the tower, and a team, no doubt, in moments will come out to retrieve that patient. That's part of what they do here. The cancer center is what we're focused on today. And they take out the lump, and it goes off to pathology. And, you know, it's gotten better with time. But I know in our family, there was a 2 or 3 day wait. And what are those 2 or 3 days like? From, okay, there was a lump in the breast, and we've taken it out, and we're going to go find out for sure, 100%, what it is. Between the taking out and the getting an answer, what's that? 315-464-5500. I really need you to call right now if you could. They've just brought in a new bank of volunteers to answer the phones, and they're sitting here, you know, looking, reading their papers and staring around. We need to give them something to do. You need to partner with them to get your pledge made. But that uncertainty, that fear, as you wait for those returns, that anxiety is something I think a lot of us can relate to. We have experienced it. We've had a loved one who's experienced it. Now, many of us, when the results come back, it is a feeling of relief. For some of us, when the results come back, it is an, okay, now let's line up your treatment. And that's where Upstate Cancer Center comes in. That's where your donation is a blessing to this institution secondarily, but to the people who have those results come back primarily. 315-464-5500. Matching this hour, up to $2,500. If you could call and pledge, I'd be awfully grateful. Again, we're grateful to Spinozo Real Estate in Township 5 for sponsoring this hour and this event. But not trying to be, you know, goofy or exploitative, but we all live, whether we acknowledge it or not, in the shadow of the anxiety, the fear, the whatever else, of cancer, right? Every time you do a self-exam, there's a little bit of a wonder. Anytime, anywhere, you find a lump, there's that anxiety and concern. And not to be, you know, gross or whatever, you're a man, and you get to be a certain age, and you don't pee quite like you used to, and they find out that you got a big prostate, you start asking the question, why do I have a big prostate? And how bad could this be? These are just questions that weigh upon us. And at this place, there are people who have dedicated their lives to helping folks in those. You got to call now, kids. 315-464-5500. This isn't a slow dance. This isn't a wait till later. Right? This is, you got to do it right now. But this facility across 17 counties, serving thousands of patients a year, is able to do everything it can because of the donations that you receive now. There are people who will come here from one of those 17 counties, and, you know, the gas can eat them up, the parking can eat them up, you know, your donation here can help with that. That's one of the many uses to which these pledges are put. At any rate, the simple ask is that you make a donation. And none of this goes into the pocket of any fat cats or anything else like that. All of this goes to helping people like you and me. And here's the deal. Pray God that you and I never have to be here as patients. Right? Pray God that we never do. But the math is not necessarily on our side. The math says, if you have a circle of relatives, if you have a circle of friends, you're going to come to this Upstate Cancer Center, either as a patient or as a visitor. And when that day comes, when you or your loved one is here, you want this place to be ready, and you can help that be the case. You can help make sure that those patients have everything they need with your pledge right now,

0: 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It's the Calling for Cancer for Upstate Cancer Center on 570 WSYR.
1: 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In North Syracuse, we're seeing a little bit of congestion on Route 11, Brewerton Road. Also up in Cicero and in Clay, Route 31 in the area of 81 and 41 is showing traffic moving slightly under speed. In Syracuse, your typical traffic for this time of day on 690, both directions by 81. I'm Ryan Roman on Syracuse Breaking News, weather and traffic station, News Radio 570 WSYR.
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4: Cloudy with some rain and a thunderstorm. Tonight's low 50 with temperatures rising overnight. Friday, cloudy, showers and a thunderstorm, high 71. And Saturday, clouds and sunshine with a high 47.
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18: Champagne. Yep.
0: I'm sorry, I'm talking to somebody here. You guys are going to have to entertain yourselves. 315-464-5500. Speaking to a young lady here, Sherry Birchfield, who's dedicated her life to care and compassion, service of others. You do what here, please, ma'am?
18: I'm a...
0: Get right up here.
18: I'm the neuro-onc RN navigator. I'm a navigator.
0: Okay.
18: There's a whole department here of navigators. That's one of the beautiful things that Upstate offers.
0: We don't know what that word means.
18: A navigator is someone who's dedicated to walk alongside the patient from diagnosis throughout their whole...
0: So you're my person.
18: We are your people.
0: You will be my... From the day one to wherever this goes, you walk by my side.
18: Our role is to make sure you don't feel lost to the system, lost through the cracks. So we walk along with you. We help facilitate any appointments that you might need between the different departments and other outside facilities.
0: Well, you're going to be certainly an interface with the institution.
18: Yes.
0: But I imagine people being wired the way they are, they're going to wrap their arms around you. You are my strong person in this long battle.
18: If we don't know the answer to your questions, we're your point person. So if we don't know the answers, we know how to find them for you. And we have resources. We do a lot of education. We also help, like the Update Foundation, the money that we raise. We get gift cards that we can give people for transportation and rides. And one of our roles is to remove the barriers to care so that people can get where they need to go.
0: You can help fund that at 315-464-5500. And you've been in nursing since you were a candy striper.
18: Well, I took a break for a while. I did other stuff, but I've been doing it for a good solid 25 years.
0: I admire that tremendously. Yeah. The thing about nursing is you must have medical knowledge, so you'd be a little bit of a scientist.
18: Yep.
0: It's also a physical profession.
18: Absolutely.
0: You roll people over and such, wears on your body. Right. And it's also a compassion profession. You have to care and look after people.
18: That's
0: an amazing combination of skills and characteristics, ma'am.
18: It's super important. Nurses are very important to the medical system.
0: They're very important to the patients, right?
18: Absolutely.
0: Yeah.
18: And the families. It's not even just the patients.
0: Right.
18: The caregivers, too, need a lot of extra support. Uh-huh. The world isn't easy. The medical system is very traumatizing to a lot of people, especially my patients. They usually are diagnosed pretty abruptly and end up having devastating, life-changing things happen to them quickly. They don't have time to wrap their minds around what's happening. So our job is to help them process that. And the family is huge. And the foundation does a lot of things to support the families as well.
0: 315-464-5500. Please pledge now. Being that person, handling that emotionally, has got to be an interesting task for you, ma'am.
18: It's very rewarding. I came into oncology for the science. It's a very evolving thing. You know, 50 years ago, people died. Lung cancer survivors they weren't here.
0: Right.
18: Even 20 years ago. Now, it's a chronic disease. So we need a lot more support for people because they're not in it for the short term. They're good for the long haul. And so these resources are that much more important to them.
0: Mm-hmm.
18: It's very rewarding. I come in every day for the patients. If they weren't so brave, keep hoping they'll rub off on me. So far they haven't. I'm still pretty...
0: 315-464-5500. You're incredibly humble, but I am certain they get their bravery from your emotional support.

0: Right? I hope so.
1: You,
0: that's
1: you
0: my
1: help
0: intention.
1: Them institutionally,
0: well, that's
1: but
0: why I show
1: you're an
0: up.
1: Angel type person.
0: I hope so. I hope that that's, I mean, that's the goal, right?
1: In our lives, we will, you and I encounter in our circle of loved mm-hmm. ones and friends, people who have cancer.
0: Absolutely.
1: Has that occurred in your life?
0: Well, that's one of the reasons why I'm a nurse. I lost my mother when she was 50 years old. So that does, you know, I was 30. So you do take that life lesson, and it does affect how you talk to people, because it's not just a profession. This is something personally that's touched my life.
1: It's a mission.
0: Absolutely, it is.
1: 315-464-5500. They're playing music in the background. We have like 30 seconds. If you were talking to someone who was thinking of being a nurse, what would you say to them?
0: Don't do it because you think it's easy money. Do it because you really want to make a difference to patients.
1: Thank you for doing that with your life, man. I appreciate you like crazy. It's Sherry Birchfield. She's a navigator here. You can help support what she does by pledging at 315-464-5500. 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
5: Malcolm Gladwell here. My new book, The American Way of Killing, investigates America's gun violence crisis. 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
7: Mostly sunny and 59. I'm Dave Smith, and these are the top stories. Utica and state police continue to investigate the finding of a dead baby girl at a recycling facility. Two Manlia spas closed down and five people arrested Tuesday. And the plan to broadcast the execution of Nidal Hassan has been called off. Details ahead. First traffic and weather together.
8: 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In Syracuse, 690 westbound passing Midler Ave, we're seeing traffic filling in approaching 81 interchange downtown. If you're traveling on a thruway, that's looking relatively problem-free both directions leaving Syracuse. I'm Ron Roman on Syracuse's breaking news weather traffic station, News Radio 570 WSYR.
9: Cloudy with some rain and a thunderstorm tonight, low 50 with temperatures rising overnight. Friday, cloudy, showers and a thunderstorm, high 71. And Saturday, clouds and sunshine with a high 47.
10: Fox News, I'm John Saucier. President Trump's traveling around the country campaigning for Republicans ahead of the midterms. Where are you going next, Mr. President?
11: We have some great rallies. I guess a lot of you have seen them. Last night, Montana. During the day, Arizona. We went to Texas. We went to everything. We're going to Michigan big. We're going to Iowa big. We're going to Kansas big. And we got a lot of them left.
10: This midterm tour comes as the GOP hopes to overcome some negative poll numbers on the economy and gas prices. New York Governor Kathy Hochul, joined by the New York City Mayor Zoran Mamdani in Brooklyn, they officially cut the ribbon for a new affordable housing development.
12: We're not just cutting the ribbon on a beautiful building. We're answering the prayers of hundreds of New Yorkers. A prayer for a place to call their home.
10: Garner City, Brooklyn, one of many districts, part of an ongoing state and city initiative to expand affordable housing across that borough. 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
7: From the 570 WSYR Newsroom, I'm Dave Smith. Utica and state police continue to investigate the finding of a baby girl at the Oneida Herkimer Solid Waste Authority's recycling facility. Employees spotted the body, among other recyclable materials. Police are trying to find out how the baby found its way there. Utica Police Chief Mark Williams pleaded for the mother to come forward.
13: I would just make a passionate plea to the birth mother of this child. She may have a story to tell, but we need to know it. This baby girl deserves proper burial and an identity.
7: The investigation could span two counties. Police are waiting for the results of the autopsy of the child to find out how she died. Utica man, 50-year-old Gary Schumerhorn, has been charged with making a terroristic threat and aggravated harassment. State police say he called the town of Bridgewater Courthouse and left a voicemail threatening to blow up the building. The building was evacuated. Police bomb squads and canines found nothing. Two Manlius spas have been closed down and five people arrested after a raid Tuesday night, according to Manlius police. The raids took place at Yuki's Day Spa and Eva's Relaxation Spa. Signs on the door indicate a variety of code violations. Both locations are closed. 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
14: Malcolm Gladwell here. My new book, The American Way of Killing, investigates America's gun violence crisis. 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
15: 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And the question to me is, if they can't survive in our government, then what does it say about us?

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8: 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It's got that adrenaline going, and it's rewarding you with the dopamine. I mentioned the vicious cycle, the inevitable crash.
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15: Welcome back, troops. Welcome back. We'd get busy here if we could. Our number is 315-464-5500. It's the call-in for cancer. We've got less than half the show left, and when this is over, it's over. If you could call right now, I'd be awfully grateful. 17 counties all across this portion of this state send literally thousands of patients through this hospital each year. Today, something between 400 and 500 people in this region will receive chemotherapy under the oversight of the Upstate Cancer Center. You or your family, good chance will pass through here someday. For it to be everything you will need it to be, everything your neighbors need it to be, I hope you'll make a pledge. 315-464-5500. Visiting with a gentleman named Roger Mirabito. Sir, welcome to the broadcast.
16: Thank you. It's an honor and privilege for me to be here with you today and on 570 WSYR.
15: That's awful gracious of you. Now, let me mentor you a little bit in the broadcasting arts, sir.
16: Sure, okay? Sure, please.
15: Don't say the F word. All right.
16: Absolutely not.
15: Okay.
16: I don't even know what that means.
15: Me neither. I have no idea. Any words related to bodily functions? Let's leave them out. Okay.
16: We'll leave them out. Absolutely.
15: These are some of the rules of the professional broadcasting trade.
16: Right. Right.
15: A trade through which you passed some many years ago, sir.
16: Many years ago.
15: What did you do?
16: I was at WSYR Radio, 1985 and 86. I was the second string sports guy, part time. Worked with a gentleman named Brad Bierman at the time, and the SU games used to be on WSYR back then, so it was...
15: The team was good then, right?
16: Yeah.
15: Yes, it was.
16: Boy, that could be a long conversation. But don't take me down that road. But
17: you would largely focus your new, sportscast, I suspect, on the great exploits and achievements of Coach Bobby Knight. Is that right?
16: Sure. Those were some exploits, but holy cow.
17: The basketball was tremendous. Basketball
16: was great.
17: You covered sports in a great era.
16: Absolutely,
17: right?
16: Yeah. And football was rising. It was right before they had this amazing season where they didn't lose a game.
17: But you left broadcasting for a profitable undertaking at some point?
16: I worked in broadcasting until about 2012, and then I took a job up at Onondaga Community College where my title's executive director of communications. I like to say my job is to tell the story of OCC.
17: Uh-huh.
16: I work with the media on covering stories, do a lot of writing, do a lot of picture taking. I have an unbelievable job. I'm incredibly fortunate. Yeah.
17: Well, keep your eyes open. Find us fascinating students to put on the show.
16: Sounds like a deal.
17: You know, folks
16: Absolutely.
17: Have got a great story to tell.
16: Yeah, yeah.
17: And you're going on life. You're doing this worthwhile and worthy thing. And then all of a sudden, something was up.
16: Yeah. A couple of messages I like to share with people when I talk about my cancer experience. And the number one thing is to get yourself a physical exam every year, because that's what saved me. 2 years ago, annual physical and blood test, felt great. Physical was fine, blood test was not. And I go to Upstate Family Health at the community campus, and the doctor says, you know, why don't you come back in a month, get another blood test, see how things are, and I did, and my numbers had really dropped in a bad way. So that started me coming here to the Upstate Cancer Center, you know, and it started the whole series of tests, and they found out that I had non-Hodgkin's lymphoma in my bone marrow, and then that led to 6 rounds of chemotherapy here. And the people here, Bob, were unbelievable. I mean, the building is gorgeous. It speaks for itself.
17: It really does.
16: It has a great feel. It looks amazing. But my Lord, the people who work here are the best. They really are.
17: 315-464-5500. The folks who are answering the phones right now are sitting over there on their hands, gentle listener. If you could do something to change that, I'd be grateful. Far more significantly than that, if you could call up and donate now, you would be helping patients like Mr. Morabito. 315-464-5500. This may seem tangential. You were doing sports in the mid-80s?
16: Yes.
17: Okay.
16: Yes.
17: I started in sports in 1983.
16: Okay.
17: Do you remember an East German athlete named Katarina Witt?
16: Yes, absolutely. Ice skater?
17: Yeah.
16: Figure skater?
17: Yes,
16: yeah, sure.
17: Yes. Most beautiful woman on the planet.
16: Well, second to my wife, but yes.
17: Very good. She's listening now?
16: I don't know. Just in case.
17: You're a good man. You're a good man. So there's that month between blood tests.
16: Yes.
17: What was that like, sir? The uncertainty.
16: I didn't think much about it. Like, oh, you know, we'll just get checked out. But it was after that second blood test where you see the results.
17: Right.
16: That's when all the anxiety kicks in. And, you know, what happened? And what did I do? And how did this happen? And all that kind of stuff.
17: 315-464-5500. And then the chemo kicks in. When you get chemo, where do you go? What do they do?
16: Sure.
17: What's that like?
16: Sure. So in this building, on the second floor, there's something called Infusion Center, and that's where you will go and spend the day, and there's a nurse assigned to you. And I'm telling you, Bob, these people who spend the day with you are the best.
17: Yeah.
16: I mean, they're
17: What happens to your body?
16: It wears you out. And, you know, I did a lot of reading through the whole process.
17: Do you get an IV? Did they put in a port? Do you sit in a chair? Do you lay in a bed?
16: Yeah, I had the choice of an IV or a port, and I did IV. And by the end, I kind of wished I did a port because your veins get pretty wore out. They run out of good veins to work with.
17: How long, when you're taking it at one time, are you there with the needle in you?
16: Sure. So each round for me was 2 days, and the first day was...
17: You were hooked up for 2 days?
16: Yeah. Now, the first day was like a 9 to 4, 9 to 5. The second day was about 9 to noon. It was shorter. But you're in there, and you're taking these things, and you're getting it hard.
17: 315-464-5500. Are you nauseous? Do you feel chills?
16: I was very

0: with everybody throughout my whole battle with this was, one, get your annual exam. And the second message was, please understand that what we have here is amazing. I hope you never need it. But if you or a loved one needs to come here, you're going to feel incredibly fortunate that we have this facility here, because it's amazing. It's really the best.
1: Completely unrelated, this is Roger Marabito. His request is that you make a pledge now at 315-464-5500. In 30 seconds, OCC, tell us how great that is.
0: It's an unbelievable institution. At a time when higher education is really going through some rapid change, our academic programs, a lot of them are workforce focused. We've got a brand new welding program. We've got a brand new program for commercial heavy equipment, diesel repair, you know, stuff that's going to take people right into jobs in 2 years and pay them really, really, really well. And you're going to walk away with very little, if any, debt. Opportunities are endless.
1: There's going to be some Micron preparation stuff up there, too.
0: We have this Micron clean room simulation lab facility and related program, electromechanical technology, that's filled with students. And some of that curriculum is now being taught in area high schools. It's incredibly popular.
1: Outstanding. Yeah. Roger Marabito, friend, please pledge now, 315-464-5500. Sir, thanks so much. Appreciate you.
0: Thank you, Bob. Thank you.
1: We'll be back in a moment. This is the Calling for Cancer for Upstate Cancer Center on 570 WSYR.
2: 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In Syracuse, 690 westbound passing Midler Ave, we're seeing traffic filling in approaching the 81 interchange downtown. If you're traveling on a thruway, that's looking relatively problem-free both directions leaving Syracuse. I'm Ron Roman on Syracuse's breaking news, weather, and traffic station, News Radio 570 WSYR.
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6: Cloudy tonight. Periods of rain and a thunderstorm late. Low 50 with temperatures rising overnight. Friday, cloudy with some showers and a thunderstorm. High 71. Friday night, low 39. Shower to start Saturday. Otherwise, clouds and sunshine. Cooler, the high 47 and the high 60 on Sunday. From the Stellar Roofing Weather Center, I'm Andy Robb.
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9: Good afternoon, my friend. We're broadcasting from the lobby of Upstate University Hospital's Cancer Center. I love being here. I love seeing these people pass by, the folks who work here, the ones who make miracles happen in people's lives, who are tools, I think, in God's hands in answering the prayers of families worried after a bad diagnosis. Cancer is a whole bunch of different diseases. Unfortunately, some of them can lead to the same place, life-threatening illness. And I look in, our phone number is 315-464-5500. Our whole goal is to get you to make a donation. If you could call now, there are people on the phone waiting to take your call. It'd be tremendously beneficial. As I look at my life, my mother died of cancer. Her father died of cancer. My Uncle Marlon died of cancer. My Uncle Eclair died of cancer. A stepfather of mine named Barney died of cancer. My brother Sean died of cancer. Cancer's a thing, man. Forgive the French, but cancer's a bitch. And it hangs like a cloud over many families. And even those of us who haven't had any bad news from the doctor, it can kind of play in the back of your mind a little bit. That's not uncommon. There has been tremendous progress made. There are tremendous services which are available. Life can be longer, life can be better. And Upstate Cancer Center is an important part of that in this region. Your support of this hospital helps people live longer and better. Period, end of story. That's what it's about. And the people who can be blessed through your donation are not just, you know, your brothers and sisters anonymous across this vast 17-county region. They may literally be your brothers and sisters. It may literally be that tomorrow's odd cough or new lump unusual test at the annual physical. It may well be that tomorrow, that's you or your sweetheart

0: one of your kids, right? It could be your best friend from childhood. And this will be that dear person's best chance. And you and I must stand with that best chance. We must call and pledge now. Please, the phone number is 315-464-5500. 464-5500. 464-5500. Last time, 464-5500. 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This is the call-in for cancer for Upstate Cancer Center on 570 WSYR.
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3: Mostly sunny and 60. I'm Dave Smith. These are the top stories. A mistrial in a shooting death of his teen. Utica State Police continue to investigate the finding of a dead baby girl. An investigation underway after suspicious white powder was sent to election offices in three states. Details ahead. First traffic at Weather Together.
4: 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In DeWitt, we're seeing some congestion on Erie Boulevard East, both directions. In Syracuse, some slowdown 690 both directions, approaching 81 ramp downtown through the construction zones. 81 north and south leaving Syracuse is currently looking relatively problem-free. I'm Ryan Roman on Syracuse's breaking news weather and traffic station, News Radio 570 WSYR.
5: Cloudy with some rain and a thunderstorm tonight, low 50 with temperatures rising overnight. Friday, cloudy, showers and a thunderstorm, high 71. And Saturday, clouds and sunshine with a high 47.
6: He's a man on a mission. I'm Lisa Brady, Fox News. Just 19 days left to the midterm elections. President Trump gets back on the campaign trail tomorrow, in between stops today back at the White House for a Rose Garden event ahead of two tele-rallies.
7: President Trump trying to reframe all this talk about high gas prices by making the argument that if something costs a lot, that means that somebody is making a lot.
8: Because of the price of oil, Texas and Oklahoma and North Dakota and all these places, we're making a fortune. But I never talk about it because I'm not happy until we get the actual price of the oil down to where it was prior.
7: The cost of living, that is the big one for 59% of voters in the newest Fox News poll, almost quadruple the next concern, which is government spending in the deficit.
6: Fox's Peter Ducey at the White House. Democrats campaigning against what they call a failing agenda and arguing voters want change. California election officials are being sued by the Trump administration after failing to meet a deadline to review the citizenship status of some of the voters receiving mail-in ballots.
9: With this lawsuit, the federal government is asking the courts to order California to set aside the mail-in ballots of people identified as potential non-citizens and to verify their citizenship status before tabulating their ballot.
6: Fox's Max Gordon. California officials have rejected a Justice Department request as political. President Trump scraps a plan to live stream the firing squad execution of Fort Hood shooter Nadal Hassan.
10: In a social media post, the president writes he thinks streaming the execution might have been a strong deterrent for the world to witness how America deals with terrorists and scum, but adds many very good and well-meaning people would rather not watch him die through streaming or any other visual device.
6: Fox's Jared Halpern. Hassan killed 13 soldiers. Victims' families will have the option to attend the execution. 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
3: From the 570 WSYR newsroom, I'm Dave Smith. A mistrial has been declared in the shooting death of Syracuse teen. The jury could not agree that 19-year-old Caleb Gibson was guilty of second-degree murder in the death of 15-year-old K'Ron Works. Works was shot in the woods of Lower Onondaga Park the night of December 13, 2023. Gibson was the last to go to trial. Two others, J.K. Jameson and Nizan Thomas, are already serving time for the shooting. Unless there's a plea deal, Gibson will be retried. Utica and state police continue to investigate the finding of a baby girl at the Oneida Herkimer Solid Waste Authority's recycling facility. Employees spotted the body among other recycling materials yesterday. They're trying to find out how the baby wound up there. Utica Police Chief Mark Williams pleaded for the mother to come forward.
11: So I would make a plea to the birth mother of this child. Please come forward. We'd like to hear your story. Maybe you're scared, maybe you're desperate, but we need to know what happened here. So contact us.
3: Police are waiting for the results of the autopsy of the child to find out how she died. Manlius Police and the Onondaga County DA's office says five people have been arrested and two local spas in Manlius closed down. The raids at Yuki's Day Spa and Eva's Relaxation Spa were conducted Tuesday night. Signs on the doors indicate a variety of code violations. No word on the names of those arrested or the charges they face. A Fulton man, 53-year-old John Williams, has been arrested after police say he bought alcohol and provided it to a 13-year-old and also is accused of buying nicotine vapes for a different 13-year-old. Williams is charged with two counts of endangering the welfare of a child and unlawful dealing with a child. Your next news in 30 minutes.

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2: Welcome back, friends. Good afternoon, my friend. Thank you so much for tuning in. Let me peer out the window here. Oh, yeah, it is a flat-out beautiful day for a radio program. And the window I'm peering out is in the lobby of Upstate University Hospital's Cancer Center. It is a sacred place over here. It's where people, well, driven by a bad news, come to get their prayers answered, their hands held, and more often than not, their cancer cured. This is the annual call-in for cancer. This is brought to you by Township 5. We're so grateful to them. This hour is sponsored by Dave and Carolyn Hendrickson. But this hour really is about you. If I could politely say, cancer potentially touches every one of us, and potentially every one of our families could have a loved one in this hospital before too many more years pass. And having it be ready, having you and I invest in it, is an important part of the care, the support, the love that patients coming here need. I'm going to ask you to make a donation, if you could, at 315-464-5500. You know, the best we've been able to put together the timeline for the cancer diagnosis for Pope Leo was that last week, about this time, maybe on Wednesday, he had a biopsy. And there had been something turn up, hopefully in a routine physical, may have been a symptom, but there turned up that there was something with his lung. And a little needle biopsy was done towards the middle of last week. And, you know, they waited for that to come back. It's worth noting that on Friday of last week, as you and I have reported, or discussed rather, he appointed a new dean to the College of Cardinals. The College of Cardinals primarily responsible under the direction of the dean for selecting a new pope. Pope Leo was, I think, just making sure everything was squared away just in case. 315-464-5500, the same way that people who come here all of a sudden start thinking about, hold it, is everything squared away in my life? He on Sunday said, I'm going to have to go in. And I've got a nodule going to be removed. The results had come back. They knew at that point it was cancerous. Tuesday morning, he went into the hospital. Tuesday afternoon, they took out his lung. And now today is Thursday. And if the results of the analysis and pathology of the tumor are back yet, we've not yet been told. I mentioned the story of Pope Leo simply because the gentleman is obviously known around the world. He's the spiritual leader of 1 billion Roman Catholics, a massive, massively significant individual who's a human like you and me. And in the course of about a week plus a day or two, his life, from the standpoint of his health, was potentially turned upside down. 315-464-5500. And that's exactly how it is for the thousands of people who in the course of a year will pass through the Upstate Cancer Center or receive its services here or at its various clinics. And that's exactly how it could be in your life or mine. We just don't know until, bang, now's the time. And so if it's okay, and I hate to be exploitive, and I'm not trying to, play on your faith or whatever, but raising money for Upstate Cancer Center is our focus today, and it is an extremely important social good. I would urge you, if you've been concerned about Pope Leo, if you've watched that, I wonder if you would make a contribution to this facility, which helps provide care for people just like him who are facing challenges just like he is. Perchance a donation to be made in honor of the Pope might be something you consider. Our number is 315-464-5500. And this is an investment, I guess, potentially in services that your loved ones might one day receive. But it is undeniably helping out your neighbor. I think about, some guy in the Bible, didn't he go up to Jesus and say, what am I supposed to do? And Jesus says, love the Lord your God with all your heart and love your neighbor as yourself. And the guy who asked him the question, I don't know, maybe he's trying to be a smart ass or something, I don't know. 315-464-5500. There are operators that are available right now. If you could call right now, that would be tremendously beneficial. 464-5500 in the 315. So the guy says, okay, well, yeah, but who's my neighbor? Okay. Jesus said, love your neighbors yourself. And the guy squirreling around said, yeah, okay, but who's my neighbor? And that's where he tells the story of the Good Samaritan. Right? Some guy got robbed, beat up. He's over on the side of the road. He's bleeding out, probably going to die. And some of the high-ups, hoity-toities, walk by, and they get on the other side of the road so as not to get near the gore, right? Then along comes this guy called a Samaritan. Samaritans, people back then looked down their nose at him. They didn't think they were as good as other people. Samaritans, 315-464-5500. They were the blue-collar people back then. The hard-working folks, they didn't have a lot of money. The wind was in their face. But the Samaritan is walking down the road, sees this man, immediately comes to his aid. He doesn't stop. He doesn't think. He doesn't check his schedule. He doesn't check the guy's pedigree. He doesn't look at what kind of person he is. He immediately comes to his aid. 315-464-5500. He ties up, binds up his wounds, cares for him there as best he can. Then he picks the man up, puts him on his own horse, and then it takes him to like the nearest, like guy, back then, Airbnb, I don't know what it was, place where people stay. You could pay and they could stay. And he goes to the innkeeper, whatever this man was, and says, here is money. You provide care and comfort and food to this man. And if it's more than this, when I come back through, I'll pay you the balance, right? And then Jesus asked the question, which of these three was that guy's neighbor? Was it the high-up hoity-toities? Or was the blue-collar guy? It was the Samaritan fellow who did something, right? Who reached in his heart and reached in his pocket. The people who come through this facility, Upstate Cancer Center, are your neighbors, right? They may be your relatives. And the moral call that is upon you is the same moral call as was upon the Good Samaritan. And the opportunity for service, which is before you, is very similar to the opportunity for service which was before the Good Samaritan. And the principles of eternal truth that made his actions right then similarly make your contribution right now the right thing to do. Now, maybe you've got $10, you didn't eat lunch today. Maybe you've got $100, maybe you've got $1,000. I see here last Friday when President Trump came through, there were nine folks with a lot of money. They paid $100,000 each to have a private meeting with Donald Trump. Well, God bless them. Hope they had a wonderful time. And different ones have made contributions to politics or whatever. But you can contribute to something. You can find a use for your dollars. It's noble and good. And at any rate, if those $100,000 guys are listening in, I bet you could do 10, right? You could do 10 for the Cancer Center. 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We are at 315-464-5500. 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When people need help, you help. 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
3: 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In DeWitt, we're seeing some congestion on Erie Boulevard East, both directions. In Syracuse, some slowdown 690 both directions approaching 81 ramp downtown through the construction zones. 81 north and south, leaving Syracuse is currently looking relatively

0: 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I'm Ryan Roman on Syracuse's breaking news weather and traffic station, News Radio 570 WSYR.
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5: Cloudy tonight, periods of rain and a thunderstorm late, low 50, with temperatures rising overnight. Friday, cloudy with some showers and a thunderstorm, high 71. Friday night, low 39. Shower to start Saturday, otherwise clouds and sunshine. Cooler, the high 47 and the high 60 on Sunday. From the Stellar Roofing Weather Center, I'm Andy Robb.
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4: 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Right now, they look like freaking movie stars. 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Now is the time to call 315-464-5500. Gentlemen, for half a moment. You get to be about 50 years of age, and statistics say that about half of men will start to have an enlarged prostate. Yeah, no, we're talking about this stuff, right? And as you get 50 and older, well, the percentage of prostate enlargement as a percentage of the male population increases. And this is inconvenient because, like, all of a sudden, hey, I can't pee like I used to, right? Which is annoying at a certain level. But at Upstate Cancer Center, you're not about fighting annoying. You're about saving lives. Because some of those gentlemen who have the prostate issue, it's not inconvenience, it's a threat to their life. It's prostate cancer. The rate of prostate cancer among men is high. It's at least as high as the rate of breast cancer among women. And the deal is that every man, in all likelihood, is going to face prostate enlargement. And every man, for a little bit, is going to worry and wonder, what is my PSA? Do I have a risk here? And you know how it is. A certain number of men, a pretty good percentage, that PSA number is gonna have a bad story to tell. And again, that's where the Upstate Cancer Center comes into play. And so I would just politely say, gentlemen, this is not some far away hypothetical. This is a not let's support this hospital to help them. This is a let's support this hospital to help us, right? And helping them is good, right? But we need to personalize this. The lives that get saved here, the diseases that get fought here involve us, right? Our families, the 315-464-5500. There's less than a... But we got about 37 minutes left in this before it goes away. Again, our gratitude to Township 5, sponsoring the whole event, and in this hour sponsored by Dave and Carolyn Hendrickson. But this thing goes poof in about 35 minutes or so. Your families, your businesses, your consciences, 315-464-5500, your conscience's opportunity to be part of this, to lift this burden, to be part of this wonderful effort, to help make sure that this facility is prepared for the wonderful people who will come through here. Today, across Central New York, some 500 people received chemotherapy to help fight cancer. That is a whole boatload, kids. And this cancer center, this hospital, coordinates and oversees and administers

0: Sisters, that we want to stand with those people. We want to be part of delivering them from the monster that's at the door. 315-464-5500. 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Folks are getting off work, all right? The phones are starting to ring, but this is the time to act. The news is coming up. You can hear the music playing. That's a cue. 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It's the Calling for Cancer for the Upstate Cancer Center on 570 WSYR.
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3: Sunny in 61, I'm Dave Smith, and these are the top stories. A Fulton man arrested after he bought alcohol and vapes for 13-year-olds. Authorities holding a press conference today to talk about finding that dead infant girl at a recycling plant. And Pope Leo is recovering well after undergoing lung cancer surgery. Details ahead. First traffic and weather together.
4: 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In DeWitt, we're seeing some congestion on Erie Boulevard East, both directions. In Syracuse, some slowdown 690 both directions, approaching 81 ramp downtown through the construction zones. 81 north and south leaving Syracuse is currently looking relatively problem-free. I'm Ryan Roman on Syracuse's breaking news weather and traffic station, News Radio 570 WSYR.
5: Cloudy with some rain and a thunderstorm tonight, low 50 with temperatures rising overnight. Friday, cloudy, showers and a thunderstorm, high 71. And Saturday, clouds and sunshine with a high 47.
6: Fox News, I'm Tom Rigotti. 17 state attorneys general are calling for even more files about the late sex offender Jeffrey Epstein to be made public. Fox's Joel Nadel reports.
7: It's being called the Epstein Files Transparency Act 2. And state attorneys general say it's needed because the DOJ fell far short when it came to disclosing records under the initial Epstein's Files Transparency Act. The coalition says millions of documents remain withheld.
6: The first Santa Ana winds of the season are kicking up in Southern California, increasing wildfire fears.
8: Los Angeles Mayor Karen Bass, who has faced criticism for her city's response to the deadly fires in 2025, said she's directed the fire department to deploy personnel and equipment ahead of the Santa Ana winds. Officials are urging residents to charge their phones and fill up their gas tanks.
6: Fox's Tom Grand, America's listening to Fox News.
3: From the 570 WSYR newsroom, I'm Dave Smith. A Fulton man, 53-year-old John Williams, has been arrested after police say he bought alcohol and provided it to a 13-year-old who was at his home. He's also accused of buying nicotine vapes for a different 13-year-old who was also visiting his residence. He's charged with two counts each of endangering the welfare of a child and unlawfully dealing with a child. Authorities held a press conference today regarding the finding of the dead infant girl at the Oneida Herkimer Solid Waste Plant in Utica yesterday. Employees spotted the body among other recyclable materials. Information is very limited at this time. What's on everyone's mind is why.
9: We are awaiting results from the medical examiner's office, and then we will take necessary steps. At this point, though, again, it's too early to say, other than it's a very disturbing incident for our county, and we are going to do everything we can to try to find answers to why this occurred.
3: Oneida County District Attorney Todd Carville. The investigation by the Utica and state police could cover two counties. Skaneateles police investigating a hit and run this morning. Around 6:30, the officers were called to the intersection of East Genesee and Lake Street after a vehicle hit a person in the crosswalk. Police say the vehicle was on East Lake and turning onto Genesee when it apparently ran over the person's foot and kept going. Witnesses said it was a dark-colored SUV. The victim was hospitalized, but no word on their condition. Your next news in 30 minutes. Breaking news anytime on Syracuse Breaking News Weather and Traffic Station, News Radio 570 WSYR on 106.9 FM.
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11: Michael Lewis here to tell you about my new book, Blockers, which gives you an inside look at the Trump administration and the public servants who stood in its way. 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
12: Welcome back, friends. It's the Call-In for Cancer. We're in the lobby of Upstate Cancer Center. We'll talk more about that in a moment. First, two very quick bulletins. According to iHeart Radio News, police in Oregon, specifically Bend, Oregon, say that there are multiple victims after an active shooter incident at an elementary school, Silver Rail Elementary School in Bend, Oregon. The number of victims is not known, neither other conditions. The victims, however, do include children. Authorities have confirmed the gunman in this matter has been shot and killed, possibly by a bystander. Details we are waiting to learn more. Again, a mass shooting at an elementary school in Bend, Oregon, and children are among the victims. They're also is a request from the Syracuse Police Department for public notification. Let me read to you this release from Sergeant Thomas Blake, the public information officer. It says here, the Syracuse Police Department is asking for the public's assistance in locating Joshua A. Cruz, Jr. This is in connection to a homicide. He's wanted in connection to this homicide. Cruz is described as a 21-year-old male. At 9:15, anyone who sees Cruz is urged not to approach or attempt to contact him. Instead, the Syracuse Police Department would like you to call the Criminal Investigations Division at 315-442-5222. I suspect you could also call 911. Would suspect, well, anyway, there's a photograph of him that you will see, no doubt, on social media. Now back to what we're doing here. We have about 25 minutes left. Let's take that back. We have 20 minutes left on this year's Call-In for Cancer for the Upstate Cancer Center. To me, this is a no-brainer. If you think that you and your loved ones don't have to worry about cancer, you're living on the wrong planet, right? Because you and your loved ones, like me and my loved ones, we do have to worry about cancer. There are various reasons for this. We're living far longer, right? Cancer is often a disease of older people. We live in a world where there are a lot of environmental exposures to who knows what. We live in a world where there are a lot of lifestyle issues which affect different ones of us. Wherever it is that cancer comes from, there's more of it. And when cancer pops into 315-464-5500, you don't have to listen to my bullcrap. Just call and make a donation. And right now, we are at about 19 and a half minutes left before this call-in.

0: for cancer is over. But cancer is going to knock on the door of someone you know and love. That's just a statistical reality. If it has not yet occurred in your family, what a blessing that is. And speaking of a blessing, your donation allows you to be a blessing in partnership with this hospital to the thousands of people who are patients here every year. Every sort of cancer. Cancer is multiple afflictions and diseases all under one word, but they all share a couple things in common. One, they scare the living hell out of us, and two, most of them have the potential to take our lives. At this place, Upstate Cancer Center, all day, every day, 365, they are fighting to help lengthen and improve life. And should that knock on the door from cancer ever come into your life, these people will be your best friends. As you and your family pray, please help us, please help us, please help us. The hands the Lord uses are going to be the hands that are here at this hospital. 315-464-5500, but you have to pledge now, right? There are people here, they've got them, volunteers, and they're just going to answer the phone. If you could donate, that'd be tremendous. And you say, ah, Bob, you know, listen, they get the insurance, they get the Medicaid, they're rolling the money down there. Here's the deal, kids. There are the money that comes in from insurance and Medicaid, it is restricted by law as to what it can be used for. It can be used only to provide direct patient care, right? And the deal is the money donated during this call-in for cancer, it can be used more broadly for, say, things that make the experience more pleasant for people here. Training devices, comfort devices, distraction devices. One thing we talked about earlier, you know how 315-464-5500, you're at about 17 minutes left right now. Take a break in half a moment. You've got to call in. People get chemo. About 500 today in central New York are on chemotherapy of one sort or another. People get chemo. Some of them, you see, they lose their hair, right? That is very, that rocks the boat of a child. Imagine being a little girl and losing your hair. Imagine being a grown-up person. Imagine being a lady and losing your hair, right? It's a tough road to hoe. It adds, for some people, it adds anxiety and pain. They have a device, a cooling device that goes on the head, and it is a change in body temperature that kills the follicles, causes the hair to fall out, right? They have a device that will limit or eliminate the amount of hair falling out. They can't buy that with insurance money. They can't get that with Medicaid money. They can only buy that with the money you donate. And think of, that's just one example of the direct care, the benefit to people that could come from your generosity. 315-464-5500. If there's a headstone in your family that came about because of cancer, like there is in mine, call 315-464-5500, right? If there are lumpectomy scars in your family, like there are in mine, then the number to call is 315-464-5500. If you have worried about cancer and your children, or cancer and yourself, like we have in our family, the number to call is 315-464-5500. I know times are tight, but I know your heart is true, and I know you can spare something, and I hope you will call and pledge it right now. 315-464-5500. This is the call-in for cancer for the Upstate Cancer Center on 570 WSYR.
1: 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As we get through rush hour, your major roadways are looking in pretty solid shape. Syracuse, 690 westbound, passing Midler Ave and approaching the 81 ramp downtown, we're seeing your typical congestion. In eastbound directions, some slowdowns as well, but looking relatively problem-free. If you're traveling on the thruway, traffic appears to be flowing smoothly both directions, leaving Syracuse. I'm Ryan Roman on Syracuse's breaking news, weather and traffic station, News Radio 570 WSYR.
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0: Michael Lewis here to tell you about my new book, Blockers, which gives you an inside look at the Trump administration and the public servants who stood in its way. 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
2: I'm sitting here in the lobby at Upstate Cancer Center. By the way, we're asking you to pledge money, 315-464-5500. I see a nurse walk out. She is one of these people at the Cancer Center who greets someone the first day they show up with a bad test and stays with them at every appointment, every contact through the course of their disease. I see her walking out. She's over at the intersection right now, about to pass across Sarah Logan Street towards the parking garage. She's walking funny. She's limping. Like I tell my kids, you know why people walk funny? And I says, it's because it hurts. When you see somebody walking funny, you should have sympathy for them. This woman who's walking funny because it hurts has just spent 8 hours on the floor, 315-464-5500. She has just spent 8 hours on the floor at the Upstate Cancer Center helping people, caring for people, in spite of her discomfort, in spite of whatever else is going on in her life. And my thought would be that if that's the sort of person who works here, 315-464-5500, you can be the sort of person who supports here, right? We all need to grab the rope. We all need to pull. Cancer threatens so many of our neighbors all across this region. 17 counties served by this hospital. Onondaga County, you are blessed to be its host. And gentle listener, your neighbors, your family, stand as beneficiaries of the services provided here. I have to get out of here in about 6-7 minutes. This thing will be done, and your opportunity to pledge will be passed. But I need you to act now, right? I need you to call in right now, please. 315-464-5500. Or, like I said, in those 7 minutes, you can kiss it goodbye. It's over and done. And, right, when that happens, you don't want to be one who sat and watched, right? You want to be one who stood and acted. Won't you please answer the call to generosity? Won't you please stand in partnership with the Upstate Cancer Center in the service, in the care, in the love and administration to these people who are patients at this facility? Of every age, every community, every socioeconomic background, all we have in common is we're fellow citizens of this republic and we're fellow sons and daughters of God. And what else we have in common is we are biological creatures and crap happens. And sometimes crap's name is cancer. And you and I don't know. It's 315-464-5500. We don't know if that's going to come, when that's going to come. But odds are odds. And we need to cover. And we need to care. And we need to contribute. At 315-464-5500. Think about the Pope and what cancer's done to him in the last week. Think about members of your family who've had their fights. Think about that scar you might have. Think about the battle you fought. Think about the PSA number that scared you. Think about the lump you found. Think about the fact that you never know. You never know, but these people always care. And you can stand with them in service to the wonderful men and women of Central New York who are afflicted with cancer. 315-464-5500. Moms, right? There are dads who want to walk their daughters down the aisle. And their only hope of doing those things is this center here. And this center needs your help to achieve those worthy goals, those miracles for those families. Call now, 315-464-5500. I need to run. God bless you. Keep your chin up and God bless the United States of America. This is the call-in for cancer for the Upstate Cancer Center on 570 WSYR.

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1: Central. Michael Lewis here to tell you about my new book, Blockers, which gives you an inside look at the Trump administration and the public servants who stood in its way. 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
17: Mostly sunny and 60. I'm Dave Smith. These are the top stories. A mistrial in the shooting death of a Syracuse teen. Utica and State Police continue to investigate the finding of a dead baby girl. Multiple victims, including children, after an active shooter incident in an elementary school in Bend, Oregon. Details ahead. First traffic at Weather Together.
18: 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As we get through rush hour, your major roadways are looking in pretty solid shape. At Syracuse, 690 westbound, passing Midler Ave and approaching the 81 ramp downtown, we're seeing your typical congestion. In eastbound directions, some slowdowns as well, but looking relatively problem-free. If you're traveling on the thruway, traffic appears to be flowing smoothly both directions, leaving Syracuse. I'm Ryan Roman on Syracuse's breaking news, weather and traffic station, News Radio 570 WSYR.
19: Cloudy with some rain.

0: and a thunderstorm tonight, low 50 with temperatures rising overnight. Friday, cloudy, showers and a thunderstorm, high 71. And Saturday, clouds and sunshine with a high 47.
1: This is a Fox News alert. A shooting at an elementary school in Bend, Oregon. I'm Lee Silasera. It happened at Silver Rail Elementary School in Bend in the central part of the state. Bend police spokeswoman Sheila Miller got a call just before 1 o'clock in the afternoon that someone shot into a vehicle in the school parking lot, and they then got calls from inside the school.
2: Our officers were on scene at approximately 1:02 p.m. Seconds later, we received word over the radio that the suspect in this incident was down.
1: Miller says it's not clear if the shooter was killed by officers or a bystander. There are multiple injuries.
2: Bend medics from Bend Fire responded and transported at least two people to St. Charles. We do not know their status.
1: Miller says 400 students attend the school. They're now being reunited with their family. Execution of a former Army major convicted of a mass shooting on a military base will not be live streamed.
3: Despite Pentagon leaders announcing the firing squad execution of former Army Major Nadal Hassan would be streamed publicly, President Trump now says that is not the case. In a social media post, the president writes he thinks streaming the execution might have been a strong deterrent for the world to witness how America deals with terrorists and scum, but adds many very good and well-meaning people would rather not watch him die through streaming or any other visual device. Vice President J.D. Vance was among those who said he would not watch the execution, and several Republican lawmakers also raised concerns. Hassan killed 13 soldiers in a mass shooting at Fort Hood, Texas in 2009. His execution is scheduled for December 3rd.
1: Fox's Jared Halpert at the White House. Wall Street stocks closed higher after a shaky day of trading. The Dow of 556 and NASDAQ gained 20 points, the S&P plus 25. 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
4: From the 570 WSYR Newsroom, I'm Dave Smith. A mistrial has been declared in the shooting death of Syracuse teen. The jury could not agree that 19-year-old Caleb Gibson was guilty of second-degree murder in the death of 15-year-old K'Ron Works. Works was shot in the woods of Lower Onondaga Park the night of December 13, 2023. Gibson was the last to go to trial. Two others, J.K. Jameson and Nizan Thomas, are already serving time for the shooting. Unless there's a plea deal, Gibson will be retried. Utica and state police continue to investigate the finding of a baby girl at the Oneida Herkimer Solid Waste Authority's recycling facility. Employees spotted the body among other recycling materials yesterday. They're trying to find out how the baby wound up there. Utica Police Chief Mark Williams pleaded for the mother to come forward.
5: So I would make a plea to the birth mother of this child. Please come forward. We'd like to hear your story. Maybe you're scared, maybe you're desperate, but we need to know what happened here. So contact us.
4: Police are waiting for the results of the autopsy of the child to find out how she died. Manlius Police and the Onondaga County DA's office says five people have been arrested and two local spas in Manlius closed down. The raids at Yuki's Day Spa and Eva's Relaxation Spa were conducted Tuesday night. Signs on the doors indicate a variety of code violations. No word on the names of those arrested or the charges they face. Your next news at 6:30. Breaking news anytime on Syracuse's breaking news, weather, and traffic station. 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

0: your vision of Medicare for all? Can people keep their healthcare plan if they like their healthcare plan?
1: Yes.
2: Also, we need to work to, when I get there, I'm going to fight like hell to restore any of the DEI cuts that were made on the federal level.
3: If you could do it all over, what would you do differently?
4: I would have not just won the popular vote, but the Electoral College.
5: Yes.
6: Sean Hannity is on right now. And so is his very popular countdown. T-minus 19 days until Election Day.

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1: All right, thank you, Scott Shannon. Thanks to all of you for being with us. Write down our toll-free telephone number if you want to be a part of this program. It is 800-941-SHAWN if you want to join us. Well, a new strategy now is the A-Block. The new strategy is in full force by the radicalized Democrats, and the new strategy is very simple. It is to lie to the American people, to lie to all of you. And even though they have taken positions all throughout this campaign, they're now taking positions just the opposite. And I've been pointing this out. We first got wind of this shift in strategy from the leader of the squad, really the leader of this DSA movement, I think, nationally. That's why, you know, when people say that, I think probably when they ask who I think the front runner for the 2028 election for Democrats is, I say AOC. I mean, she is the new leader of this movement. I think this Fight the Oligarchy tour was Bernie Sanders handing off the communist mantle of that wing of the party to AOC. And I think it's now grown way beyond even what Bernie ever thought it could be. And it is now the dominant, quote, intellectual base of the Democratic Party. You have either those that outright support the radicalism of the DSA and, you know, eliminate the Senate. You don't choose the president, pack the courts, abolish borders, illegals, amnesty, end all deportation, abolish ICE, defund the Department of War, eliminate cash bail, abolish prisons, police, corporate ownership of public ownership of corporations, wealth tax, Green New Deal. That is. Now, there are two groups of people. One, you have those that are the true believers. Two, you have those that are weak and feckless and probably deep down in their hearts know that this new dominance and radicalism that has taken over their party is dangerous to the long-term health and survival of the Democratic Party. They don't want anything to do with it, but they don't have the moral clarity, courage to stand up because they know that they are going to pay a very heavy price. That's why, for example, if you live in the great state of Ohio and you think that Sherrod Brown is not going to go along with the DSA candidates, well, you're wrong. I mean, he's going to be a reliable yes vote for the DSA if they ever got in power in the U.S. Senate, which I'm hoping and praying does not happen. But the new strategy is fully in place. Woke 1.0 crazy. We didn't mean what we said. Now it is on steroids and human growth hormone. Let me give you some examples of this. Let's start in the great state of Texas, where you got cisgender. God is non-binary. Telefrico. A welcome mat at the borders, a vegan campaign in a cattle state, no drilling in an oil state. And I want to go through this slowly, but and it's not just him. You got El Sayed, you know, stunned when NBC called him out on his family's relationship to the Muslim Brotherhood. He outright lied and denied it this Sunday. And now we find a Substack article. Actually, it was the Washington Free Beacon that found it. It's now deleted, just like most of his Twitter posts that are now ex posts, but El Sayed was an adjunct professor at Columbia University, wrote an op-ed, urged former President Barack Obama to aid the Muslim Brotherhood and the militants who later overthrew the secular Egyptian government. He said it is in America's interest to support them.

0: All right. So, but, and his sister's all over the place supporting this radical, now deemed a terrorist organization. It is fascinating to watch. You know, a phenomenon has emerged here where Democrats are literally crushing in every single solitary debate these Democrats, because the media is not doing their job. The reason it's so impactful, the reason that Bruce Blakeman, that we played yesterday, going after Kathy Hochul on how many New Yorkers died because of her sanctuary policies, or the 48 times that she raised utility rates, that's like once a month since she's been governor in the state of New York, or her other positions on crime and sanctuary state set status, and her failure and bowing down at the altar of Mamdani, is because the media in New York is not doing it. The media in Michigan is not confronting Abdul El-Sayed. The media in Texas is not confronting six-gender Talafrico. You know, I've been through this. I've seen this movie before. I've watched this unfold many times. I'll give you an example. I mean, I think besides me and maybe a couple of others, there were very few people when Barack Obama was running for president, Barack Hussein Obama, we affectionately refer to him, nobody did a deep dive into his relationship with the Reverend Jeremiah Wright, you know, Mr. G.D. America, the Sunday after 9/11, or his relationship with former Weather Underground members Bill Ayers and Bernadine Dorn, the very day, September 11th, 01, that morning before the attack occurred. You know, he was saying he wished the Weather Underground had done more, or what ACORN organizing is, or his love of Saul Alinsky and what an Alinskyite is, or Frank Marshall Davis, or his younger days in the Chum gang. Nobody wanted to touch it. Nobody wanted to get to the bottom of the Russia hoax. Nobody wanted to get to the bottom of Hillary's, you know, server and the deleted emails that she put on that server. No reasonable prosecutor would prosecute. Nobody wanted to get to the fact that the FISA warrant, they used Hillary Clinton's bought and paid for disinformation dossier. Nobody wanted to get to the fact that career senior intelligence officials determined there was no Russia collusion right after the 2016 election and after a meeting in December of 2016 in Obama's Oval Office with Biden and the likes of Clapper and Brennan and others. And Biden, they all determined, oh, we're just going to forget career professional intelligence and their assessment, and we'll do a new one because it's politically beneficial to us and it will sabotage the incoming president. But let's just start here. Here's James Talafrico. Joe Biden, this is what he's saying now, failed Texas for not securing the border. Listen.
1: When someone enters our country illegally, and they have no basis to stay, should federal law require that they be removed from our country?
2: So I think Texans understand this issue of immigration better than most people around the country because we live with it. We live with the challenges and we live with the benefits. And I've said before that both political parties have failed us on this issue. Joe Biden failed us during his administration by not securing the border. I remember talking to my colleagues in the state legislature who represent border communities, and they were telling me about the utter chaos along our southern border during the Biden administration. That's unacceptable.
0: Talking to my colleagues, okay, first of all, he never once, we've done a deep dive search, did he ever criticize Biden, and he didn't need to talk to his colleagues. He needed to either go down to the border or just watch my TV show or most TV shows that were showing the border was not closed and was not secure. So, and this is the same guy that told the people in Texas that he wants a welcome mat at our border. And he had no problem with open borders. He even at one point, you know, this is Talafrico saying our southern border should be like our front porch and we can build a pathway to citizenship, the opposite of what we just played, which is what he said last night on fake news CNN. Listen.
3: How do you balance your feelings toward ICE versus the people you would represent who support deporting undocumented immigrants? You have 30 seconds.
2: So my family is from the border. My mom grew up in Laredo, Texas. I feel like Texans understand this issue of immigration more so than people in other states because we live with it, both the benefits

0: and the challenges. So what I've said is that our southern border should be like our front porch. There should be a mat out front and a lock on the door. We can welcome immigrants who want to live the American dream. We can build a pathway to citizenship for those neighbors who have been here making us richer and stronger. And we can keep out people who mean to do us harm.
1: Then he invoked God on another occasion as a reason that we don't need border security. Again, the opposite of what he claimed last night.
2: We've seen this crazy, useless border wall through Big Bend being proposed. When you already have a wall made by God with cliffs and mountain ranges, much better than anything humans could build.
1: Oh, okay, sure. Now, James Talafrico is running a vegan campaign in a cattle state. He also, we've got a 2022 clip of him saying fossil fuels are destroying the planet. It's time to transition from the industry. He is now saying the opposite. Listen.
3: Renewables are more variable, but then fossil fuels are destroying the planet. And so it's like, are those two things on equal footing, right? I guess my only point is I want Texas to be number one in renewables going forward in the 21st century, right? Right now it feels a little bit like we're the number one supplier of cassette tapes in 1988, right? It's time to transition because that's not going to last very long. And so I guess I just don't know where the hostility comes from in trying to figure out a safer, cleaner, greener path forward. But
1: safer, greener, he says fossil fuels are destroying the planet. Time to transition from the industry. But that's 2022. What did he say last night? He said two things. He said he will protect the oil and gas jobs in Texas. And he said he would stand up to Democrats if they mess with our oil and gas industry. Which Talafrico do you think is being honest? Here's an example. Again, him last night just flat out lying to the people of Texas. Listen.
2: So I'm campaigning on an all of the above energy strategy. That includes oil and gas. I want to protect the good paying oil and gas jobs that support whole families across the state. And I want us to invest in the energy sources of the future, wind and solar and geothermal and hydrogen and batteries, so that we can stay dominant in the energy industry. And so I will stand up to my own party if they mess with our oil and gas industry. And I will stand up to the other party if they mess with renewables, which we've seen in recent years.
1: That's called an election year conversion. I've got another one. This is Talafrico 2021. I oppose voter ID. Listen.
4: Are you okay with voter ID?
2: So voter ID is currently required in the state of Texas. I opposed having to.
4: How about for mail-in ballots?
2: To vote.
4: How about having to send your ballot in? Should you have to prove who you are? Because that's what Democrats are opposing.
2: Pete, I just said I oppose voter ID. Currently, it's a law in Texas, but I oppose that law because I think you don't need
4: an ID. Voter ID?
1: That was him in 2021. This was him last night. Just the opposite. He's lying. Listen.
2: I'll tell you what I am for. I am for fair voter ID. And I say fair because here in Texas, I think that a lot of our voter ID policies are discriminatory. And here's what I mean by that. Some kinds of ID are allowed and other valid forms of ID aren't allowed. So, for instance, when you go to vote here in Texas, you can bring your concealed carry license, mm-hmm. which I'm all for. But a student at a public college or university can't bring their student ID. And so I think that hurts some kind of voters and helps other kind of voters. What I want to see is voter ID that is consistent across the board.
1: Oh, now he wants voter ID. Here's him in 2023 saying protecting kids or their right to have invasive surgery. Said if you stop them, it's Christo-fascism. Listen.
5: You saw it in the anti-LGBTQ legislation, including the bill that would have denied gender-affirming health care to trans children. And then, of course, infamously, we saw it last session with the most extreme abortion ban in the country. All these ideologies stem from this Christo-fascism movement, which essentially, like I said, is just using faith to exercise raw political, social, and economic power.
1: Now, last night, he says he supports a ban on transgender surgery for minors.
6: You had recently stated in a Fox News interview that you would support a national ban

0: on gender-affirming surgeries for transgender youth under the age of 18. Can you provide a little bit more information as to what informs your position on that issue?
1: Yeah, you know, when it comes to minors, when it comes to kids, as a policymaker, I always have to balance two things. One is protecting children and honoring the rights of parents, because I believe that parental rights are sacred and we should trust parents to raise their kids. If you endanger a child or a minor, certainly something that could cause permanent damage, then I'm always going to try to err on the side of protecting those kids.
2: That would be permanent, and kids can't even buy a beer at the ages we're talking about. But there's old Tallarico, the real Tallarico, and now the, that was woke 1.0 crazy Tallarico. Which one do you think is real? I think it's obvious. I've always said God gave every human being, and I believe he created every human being with their own fingerprint, their own DNA, and he put talent inside the heart of every man, woman, and child on this earth. We do have a propensity towards good and evil. The ultimate in life is finding that talent, your purpose in life, and one of the ways you can help develop that, nurture that, is with a great education, and that's where Regent University comes in, because for 50 years, Regent University has been equipping Christian leaders with high-level academic education, knowledge, and skill that they need to compete, succeed, and fulfill their destiny. 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
2: All right, if your phone rings and it's your bank, they know your name, your date of birth, your address. 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
16: What's happening, fellow sports fans? It's Andy West. Let's take a look back on this day in sports history, October 15th. We'll start off today in 1988. With two outs in the bottom of the ninth, Kirk Gibson hit a two-run, pinch-hit home run to give the LA Dodgers a 5-4 win over Oakland in Game 1 of the World Series. Gibson, who did not start because of a strained left knee, limped around the bases as the Dodgers won one of the most dramatic games in World Series history. It's a highlight I'm sure you've seen and heard at least, 100 times.
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16: 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Gretzky flips a backhand shot past Oilers goaltender Bill Ranford with 53 seconds remaining to tie the game, and then, of course, Gretzky wins the game in overtime. And today in 2017, Patriots quarterback Tom Brady passes for 257 yards and two touchdowns in New England's 24-17 win over the Jets. Brady gets his 187th regular season victory, surpassing Hall of Famer Brett Favre and Peyton Manning for the most regular season victories by a starting quarterback in NFL history. Brady's total now might be one of those records that is never broken.
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2: Joe, and on radio show, Julian Epstein. This guy is making more sense than pretty much any other Democrat that I know out there. Him, Mark Penn, there are a couple of people. David Schoen, not many others. He'll join us coming up, by the way, at the top of the next hour.
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19: This is a Fox News alert. I'm John Saucier. Police in Bend, Oregon, responding to a shooting at Silverdale Elementary School. Communications manager for Bend Police Department, Sheila Miller. What's the status of this shooter?
20: It was one shooter is the suspect.
14: That suspect is deceased.
19: At least two victims have been brought to the hospital. Vice President J.D. Vance on the campaign trail, joining Senate candidate Mike Rogers in Monroe, Michigan.

0: Michigan, where they look to rally voters ahead of the November midterms. Vice President Vance says the American way of life is what's really on the ballot this midterm season.
1: It's not something that's just an idea in our heads. The American idea of greatness. We know it, we love it, and we're never going to allow the left to destroy it.
0: Rogers' opponent, Democratic nominee Abdul Al-Sayed, holding a rally of his own alongside Congresswoman Alexandria Ocasio-Cortez, where they talked about economic policies and health care. 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
2: From the 570 WSYR Newsroom, I'm Dave Smith. A mistrial was declared today in 19-year-old Caleb Gibson murder trial. A jury could not agree that Gibson was guilty of shooting to death 15-year-old Kayron Works in the woods of Lower Onondaga Park, December 12th of 2023. Two others, Jakai Jameson and Nizan Thomas, are already serving time for the shooting. Unless there's a plea deal, Gibson will be retried. Utica State Police continue to investigate after a dead infant girl was found inside the Oneida Herkimer Solid Waste Trash Facility. Police have very little to go on and are working to identify the girl and how she wound up there. Authorities are asking the public, if anyone has any information, to contact them. Because of your generosity, we have raised more than $75,000 with Call In for Cancer today. Tune in tomorrow morning, though, to Dave Allen for the final total raised, and thank you. Next update is in 30 minutes. Breaking news anytime. I'm Dave Smith on Syracuse's breaking news, weather, and traffic station. 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
4: 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As we get through rush hour, your major roadways are in pretty solid shape. Syracuse, 690 westbound, passing Midler Ave and approaching the 81 ramp downtown, we're seeing your typical congestion. In eastbound directions, some slowdowns as well, but looking relatively problem-free. If you're traveling on the thruway, traffic appears to be flowing smoothly both directions, leaving Syracuse. I'm Ryan Roman on Syracuse's breaking news, weather, and traffic station, News Radio 570 WSYR.
5: Cloudy tonight, periods of rain and a thunderstorm late, low 50, with temperatures rising overnight. Friday, cloudy with some showers and a thunderstorm, high 71. Friday night, low 39. Shower to start Saturday, otherwise clouds and sunshine. The cooler, the high 47 and a high 60 on Sunday. From the Stellar Roofing Weather Center, I'm Andy Robb.
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14: All right, 25 now till the top of the hour, 800-941-SEAN, our number if you want to be a part of the program. It is unbelievable. Maybe we'll talk to Julian Epstein some about this as we have this discussion. He's one of the few reasonable Democrats. He's going to join us in the next hour. The rise of anti-Semitism is real. It is pretty unfathomable to me that, you know, it is so open and hostile. Inside the halls of Congress, college campuses, on the airwaves, growing worldwide, you know, blaming Israel, a victim, you know, of a terrorist attack 20 times larger than 9/11/01. And they fight back and they defend their country. What if we lost 40,000 Americans in a day? What would you want your government to do? I mean, you have so many thousands and thousands of Israelis You know, they are fighting every day for their survival, and their homes have been bombed out. They are in desperate need of all humanitarian assistance, food, water, shelter, clothing, medications. The elderly can't get out of their homes to get to a hospital. Thank goodness the IFCJ, International Fellowship of Christians and Jews, are combining forces. And it's because of your generosity. They're on the ground. They're providing this life-saving support to so many people in their hour of need. This country fighting for its very survival. And it is millions of people in the end that, you know, have or that have been and remain surrounded by enemies sworn to their destruction from the river to the sea. What does that mean? We know what that means. You know, then Hassan Piker, Abdul El Sayed's BFF, you know, out there, you know, sitting there, where was it, at Cornell University, and, you know, saying, oh, from the river to the sea, and they're chanting it. Unbelievable. Anyway, whatever you can do to help our friends in Israel during this time of need, the IFCJ, they are doing the hard work, but they can't do it without our support. 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It's Join FOF. That's for Flags of Fellowship. 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Man, there's so much to talk about today. You know, I just went through a list of Tallarico. And I went through his new strategy, which is to lie. Abdul El Sayed is lying through his teeth. Said on Sunday that he does not support the Muslim Brotherhood.
15: For Michigan voters who are hearing those attacks against you, who are looking to separate fact from fiction, can you set the record straight about whether you or your family have any ties to the Muslim Brotherhood?
16: No, but let's talk about this.
15: No, you don't have any ties.
16: No.
15: And your family doesn't.
16: No.
14: No. Well, his sister put all over social media, in fact, that he does, that the family does support the Muslim Brotherhood. She didn't say it just once. She said it multiple times. And this is now the state of the Democratic Party. They are now just flat out lying to voters in the hopes of retaining power in this election cycle. And they'll do and say anything to do it. Abdul El Sayed, you know, for example, wrote a Substack. He says, no, he's against, you know, the Muslim Brotherhood. I'll speak out against them anytime. And he wrote a Substack article in 2021, now deleted, that called a senior Muslim Brotherhood official imprisoned in Egypt my friend. This is the same guy that wrote an op-ed urging Barack Obama to aid the Muslim Brotherhood militants who later overthrew the secular Egyptian government at the time. He's just lying and he's stunned. So I it's very, very hard to tell. You've got this guy, Troy Jackson, in Maine. I mean, what's her name? Susan Collins, just absolutely, I wouldn't have expected such a beatdown. James, I lost my cut sheet. I don't know where I put it. Such a beatdown in this debate the other night. And this is happening now all across the country. Bruce Blakeman, you know, just destroys Kathy Hochul, the current governor, because these people are not being asked the questions by the legacy media mob. They're not being confronted by it. The media won't do their job. They are complicit. They're abusively biased. They are corrupt. They have an agenda. They're an extension of all things Democratic Party. And it's so frustrating to me to watch all of this unfold. Anyway, I'll give you an example. Here's Susan Collins calling out Troy Jackson for confusing Medicare and Medicaid programs. By the way, this guy, we're told, has a vile, vicious, horrible temper. One guy claimed, and we played it, that he witnessed, in fact, Troy Jackson actually hitting somebody. It was pretty amazing. Nobody in the media seemed to pay attention to that. And that's after the tattoo guy that was accused of rape by the name of Graham Platner. Here's Susan Collins calling out Troy Jackson.
17: It's hard to know where to begin. First of all, once again, Troy is confusing the Medicaid program with the Medicare program.
14: He doesn't know. And his own staff, you know, says he has this horrible temper. Unbelievable. By the way, Abdul El-Sayed got caught in another lie.

0: There's a clip of him in 2021 saying that the American police officers and military force that could have their way with us, and called repeatedly in writing to defund and on air to defund the police and to disarm police officers. Here's some of it.
1: The other part of it, like you're talking about, is that that we do have to rethink the power of police unions. We do have to rethink the ways that they've been able to stick their claws into politicians and scare them into any kind of action. I do think we need to re-empower the accountability boards and citizens review boards. We are the only country in the world that that allows our police to police us like they were a military. And I lived in the UK while I was in grad school. And in the UK, their cops don't have guns. And not to say that their cops don't brutalize their people sometimes, but it's a very different level of brutality when you're not looking like RoboCop. And so I think we really need to be asking, when did we allow our police to turn into a military?
0: They're not a military. You need law and order and safety and security. And unfortunately, there are a lot of evil, dangerous people. I can tell you my own experience in London. I was there for something work related. And I thought, oh, and Linda, I think you were a part of this when we went. I said, well, let me go. This is during Trump's first term. And I said, let me go interview people. There was a big Trump protest and they're not going to know who I am. And we went, James is laughing. He was there too. Sweet baby James. And we go, you know, I said, let's just take our cameras. We'll go down there and we'll talk to these people and have fun with this. And there were one or two people around me that said, you sure you're not going to get recognized? I said, no, this is London. Nobody knows who I am here. Linda, do you remember how long did that anonymity last?
2: I don't think that it even began, if we're being fair.
0: I don't think so either. How long was it until we were surrounded? And we were surrounded.
2: Well, I don't know if you remember this, but essentially we landed and those protests were on the move. They were everywhere. They were throughout London and throughout Trafalgar Square and all through the streets and had taken over, very similar to what we were seeing here at home. So you essentially went out and just were encapsulated by the mob. And that was happening to anybody who wasn't a part of like the Antifa woke movement.
0: Well, okay, so we go there and we just literally walk out in the crowd. Now, maybe some people noticed because we had a camera, but we didn't have a Fox mic with us. I didn't say, I'm Sean Hannity, hello. But instantaneously, I was recognized. And then the hostility started coming my way. It started with shouting. A couple of people, if I remember correctly, spit at us. One guy came by and did a hit and run. He just kind of hit my shoulder and ran. I wanted to run after him, and then my own security that was with me stopped me. And then the unarmed police, the bobbies, they came by and they were absolutely useless and couldn't do a thing. They just said, you better get out of here really quick. We'll walk you out. That's all they could do. They couldn't do a thing. Pretty amazing. Look, I don't know what else to tell you except that you're being lied to at an extreme level. And I'll give you an example. I mean, and if you watch Mike Rogers destroy Abdul El-Sayed in the debate, Susan Collins destroying Troy Jackson in that debate, Bruce Blakeman destroying Kathy Hochul in that debate, Darlene Graham destroying, literally destroying, you know, Annie Andrews in that debate in South Carolina. And these people are all lying. I'll give you, we'll stay in South Carolina. Annie Andrews is a liar. You know, lying Annie. And, you know, here is Annie Andrews. You know, she's on then, I think it's X or Twitter, not that long ago, 2021, with holding up a sign, protect trans kids. She was, you know, the state passed the Save Women's Sports Act, and she was dead set against it. And speaking, maybe one of the, she's called the law shameful, and she says it does nothing to protect young women, et cetera, et cetera. And she's a, says she's a pediatrician. I don't know if she practices, like El-Sayed's not a real doctor.

0: this, you know, on and on. And this is my biblical view. I didn't know. I read the book of Genesis and I see God created man and woman, not six genders. Jesus did teach the Lord's Prayer, the most powerful prayer, because it came from him, the Son of God, sent to reconcile man to his Father. And he said to his disciples, when they asked, teach us how to pray, he said, it's our Father who art in heaven. You know, you got this guy in Kansas. And by the way, I'm not saying that every Republican is perfect. And I know that Ken Paxton over the years, maybe he's had his issues. But he's not Telefrico. And he will represent and fight for the border to be secure, taxes to be cut, energy dominance, law and order, safety and security. He's not going to defund the Department of War. He doesn't believe in biological. There's not one Republican that's running for either the House or Senate that believes this madness. You got this lunatic in Kansas, Adam Hamilton, some megachurch guy, you know, by the way, accused of shielding child predator who volunteered for his church, putting that. He, in a sermon on climate change, called for repentance if you eat beef, gave a sermon on white and male privilege, had a church-sponsored drag queen story time and gay pride festival. This is Kansas. Now, maybe Roger Marshall's office never should have billed people for their copay. Granted, and he admits it himself. But don't elect this lunatic because you're mad at one issue. You got to see the big picture here. And the big picture is he's not a lunatic like this guy, Adam Hamilton. You know, the same thing in my free state of Florida. You know, you got this guy, you know, running against Byron Donalds that's trying to convince the Floridians that he's a conservative. He's anything but. He's a radicalized DSA liberal. Then you got Angie Nixon, said if you support Charlie Kirk, you're a tool of white supremacy, campaigning for impeaching Trump. Proud member of the Democratic Socialists of America, running in my free state of Florida. Medicare for all, supports, you know, fully funded public health care options, universal child care, the whole list. Says ICE is a parliamentary force terrorizing communities. You know, said Trump, when he says make America great, it means, you know, returning America to the days of Jim Crow. She aligns with Bernie Sanders, says Kamala lost the election because of racism, supports reparations, abolishing ICE. That's my free state of Florida. You need to elect Byron Donalds. You need to elect Ashley Moody and James Utmeyer, and don't take even the free state of Florida for granted. Don't take Texas for granted. If you're in Maine, we need Susan Collins back in the Senate. And by the way, she represents Maine very, very well. She's pretty independent. And we have a shot with Sununu on the ballot in New Hampshire, and I hope we can win that seat. You know, I hope people in New Hampshire believe in live free or die, because the dying part is our Constitution being shredded, which is on the ballot. Then you got guys, you know, a guy like Sherrod Brown in Ohio. I don't know why these polls are close in Ohio. I'm addressing Ohio, Georgia, and North Carolina. You people have to wake up. You need to understand something here, that Sherrod Brown will be a 99% DSA reliable vote, like he was a 99% reliable Biden vote. This guy is, you know, signed a letter from 19 senators calling on him to recognize the state of Palestine. I stand with Kamala Harris. Also, you know, he signed Elizabeth Warren's letter praising Biden for delisting the Houthi rebels as a terrorist organization. That's Sherrod Brown. Don't vote for this guy. And Peltola, whatever her name is in Alaska, she's another lunatic. And, you know, I don't know why we're hearing that Nebraska. On the other hand, Michelle Tafoya is great. And I hear that Oregon is even might be in play. Anyway, 800-941-SHAWN if you want to be a part of the program. 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

0: to battle during the Clinton years. He was the Democratic attorney for Clinton impeachment. Julian Epstein will join us next, and Wisconsin gubernatorial candidate Tom Tiffany. 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
9: This is a Fox News alert. A deadly shooting at an Oregon elementary school. I'm Lee Silicera. Fox News has learned three children and one adult have been killed when a gunman opened fire at the Silver Rail Elementary School in Bend, Oregon. Bend Police spokeswoman Sheila Miller says reports of the shooting began early this afternoon.
10: A shooter outside of the building shooting into a car. And within about a minute, we were receiving multiple 911 calls from within the school. Our officers were on scene at 102, and the shooter was down seconds later.
9: Miller says the shooter was killed at the scene, but it's not clear if the person was shot by police or a bystander. Two others remain at a hospital. President Trump says the Pentagon will not live stream the execution of Fort Hood shooter Nidal Hassan. This coming after both Republicans and Democrats spoke out against it. The Pentagon says Hassan's execution by firing squad will proceed on December 3rd. Suspicious substances found in letters delivered to congressional and election offices around the country.
11: Packages containing what's described as a powdery substance forced evacuations at the state election offices of Louisiana and Oklahoma this week. And the Ohio Secretary of State says the Postal Service intercepted a package intended for its office. The Senate has also been informed of an investigation of messages sent to congressional offices. Federal agencies are investigating the letters and warning recipients to treat the packages as potentially hazardous. A similar threat occurred in 2023. When several election offices were sent envelopes containing fentanyl.
9: Fox's Jared Halpern at the White House. FBI agents and analysts fired for their roles in the investigation into President Trump's retention of classified documents at his Florida home are suing to get their jobs back, calling their termination unlawful acts of political retribution. FBI Director Kash Patel says the fired employees weaponized the Bureau. 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
12: From the 570 WSYR newsroom, I'm Dave Smith. Madison County Sheriff's deputies have arrested eight

0: 18-year-old Georgia LeDuc of Binghamton and charged her with making a terroristic threat and falsely reporting an incident. Last Thursday, it's alleged LeDuc called 911 and said someone with a gun had entered the Hamilton Central School and was going to shoot people. LeDuc used to be a student at the school. The numbers are still being added up, but because of your generosity, we know we've raised more than $75,000 in the call-in for cancer today. Tune in tomorrow morning. Dave Allen will have the final total, and thank you. Two Manlius spas have been closed down and five people arrested after a raid Tuesday night. The raids took place at Yuki's Day Spa and Eva's Relaxation Spa. Signs on the doors indicate code violations. No word on the charges they face. Next update is in 30 minutes. Breaking news anytime. I'm Dave Smith on Syracuse's Breaking News, Weather, and Traffic Station. 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
3: Cloudy tonight. Periods of rain and a thunderstorm late. Low 50 with temperatures rising overnight. Friday, cloudy with some showers and a thunderstorm. High 71. Friday night, low 39. Shower to start Saturday. Otherwise, clouds and sunshine. Cooler, the high 47 and the high 60 on Sunday. From the Stellar Roofing Weather Center, I'm Andy Robb.
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0: 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Can people keep their healthcare plan if they like their healthcare plan?
1: Yes.
2: Also, we need to work to, when I get there, I'm going to fight like hell to restore any of the DEI cuts that were made.

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1: Hey, thanks, Scott Shannon. 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
2: Conditions are generally quieter. The Pacific Northwest seeing a few clouds and some spotty showers. California remains mostly dry. The Southwest, including Arizona, Nevada, and New Mexico, can expect plenty of sunshine and above normal temps there too. In the Rockies, cooler mountain air continues. Higher elevation seeing chilly overnight temps and a few isolated rain and even snow showers. And in Alaska, periods of rain and mountain snow continue, while Hawaii enjoys warm temps with typical trade wind showers. That's your national forecast. I'm Monica Nelson.
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3: In NFL news, Eagles quarterback Jalen Hurts will miss at least one game due to a blood clot in his calf. The team said today that an ultrasound picked up the clot last week, but team doctors believed Hurts could safely play after traveling to London. This week, however, a follow-up test found the clot had moved, forcing the team to put their signal caller on the shelf. Philly entertains Carolina on Sunday. And Petey Halpin's bottom of the fifth two-run homer propelled the Guardians to a 3-2 win over the Rays in Game 3 of the ALCS. The Guards lead the series 2-1. Here's Cleveland skipper Stephen Vogt post-game on Halpin.
4: Second time he's kind of picked us up in a big spot this year. And a really fun moment for him. Great swing. I mean, he's had great at-bats this series. I really like the way he's approaching it. And, you know, he's getting some hits. It's a lot of fun to watch.
3: And the Dodgers are looking to avoid being swept at home by the Brewers in the NLCS. That's sports. I'm Bill Herenda.
2: 8 states are filing a lawsuit against OpenAI. The lawsuit alleges ChatGPT has caused children to harm themselves or others by coaching them. The states are seeking orders requiring OpenAI to change how the AI tool operates for younger users. Anthropic is reporting a third quarter revenue bump as it prepares to go public. Tammy Trujillo reports.
5: The AI startup says revenue rose to $16.8 billion. That's up 45% from $11.5 billion in the second quarter. Wednesday's earnings report comes ahead of Anthropic's highly anticipated initial public offering, which is expected as soon as next month. It could see a record $2 trillion value.
1: We did get along well. It was a friendly banter and discussion. I will tell you one thing that might surprise you. Lindsey Graham and I discussed this at length years later, like in the final years of his life. He was beginning to doubt whether or not Republicans made the right move as it relates to impeachment. And we talked at length about it. And he thought that maybe some type of censure would have been better. He actually used the term, I think, that you used at the time, proportionality, et cetera, or prosecutorial discretion, things like that. Would that surprise you?
6: No, I was actually involved in some of the discussions with Lindsey at that time. I think Lindsey was looking middle ground. I think he was a very honorable guy. He was a very intellectually honest guy. And I think that vignette that you're recounting, Sean, typifies what's wrong with our politics right now. You don't see anyone reaching across the aisle. You don't see bipartisanship. You don't see people trying to build for the future. You see people playing to the social media mobs in order to increase their likes and maybe fundraising. And that's the nihilism that has taken over American politics. And that's what I think Lindsey Graham stood against. And, you know, I think we honor his memory. He was a real statesman.
1: You know, it's interesting because I had Newt Gingrich on my podcast, and Newt and I have been friends for so many decades. I don't know if you know this, but I was the MC the night that he became Speaker of the House back in 94. And we've been friends ever since. He's like a big brother to me. And I've learned so much from him, and I'm very grateful to him and appreciative of him. And we were kind of talking about those days and what it was like. Clinton's going through impeachment. He was kind of leading the charge in some ways, but that's not what they talked about in real life. And when Bill Clinton said the era of big government is over and the end of welfare as we know it, and he worked with Newt Gingrich, and they were able to balance the budget for 4 consecutive years, which is great for the American people. And it was, we've not seen that type of cooperation, in my humble opinion, since. Am I wrong?
6: No, you're absolutely right. You know, I look back, I had, I think, 6 of 10 of the Contract with America items when I was chief counsel of judiciary. And, you know, during that time, Republicans and Democrats

0: disagreed, but we always were able to work things out. And that's not the case anymore. And if you, one of the reasons I think we have political polarization is because social media and the culture that that brings. But the other reason, and this has been studied a fair amount, that we have so much polarization is because the Democratic Party has moved so far left on both cultural and economic issues. If you were to compare Bill Clinton's positions, Sean, with Donald Trump's positions, you would find an enormous amount of overlap. In fact, you would find that Donald Trump was to the left of Bill Clinton on many things. For example, if you just look at issues like law and order and policing, Bill Clinton and Donald Trump were very similar. On borders, they were very similar. On welfare reform, moving people off of welfare and into work, Clinton wanted a 30-hour work requirement in the last year's budget bill when they created a work requirement for the various different welfare programs. Trump only pushed for a 20-hour a week work requirement. On trade, Trump is probably to the left of Bill Clinton. And you can go down the list on those things. Bill Clinton wanted to end affirmative action. But what has happened, I think, is the Democratic Party has moved so far left. And I think postmodern liberalism, which rests on a theory, a ideology of grievance, has largely been a failure. And as postmodern liberalism fails, the left has got to dig in deeper with a bigger welfare state and with more identity politics. And none of those things, the welfare state just sort of saps human capital. It saps financial capital that we need for the future. Identity politics is just a sort of a poison that builds on itself. None of the ideas of postmodern liberalism ever produce outcomes. And that's why the left has got to dig in deeper and deeper and make alliances with Islamic radicals that coddle, that fetishize, DSA types that coddle, fetishize, align themselves with the Nazis of the Middle East and with people who want to tear down the economy. And so sort of, I think what you're seeing over the last 20 years is a great failure of postmodern liberalism. And as it fails, rather than correcting itself, it just digs in deeper. And that's why I think we have so much polarization.
1: In my mind, Julian, there are two things that I'm observing right now. You have the DSA candidates. Now, there's been 250 of them elected since 2019. There are over 40 more of them on the ballot this year. You know, eliminate the Senate. The people of this country don't get to choose their president, pack the courts, amnesty for illegals, abolish borders, abolish ICE, end deportation. It's insane, but they want to defund the Department of War, abolish prisons and police and cash bail, public ownership of corporations, a wealth tax, and then cradle to grave, womb to the tomb, Green New Deal. You know, I'm listening to you and I'm thinking back at, you know, the very passionate debates that we had back in the day. And I don't hear a person that really has changed much, but the party around you has changed drastically. I see two wings of your party. I see the true believers of this entire radicalized agenda. And then I see those that are afraid of it and dare not ever criticize it. Like, for example, in the U.S. Senate, with the exception of, say, John Fetterman. No elected Democrat in the Senate is willing to take on this base that it seems to be the ideological hub now of the Democratic Party. Am I wrong?
0: No, I think you're exactly right. I think there are two wings, and the ascendant wing is the socialist, sort of Islamic radical sympathizing wing of the Democratic Party that is certainly dominant and becoming dominant. Look at the number of Democrats that voted against providing Israel the necessary means for self-defense. Almost half of them.
1: By the way, that is the direct opposite approach that Democrats used to have towards Israel. I mean, it is so counterintuitive and so against what they used to stand for, isn't it?
0: Yeah, I think it's completely antithetical. But again, I think it's sort of what happens to a Democratic Party when it is moved so far left that it has lost the working class voters. I think you'll see it losing Jewish voters in this election. Look at the 40-point swing in New York with Jewish voters. I think you'll see it losing a lot of centrists. So it keeps looking for love in the wrong places and making alliances with all the wrong.

0: forces. I think your other point is correct, too. The center has collapsed within the Democratic Party. There are some centrists left, but these are weak people. These are spineless people. These are castrados, as I say. These are people that are scared of the flying monkeys of the online left. They don't want to be attacked by the online left. So they sort of go along. They remind me of sort of, you know, the, you know, you had a lot of the British leadership went over to Berlin in 1939. They met with Hitler and they said, hey, this is a chap we can get along with. You know, we can find some accommodation. I think that's exactly what is happening with the centrists in the Democratic Party. They are seeing these radical moves of socialists who are basically neo-Marxists who want to tear everything down, our economy and our cultural institutions, and who want to align themselves with the Nazis of the Middle East. And they're saying, you know, it's a big tent. We can get along with them. It's not a big tent. Look what happens to John Fetterman. John Fetterman says, if this party becomes anti-Israel, I'm out. And he is savage. You have smear campaigns being run against him. He goes on Bill Maher and he says, I'm proud not to be a progressive. It's very liberating. And they are doing everything they can to guillotine him like the Jacobins did in the French Revolution. So there is increasingly no place for centrists and moderates in the Democratic Party. In fact, if you take, you referred to me, if you take a centrist like myself, I've always been a centrist, I haven't changed. Most people would think my views are sort of moderate Republican today, but I haven't changed at all. It's exactly where the Democrats were in terms of building for the future, one order, cultural moderation. It's exactly where the Democrats were in the 90s. So again, that's to the point that the party has moved radically left. There is no place left for centrists. And I think John Fetterman, I think the percentages for him in terms of leaving and going independent and caucusing with Republicans are much better than him staying in the party.
1: All right, quick break. We'll come right back and we will continue more with Julian Epstein, Democratic attorney. We'll ask him his thoughts on the pending midterms, only 19 days away as we continue our countdown. Our toll-free number is 800-941-SEAN if you want to be part of the program as we continue.
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1: On October 7, 2023, Israeli firefighter Danny faced a nightmare no parent should ever have to endure. As terrorists attacked his community, he and his wife sheltered in their safe room. Only yards away, his daughter and son-in-law, they were trapped inside their home as it burned down. During these horrific attacks that day, there was nothing that he could do to save them. Nothing. In the midst of this unimaginable grief, Danny stepped forward to help evacuate survivors and care for this shattered community. And today he continues helping rebuilding. His story does remind us behind every headline is a family. This is why thousands of churches all across America are joining the Flags for Fellowship movement started by the International Fellowship of Christians and Jews. And each flag planted as part of this powerful movement is honoring a life that was lost. 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That's joinfof.org. You know, with the upcoming midterm elections in November 3rd, and here's the simple truth, they could trigger massive volatility, and that would mean maybe your IRA or your 401k. 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
1: All right, Julian Epstein is with us, Democratic attorney. We used to argue back during the Clinton impeachment era, especially, but I find myself in more agreement with him than I ever dreamed, and it's refreshing to actually have a smart conversation with a Democrat. I wish there was a lot more of this, but there's not, but we continue our discussion. Let me ask you this, only because I'm looking at the constraints of time here. No other reason, I promise. What does it mean for you? Well, you know, you're like an island unto yourself right now with very few people on board with you. Where does that leave you?
0: Yeah, there was that great book in the latter part of the, I think, 19th century, a Man Without a Country. I feel like a man without a party. Look, I feel like... I think what we have to start thinking is you have to support your country more than your party. Your country is much, much more than your party. I support the United States. I support America. I support the ideals of the founding fathers. I think it has done more to emancipate people economically and secure individual liberty. And I believe in those principles. And when the Democratic Party goes against those principles, I think you have to sort of speak out. I would like to see the Democrats take a drubbing for a couple of elections, because I think that's what they need in order to come back to the common sense center where they were in the Clinton years.
1: And you think they will in this midterm?
0: So I think the interesting thing about midterm is if you look at the generic, I mean, to your setup piece.
1: I'll tell you what. Do you have five more minutes, Julian? I'm just up on a hard break here. If you can stick around, I want to ask you about the midterms based on everything you've been saying. I'm very interested in your analysis. By the way, if I was ever a jerk to you, you know, 20 years ago, I apologize. I humbly do. I don't know. I've been watching what you've been saying, and I've been like, wow. I used to argue with him all the time, and I'm agreeing with everything he's saying. It's kind of bizarre. Anyway, Julian Epstein, we'll get his thoughts on the election on the other side. Then we'll get to your calls coming up as well. 800-941-SEAN if you want to be a part of the program. 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
20: This is a Fox News alert. I'm Tom Regani. Three children and one adult are dead in a shooting at an elementary school in Central Oregon. Fox's Christina Coleman has more on the suspect.
21: Fort Bend police say the suspected shooter was killed inside of the building, but they did not confirm who shot the suspect. They say it could have been a bystander. The shooting occurred at Silver Rail Elementary School. That's about 170 miles southeast of Portland.
20: No word yet on the ages of the victims or a possible motive. Vice President J.D. Vance traveling to Michigan today, speaking to a crowd of supporters for Senate candidate Mike Rogers. Vance slammed Rogers' opponent, Democrat Abdul Al-Sayed.
22: You deserve better than a little weasel who should shut his mouth and show a little gratitude to the country that gave him everything.
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23: From the 570 WSYR newsroom, I'm Dave Smith. A Fulton man has been arrested after police say he bought alcohol and provided it to a 13-year-old. 53-year-old John Williams is also accused of buying nicotine vapes for a different 13-year-old. He's charged with two counts each of endangering the welfare of a child and unlawfully dealing with a child. They're still crunching the numbers, but we know because of your generosity, we've raised more than $75,000 today in the call-in for cancer. Make sure you tune in tomorrow morning, though. Dave Allen will have the final total raised. And once again, on behalf of all of us here at News Radio 570, thank you. Utica and state police continue to investigate after a dead infant was found inside the Oneida Herkimer solid waste trash facility yesterday. They have very little to go on, and they're working to identify the girl and how she wound up there. Authorities are asking the public, if anybody has any information, to contact them. Next update is in 30 minutes. Breaking news anytime. I'm Dave Smith on Syracuse's breaking news, weather, and traffic station. 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
4: Cloudy tonight. Periods of rain and a thunderstorm late. Low 50 with temperatures

0: rising overnight. Friday, cloudy with some showers and a thunderstorm, high 71. Friday night, low 39. Shower to start Saturday, otherwise clouds and sunshine. Cooler, the high 47 and a high 60 on Sunday. From the Stellar Roofing Weather Center, I'm Andy Robb.
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9: All right, 25 now till the top of the hour. 800-941-SEAN is our number if you want to be a part of the program. You know, our founders wrote about the Fourth Amendment to protect you, all of us, from unreasonable search and seizure. That means your papers, your home, your business, etc. Everything should be off limits. Let's say some creep, weirdo, strange human being out there sees you online and gets obsessed with you or fascinated with you. For $2, believe it or not, they can go to one of these people search sites or one of these data brokers and they can find out your home address, your cell phone number, previous addresses, the names of your children, your family. It is absolutely chilling, and all of it is out there for sale very cheaply. 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All right, we continue with Democratic attorney Julian Epstein. He served as the chief legal counsel for the House Democrats during the Clinton impeachment. And back in the day, I'm not going to lie, we had passionate debates, arguments, et cetera, over Clinton impeachment. And he is now very outspoken against the Democratic Party and its move towards radicalism and the left. And by that, I guess, Julian, I would say you're not a

0: reporter of Abdul Al-Sayed or James Tallarico. I would imagine there are many Democrats running in this cycle that you're not particularly fond of.
1: That's correct. And in fact, I'm raising money for Mike Rogers in Michigan. And I am talking to everyone. I spent a lot of time in Michigan politics. I'm talking to everyone I can, telling them that you're crazy to vote for Syed. I think he's a phony. You know, just one little vignette real quickly. When he was throwing, he could push a football. If you looked at his sort of like his bro code, that he could pass a football rather, sort of his like bro code, I'm really masculine.
0: Well, that was after he attacked football on multiple occasions. And then he went back attacking Michigan football in the state of Michigan, which is really stupid on top of everything else.
1: 100%. If you look closely at that clip, he can't pass a football. He's pushing it off at the end of the fingertips. That's why you don't see throw, which is a metaphor for this guy being a phony. But I think the biggest part of this is I think he is a bigot. I think he swims in the waters. He fetishizes. He aligns himself with the Nazis of the Middle East, which are Hamas, Hezbollah, the Iranian regime. He can't condemn the Nazis every time he's asked about it, whether he's asked to compare Iran and Israel, whether he's asked to condemn the Muslim Brotherhood. He can't say anything on October 7th.
0: Or the IRGC, for example.
1: You see, his staff was reported to be involved in violent attacks against Jewish facilities and at the University of Michigan protest. I mean, the rap list on this guy's bigotry is just extraordinary. Now, if this kind of activity, if this kind of rhetoric, if this kind of alignment with Nazis were directed at any other group other than Jews, the left would be tearing its hair out. If this kind of thing were directed at blacks, if this kind of thing were directed at Hispanics, you would hear no end of it on CNN, on MSNBC, and or MS Now, and you on going down the line, New York Times going down the line, which tells you one thing about the left when it's opportunistic. They invoke words like racism and Nazism and fascism when they think it will benefit them politically with a certain constituency, but there's no moral consistency. When that same kind of conduct is directed towards other groups that they may not think are their in groups because these groups are successful, like Jews, then their concern about bigotry goes out the window, which means they're not concerned about bigotry at all. They're concerned about the opportunistic use of the word in order to gin up votes when their constituency bases, which is ultimately a very, very cynical thing. So, yes, I am supporting Mike Rogers. I think if you vote for Syed, if you're a Democrat, a moderate, if you're pro-democracy in the Middle East, if you're pro any of the things that the Democrats used to be for, there is no way in the world you should vote for the character.
0: He's just been caught in flat-out lies. He said on Meet the Press that his family had no connections to the Muslim Brotherhood. We recovered tweets from his sister that say that just the opposite. They're proud of their association, their family's association with it. We have the rise of anti-Semitism worldwide. You have this new woke right is what I call them. You know, the white nationalist anti-Semites that call themselves conservatives that I want nothing to do with. And yet, if you look at October 7th, and I've said this so many times, Julian, it would be the equivalent of 40,000 dead Americans in a day based on their population size versus ours, if you extrapolate that out. And it's so frustrating to me because it was murder, it was rape, it was kidnapping, it was torture, it was beheading, it was old, it was young. There were young children that were slaughtered that day. And the lack of moral clarity in Western Europe, even NATO allies, the lack of moral clarity around the world is beyond frightening to me.
1: I mean, wow. I mean, I don't know how to improve upon what you just said. That is true. It is a global phenomena. When the Jews were slaughtered on the beaches of Australia, many of them had to change their names, go into the hospital for treatment, the ones that survived, because they were scared that hospital workers would actually attack them and do them a lot of harm. And this is a global phenomena. This has become part of the mindset, the ideology of the left globally. It has been mainlined within the Democratic Party. I mean, look at the DSA that is now a fixture inside the Democratic Party. They celebrated the October 7th massacre. Look at Zoran Mandami's wife. How many likes, how many tweets did she like? How many social media posts did she read?
0: The day after October 7th.
1: The day after. Look at Chevalier, who's going to be the congresswoman from New York.

0: She started a group at Columbia University that is dedicated to the eradication of Western civilization, and also chaired the slaughter. And you're right, this wasn't just a slaughter. This was a celebratory slaughter. You know, you had members of Hamas calling their parents saying, "Dad, Mom, I killed 10 Jews." And the dad calling the mother over to the phone saying, "Oh, this is great. You know, this is wonderful. This is a glorious day. See if you can kill 10 more." I mean, this is barbarism. This is savage. This is medieval. This is Nazism. If you go back and look at what these Nazis that are Hamas, where they get their ideology, it comes straight out of 1939 Germany. The person who came up with From River to the Sea was a deputy to Joseph Goebbels, who came up in the 1950s in Egypt, was recruited by the first Mufti of Jerusalem, al-Husseini, and came up with all of this language that was the river to the sea, intifada, all of this stuff that was then later refined by the Soviet Union as an attempt to push the United States and the West and open societies out of the Mideast so the Soviets could colonize the Mideast. And the left is just stupid enough to buy into this, or they are, you know, or they are themselves bigoted, racist ideologues that buy into this as well. And this is, again, this is sort of the revisiting of 1939 Nazi Germany that is seeping back into the West. You know, I have a theory as to why, if you got a second, I got a theory as to why the left is so anti-Semitic. And very quickly, it's this. The left depends on there being permanent victim classes, right? Black folks are permanent victims. Hispanics are permanent victims. Women are permanent victims of the patriarchy. Because if there are permanent victims, then they have to become wards of the state. And the left is in business that way. That is their, that is what they sell. They sell victimhood. But look at the Jews. They came through one of the worst persecutions, the worst holocausts, the worst genocides in history. They lost almost 40% of their population in the Holocaust in the 1940s. But by the 1950s, Israel was thriving. It was one of the most successful, one of the most recent, enterprising economies in the world. Well, what does that tell you about a permanent victim class? It says there need not be a permanent victim class if you live in an open and free society. And the Jews are the perfect example of that. Well, the left can't have that. If there's no permanent victim class, then the left's ideology is out the window. So the Jewish story is completely contradictory and very threatening to the story the left wants to tell itself about its victim classes. And that's part of the reason I think that anti-Semitism is flourishing around the world.
1: All right, quick break. We'll have more with Julian Epstein, Democratic attorney. Back in the day, served as the chief legal counsel for House Democrats during the Clinton impeachment hearing, at odds with his own party. He has stayed the same. They have changed. It's fascinating to get his analysis on this. More with him on the other side. Then your call's coming up toll free. It's 800-941-SEAN if you want to be a part of the program as we continue.
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0: Michael Lewis here to tell you about my new book, Blockers, which gives you an inside look at the Trump administration and the public servants who stood in its way. 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
0: Look up, look down, look around, look up, look down, look around. In the trees and on the ground, 'cause the ALB must be found.
1: Some signs of the ALB are dime-sized holes on tree trunks, a sawdust-like material called frass, and the beetle itself, with a long black body and white spots.
0: Look up, look down, look around, look up, look down, look around. In the trees and on the ground, 'cause the ALB must be found.
1: Learn all the signs and how to report them at AsianLonghornedBeetle.com. 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
2: All right, our final moments. Julian Epstein, Democratic attorney. We used to butt heads a little bit when he was the chief legal counsel for House Democrats during the Clinton impeachment era. He worked for Hillary Clinton's presidential campaign at odds with the radicalism now that has emerged in his party. We've got this election. It's in 19 days. And these are the races I'm looking at. I'm looking at Maine. I'm looking at New Hampshire. I'm looking at North Carolina, Georgia, less so, but I'm looking at them. Michigan, Iowa, Ohio, Texas, Kansas, Nebraska, but then I'm looking at Minnesota and Oregon and Alaska. And, you know, it's kind of bizarre in terms of an election cycle. States that shouldn't be in play that are democratically held are in play, if you believe the polls and the polls of and Republican states that should be easy wins seem to be more difficult. How does this

0: play out in your view?
1: Well, Sean, I think you got to pull the camera back first. So if you look at the generic polls right now, and if you believe them, Democrats have from anywhere between an 8 and 11 point advantage. But if you then look at the swing races, both in Congress, but particularly in the Senate, look at places like Michigan, you look at places like Maine, you're going to see that 8 to 11 point spread in the generics shift to about a zero. And I think what that means is that where you see argument against the socialists, the neo-Marxists, the certs, pro-Islamic radicals, where you see that argument being engaged, like it is in Michigan, that generic vote shrinks, and it shrinks quickly to almost nothing. So I think that's the first point. The second point is that every election we hear that the undersampling of conservatives and Republicans is fixed.
0: Dramatic. Anywhere between 5 and 8 points.
1: Yeah, and I think the Syed, as you pointed out, I think the Syed primary is the perfect example of that. So I think we don't know how much that has been fixed. I mean, Atlas, I think, is one of the best pollsters. They called it exactly right for Trump in 2024. They were right to, I think.
0: By the way, does anybody know who Atlas is? So did Trafalgar and
1: very good.
0: Robert Cahaly, and so did Matt Towery, Insider Advantage. They've called the last three presidential elections very accurately. So I don't even know who Atlas is. Do you? I have no idea. You're right. They did nail it in 2024.
1: They nailed it. I think they nailed it in 2016, if I remember. And they were pretty good in 2020, and they were pretty good in the 2022 race as well. So I think the undercounting is unclear to me whether that has been fixed. But I think the third thing is the GOTV. When you're looking at margin of error races, which all of these are, who has the better GOTV operation? Now, you put an Elon Musk, the campaign committees on the Republican side, and the PAC that the president is sitting on, you're going to see a pretty significant financial advantage. Can they translate that into a GOTV effort the way Elon Musk did in Pennsylvania in 2024? I don't know, but if they do, then I don't think you're going to see the Senate flip. I think you're going to see the Senate stay in Republican control. I think it's a tougher proposition in the House because there's just a lot of swing voters, and we've seen this every single cycle pretty much this century. Swing voters just vote against the incumbent party. They've got this gripe or that gripe, and they tend to break. You know, sometimes it's 1 point.
0: Well, that's the historical trends that are very difficult to break. I actually agree completely with your assessment. If I had to put money down on it, I don't. Look, I'm on a hard break, but it's been great catching up. It's been too long. I appreciate your intellectual honesty, you being on the program, and I enjoyed catching up with you. Julian, glad you're doing well, my friend. Thank you.
1: Sean, great. Thanks for having me. Good catching up with you as well.
0: 800-941-SEAN is our number. God forbid somebody breaks into your house. Well, on some occasions, only one option is going to work. If somebody wants to kill you, kill your family, that's the lethal option. But that's not now the only option. The FBI says that's only 0.01% of all altercations that require that option. But what if your family is in jeopardy? Somebody's trying to break into your home. Somebody's, you know, wants is threatening violence against you. What about new technology? It exists. It's called BYRNA.com. Please go to their website. Please look at their videos. And what you will see is non-lethal defense tools, a launcher that could save your life, your family's life, without having to go to the lethal option. Now, these launchers have pepper spray, tear gas, kinetic projectiles. You can hit a target 50, 60 feet away. And it has serious, serious stopping power. And you'll see this when you go online, look at their videos, BYRNA.com. And there's a reason over 500 government agencies, police departments, and private security firms have adopted this technology because it works. One of the beauties is it's legal in all 50 states. You don't need a permit. You don't need a background check. And you can have it shipped directly to your door. Take a look at the videos and then ask yourself if that God forbid moment comes and you want to protect your family. Well, is this the strategy? Is this the technology that you want to help defend your family? I have it. It's part of my everyday personal safety security strategies. I think everybody should have one. Anyway, check out their videos.

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5: This is a Fox News alert. The shooter was a teenager. I'm Lee Silasera. Law enforcement says a 16-year-old armed with a shotgun opened fire at an elementary school in Bend, Oregon.
6: Federal law enforcement sources tell Fox 3 children and 1 adult were killed during a shooting at Silver Rill Elementary School in Bend, Oregon. The shooter was also killed. Bend Police Communications Manager Sheila Miller telling reporters officials responded to reports of an active shooter at the school. Miller revealing at least 2 other people were taken to the hospital, but not sharing other details. Bend is about 160 miles southeast of Portland, Oregon.
5: Fox's Kristen Goodwin. Federal law enforcement says the teenager was shot and killed by a bystander with a concealed carry permit. The school serves children from kindergarten to 5th grade. FBI Director Kash Patel says agents from the Portland office are on the scene. The FBI and the Postal Service investigating suspicious mailings, including some sent to state elections officials and lawmakers' offices. The FBI says some contain an unknown substance. Former FBI agents who investigated President Trump's retention of classified documents at his Florida home are suing to get their jobs back.
7: 9 former FBI agents claim that they were illegally fired in February for their roles in investigating President Trump's handling of classified documents. A case brought by the Biden administration's Department of Justice and FBI in 2023 that's since been dismissed. The plaintiffs asking for their jobs back, calling their firings political retaliation. Attorney General Todd Blanche and FBI Director Kash Patel have defended the dismissals in both public statements and congressional testimony, asserting the targeted employees had weaponized the Bureau.
5: Fox's Jeff Manasso. SeaWorld Orlando and a theme park in Montreal temporarily closing rides after a man fell off a roller coaster at a Georgia theme park and was killed. 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
8: From the 570 WSYR newsroom, I'm Dave Smith. A mistrial will declare today in 19-year-old Caleb Gibson murder trial. A jury could not agree that Gibson was guilty of shooting to death 15-year-old Kayron Works in the woods of Lower Onondaga Park December 12th of 2023. 2 others, J.Kai Jameson and Nizan Thomas, are already serving time for the shooting. Unless there's a plea deal, Gibson will be retried. Utica State Police continue to investigate after a dead infant girl was found inside the Oneida Herkimer solid waste trash facility. Police have very little to go on and are working to identify the girl and how she wound up there. Authorities are asking the public, if anyone has any information, to contact them. Because of your generosity, we have raised more than $75,000 with Call In for Cancer today. Tune in tomorrow morning.